0: 5%.
1: Okay, so here's the math on that. Out of your 115 income, you're talking about freeing up $5,700.
0: Okay.
1: So that's almost $500 a month that you could be putting toward
2: that
1: this
2: adds
1: credit card
2: to
1: debt.
2: This, yeah. Absolutely.
1: So now you need to find 2,000 because you just freed up 500 bucks.
2: But if
1: right
2: you
1: there.
2: Can find the 25, add this, that's 3,000. You're out of debt even faster. So it's it's kind of just that math game. And Al, remember, during this period, it is beans and rice and beans. That's what we talk about, but it is that scorched earth mentality where even like Aldi is a great grocery store, super inexpensive food, right? So you can do that. I mean, like, you find your ways just
1: get
2: to
1: creative.
2: Push through, yes, to get creative. And it's just for a couple of months, it's not forever. And Christmas may look a little different this year for you. And that's okay. Everyone's going to survive. But being debt-free, that's going to be your key.

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2: If I were to ask you what makes for a good night's sleep, you'd probably say a dark, quiet room, not too many things on your mind. But every night when you go to get some Z's, how often do you really think about the temperature in your bedroom? Temperature may be one of the most underappreciated factors in sleep. That's according to the Senior Vice President of Research and Scientific Affairs at the National Sleep Foundation. We often hear about lights and screens and stress, but even modest changes in temperature and airflow can influence both how quickly you fall asleep and how deeply you stay asleep. Most experts will recommend a room temperature of 60 to 67 degrees Fahrenheit. You might also experiment with your sheets and what you actually wear to bed. Play around a bit and see what improves your sleep. You might be delightfully surprised. I'm Dr. Sanjay Gupta, helping you live a better life.
0: Today.
3: Why just fly when you can fly RI? It's easy.

You know, one of the first things I discovered working in the financial world is how absolutely devastating it is when the breadwinner of a family dies. Grieving families are suddenly left behind, scrambling to pay bills and trying to make ends meet. I also discovered that there are a lot of rip-offs in the life insurance world, like that whole life crap posing as an investment opportunity. What you need is level term life insurance, usually 10 to 12 times your income, which is the smartest, most affordable way to protect your family. The key is finding an independent broker who represents a ton of companies and works for you, not for the insurance company. This is exactly what my friend Jeff Zander and his team at Zander Insurance are all about.

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0: ABC News, I'm Wayne Cabot. Late on Sunday, the acting attorney general, Todd Blanche, formally rescinded plans to create President Trump's $1.776 billion fund to compensate allies. His order would also limit the Trump family immunity from tax audits. These were conditions of holdout Republicans in confirming his nomination. President Trump again saying a deal with Iran is imminent. Iran insisting the Strait of Hormuz will not return to the way it was. Investigators not confirming that Iran may be behind the cyber attacks on dozens of U.S. water plants over the past week, but say that the hacks have the hallmarks of being from Iran. Fires burning around Spokane are 0% contained, and says Senator Maria Cantwell.
1: We now know that there are thousands of Washingtonians in Spokane area that had to be evacuated. We know there are hundreds of homes that have been destroyed.
0: People have been flying drones into...
2: Looking for your next favorite local spot? 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

0: ABC News, I'm Wayne Cabot. A promise that help is on the way to the people around Spokane with 600 structures burned to the ground and 60,000 people out of their homes.
1: This is an unprecedented catastrophe for the Spokane area, but I think we're going to see unprecedented collaboration in responding to this fire.
0: Congressman Michael Baumgardner, police are asking the public to stop flying drones over the fire zone because it's forcing them to ground some firefighting aircraft. They think wind caused a freight train to blow over in southwestern New Mexico, derailing and crumpling 50 cars. Oil prices drop on the prospect of a pause, President Trump saying Gulf allies asked him to back off on attacking Iran. Flight delays and cancellations in the Northeast, storms can bring sudden flooding on the I-95 corridor on Monday. Max Miller says he won't resign Congress, denying abusing his family as claimed by
2: former MLB All-Star Sean Casey, a.k.a. the mayor, keeps hitting it out of the park.
3: 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Just play the game one way. You hit a ball in the gap, run. 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

0: ABC News, I'm Wayne Cabot. Late on Sunday, the acting attorney general, Todd Blanche, formally rescinded plans to create President Trump's $1.776 billion fund to compensate allies. His order would also limit the Trump family immunity from tax audits. These were conditions of holdout Republicans in confirming his nomination. President Trump again saying a deal with Iran is imminent. Iran insisting the Strait of Hormuz will not return to the way it was. Investigators not confirming that Iran may be behind the cyber attacks on dozens of U.S. water plants over the past week, but say that the hacks have the hallmarks of being from Iran. Fires burning around Spokane are 0% contained, and says Senator Maria Cantwell.
1: We now know that there are thousands of Washingtonians in Spokane area that had to be evacuated. We know there are hundreds of homes that have been destroyed.
0: People have been flying drones into the...
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4: From ABC News, I'm Sherry Preston. Acting Attorney General Todd Blanche issuing a formal order overnight terminating President Trump's $1.8 billion anti-weaponization fund to compensate his political allies. The move follows weeks of negotiations with two Republican senators who were blocking Blanche's nomination to become Attorney General. Another White House pullback on striking Iran.
5: The president claimed a deal with Iran is imminent, as he has previously claimed numerous times. The whiplash strategy has become routine as Trump attempts to resolve the conflict. Iran has yet to give any indication that it will ease its control over the Strait of Hormuz. Over the weekend, Iranian leaders said negotiations with Oman regarding the opening of the Strait of Hormuz are in their final stages, but the strait will not go back to the way it was pre-war. Karen Hua, ABC News, Washington.
4: Raging wildfires in and around Spokane, Washington. Eric Frank's home is gone.
6: I don't think I'm going to rebuild here because I don't ever want to have to relive a fire coming up this hill again.
4: ABC's Alex Stone is there.
7: We've seen firefighters from California. In fact, a management team from California has taken over this fire, of managing it, of doing the command of it. It's going to get a little bit hotter as the week goes on.
4: In Greece, two firefighting helicopters crashed in midair near Athens Sunday. Two crew members killed. All helicopters in Greece now grounded. Last week, three firefighters were killed elsewhere in the country. No motive yet in the mass shooting at an In-N-Out Burger in Twin Falls, Idaho. Three people killed, seven wounded. The gunman stopped before hurting anyone else, says Police Chief Matthew Hicks.
8: We can confirm that there was an off-duty state trooper and a citizen who actively engaged the suspect by returning gunfire towards him. We want to take a moment and commend the actions of the off-duty officer and the citizen and their heroic action to stop this incident.
4: The gunman taking his own life afterwards. You're listening.
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20: What are the chances you are listening to this while drinking a nice hot cup of coffee? 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
22: Everything seems to be moving along nicely right now on both sides of 95 between Warwick and Pawtucket. No trouble to report on 195 east or west between Seekonk and the city. 610 inbound, a little busy heading towards 95. No backup, though. I'm Robin Murphy with your Right Now Traffic.
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7: Plenty of clouds, breezy, and quite tropical today with a couple of showers and drenching thunderstorms into this evening. Watch for flooding on streets and highways as well as in low-lying and poor drainage areas, the high approaching 80. Clearing later tonight, though 63. Tomorrow, mostly sunny and not as humid, high 85. With WPRO's exclusive AccuWeather, I'm meteorologist Joe Lundberg.
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25: It used to be Oprah said, you get a car. 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They're all going to get a Margaritaville cruise. 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
26: All 35,000 fans of last night's show got a free cruise on the Margaritaville at sea. 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Fans can redeem their cruise over the next year.
25: All right, thanks, Allison. Oprah, got a quiet Oprah. Where's Oprah these days?
0: She did one interview recently we talked about, didn't we?
25: Yeah, she's on the internet, all conspiracy theories. In the meantime, Zach Brown Band is beating her old record. You get a car. Zach Brown Band says, everybody here, all 30,000 of you, is going to get a free cruise on Margaritaville. So there you go.
0: Does that sound like a win?
25: That sounds like a win-win. Yeah. All right, Zach Brown. Hey, little by little, we're losing our old friends. The actor who played Big Pussy on The Sopranos has passed away. Remember, he was big part of that. Vincent Pastore, dead at the age of 80, found in his New York City apartment, might have had a heart attack. Vincent Pastore, veteran actor, played mobsters and tough guys. Best known for portraying Salvatore Big Pussy Bumpensero on The Sopranos, has died. He was 80 years old.
1: Sopranos fans are mourning the loss of actor Vincent Pastore, best known for playing Salvatore Big Bonpensiero on HBO's The Sopranos. Pastore has died at the age of 80. His managers, Robert Adaman and Bob McGowan, confirmed the news to E! News on August 1st. Adaman told E! News he had the privilege of representing Pastore for more than 30 years, long before The Sopranos made him a household name. To the world, he will always be remembered as the unforgettable Big
25: So, bleeping it or not, what's going on here? AP is printing it.
0: All right, my bad.
25: That big scene when Tony found out that he was a rat, that he'd been wearing a wire, killed him on the boat, right? Paulie, Tony, and the other guy, who was it? Silvio. The three of them took him out on the boat. Tony, give me a last chance. No, bang, and then they threw the body. Where's the body? Thrown up Seaside Heights somewhere? Anyway, Vincent Pastore, the great actor passing away. Now that's three or four of them gone, right? Tony's gone, him, and Paulie. Paulie, either through natural causes or one way or another, they're all leaving us, our old friends. Ariana Grande can't leave us soon enough. It figuratively, of course. Ariana Grande, overexposed, has decided to take a break from life. May take at least show business. She's overexposed. As soon as this tour is over, she says, I'm gonna kind of, you know, drift away and get a little peace and quiet for a little while. Good idea. Because the last tour she took after that Wizard of Oz gaffe, she needs a break from, we need a break from her, Ariana Grande, going away a little bit.
2: The singer's rep tells E! News in a statement, Ariana will be taking a step back from visibility following her tour, which wraps up in London after 10 sold-out shows at the O2 Arena, with the last performance scheduled for September 1st. Ariana's rep adds the celeb looks forward to finishing the tour and ending it on a high note, both healthily and happily, and then taking a much-deserved break from public-facing work and appearances, which has led to endless ongoing public scrutiny.
25: We look forward to not seeing Ariana Grande for a while. Listen, you know who else is overexposed? Britney Spears. This is an actual headline. Britney Spears dances around topless and twerks around on floor a day after flashing her boobs on horse riding track. There is something wrong with Britney Spears. She's not right. They should have never took the father out of the picture. Free Britney, free Britney. Yeah, that's a headline. Britney Spears dances around topless and twerks around on a floor a day after flashing her boobs on horse riding track. She is not right. She is embarrassing her sons even more than she has in the past.
5: That's concerning.
25: It is, Governor. I've got two Britneys in the news. That's one Britney. The other Britney is Britney Griner, the women's basketball player. Remember she was held in Russia, that whole thing? She's divorcing her wife. The wife who helped get her out of Russia, she's had enough. They're splitting up. Britney Griner goes her own way, and the wife goes her own way.
2: WNBA star Brittany Griner and Sherelle Griner are calling it quits. 7 years after the couple tied the knot and 2 years after they welcomed son Bash Raymond Griner, Brittany filed for divorce in Georgia's Fulton County Superior Court. According to the July 30th filing obtained by E! News, Brittany and Sherelle have been living apart with no intimate relations since July 24th. The filing notes that the marriage between the parties is irretrievably broken and alleges there is no hope of reconciliation.
25: So much for tying a ribbon around the old oak tree. You're out. Okay, they're splitting up. One more before we get to the real news. One more before we start to aggravate you. Donald Trump yesterday says he won the championship, the senior championship, at his own golf club in Bedminster, New Jersey. This is the post on Truth Social. The winning shot in the Bedminster Club Championship. Thank you very much to all of those who participated. He posted the video. Thank you to all very much to all of those who participated. I won with a score of 70, and I'm so honored in that. Unlike the rest of the field, I'm given very little time to practice because I'm focused on many other things. It's called talent, and I have it, and they don't. President Donald J. Trump.
4: Good morning. Hi.
25: And we thought you lost your fastball, huh? Donald J. Trump says, I won the senior tournament at my own golf club. Now, you know there's a buzz about Trump cheating everywhere he goes.
0: Yes.
25: I never really won anything. He cheats. And when you play with him, he's intimidating. So you're going to play with Trump. You're going to let him win, right? Anyway, he posts a video of him sinking one and then posts, it's called talent, and I have it, and they don't, President Donald J. Trump. Are you surprised by that hubris? Of course not.
5: Yes, go ahead.
25: All right, let's get to the news. Trump on the plane flying back yesterday from New Jersey says we're going to start up peace talks again with Iran. These on again, off again peace talks. We bombed the hell out of them. It's going to be the end of them. All of a sudden, the Saudis have asked us, please make peace. Now, the Saudis, they're the ones who wanted us to take them out altogether. The Saudis and other neighbors over there say, why don't you sit down again and make peace? So that could be tonight. Trump says, we're holding off because, listen, it's a good thing we're holding off, Iran. Otherwise, it would have been the end of you over the end course of the week. It would have been the end of you. Anyway, Trump says tonight, peace again in our time, perhaps.
6: We were all set to go just about at this time right now. And it would have been a massive attack. We're all set to go. But when the allies ask to call it off, you got to sort of say, well, let's see. And the reason they asked is I think there's a deal. There's a deal on Hormuz, and then there will be a deal on the nuclear, or you might call it the denuclearization of Iran.
25: Isn't that what we had like a month ago? Didn't a memorandum of understanding, everything's good, everything's going to be nailed down, and then all of a sudden that fell apart, then we started to bomb them again. But now the news from last night on the plane back is we have a deal, we're going to start talking again later Monday, which would be today.
8: The president claimed a deal with Iran is imminent, as he has previously claimed numerous times. The whiplash strategy has become routine as Trump attempts to resolve the conflict. Iran has yet to give any indication that it will ease its control over the Strait of Hormuz. Over the weekend, Iranian leaders said negotiations with Oman regarding the opening of the Strait of Hormuz are in their final stages, but the strait will not go back to the way it was pre-war.
25: Oil down by 4% overnight. They like this. Oil down. Let me see what we got now. Right now, $79.72 a barrel on average. That's oil down. Stock market poised to shoot up again today. I will get to that in just a second. In the meantime, also from the plane, we're going to help Japan with their economy. What? Hold on a sec. Say that again. Yeah, we're going to shore up Japan's economy because they're on the rocks. We have a yen to do that.
6: Because we have a good relationship with Japan. We're very strong, very, very strong financially. And they have a weakening yen, and they wanted a little bit of help, and we're always there for Japan. Japan's been very good to us, with the exception, of course, of Pearl Harbor.
10: Mr. President,
6: they were not good.
11: I'm excited!
10: I love it!
25: Little thing called Pearl Harbor. But listen, that was a long time ago. And right now, they're our allies, right? We buy stuff from them, cars, and then they're having a little problem with their currency, so we're going to help Japan shore up the currency. It's like Tom's parents. They help them every now and then meet the rent and the cell phone bill. They're good people. We're going to help Japan. We can't stand Spain. Trump says, I'm cutting everything off with Spain, so buy your Jamona Birico now. Get your shoes made in Mallorca. Get that all now, because we're going to cut them off completely. And we don't like Canada these days either because they're sending the smoke from the wildfires and not doing anything about it. So says Trump. So I'm going to punish Spain, punish Canada.
6: Have you signed the punishment yet for the wildfires? I have. You'll find out about it.
25: That's punishment for Canada coming. All right. Meantime, oil down, stock market poised to jump up again. We're flirting with 53,000 again on the Dow.
26: And here we go on this Monday morning. You're going to see right now that we are indicated higher this morning.
5: Right now, it looks like the futures are up across the board. It looks like the Dow is actually near the high of the morning right now. The S&P 500 and the NASDAQ are higher, but they are off the highs that we did see earlier. A lot of this has been moving along with oil prices. Oil actually down after President Trump's comments that he was close to a deal with Iran. Brent and crude each down by about 5%. WTI is off by closer to 5.5%. So you're talking about right around $80 a barrel for WTI. That's a big drawback. And that is the reason that you're seeing these higher futures this morning.
25: Well, believe it or not, Ripley, whatever he says on the plane moves the markets. So we closed Friday on the Dow at 52,485. Pre-market trading before they even open up. You are going to jump about 360 to 52,993. That sweet spot is 53,000, so we're approaching that once again. We're approaching Election Day, right? It's coming up about 100 days away in November. We've got the primaries before that. Early voting starts today in Connecticut. Early voting in Connecticut, where we've got a gubernatorial. Lamont wants another bite at the apple.
10: Good morning to you, and it's important to remember that each city and town has only one early voting location. If you are eligible to vote in this election, you can go to that location this morning at 10 and cast your ballot. We know at least one candidate who will be doing just that this morning. State Representative Josh Elliott of Hamden is challenging Ned Lamont in the Democratic primary for governor. He is holding a rally this morning in Hamden, then plans to vote right after. Governor Lamont is going to be in Newington, reminding people about early voting, and then meeting voters at an ice cream social in Granby, then at a picnic in Southington. Voting also begins today in the four-way race to be the Democratic candidate in the 1st Congressional District.
25: Early voting in Connecticut. The Democrats love early voting. They're much better at that game than the Republicans. Governor McKee knows that. Seth Magaziner told me that last week. In the meantime, Governor McKee, he doesn't want any ICE agents at the polls in Rhode Island. ICE agents at the polls in Rhode Island. What are you there? What are you looking for? This is the back and forth that me asked the governor on Friday.
11: Just saying that if there's a line to go vote and it's full of citizens, because only citizens can go vote, that the ICE guy, he may walk up and down the line and say, "You look Hispanic to me. You look like you're from Colombia to me. I'm going to ask him questions." Is that the practicality
12: here?
11: Think
12: what happened in the court situation. Where a young individual was put into, we had to actually put him into a judge's car. ICE was after this young kid. They were looking for a 30-year-old person. This young kid is 18 years old.
11: Yep.
12: And was a citizen and was being pursued by ICE. Yeah, there's profiling going on. We want to make sure that we're working with ICE on issues that, clean the streets for violent criminals. But at the same point in time, we're not going to have this profiling going on near voting areas.
25: I don't know if they're profiling, Tom, and they say, "Are you a citizen?" And the guy says, "Yes." "Can I see your license?" "Here it is." "Okay." Well, the governor says, "I don't want them there." And that's his reasoning. He said, "They're profiling. We don't want it." And they want them intimidating anybody from showing up at the polls.
11: Car. They made a mistake. And so does every law enforcement agency in Rhode Island make mistakes.
12: They do, but...
11: Including the state police who work for you. They make mistakes occasionally.
12: But, again, the question was on voting. We're not going to put in a situation. We're going to try to protect, make sure that the profiling doesn't happen. ICE has overstepped, as you just said, in their jobs. And we've got to make sure that we protect the right to vote.
25: All right, that's Governor McKee. Check out the podcast on 997WPRO.com. Testimony on the Lindsey Clancy trial, the child-killing trial in Massachusetts, resumes today. So last week, full week of testimony, you had the now ex-husband testifying as to what he found when he came home, the horror in the basement. You had the first responders testifying to what they saw when they rushed over. You had the medical team that tried to save the kids testify. Then you had the view. The jury went out to see the house and the restaurant the husband had been at when she was killing the kids in the basement. And today, testimony resumes in the sensational trial in Massachusetts.
13: They can go inside and outside of the house, but won't be able to touch anything or open any doors inside. The new family who lives there originally did not want the jury to look inside, but the judge overruled them. Lindsey Clancy will not be there.
25: All right, that was actually Friday's news. They took the view. They went to see the house and a few other scenes pertinent to the trial. Testimony resumes again today. Boston auditioning to be Chicago. It sounds like it over the weekend. A lot of violence in and around Boston.
9: In Dorchester, Boston police are investigating after a shooting there last night. It happened on Hancock Street around 10:40. Two men were shot. Both are expected to recover. It's the latest in a string of shootings and stabbings across the city. Yesterday, police say they responded to Tremont Street and Temple Place, where a man was stabbed. That was around 1:45. That man was taken to the hospital and is expected to be okay. That came after a shooting in Seaport near the Scorpion Bar.
14: Woo, woo, woo!
25: All right, Hyde Park, Tom, also trouble in Hyde Park.
15: Here around 4 a.m. this morning, and we've been working to get more information. Just in the last 15 minutes or so, police have pulled down the crime scene tape here and have reopened the road here on Hyde Park Ave. But we can show you a video that one of our photographers shot in the last couple of hours. In that video, you can see evidence markers on the ground on the sidewalk near the Dunkin' Donuts. As I mentioned, this is Hyde Park Ave, and this area was blocked off from about the auto zone to the gas station down the street. We saw a tow truck arrive on scene. That tow truck took away a motorcycle and a car. And we also know that detectives have been on scene for hours now. There are still a couple who are here trying to piece together what happened.
25: Okay, but it's not going to be Chicago, because, you know, Chicago beats everybody for the weekend shootings, 20, 30 in the weekend over there, depending on whether it's hot or not. And so it's so cold in Chicago, they get a little hot weather, everybody comes out.
16: So far, BPD has not found any connections between isolated incidents, but we know that until we're a city where there's no sense of worry about where you go, we won't be satisfied, and we're going to keep up that intensive hard work.
25: Woo! Generic response from Boston's Mayor Wolf. By the way, some of our liberal constituents, the far left up there, they're not happy that she's kind of being outshined by Mamdani in New York. They want her talking more about free grocery stores and free this and free that. They say she's kind of a slacker when it comes to the socialist agenda. By the way, the socialist agenda lit up the Sunday news shows. That's all anybody is talking about. We'll get to that right after this break. It's 6:22 on a Monday morning on the news. Go to Serio Valls.
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22: No major problems or delays on 95 in either direction getting in and out of Providence. 195, so far so good, getting through the work zone at the Washington Bridge. 610 inbound, busy but moving past Dean Street. 146 looks good in both directions between 95 and 295. I'm Robin Murphy with your Right Now Traffic.
3: From the Seascape Yard Guard Weather Center.
17: Plenty of clouds, breezy and quite tropical today with a couple of showers and drenching thunderstorms into this evening. Watch for flooding on streets and highways as well as in low-lying and poor drainage areas, the high approaching 80. Clearing later tonight, though 63. Tomorrow, mostly sunny and not as humid, high 85. With WPRO's
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29: Even for people who fall asleep easily, staying asleep can be difficult. You wake up, your mind starts to race, you can't turn those thoughts off. Sleep experts say there are a few things you can try. Cognitive shuffling. That's when you choose a random, impersonal, non-emotional word. Then for each letter of that word, think of as many words that begin with each letter as you can before moving on to the next one. It distracts your brain from stress. It also mimics the fragmented thought patterns that usually occur as you drift off to sleep. Sensory grounding is something else. That's when you work through things you can hear, feel, see, smell, or taste. That helps you to be in the moment instead of dwelling on the past or the future. Or just do a mental walkthrough of a place you know well. Familiar but neutral imagery that can calm the brain. I'm Dr. Sanjay Gupta, helping you live a better life.
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1: To talk about the larger Democratic Party post the election in Michigan going forward, I am not going to be in the same party with Hassan Piker. I can tell you that right now. If he becomes a force in the Democratic Party, I'm out of here. I have no intention of ever being in the same political party with that guy.
2: Well, Mullion's not any hair left to pull out, but whatever he has left to strand here and there, he's pulling it out because he's fed up with the Democratic Socialists. The Socialists, right? Some say they're really communists in disguise, trying to drag his party even farther to the left. Carville says if these guys get a stronghold, and don't forget, you got Mamdani in New York, you got Morales over here running for mayor at Providence. If they get a stronghold, he's out.

0: mainstream senator, and a new poll finds that one third of Democratic leaning voters now identify as Democratic socialists. And we've seen, quite frankly, Democratic socialists win in primaries throughout this election cycle so far. But are you confident that Democratic socialists can win in general elections in purple states?
1: Well, I am, but I'm mostly confident that the American people know that our country today is moving in a very, very bad direction.
2: And a lot of people say it's because you dragged it that way. That's Bernie Sanders, technically an independent when he sits in the Senate, he's a Democratic Socialist. He's with the rest of them. One more before I go to break here. Manchin, Senator Manchin, some people say he's more of a Republican than a Democrat. West Virginia, he was on the Sunday shows.
3: Heather, could you ever support a self-described socialist candidate?
4: No. No way. My no. God, no.
2: We got the Sunday. We watch the Sunday show, so you don't have to. All right. Hey, it's Ask the Registry Day. Pregunta a Registrar. That's coming up at 8 o'clock. In the meantime, it is 6:30 on the button on the news with Gene Balasin.
5: ABC News, I'm Sherry Preston. New orders overnight from Acting Attorney General Todd Blanche could help lock up his nomination to get the job permanently. One ends the so-called anti-weaponization fund. The other limits the Trump family's immunity from IRS audits. Both issues raised by Republican senators blocking Blanche's nomination. Hundreds of homes destroyed in eastern Washington by wildfires. ABC's Alex Stone is in Spokane.
6: People had to get out with little to no warning, and it was bumper to bumper on Saturday night. Police were telling people use every side road you can, that this is about saving your life right now. It was in high wind, and this was all about the wind. It was wind driven. It was going in 50 mile an hour winds, and there's no stopping. No matter how many firefighters you have, there is no stopping a fire that is in winds like those.
5: President Trump saying a deal with Iran may be imminent, pausing what he says were planned large scale attacks. This is ABC News.
7: Starting to see some busyness, but 95 is still a delay-free ride getting in and out of Providence. No trouble on 195 east or west right now getting through the work zone at the Washington Bridge. It's a little bit heavy on the 610 inbound past Dean Street heading for 95. I'm Robin Murphy with your Right Now Traffic.
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9: Plenty of clouds, breezy and quite tropical today with a couple of showers and drenching thunderstorms into this evening. Watch for flooding on streets and highways as well as in low-lying and poor drainage areas, the high approaching 80. Clearing later tonight, though 63. Tomorrow, mostly sunny and not as humid, high 85. With WPRO's...
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13: A Better Life with Dr. Sanjay Gupta.
14: If you're looking to get stronger, you don't necessarily need a bunch of heavy weights to do that, at least not to start. Body weight workouts, when you do them the right way, can be really effective. Strength and conditioning specialist Dana Santis told us, with body weight training, you create progressive overload by changing joint angles, adding instability, or choosing more challenging variations of the same exercise. Two other factors driving progressive overload are time under tension and muscular fatigue. That means the amount of time your muscles are engaged during a movement, the slower the movement, the harder it will be until you reach the point where you can't do another rep with good form. You want to stop before you collapse. Also, remember this, pay attention to your breath. So important. Breathe out when you exert force. I'm Dr. Sanjay Gupta. Helping you live a better life.
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8: I don't think there's anything more American than subscribing to an economic philosophy that, as the evidence shows, is the only one that's actually capable of delivering things like life, liberty, and the pursuit of happiness. I really can't think
9: Socialism
8: of anything
9: else. Has proven to deliver on the values of the Declaration of Independence more than capitalism has.
8: Yeah.
10: So that is a Colorado congressional candidate, the new darling of the DSA, yeah. Milot Kyros.
7: You watch. The Democrats are poised to flip the midterms. These socialists are going to drag you down nationally, and you're going to, snatch victory from the jaws of defeat, or the other way, or whatever the hell, you're going to lose.
10: You want more of this, Milot Kyros?
7: Yeah, let's hear this.
8: You know, when we talk about capitalism, you know, one of the things that folks talk about with capitalism as a theory is that it's responsible for, you know, delivering people out of poverty here in the U.S.
9: More people out of poverty around the world than any other economic system.
8: Yeah. Yes. Yeah. Which isn't the entire story. At the same time that a lot of folks were getting delivered out of poverty, there were a lot of social safety programs that were also being created at the same time. A lot of fair labor laws that were being enacted. You know, rights that workers were taking back to make sure that they were not working in unsafe conditions, to make sure that they were earning fair wages.
7: That's right. You've delivered millions of them from the third world socialist countries where it's a failure. You're delivering them all right.
11: You stick with our game plan. It's called Operation Let Them Speak. The more they talk about the stuff, the better. But number two, we have to talk about our beliefs as well. and explain to the American people, they get it, why these new neo-socialists are not revolving in the same direction as planet Earth. And I think the American people will come to that conclusion. I hope they do.
7: That's Senator Foghorn Leghorn from Louisiana. I say, boy. That's Senator Kennedy. Always good for a quote, Senator Kennedy. And when socialism dominating, go ahead and ask Governor McKee one more time. Is this the third or fourth time we've asked him?
10: Third time.
7: Go ahead. Third time's the charm. And when I asked, do you renounce socialism, you say what now? Having been asked three times. Don't ask me for a definition. You went to Harvard, not me. You should be telling me.
10: Look, socialism.
7: You know what it is. It's a collective ownership of large corporations. You know what it is. Yeah. Yes, it is.
10: Well,
7: it's a notch below communism.
12: Well, like I said before, I'm not in favor of communism. And you, there's a bridge here. Look, we're getting into an area where you need to be a lot specific.
7: Stop. Don't use that word bridge. Go ahead. Rephrase it. McKee.
12: What's a Democrat? What's a Republican? Republicans are not all Donald Trump. Democrats are not all Democratic socialists. I mean, so there's a big tent here. Everybody has the right to their opinion. I happen to feel as though I'm here to help our economy in the state of Rhode Island. 37,000 private sector jobs have been added since I've been in office. And the income's going up. We're making sure that we're doing good for our schools. That's my job right now.
7: Right.
12: I don't really distinguish between a socialist Democrat or a Trump Democrat, a Republican. There's variations in all our parties.
7: Follow up on that, Gene. Well, others do. In fact, it dominated all the Sunday shows. Mainline Democrats running away. Why don't you run, Governor? Why don't you run away?
13: Heather, could you ever support a self-described socialist candidate?
14: No. No way. God, no.
13: And even it surprises, if they have some good ideas?
14: Well, I support the good ideas, but how could you support some of the crazy stuff they're for? Have you seen their platform? They're for dismantling everything that we know. Whether it be the structure of government, Congress itself, or the Senate they want to get rid of. And then they start talking about all the crazy things. No police, no this, no this, no that. Mm-hmm. Are you crazy? We want a crime-free area. We have to have police for that.
13: Yes.
14: We want a strong defense. We want a strong border. But if Democrats can't say that, and they start lining up with the socialist demands of what you are to be a socialist, energy will be gone. There'll be no energy, okay?
15: No, that would. Again with this.
7: Oh, hey, you're quiet. Listen. Nobody's asking you that. Can't even find you these days.
10: Remember, they went after her at an event in the mall a couple of years ago, remember?
7: Yeah. Because she wasn't liberal enough. She used to cozy up to the hedge fund guys.
10: Right.
7: They felt that she was kind of masquerading a little bit, you know.
10: She said they were harassing her.
7: Yes, they chased her.
10: Yeah.
7: Oh, she got it a couple of times.
10: She was. I think she said she was in the mall with her kid, and they approached her.
7: Mm.
10: I remember that from an Ask the Governor.
7: The kids must be so big now.
10: Yeah.
7: Right?
10: Little Tommy
7: must be so big, though. And the daughter, too. They're all big. All right.
10: Probably not socialist.
7: Right, comrades.
10: Yeah.
7: By the way, I got a debate with Comrade Morales and Comrade Smiley coming up.
10: Is that next week or this week? Or is this?
7: This should be good. The mayoral debate in Providence coming up. All right, let's see what the Seagulls have to say. It's Monday morning, Seagulls.
10: Good morning.
7: 438-9776. You text me. All right. 302 says Democratic mumbo gumbo. Not to mention jumbo. Mumbo gumbo. Okay, 378 says, Democrats like early voting to be able to add in mail-in ballots to win. Phony. He also follows that up with phony. Well, we know that everybody's favorite partying politician, Enrique Sanchez, is out there pushing hundreds of mail ballots for Morales.
10: By the way, did you see Blazajewski was forced to make a statement on Enrique?
7: No, what'd he say?
10: He says he doesn't, I gotta pull up the exact statement, but he said he talked about not believing in censure.
7: Why not? The guy's disgracing you and your party. Why don't you call him in and say you can't behave like this? You can't push mail-in ballots. And what else did Enrique do lately?
10: Going after ICE.
7: Oh, that's right. Thugs, Nazis, all that. Oh, when we win, we're going to do this. Anyway, did they ask Blazajewski? Why don't you call him on the carpet? You're the speaker now. So you're disgracing your party. Not going to do it?
10: Yeah.
7: Listen, Blazajewski's to the left. But he's not as far left as some of them up there. We had a steady progression. You had Mattiello as the firewall. Then you had Shikarchi was a little more to the left. Now you got Blazejewski. He's a little, but he's even more to the left. But there's still degrees to go before you hit the left wall up there. All right, 438-9776. Let's see, 226. Rumor has it Tom won a Margaritaville cruise last night, but can't go because he's banned.
10: No, that's Carnival Cruises.
7: You're banned on Carnival Cruise. That's
10: right.
7: Let's see. 692. No ice holes at the polls. The McKee doesn't want any ICE agents at the polls, even though if you can only citizens can vote, what's the big deal? What do you care if the ICE guy's on the corner? Well, the governor said it's intimidating for some people. Okay. 438-9776. 479, Democrats these days are about as creative as cooler and warmer. 742, hey, Gov. 243, my kid got in an accident with a blanket invader. I hope they put the McThiefs. What is this about? Just an angry person over here. So angry they're seeing red.
10: Somebody had their car broken, too.
7: Their tweets over here. 302, Democrat mumbo gumbo. Mumbo jumbo, mumbo gumbo. Okay.
10: Democrats these days are about as creative as cooler and warmer.
7: Yeah. There you go. All right, 438-9776. Step up your game, Seagulls. Come on, it's Monday morning. Let's go. Up and at 'em. Up and at 'em. Hey, we're doing Ask the Registry at 8 o'clock. Pregunta a registrar. Always a lot going on with that.
10: Do you want to start the week off with a bang? You want to do it?
7: In what way?
10: You want to do it?
7: You got tickets to give away?
10: I do.
7: Let's do it for the early birds. We'll give you tickets. Go ahead.
16: That's Gene Gene, the dancing machine.
7: Come over here, comrade Gene Gene. Comrade. Okay. What do we got?
10: We got tickets to the Charlestown Seafood Festival.
7: Tickets to the Charlestown Seafood Festival.
10: Under the Sea.
7: And can you tell me what this does not include? Food. You buy your own food. We just get you in.
10: We just get you in.
7: We just get you in.
10: Right.
7: How much are they worth? Whatever it is, it is. What?
10: Yeah, whatever it is.
7: There's these questions for. It's a free ticket. What do you think this is, like Zach Brown? And we're not giving away cruises over here.
10: Don't have cruises.
7: I don't have cruises. I have a cruise to give.
10: All right, let me go answer phones.
7: I've got tickets to the Charlestown before you answer the phones, they'll wait. When is this Charlestown Seafood Festival?
10: August 7th, 8th, and 9th.
7: Oh, it's coming up this weekend.
10: Yeah.
7: All right, you got to go to Charlestown. When was the last time you went to Charlestown? It's a very peaceful place, low crime rate. And they have the seafood, you know, shuck this, shuck that. I think they even have what's the little thing they serve in Louisiana? It looks like a little lobster, crawfish. I even think they have those there. The Charlestown, it's a perennial favorite. And they charge you to get in, but you come with us, we'll give you the free ticket, provided you call 438-9776. And tell you what, how many tickets you got?
10: We got 5 pairs.
7: I'll give away 2, the first and second caller.
10: Hey, PR, what's your name?
7: First and second caller. Your mic's on while you're doing the screening over there. Your mic's on while you're screening. Gotta watch them a little bit, you know? All right, 438-9776. All right, in the meantime, there's other news to get to. RIPTA still plans to move the buses out of Kennedy Plaza. I'll believe it when I see it. How long are we talking about that? Get the damn buses out of Kennedy Plaza. The only state we use the most prized piece of real estate we have, and we run buses through it. Unbelievable that ever happened. Even New Haven doesn't do that. They keep it a green. Right? How about Boston? You want to put the buses in the common? We run the buses through the public garden. Of course not. Over here we do it because we don't know any better. Anyway, there is a move to get the buses out of Kennedy Plaza and push them up by the Amtrak station. Carve out a piece of land and put it next to the train station so you would have seamless transfer from trains to buses and everything else. And it wouldn't be that far away. But you could walk up to the train station as easily as you can through Kennedy Plaza.
10: Can some of you
7: people? Of course there are people who don't want this. Because this is how we roll. The people just want what they want. They don't give a damn that it looks unsightly. They just don't want it. But we'll get to that right after we give away these tickets. All right, we got 5 pair. I'll give away I'll give away two today, and we'll see where we go from here.
10: By the way, some people need to turn up their like hearing aids on when I'm yelling into the phone. What is your name? What?
7: Let's just start with that. What is your name?
10: What is your name?
7: What is your name?
10: All right, there we go. Linda, you're not a winner.
7: Linda,
17: I'm not.
7: Not no. Even the tickets. The tickets at the Charlestown Seafood Festival. Try again tomorrow.
17: All right.
7: Thank you.
10: Thank you, George.
7: Is George a winner or a non-winner?
10: Loser.
7: George.
18: Okay.
7: Thank you.
10: Okay.
18: All right.
7: All right.
18: Thank
7: good.
18: You.
7: Good. Good.
10: You're welcome.
7: Thank you.
10: Bye.
7: Go to the winners.
10: Brian.
7: Brian.
19: Let's go. Let's go. Who's
7: Let's
19: going
7: go, with Brian. Two tickets to go to the Charlestown Seafood Festival.
10: It's a four pack, so.
7: Oh, it's a four pack.
10: Yeah.
7: Brian, you got three other people to take with you?
19: Oh, plenty of us. Yep.
7: One. Great. It's a nice thing. Yeah. Hey, how was the Portuguese feast, by the way, over the weekend? Any trouble over there? Didn't hear anything. That's good. That's a feast of the Blessed Sacrament.
10: All right. Nice. Second winner, Ronald.
7: Ronald.
20: Good morning.
7: You win, Ronald. So it's a four-pack for you.
20: Awesome.
7: All right. Who are you going to take? You got anybody in mind?
20: I do.
7: Okay. That's all. Don't even go any further than that. We stipulate. We believe you. All right, so Brian and Ronald are going to go to the Charlestown Seafood Festival, and is it five tickets today, or we got...
10: We have three pairs left now.
7: Three pair left.
10: Yeah.
7: All right, well, we'll see as the day progresses. But Brian and Ronald, do not hang up. We need your information and your dental records in case anything happens. I have to identify you.
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24: Across the country right now, at this very moment, there are probably arguments taking place about who's doing more of the housework, the homework, the shuttling of kids from this activity to that. It's true. By and large, women do more of this than men. But doesn't have to be that way. And if you and your spouse can level that playing field, it's going to make both of you and your kids happier. Psychologist Yelena Kecmanovic says this might be how you get there. As hard as it might be at first, try to think of your partner like a teammate, not an adversary. Learn how to do some of the chores your partner does to get a better understanding of how much effort something takes. And finally, take the time to acknowledge what the other person is doing, and every now and then, even express your appreciation. That'll go a long way. I'm Dr. Sanjay Gupta, helping you live a better life.
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27: Both sides of 95 busy but moving in and out of Providence. 610 inbound is a little heavy past Dean Street. Not a major delay yet, though. 195 still looks pretty good east and west approaching and moving through the work zone at the Washington Bridge. I'm Robin Murphy with your Right Now Traffic.
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28: Plenty of clouds, breezy and quite tropical today with a couple of showers and drenching thunderstorms into this evening. Watch for flooding on streets and highways as well as in low-lying and poor drainage areas, the high approaching 80. Clearing later tonight, though 63. Tomorrow, mostly sunny and not as humid, high 85. With WPRO's exclusive AccuWeather, I'm meteorologist Joe Lundberg.
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4: I read this interesting story the other day, which was written by a colleague of mine, about why so-called, quote, admin nights are the new book club for busy adults. Now, I learned this is a term coined by journalist Chris Collin, who wrote about this life hack in the Wall Street Journal. An admin night is when people come together for a night, a fun night, while holding one another accountable to an assignment, the ones usually considered back burner tasks, the ones that you've been putting off. The person you choose to do an admin night with matters a lot because that's your accountability partner. That's what one person told us. People love the social aspect because it can bring these boring tasks to light, make them feel more fun, and where you go matters as well. You need to have enough space and hopefully not too many distractions. And again, don't forget to leave some time for fun. I'm Dr. Sanjay Gupta, helping you live a better life.
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29: A Rhode Island tradition for 50 years.
10: Did you have a good weekend?
7: Yeah, I did. I did. I went out clothes shopping.
10: Rent them?
7: I didn't make the rental. No, I went north. I went up to Boston, get some stuff.
10: To a duck boat tour?
7: No. Diane actually went on that duck boat. She was a duck boat obsessed at one point. Duck boat tour. You know, we used to have them here before your time in Rhode Island. We had duck boats.
10: Yeah, you told me this story.
7: Yeah. I mean, but, I don't know. Have you seen that? Did you see the cruise line tied up in the harbor over there? That riverboat cruise?
10: In Boston and Providence?
7: No, in Providence.
10: Yeah.
7: Did you see that?
10: Yeah, I've seen. It's been there for a while.
7: Yeah.
10: It comes in and out like every week.
7: It's such an unsightly place to tie up.
10: It really is.
7: It looks horrible.
10: Smiley's talked about this on the radio show before. I think he talked about it last year because we were all like, what is this cruise ship?
7: I mean, I don't like cruise ship coming, you know, but like they tie up at Fox Point over there. It looks terrible.
10: You get off
7: the industrial area. It looks horrible.
10: Welcome to Providence.
7: Welcome to Providence. Yeah. Oh, it gets better. That should be the sign. Welcome to Providence. It gets better.
10: I think it's an over 60 crowd that does this cruises, by the way. I actually want to take it. I do want to take it.
7: I'd like to take that, too. It goes around New England. I'm sure, hopefully, some of the other places it ties in are a little more scenic than ours. God, it's horrible. I mean, really.
10: It does.
7: They cross Fox Point over there, and then they walk up, then... does it start to get nice when you get by Wickenden Street a little bit, at least?
10: Watch out for that homeless person sleeping on that at that bus stop.
7: Phony quaintness. And then keep going, hit and miss, hit and miss. All right, you got the brown, great. Okay, look around. Now what? Yeah, I saw the cruise line. What the hell was I doing?
10: Would you rather that or a cruise on the Margaritaville cruise?
7: I'll take the Margaritaville cruise.
10: All right.
7: Anyway, it's coming up on 7 o'clock. Stay with us. 1 hour down. Two more to go on the news with Gene Valicente. 8 o'clock as the register.
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11: From ABC News. I'm Sherry Preston. Oil prices dropping this morning after President Trump once again called off plans for a massive attack on Iran. The president says a deal with Iran is imminent. However, says ABC's Alex Perchet,
12: there's no immediate sign of a breakthrough with Tehran. And also, we know that Israel remains on high alert. But over the weekend, President Trump posted that U.S. forces were ready for a full-scale attack on Iran. But he was going to hold off on that fire after the parameters of this deal emerge with Tehran and other Middle Eastern countries that would include the opening of the Strait of Hormuz and also an end to Iran's nuclear threat.
11: New orders overnight from Acting Attorney General Todd Blanche, one of them formally ending the so-called anti-weaponization fund. The other limits the Trump family's immunity from IRS audits. Both were issues raised by Republican senators blocking Blanche's nomination. Devastating wildfires burning in and around Spokane, Washington. This is Washington Congressman Michael Baumgartner.
13: We know that hundreds, if not thousands, are in a very sad and in a scary place right now.
11: ABC's Alex Stone is there.
14: This is actually three separate fires now being run as one because they're all right here around Spokane. So they're being called a complex, which is they are three individual fires not connected, but now they're just being fought as one fire because they are so close.
11: Two water-dropping helicopters colliding in midair west of Athens, Greece over the weekend, killing two crew members. Michael Dudley's father among the seven people wounded by a gunman at an In-N-Out Burger in Twin Falls, Idaho.
15: Definitely very worried about it and kind of, you know, trying to figure out what's going on and all of that.
11: Police say the gunman killed three, wounded four, then took his own life. No motive.
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4: Back in 2019, I made a documentary for HBO called One Nation Under Stress. And what was true then is still true now. Money and financial problems are consistently ranked as the number one cause of stress in the United States. And a brand new study out of the Mayo Clinic found that worrying about money may age the heart even faster than traditional risk factors. Unlike an acute stressor, such as a short-term work deadline or a brief illness, financial strain is often chronic and ongoing. And because money affects so many aspects of daily life, financial stress can be difficult to escape. Even so, financial stress does not mean you're doomed. It just means you need to double down on the things you know are good for heart health. Diet, exercise, sleep, and of course, not smoking. I'm Dr. Sanjay Gupta, helping you live a better life.
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5: We've got moderate volume right now on 195 in both directions through the work zone at the Washington Bridge. Busy but moving, 95 north and south, getting in and out of Providence. A little bit heavy on the 610 inbound just as you approach 95. No backup, though. 295 is looking pretty good north and south between Warwick and Attleboro. I'm Robin Murphy with your right now traffic.
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6: Plenty of clouds, breezy and quite tropical today with a couple of showers and drenching thunderstorms into this evening. Watch for flooding on streets and highways as well as in low-lying and poor drainage areas, the high approaching 80. Clearing later tonight, though 63. Tomorrow mostly sunny and not as humid, high 85. With WPRO's exclusive AccuWeather, I'm meteorologist Joe Lundberg.
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21: Love, exciting and new.
7: Is that boat still tied up there? Seagulls, is that the...
10: I don't think it's there. It's not there today.
7: American cruise, it's gone? Came in?
10: It's not there today, at least.
7: If I was on that boat, it pulled in the province, I wouldn't even get off. I said, this must be a mistake. This must be like a maintenance stop or something. Where's the gangplank go to?
10: Sure.
7: Fox Point over there? Oh, my God. Is that the best we could do? Really? 641 says, I walk by that ship. All you see is walkers, scooters, and wheelchairs. Almost sounds like the folk festival.
10: I'm telling you, that's what it is.
7: Walkers, scooters, and wheelchairs. Hey, Tom, we'll all need them someday. Tom, my mother had that walker. She wouldn't give it up. I mean, I wanted her to walk without the walker. She wouldn't give that thing up. It becomes like a safety thing or something. And I got her a good one, Tom. A little seat and the handbrakes, too. Anyway, I walk by that ship. All you see is walkers, scooters, and wheelchairs. Well, they're the only ones who have time to cruise around New England. What? I passed it the other day. I slowed down a little bit because I was going over the bridge. So naturally, I slowed down naturally. And then I wanted to see anybody in that thing. I thought I saw a couple of walking Q-tips. I walk by that ship. All you see is walkers, scooters, and wheelchairs. Walkers and scooters and wheelchairs. Oh, my. Oh, my. Walkers and scooters and wheelchairs.
10: Oh, my.
7: Oh, my.
10: That's really what it is, though. It's not. It's a. It, It's a geriatric cruise.
7: Well, Tom, who the hell is this going to go on a cruise around New England?
10: I want to know what food they sell.
7: Anybody under the age of 50 could be in the Caribbean or Bermuda or something like that.
10: What's it called?
7: 50 to 60, you got some money, you're cruising Europe.
10: What's it called, the American Cruises?
7: American Cruise Lines, I think. That's not the Viking.
10: No.
7: No.
10: It's definitely not a Viking.
7: That's not a Viking.
10: 2026 New England Cruises, yeah.
7: What's the itinerary? Where do you stop?
10: From Providence.
7: Hold on, does it get better or does it get, where do you stop?
10: 9 days, 8 nights, $5,200.
7: 9 days, 8 nights. 9 days, 8 nights. It's all inclusive, right?
10: So you start in Providence on this one.
7: It starts in Providence.
10: You have one that starts in Providence.
7: It's only going to get better, sir. Start in Providence, it'll get better. Go ahead.
10: Then you have a day of cruising where you might as well just be going in circles.
7: All right, so hold on. I may book this thing. Go ahead.
10: $5,200? Yeah.
7: Oh, the Cruise Brothers can beat that any day.
10: So a day
7: of... the Queen Mary for less than that. All
10: so
7: right,
10: you,
7: go ahead.
10: You leave Providence, and then you go to a day of cruising.
7: A day of cruising.
10: Okay.
7: All right, go ahead.
10: Then you end up, after a day of cruising, on Martha's Vineyard.
7: Martha's Vineyard.
10: Yes.
7: All right.
10: Then, after you leave Martha's Vineyard, you head over to Nantucket. That's day four.
7: Well, they get 2 days out of that?
10: Yes.
7: All right, so Martha's Vineyard one day. Listen, eat on the boat. You get ripped off. Then you go to Nantucket. Stay on the boat. They don't even want you there. I'm surprised Nantucket even lets you get off the boat.
10: So you haven't left the boat yet after you've gotten off of Providence. You're not leaving the boat yet between Nantucket and Martha's Vineyard.
7: All right, so go ahead. Providence, Martha's Vineyard, Nantucket.
10: Providence,
7: what's next?
10: Day of cruising, Martha's Vineyard, then Nantucket.
7: Oh, they squeeze out a day of cruising? It's like 20 miles apart. What?
10: They squeeze out 2 days of cruising.
7: 2 days of cruising. All right, go ahead.
10: Day six, you end up on Block Island.
7: Are you kidding me?
10: I'm not done yet.
7: What is this, the circular cruise?
10: Day seven, Newport, Rhode Island.
7: It goes to Block Island?
10: Block Island, then Newport.
7: Then Newport.
10: Then Bristol.
7: Bristol?
10: Bristol, Rhode Island.
7: I think that's where they make the boat.
10: And then it finishes in Providence.
7: And then it goes back to Providence?
10: Yes.
7: Wow. Well, the itinerary to the stars.
10: Unbelievable.
7: Wow. Yeah. Can I tell you, if I was them, I wouldn't pull in the province. I'd pull that boat into, pull it anywhere. Start somewhere scenic.
10: This is from the website.
7: Start in Newport.
10: A signature moment of our New England Islands adventure is the traditional lobster bake luncheon, an enduring celebration of New England coastline cuisine. 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
7: With your feral travelers?
10: Well, they might be feral.
7: Might be. Okay. Depending on what bus stop you're staying in.
10: Venture to Bristol, Rhode Island, celebrated for its sailing yachts crafted during the golden age of yachting.
7: Oh, you go to the Herreshoff Museum over there?
10: Yeah.
7: Yeah.
10: But explain to me what this cruise ship is doing out on sea for a day. A day of cruising. You have two of those days just sitting in the water.
7: Just sitting in the water.
10: Just like, going in
7: like
10: circles.
7: 2 miles an hour. We could do better.
10: What are you doing in that moment?
7: Who booked it? Who sold you this thing? First of all, I would start. Can you get, you can't tie, I don't think it's deep enough to tie it to East Greenwich. But it should start somewhere. There. Start somewhere in New England-y. Too bad you can't stop in Wickford.
10: Well, they have different packages. So
7: is this, the industrial cruise line?
10: Oh, man. That's bad.
7: If you like that, make sure you take our excursion to Pittsburgh.
10: The Grand New England. There's one called the Grand New England Cruise. This is 16 days and 15 nights.
7: Oh, my God.
10: I can't do 16 days.
7: 16 days on that thing?
10: Unbelievable. Where does
7: that go? Don't they go up? To Maine and stuff like that?
10: It goes to Maine. It goes to...
7: Where does that one start?
10: This one starts in Boston. The 16 days one starts in Boston.
7: Hey, hold on. Boston's not that great either when they tie up down there. It's not that great. It's at the bottom of the North End. You go up, you go down. Not that great. It's industrial looking.
10: The ship goes as fast as the people on it.
7: The lady in the walker is beating it. It's the only cruise line. They leave. They wait for you. Did you ever see that, Tom? You miss a cruise? Like they're running back from Bermuda all loaded with baggage. The cruise left. You're supposed to be back when the crews leave. They don't wait.
10: You see the videos of the people like running to the cruise ships before?
7: Some guy, he's running, and the guy threw the rope. It's too late. This one, they wait for you.
10: I can swim to
7: Martha's. Come on!
10: I think I can swim to the vineyard in less than a day.
7: You could see all of Rhode Island in a day.
8: Who are these people?
7: I don't know. When they get off the boat. Mr. Speaker, would you do something about this, please? Would you please do something? All right, give me 16 days?
10: 16 days.
7: Give me that itinerary.
10: So start, itinerary. Day one, start off in Boston.
7: Start off in Boston. A little industrial looking, but good.
10: Then that's another day of cruising on day two.
7: They soak another day of cruising?
10: Day three, you get to Portland, Maine. Then you go to Bath, Maine.
7: That's where they make the ships, yeah.
10: Booth Bay Harbor, day five.
7: That's pretty.
10: Day six, Bar Harbor.
7: That's pretty.
10: Day seven, Bangor.
7: Yeah, depending on the spot, I guess.
10: Day eight, Camden, Maine, not Camden, New Jersey.
7: Camden's much better than Camden, New Jersey. That's another Philadelphia cruise. Take the excursion to Camden.
10: Day
7: it's
10: nine.
7: One way, actually.
10: Day Go nine, ahead. Portsmouth.
7: Portsmouth. Portsmouth's got a pretty little rejuvenated downtown.
10: That's Portsmouth, New Hampshire.
7: Yeah, Portsmouth, New Hampshire.
10: Okay. Day 10, Gloucester, Massachusetts.
7: Gloucester, Mass. Okay, the fisherman with the fishing statue. Go ahead.
10: Day 11, P-Town.
7: P-Town. All right, okay. Could see that.
10: Day 12, Newport.
7: Back to Newport?
10: Day 13.
7: Wait a minute, hold on. We go Portsmouth back to Newport?
10: You go Portsmouth, New Hampshire, Gloucester, Massachusetts, then Provincetown, Massachusetts.
7: Okay, P-Town, where do you go after that?
10: Newport. Then the Vineyard.
7: Then you go back to the Vineyard?
10: Then you go back to Nantucket.
7: Then clearly, they're doing this just to kill time.
10: Yes.
7: All right, go ahead. Then the Vineyard, then back to Nantucket?
10: Yep, that's day 14. Day 15, Plymouth. And then day 16, you finish in Boston. Well, this place is terrible.
7: That's exhausting.
10: 16 days. Can you imagine?
7: 16 days at sea. Well, whatever. 16 days between the bay and the sound.
10: This is day 12.
7: What do they get for that?
10: A 16-day one, I'll tell you right now.
7: I want a good cabin, too.
10: What would you guess? Let's play Price is Right. What would you guess?
7: 10,000?
10: No, higher.
7: Higher than 15?
10: Lower.
7: 12.
10: 13,190.
7: 13,1.
10: Save up to 1,500. Wow.
7: 13,1 for that?
10: For that.
7: Wow.
10: And then there's...
7: What's the really good cruise line? What's the good one? What's the Celebrity?
10: Celebrity sounds good.
7: Celebrity Europe cruise. Let's see what we get. Where do we start? We'll look up the itinerary, some of these good ones.
10: There's a fall foliage one that's $6,000. Oh, no, sorry, $14,000. New England fall foliage cruise, 16 days, 15 nights from $14,370. Portland, Maine to New York.
7: You ever see these European cruises are nice? The riverboat ones, that's one I want to go on. How about this one? I got Greece, Turkey, and Italy. Tom, what would you rather do, Portsmouth? Portsmouth, Bristol, or Providence?
10: Oof.
7: All right, here's a good one. Let's see. This is a European cruise. Get the boat in Rome. Then go to Crete. Then go to Santorini. Then go to Kusadasi, which is Turkey, the Turkish islands. Quick stop in Istanbul. 2 days in Istanbul. Mykonos? Keep going. Show me more. Naples? And back to Rome.
10: By the way,
7: it's a tough decision, Tom. No, it is. Providence.
10: Yeah.
7: Providence, Bristol. Or do you want to go to Rome and Mykonos?
10: Well,
7: tough decision.
10: The next Providence one leaves tomorrow. And by the way, that one is sold out. That's the American Star Independence Class. Private balconies in most staterooms, a sun deck, indoor fitness center.
7: Tom, on this one I just told you about?
10: Yeah.
7: The European one? Suite or stateroom? What about suite or a stateroom? I'll put you on the September 28th of this month, of this year, rather. Okay? $55.41. We didn't even bargain. Cruise Brothers beat that. $55.41. I'm going to give you Rome, Crete, Santorini, two stops in Turkey, including two nights in Istanbul, Mykonos, and then Naples, and back to Rome on Celebrity, which is a good one. 5541, suite or a stateroom. On a balcony, $2,800 a person. And what are they getting for this thing? $13,000?
10: $13,000. Well, it depends. That's the 16-day, 15-night one. Oof.
7: Wow.
10: By the way, so this one that takes off on the next available one, because the next three are sold out. If you want to get on the next Providence cruise, $7,800.
7: Hold on, I got to see if I can get you on that.
10: Exactly.
7: I just can't guarantee that. I'll see if I can get you on it. Here's another one. Celebrity. Italy, French Riviera. What are we going on this one? A lot of them start in Rome. The Celebrity XL. That looks good. Nice. Nice. You know, I only went on one cruise. I tell you about this disaster. Took the kids on to Bermuda.
10: This was the bad cruise ship story, right?
7: Oh, it was the Poseidon Adventure. It was the SS Poseidon before it sank. It was Holland America, the Veen Dam. The Veen Dam. It was an old boat. It was old. And it was smaller than the big one. So we're driving down the west side of Manhattan to go, and the kids were little. And they were excited. They were so excited because they saw the commercials. They think they're going to on the rock wall, the slides, all the pools, everything, you know, the slide that hangs off the boat. Driving down the west. Where's our boat? We passed the good ones, right? Is that ours? No. Keep going. All of a sudden, we pull up to the SS Veen Dam. Smaller, old, dark navy, but old, for the Holland America line. I look at Diane, and you know, immediately the blame game starts. Is this? Don't blame me. This is what the travel agent said was good. I said, what? Oh, my God. We get on this thing. We're the youngest family by 40 years. Again, when they did the muster time, you know the drill?
10: Get to muster station.
7: Walkers, wheelchairs, and our kids in the middle of it. Oh, my God. Then there's a little pool. Tom, the pool was as big as my hot tub. Some guy in a Speedo. Oh. All right. Well, what are we going to do now? We're stuck. That's it. The boat pulls out. All right, Manhattan. It's, my brother was on the other side of Jersey looking at us in blunt binoculars. He actually saw us, too. And the boat was horrible. It was the Poseidon. It had even the cut velvet. When you went to the dining room, it was all red. I kid you not, the most exciting thing was the library. Can you believe that?
10: For you, I can.
7: To a library on a cruise? Me.
10: Yeah, you.
7: There's nothing else. There was a show at night. And the casino, oh, God.
10: What type of show was it?
7: The review, you know. The cast from the guy, the Disney people.
10: Yeah.
7: When they're done singing Beauty and the Beast, they go to the cruise lines. The same thing. Same people. So then we get into Bermuda. Now, naturally, it's not a really good cruise. It's not going to pull into Bermuda. It leaves us off. You know, you got to get on Tender.
10: You got to get on what?
7: Like a Tender, which is the little boat that takes you to the island.
10: Oh,
7: I think that was St. George's. And so we get off, and I say to the kids, "Well, number one, they want you to. The cruise lines have their own little beach area, which looks like Bacteria Beach because like 50,000 people want to go there. Get out! I'm not going to that." So I get in the cab, and I tell the guy, "Hey, take us to a beach where the locals go." Well, listen. Sometimes you're a tourist, you belong where the tourists are. Don't go where the locals go. That's there for them. That's not for you. It was a one disaster. Then the kids wanted to get their hair braided. Remember I told you that?
10: Yep.
7: They were asking like $10 a braid then.
10: Oof.
7: Right? I had like, between them, I had like 20 braids to do between three heads. So I said, "Nah, come on, let's not do it." I said, "There's got to be a place here that you can get your hair braided." So I take the three kids and we walk up the hill. Again, Tom, away from the tourist area. Don't do it. You know, even Bermuda's a little dicey getting to certain areas over there. No. I got the message.
10: Yeah.
7: Don't go. Don't stay where the tourists belong. Stay with the. I'm just telling you, even Bermuda. Yeah, it's my experience. Then I was talking to the locals. I said, "Hey, you get trouble on any of the islands, you know. That's why you're supposed to stay where the boat pulls in. Stay in the tourist area." So, just telling you. Now, the kids will never go on a cruise. They would never go on a cruise again. That's such a bad experience. So I would try it again, Tom.
10: No, I don't.
7: That.
10: I don't see celebrity.
7: One, come on,
10: I can't see you liking cruises.
7: Well, I'd give it another shot.
10: You would hate it immediately.
7: You think so?
10: Yes, I know you.
7: I probably would. The celebrity. I don't know. Maybe an ocean crossing. Greece, Turkey, and Italy cruise. This looks good. 1,100. Unbelievable. Rome, Naples, Mykonos, Turkey, Istanbul. Not bad. All right. It's 7:24 already.
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5: Some busy spots, but really no major hang-ups on 95 or 195 getting in and out of Providence. 610 inbound busy, but moving past Dean Street. 146 southbound looking pretty good from Mineral Spring Ave right down onto 95 south in the Bay State. 95 northbound, no major hang-ups from Attleboro right up through Foxboro. I'm Robin Murphy with your Right Now Traffic.
3: From the Seascape Yard Guard Weather Center.
6: Plenty of clouds, breezy, and quite tropical today with a couple of showers and drenching thunderstorms into this evening. Watch for flooding on streets and highways as well as in low-lying and poor drainage areas, the high approaching 80. Clearing later tonight, though 63. Tomorrow, mostly sunny and not as humid, high 85. With WPRO's...
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4: As a parent, when you send your kid off to school in the morning, you know that they're going to be learning, they're going to be spending time with their friends, but... new study out of UCSF found adolescents are spending an average of 70 minutes of their school day on their phones. Now, some kids will say they need their phones to help with schoolwork, but this study found that they were spending the vast majority of their screen time on TikTok, Instagram, and Snapchat, not really apps that you're going to be turning to for homework help. Now, the study's lead author said, "Don't blame kids for using their phones at school. Teach them how to resist them. Focus on what they'd get by putting them aside rather than what you're taking away. Explain how phones could hurt their academic performance, and also remind them of this. Nothing takes the place of real face-to-face friendships." I'm Dr. Sanjay Gupta, helping you live a better life.
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0: after we took it. They got rid of the cut velvet and everything. 256. Gene, it's a tender, not a Tinder. You don't swipe left or right, Tom. You take the tender to the...
1: I learned about that today.
0: To the pier. 465. Maybe Gene could do stand-up on one of these American cruises.
1: That'd be good, actually. You'd be good with those crowds.
0: Take my wife. Have you been to the pallet shelter? That's an excursion in Providence. We're all going to the pallet shelter. It is 7:30. Ask the deal.
1: We don't do that anymore.
0: Tom, that might be coming back. What do you think?
1: Oh.
0: Want to reprise it? Like a guest host, maybe?
1: You got about 5 seconds. Think about it.
0: It's just people. There's nobody. There's nowhere to complain about potholes. Ask the registry at 8.
2: ABC News, I'm Sherry Preston. Oil prices falling this morning after President Trump says he is pausing major attacks on Iran to allow for negotiations. But Iran's foreign minister this morning says there are no ongoing talks with the U.S. More from ABC's Alex Perche in Washington.
3: There are two major sticking points for the U.S. It's that the Strait of Hormuz be open, and also Iran give up its nuclear ambitions. And frankly, you're hearing from the foreign minister who's saying that things won't return to the way they were before February 28th with the Strait of Hormuz.
2: The acting attorney general, Todd Blanche, issuing orders overnight. One of them limits the scope of the immunity against IRS audits for President Trump and his family. The other formally ends the anti-weaponization fund. Both were concerns raised by senators blocking Todd Blanche's nomination for the attorney general job. Another day of no flying for one of Canada's biggest airlines, WestJet, grounded by a strike by flight attendants. This is ABC News.
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5: 95 southbound, that right lane is a little heavy through the merge with 146 south. Otherwise, 95 looks pretty good in and out of Providence. No delays to report on 195 in either direction through the work zone at the Washington Bridge. 610 inbound, heavy but moving past Dean Street. I'm Robin Murphy with your Right Now Traffic.
4: From the Seascape Yard Guard Weather Center.
6: Plenty of clouds, breezy and quite tropical today with a couple of showers and drenching thunderstorms into this evening. Watch for flooding on streets and highways as well as in low-lying and poor drainage areas, the high approaching 80. Clearing later tonight, though 63. Tomorrow, mostly sunny and not as humid, high 85. With WPRO's...
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16: 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You wake up, your mind starts to race, you can't turn those thoughts off. Sleep experts say there are a few things you can try. Cognitive shuffling. That's when you choose a random, impersonal, non-emotional word. Then for each letter of that word, think of as many words that begin with each letter as you can before moving on to the next one. It distracts your brain from stress. It also mimics the fragmented thought patterns that usually occur as you drift off to sleep. Sensory grounding is something else. That's when you work through things you can hear, feel, see, smell, or taste. That helps you to be in the moment instead of dwelling on the past or the future. Or just do a mental walkthrough of a place you know well. Familiar but neutral imagery that can calm the brain. I'm Dr. Sanjay Gupta. Helping you live a better life.
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7: 50-year-old Robert Whelan of Somerville facing several charges for selling FIFA World Cup tickets he didn't supply.
8: He's a Somerville firefighter, Tom?
9: Somerville firefighter. Headline, Somerville firefighter in trouble for selling FIFA scam tickets.
8: Can you imagine FIFA scam tickets? The FIFA, sounds like so long ago. Such yesterday's news. The soccer, the World Cup.
9: Oh.
8: Anyway, this is high stakes. This guy could lose his job, his pension, everything.
7: Seven World Cup games were held at Gillette Stadium this summer for the tournament. The district attorney says defendant Whelan claimed he had priority access and ability to make group ticket purchases to the World Cup through his regular Patriots season ticket contact. After receiving money from the victims, the DA says Whelan created fake email confirmations, but those victims never got tickets or their money back.
8: Speaking of soccer, Tom, did the guy, Brett Johnson, who runs RIFC, did he tell us who all his secret investors are now that we know two of them?
9: He did not.
8: He did not. Because the governor on Friday said, Brett, just come, you know, I don't say come clean, but just disclose who your secret investors are so they don't have to drip out and embarrass the governor.
10: I think where it is right now, just they should just be disclosing. I mean, it becomes an issue. And we got kind of sucked into an NBA problem. You know, look, the NBA has got to deal with,
11: the National Basketball Association.
10: They need to deal with the contracts and and the rules they have on the contracts. We've been brought into it, into Rhode Island. And I'm uncomfortable with the fact that somehow that there's a cloud over our state, with national reporting that somehow that we've done something that is not correct. Yeah, I think that Brett Johnson and the team should at this point, disclose everything that they have, and then let the NBA deal with Kawhi Leonard and his agent.
8: Okay, Brett, the ball is in your court, so to speak, or in your half. How's that, Brett Johnson, RIFC? Or your pitch. What do you say, Tom? What's the correct terminology?
9: I like that, in your half.
8: In your half.
9: The ball's in your half of the field.
8: The governor says disclose any secret. What do you got? The Saudi sovereign wealth fund?
10: No.
8: A Tony Soprano trust fund? Christopher's got some money? Who else is backing you over there?
9: Now,
8: this gets a little complicated, but let's make sense of this.
9: Yeah.
8: Kawhi Johnson, Tom, his name is?
9: Kawhi Leonard. Yeah.
8: He's the Clippers basketball player. He has money in RIFC. We just found that out.
9: Yep.
8: A guy who runs a big Canadian company, Mr. Big, they call him.
9: Mm-hmm.
8: He has money in it.
9: Mm-hmm. Whitney George, he's a Canadian that lives in Darien, Connecticut.
8: Whitney George?
9: Yeah.
8: Yeah, he runs a Canadian company, but he lives in Connecticut. And he's a secret investor.
9: Yeah.
8: We're not secret anymore. So the governor says, just disclose all your secret investors so the story goes away, if it goes away. Now, with Kawhi Leonard, he's under investigation by the NBA because the boss of the Clippers may have... It sounds like they slid the money under the table.
9: Circumvented the salary cap.
8: Circumvented the salary. I'll pay... Wink, wink, nod, nod. Here's what I'm going to pay you on paper.
9: Yeah.
8: And then I'll cut you in for some interest over there.
9: Yeah.
8: So what are they speculating that this soccer investment might have something to do with that?
9: Which it's not, because Brett Johnson announced on Friday that the Rhode Island FC is not investigated, or Brett Johnson is being investigated by the NBA right now.
8: But Johnson... From soccer here, he's friends with Steve Ballmer, who owns the Clippers.
9: That's unclear if he's friends with Steve Ballmer. He's friends with this guy, Whitney George, who And somehow he knows Kawhi Leonard. We don't know how Brett's tied to Kawhi Leonard.
8: Okay, but that was the premise for the question. Is this stuff with the with Kawhi Leonard's investment in the Rhode Island soccer team?
9: Right.
8: Is that part of this whole circumvent the salary cap kind of thing?
9: Right, and it came out that it wasn't because Brett said it.
8: Well,
9: Brett said they're not being investigated.
8: Because Brett said it.
9: Brett said they're not being investigated.
8: Okay.
9: Now, the team put out a statement on Friday responding to all of the reporting. As previously stated, Rhode Island FC respects the privacy and confidentiality of its investors and does not publicly disclose individual holdings unless investors choose to do so themselves. This is consistent with common practices among privately held sports organizations and private investment.
8: Yeah, the problem, Brett, is that you're doing business with the taxpayers. You're only there because the taxpayers floated the bonds to pay for that stadium. And the taxpayers have a right to know who we're in business with. That's all, Brett.
9: The success of Rhode Island FC and Tidewater Landing Project speaks for itself. Since inception, the project has attracted more than $125 million in private capital investment, welcomed more than 250,000 fans to the stadium in the first 15 months of operation, created more than 1,000 jobs, and pressing toward the delivery of more than 400 affordable housing units.
8: Brett, what are you, a politician? I want to hear you spin it. You're only there because McKee was the tipping vote that pushed it so that the whole thing would get built, and the taxpayers have a right to know who we're in business with.
9: Here's another.
8: How about the Saudi Wealth Fund? Are they with you?
9: Here's another line.
8: Tony Soprano Trust Fund, are they with you? Who else is with you, Brett? That's all we want to know.
9: Here's another line that'll get you going. There was nothing unusual or improper about these investments or how they were made. Rhode Island FC has not engaged in, nor is it aware of any wrongdoing connected to these or any other club investments.
8: Nobody's suggesting you are involved with any wrongdoing, but certainly the specter of having to have this stuff drip out, secret investors, Mr. Big, some basketball player who's probably never been to Rhode Island. And the governor, by the way, hey, take it up with the governor. Take it up with your pal, Dan, because he's the one who said you ought to tell us, right? Play that again. McKee told me Friday, you should tell us who your secret investors are. About the grand tradition of investing.
10: I think where it is right now, just they should just be disclosing. I mean, it becomes an issue, and we got kind of sucked into an NBA problem.
9: By the way, the idea that there wasn't it was created like there was wrongdoing by the narrative told from the Pablo Torre side of
8: things. You work for the team, please disclose that.
9: Yes,
8: not
9: I
8: kidding.
9: Work for the team.
8: You
9: yes.
8: work for you do work.
9: Yes, I'm a play-by-play announcer.
8: So disclose that.
9: But I also think it should be mentioned that it was left open-ended whether or not Rhode Island FC was being investigated. Brett Johnson had to come out and tell you that there was no investigation going on from the NBA.
8: And
9: you
8: why
9: didn't
8: is
9: hear that from
8: because
9: WPRI.
8: All of this,
9: you didn't hear that
8: all
9: from
8: of this
9: Pablo
8: demands
9: Torre.
8: He tell us. All of this demands he tell us. Okay?
9: Yeah, but my point is that the reporting should have told you, and Pablo Torre for sure knew that if there was an investigation going on in Rhode Island FC, he would have said it.
8: Listen,
9: he left it open-ended and didn't...
8: I don't suspect that. I don't know if there's any wrongdoing on that. I don't know that. All I know is that we have talk of secret investors.
9: Okay.
8: And
9: so
8: that should have been disclosed because the taxpayers are involved.
9: So
8: the
9: reporting left it open-ended that there may be wrongdoing when there wasn't, according to Brett Johnson.
8: I don't think, was there a suggestion of wrongdoing anywhere?
9: Yes, if you listen to the reporting coming out from Pablo Torre's end, it came out like that this could be tied to the NBA stuff.
8: I'll tell you what, put all that aside. McKee said Brett should disclose your list of investors, and that's all as far as I want to go.
9: By the way, now that you know who the investors are, they're not criminals.
8: Nobody suggested that.
9: But again,
8: all we know is that the one Leonard, he's got his own trouble going on in California.
9: Right.
8: And that's all.
9: And that has nothing to do with what's going on with Rhode Island FC.
8: We don't know that definitively.
9: Well, listen, do you think Brett Johnson would come out and say the NBA is not investigating us without
8: then
9: knowing that
8: Brett
9: the NBA's...
8: Johnson come out and tell us who the rest of his guys are? Who's your other investors? So that there's no everything's above board.
9: So let's go through every single public-private investment fund here in Rhode Island, and let's find out who every single person is that's an investor. How about that, then? Because I bet you don't know who every single private investor is.
8: How about when 38 Studios came around, and that was all taxpayer-funded? I didn't see any secret investors. Whatever they were, it came out.
9: Can I just say something?
8: Kurt Schilling?
9: People in this area got to get over 38 Studios. This is not 38 Studios. As much as people want Rhode Island FC to be 38 Studios.
8: You asked for an example. I just gave you an example. I said, listen, look, you brought this upon yourself. All right, you brought this upon yourself, keeping your guys secret. If you would have just disclosed, hey, these are guys who are with us. I'm doing taxpayer business. Here's who I'm with. Okay, fine. If you're not doing taxpayer business, then you don't have to tell us. Sorry, McKee agrees. He just said, Brett, time to let's go. Who else is with you? That's all.
10: Oh.
8: Yeah. Hey, how about this disclosure since we're in this topic? Remember Ashish Jha?
9: Yeah.
8: The Brown doctor? Right? He was on TV more than I was during COVID. Ashish Jha, then he became Biden's COVID czar. How many years later is this? Now, was this over the weekend, Tom?
9: This was yesterday.
8: This is yesterday. What a profile in courage, Ashish Jha. Now comes out and says this yesterday on, was it CNN?
9: CNN.
8: Dana, bash your guest. Listen to this profile in courage from Dr. Ashish Jha, the former Biden COVID czar, now back somewhere in private practice or a professor somewhere. Listen to this profile in courage.
12: You know, when I went into the White House, my view was this was almost surely a natural outbreak, maybe a lab leak. Based on information I learned and based on information I've seen, I have come to conclude that it is more likely to have been a lab leak. Here's the bottom line. No one in the United States knows for sure. The only people who know for sure are people, officials in China. And we still need transparency and accountability on that. So that is my best assessment. I'm not suggesting I know for sure, but I'm saying my best assessment is that it probably was a lab leak.
13: You dumb bastards.
8: It's probably. Well, you think so, Doc? What do you think, Doc? Now that Fauci took the hits, right?
9: Yeah, shocking.
8: Oh, Ashish Jha. Yeah, my best assessment, it probably was a lab leak. Really? And you thought that when you went to work for Biden. I didn't hear that, Tom. Do you remember hearing that when you went to work for Biden?
9: Unbelievable.
8: Unbelievable, isn't it?
9: At all, you know what? And you know what? Nobody's
8: really
9: going to get in trouble.
8: Yeah.
9: Nobody's going to get in trouble. Nobody's going to get brought to. It's like, right. It's unbelievable.
8: Is she a secret investor in soccer, too? We'll find that out next.
9: Ashish Jha.
8: It's the Fauci. continuing with a theme, RFK Jr. went on CNN's. What's her first name?
9: Dana Bash.
8: Dana Bash, your guest. Only she didn't get the best of RFK Jr. He got the best of her. Now, keep in mind, Bash, she's in the Fauci diaries. She was part of the Washington cabal, very tight with Fauci. All kinds of phone calls. And she was giving him advice on how to deal with members of Congress, how to deal with the media. This was, you know, in between having dinner with Jake Tapper and his wife, Fauci would talk to Bash on the phone regularly. It's part of a whole thing down there. Well, anyway, she had the temerity to have RFK Jr. on over the weekend. How'd that go, Dana?
14: And one of the mistakes we made in the last time was suppressing those rights so people weren't being heard. The doctors who were saying you're doing it wrong were being marginalized and vilified.
15: Yeah, and because again, I really want to move on, but...
14: Yeah,
15: you were saying you were.
14: Yes,
15: I
14: do. You were part of the problem.
15: No, I wasn't part of the problem.
14: Yeah, there was absolute press malpractice. You weren't allowing your job is a fierce skepticism toward authority, and you weren't doing that. You were beating up
15: my job is also
14: who were dissenting.
15: No, okay. Are you gonna? You want to sit here and attack me, or do you want to have conversations about public health?
14: You're sitting here attacking me.
15: I'm not attacking you. I'm asking questions about how to prevent the next pandemic.
14: Let me ask the question, and I'll tell you.
15: That's what I'm trying to do, but I also.
8: La commedia è finita. Not really.
9: They didn't stop there. You want more of them yelling back and forth at each other?
8: So don't forget, Bash is in the Fauci diary. She's tight with him. Phone calls. Oh, doctor, you're such a hero. Yeah. Was it Rand Paul? He doesn't know his blank from his elbow. Don't worry about him. And here's my advice. Yeah, she's going in between. And then Tapper's having more for dinner called friendship building.
15: You want people to get the MMR vaccine.
14: Yeah, I said that already.
15: Okay, so...
14: I know you're flustered now, and it is...
15: I'm not flustered at all.
14: Because people
15: I am frustrated.
14: Have not been honest
15: the reason
14: you.
15: I'm frustrated is because you are the HHS secretary, and you are talking about things that lead to vaccine hesitancy in this country, and it is something that causes... problems for people when there is not anything.
14: Let me ask you something. Do you see your job as ending vaccine hesitancy, or do you see your job as telling the truth to the American people?
15: I see my job as telling the truth, and the truth is that there is study after study after study. It's one of the most studied things out there in science.
14: You're repeating and it like is a parrot.
9: You're a parrot.
8: You're a press parrot. Hey, that's our turn, not theirs.
9: Right.
8: Hey, Tom, you know what your job is, Dana, is to ask, do you renounce socialism? Hold on, here comes Governor McKee. Ask him for a third time, do you renounce socialism? Do you renounce socialism?
9: You want that clip now?
8: Yeah.
9: Okay.
8: And when I ask, do you renounce socialism, you say what now? Having been asked three times. Don't ask me for a definition. You went to Harvard, not me. You should be telling me.
10: Look, socialism...
8: You know what it is. It's a collective ownership of large corporations. You know what it is. Yeah. Yes, it is.
10: Well, then,
8: it's a notch below communism.
10: Well, like I said before, I'm not in favor of communism.
9: There you go.
8: That's McKee. They don't want to say it, Tom, because they're in tight primaries. They don't want to lose anybody on the far left. They'll take them. It's
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26: 195 westbound under the speed limit starting right around the East Shore Expressway overpass heading out past Broadway. Eastbound slows down between Gaino Street and the Washington Bridge. 95 southbound heavy volume coming out of the Pawtucket S-curves. It is slow past Smithfield Ave down through the merge with 146 south. Northbound busy but moving in and out of the capital city. 610 inbound a little heavy just as you approach 95. No backup though. I'm Robin Murphy with your Right Now Traffic.
25: From the Seascape Yard Guard Weather Center.
27: Plenty of clouds, breezy and quite tropical today with a couple of showers and drenching thunderstorms into this evening. Watch for flooding on streets and highways as well as in low-lying and poor drainage areas, the high approaching 80. Clearing later tonight, though 63. Tomorrow, mostly sunny and not as humid, high 85. With WPRO's exclusive AccuWeather, I'm meteorologist Joe Lundberg.
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23: I read this interesting story the other day, which was written by a colleague of mine, about why so-called, quote, admin nights are the new book club for busy adults. Now, I learned this is a term coined by journalist Chris Collin, who wrote about this life hack in the Wall Street Journal. An admin night is when people come together for a night, a fun night, while holding one another accountable to an assignment. The ones usually considered back burner tasks, the ones that you've been putting off. The person you choose to do an admin night with matters a lot, because that's your accountability partner. That's what one person told us. People love the social aspect because it can bring these boring tasks to light, make them feel more fun, and where you go matters as well. You need to have enough space and hopefully not too many distractions. And again, don't forget to leave some time for fun. I'm Dr. Sanjay Gupta, helping you live a better life.
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5: Oh, Helena, you came and you...

0: Elena Folks come out with a statement in the wake of this RIFC soccer story.
1: Yeah.
0: Governor McKee claims he, quote, invited himself to sit in expensive investor-provided seats at a high-profile Clippers game while on an economic development trip to California.
1: Uh-huh.
0: Further, when asked if Kawhi Leonard's involvement with RIFC came up at all during the game, he claims to have no memory of what was discussed. The governor says he reimbursed the price of his ticket. In response to these incredulous statements, incredulous, unbelievable, Folks for Governor Communications Director Angelica Pellegrino issued the following statement. Governor McKee clearly has something to hide. Rhode Islanders deserve the truth. We're calling on Governor McKee and all other senior state government employees who attended the Clippers game home opener in October 2025 in California to immediately provide their receipts.
2: This is the first I'm hearing about this particular issue.
0: If there's nothing to hide, they should prove it. Noticeably absent from the statement would be, we call on Brett Johnson to disclose all of his secret investors.
1: This is not a Brett Johnson issue anymore.
0: Alita,
1: this is a
0: McKee
1: issue.
0: Why did you leave that out? You should also call on the team to disclose all their secret investors, right? You want to know that.
1: I can guess why she didn't put it in there.
0: Why is that?
1: Why? Because she knows I want to embarrass her friend.
0: She's tight in those circles.
1: Yes, she is.
0: All right. Hey, Tom, that's fair enough. McKee said, I reimbursed. Well, show us the receipts, Governor. If you didn't, you paid for the ticket in the end. Let's see. She's right about that. But, Helena, where's your paragraph calling on Brett Johnson to disclose our secret investors? All of them. It's 8 o'clock.
1: Ask the registry next. Get on the phone.
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4: From ABC News. I'm Sherry Preston. A weekend of devastating wildfires in Spokane, Washington, fueled by very strong winds and very dry conditions. Hundreds of structures destroyed, including homes, says ABC's Alex Stone, who's there.
5: Authorities are calling it the worst natural disaster the region has ever seen. More than 7,000 acres burning. Firefighters racing in from several states and as far away as Australia. But overnight, crews on the front lines reporting no containment. Home after home burned to the ground. Residents and their family members are coming back to find what's left.
4: President Trump pulling back on plans to strike Iran, saying it's because a ceasefire deal is imminent, the price of oil falling on that hope. Acting Attorney General Todd Blanche, hoping to take the acting out of his title, announcing he is rescinding the establishment of an anti-weaponization fund that would have gone to those who feel they were wronged by the government, including January 6th rioters. ABC's Jonathan Carl.
6: President Trump, just hours before he put that out, was still insisting that those who attacked the Capitol deserve to be compensated with taxpayer money, saying, quote, this would be a reimbursement for pain that they suffered. A lot of people like it. And nothing in what Blanche sent out last night prevents the DOJ from settling individual lawsuits brought by those January 6 rioters and paying them out of a general fund.
4: Two Republican senators had refused to confirm Blanche's nomination until he put in writing that the fund was dead. Three people shot and killed, seven wounded during a mass shooting at a Twin Falls, Idaho In-N-Out Burger over the weekend. Police Chief Matthew Hicks.
7: At this time, we are still working to determine the full set of circumstances in this incident, including the suspect's actions and possible motivations.
4: The gunman died from a self-inflicted gunshot wound. Millions on alert across the Mid-Atlantic and Northeast for possible flash flooding today.
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15: I'm a big believer that it's the small changes you make every day that can lead you to feeling your best. 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I'm Dr. Sanjay Gupta, helping you live a better life.
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18: 195 westbound, a slow ride from just before the East Shore Expressway overpass heading out past Broadway. Eastbound, brief slowdown between Gano Street and the Washington Bridge. 95 southbound, under the speed limit from the Pawtucket S-curves into downtown Providence. You're busy but moving, heading towards Route 4. 95 northbound, moderate volume in and out of Providence. 146 southbound is slow after Branch Ave, down onto 95 south. I'm Robin Murphy with your Right Now traffic.
17: From the Seascape Yard Guard Weather Center.
5: Plenty of clouds, breezy and quite tropical today with a couple of showers and drenching thunderstorms into this evening. Watch for flooding on streets and highways as well as in low-lying and poor drainage areas, the high approaching 80. Clearing later tonight, though 63. Tomorrow, mostly sunny and not as humid, high 85. With WPRO's exclusive AccuWeather, I'm meteorologist Joe Lundberg.
0: Well, we're 90 minutes into the working day at Providence Auto Body. 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Now, this one fronts 95. 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Renovated the whole thing, state-of-the-art, paint rooms, classrooms, libraries. 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
0: All right, we do ask the registry once a month. Bud Craddock from the registry comes on. And we're going to take your calls, comments, questions, anything you want to know about the registry. And it affects so many things. Identification, real ID, all that. We'll do everything. Good morning, Bud Craddock.
19: Good morning, Gene. How are you today?
0: I'm good. But hey, Bud, what's the update on the investigation with the vendor? That's the same vendor we use, that New Jersey uses, and had the problem registering illegals. What's the update on that?
19: Sure. Well, what happened in New Jersey, we have a very, very strong belief through our ordering process and through our workflow process that this would not happen in New Jersey. Now, this particular company, Idemia, mm-hmm. They're a very, very large company. They actually have a presence in, I believe, 35 states. If you have a TSA pre-check, they're the company that does the TSA pre-checks for the federal government. So okay. This is not just a small company. There's been a root cause analysis looked at, and we think from at least our estimation, it was a mistake made by New Jersey. Idemia transferred the information from the DMV in New Jersey to their Board of Elections, and someone had made some errors on the entries.
0: Okay. Now, you're about a week into this, the review, investigation, whatever you want to call it. Have you turned up anything, Bud?
19: Not at all.
0: That's
19: not
0: good.
19: At all, Gene. We're very confident. As one of the things that people misconstrue, and I believe Secretary Amore had brought it up, we've been licensing non-citizens for a long time.
0: Yes.
19: Prior to my arrival, we have people that are here that are on green cards. They are here on work visas, student visas. And the process that we established for, when those first started makes sure that they don't get registered to vote. And the DPC process follows the same workflow. Mm-hmm. So when somebody comes in and they're not a citizen, there is no way that they're going to be able to register to vote at the DMV.
0: Okay, that's good. Now, you've spoken with Amore already. He said he was going to call you and call the vendor. You've had those conversations?
19: Yes, we have. We've had conversations with his staff. Made sure that they are that they were comfortable with our process. They were when we first established it back when we modernized the computer system back in 2017. I do know that he's asked. We started the audits, and I forget the reason why, but we started the audits somewhere in around 2019. He's asked us to go back and do a spot audit on from the time we modernize the system when we implemented in July of 2017. So we'll do spot checks. We'll audit just to verify that everything is clean in those 2 years. It is a process, but the IT team at the DMV has begun that, and I'm confident that it's going to come up. So just the same as our regular ones that we've been doing. We've been doing them every 2 months. He asked us to do them monthly, which we're more than happy to do, just to make sure that people are comfortable with our process. But again, we are very, very confident that no one is getting registered at the DMV.
0: Okay, so you're about a week into this review. You're going to go back and do more. It's actively ongoing now. So far, nothing's turned up, and you're confident that nothing will turn up. Is that how we sum it up?
19: That's correct.
0: Okay, good, good. All right, let's take calls about it, 438-9776. And we'll try to get a little concierge service if you need to cut through the red tape. All right. Go ahead, Tom.
1: Dan and Warwick, go ahead.
0: Dan, go. You're on with the registry.
20: Good morning, bud. How you doing? I just had to re-register my wife's car. It's a 2008 Toyota Camry hybrid. And when I went to register the car, I was shocked to see that I was charged $100 EV fee on that vehicle. 99% mm-hmm. of the power generated by that car is by gas. Not by electric. It pauses for a minute at a stoplight, and I'm charged an EV fee as if I'm a full electric vehicle. That's wrong.
19: That's something that you would have to take up with the legislators. We only collect the fee. We did not establish the law. We just follow the law. Now, there are three levels. There is a what they call a mild hybrid, which sounds like yours may be. Then there is a plug-in hybrid. And then there is a full EV vehicle, and they're all assessed different fees based on the level of the vehicle. Now, if you charge $100, again, that leads me to believe you're a mild hybrid, which that's $50 per year, and that takes into account, those motors, that the electric motors that assist. I've got a plug-in hybrid. I pay I think it's $100 a year extra for that vehicle. So, again, it's something that the legislature looked at. They did studies to determine what the appropriate fee should be, and they based it on the vehicle types.
0: Yeah, complain to Blazajewski, the speaker. Bud executes what they tell him to. I got one, too. I got an old Chevy Volt, 2013. You plug it in, I get 30 miles electric. The rest is gas. Basically a gas car with electric assist. But so that would be what? What am I paying for the plug-in? The privilege of driving it in Rhode Island. What am I paying?
19: Yeah, I believe that's $100 a year, Gene.
0: Okay, and then I have a full electric. What are you whacking me on that?
19: I think that's $200.
0: Okay. And by the way, listen, but I'm not holding you responsible for this. It's the you begged us to buy. They begged us to buy them. Oh, please, please, go green, help the planet, go buy them. And we want you to buy them so much, we'll give you a tax credit. And then BS, they want it back on the back end. So, all right, that's not you, bud. That's them. And that's the rate. That's the ticket, caller. All right, 438-9776. Go ahead.
1: All right, Steve, go ahead.
2: Good morning, bud. I do have a question for you. I'm driving down to the registry now. We were trying to register one of our vehicles in my wife's name. And we got back that we owe $250 cancellation fee. About a month ago, I went down to the DMV, and I tried on Thursday night to get through when I couldn't on the phone. I tried Friday. I couldn't get through on the computer. I went down there Monday morning. I canceled a car. We have a Volvo, a 2014 Volvo, that needs a lot of mechanical work. So we didn't insure that when we changed insurance companies. It sits in the yard. They said I had to, get it insured. So I went down and I canceled the registration on that Monday morning. And now they're saying that we can't register any vehicles. I couldn't get through to cancel it on the computer.
19: Okay, that's surprising because we do have a customer portal that anybody can go on to with proper documentation from your operator's license, where you should be able to go beyond and be able to cancel it because you can actually get in and view your own record. Why you weren't able to get through, I don't know if you went to the right portal. I'm not having sat there with you to watch the keystrokes you were doing. If you're not able to straighten it out today, I'm seeing you're on the way to the DMV. If you don't, why don't you leave your name and number, and I'll follow up with you to make sure everything got taken care of for you.
0: I'll leave you a number for Tom. We'll get it to Bud, and then you can call him when you get there if you need further assistance. Next caller.
1: All right, Paul in Narragansett. Go ahead.
0: Paul, go.
21: Hey, I have a governor's prayer plate, and I bought a new pickup truck, a small pickup truck, and then I went to the registry, and I can't transfer the plate on because they said it has to be a combination plate. Is there a way around this? I go to the governor's office and do something different, or...
19: No, unfortunately, you cannot put a passenger plate on a pickup truck. Now, there has been some move in the legislature over the last couple of years to consider on some of the small pickup trucks to allow a passenger plate on it. It hasn't passed through either house of the legislature yet, but I talked to your representatives, either the Senate or the House, and asked them to reconsider it.
0: So, in other words, you get a pickup truck in Rhode Island has to have a combination plate, even though people use pickup trucks like cars. But what's the holdup? Is it money? Does it cost more to register it as a combo?
19: No, it's basically the same thing. I mean, I would have no objection to it on some of the smaller ones. I don't know what the impetus was historically for combination plates being on the smaller pickup trucks. I think the thing that has to be done right now is it's just got to go through the legislature to see if they will modify it. And quite frankly, it would be a little bit easier from a consumer standpoint because combination and commercial plates have to be renewed every year. Okay. If we were able to put the passenger plates on it, then those particular small pickup trucks would be registered every 2 years.
0: So, Bud, why don't you pick up the phone and call Blazajewski or, a legislator and say, please sponsor this for us because this is ridiculous that I have to put a combo plate on a pickup truck. This is like 40, 50 years ago when pickups weren't common. They're cars now. Everybody's got one.
19: I know that. Yep.
0: So can you do that? When you want something, you call in.
19: We do suggest legislation on a periodic basis. Now, again, the legislators have come to me on that, and I've actually, provided letters of support. So they know that we're not standing in the way. It's just there are some there would be some significant programming issues on our end at within the computer system. However, we know that we can get it done probably within a 6-month time frame.
0: Okay, so you're willing to do it. And I don't know why. When I get the speaker on, we'll ask him why this is not moving forward. It's a no-brainer. All right, next.
1: Mark and Cranston, go ahead.
0: Mark, go ahead. You're on with Bud Craddock.
3: Good morning, Bud. But I have a question. I have two vehicles. Both my vehicles, the inspection sticker is coming off the window. Is there a way to repair that or to get a new one issued without having to pay for a new inspection?
19: Yes, you can... Yeah, you can go on the DMV website, and you can come to the DMV office or the state garage on Melrose Street, and we can put a duplicate on for you so you don't have to pay for another one.
0: It for free?
19: Yes.
0: Okay. Caller, you good with that?
3: I am. Thank you.
0: Thank you. Next caller.
1: Joe in the bucket. Go ahead, buddy.
0: Joe's in the bucket. Go ahead, Joe.
6: Good morning. I applied for handicap parking about 6 months ago, and somebody called me from Division Motor Vehicles, and he said to me, you want to mail it or you want to come pick it up? So I said, please mail it. And I never heard nothing. I never received anything.
0: Okay.
6: Can I do to follow up?
0: We're going to do it for you.
19: All right. We'll take care of it. Just leave your name and number with Tom. I'll do some follow-up on it. It sounds like it may have got diverted in the mail. But we're happy to accommodate you and get it taken care of.
0: All right. Okay. Don't hang up. As Cianci said, look out the window. There's a courier there right now.
1: Rick and Lincoln, go ahead.
0: What is it, Ray?
1: Rick.
22: Yes, hi.
1: Rick.
22: I was looking for some clarification on the governor's preferred plate system procedure.
19: Okay.
0: What would you like to know?
22: I just said I want to know the procedure, the clarification
0: how to get one. Okay, good. Bud,
19: okay.
0: Tell them.
19: Sure. All right. If you can go on the DMV website on the left side, if you go to the column that says license and registrations, that'll open up a tab and it'll give you the process to apply for a governor's preferred plate. Basically, there's a form on there that you can download. You can put two or three different choices on there. You mail that or fax it or email to the governor's constituent affairs office, and then you'll be put in the queue and they will handle and assign as appropriate.
0: So start at the website.
19: The you're asking.
0: Start at the website.
22: Okay.
0: Thank
22: all right.
0: You.
22: So I did everything correctly already. I did this over a year ago, and I've gotten zero acknowledgement, zero response, crickets. My second question is, why does the governor have to hold such a power to determine whether a law-abiding Rhode Island citizen can have a plate that they choose to have?
0: No, whatever, you know why that is, because Rhode Islanders like plates, and this is a gimmick that the governors hold on to. It's I'll give you the plate, I got your vote, right? It's a gimmick thing. Come on, you know that. But what kind of plates are they? Three digits, two digits, a ridiculous system. Go ahead. What does the governor control?
19: One, two, three-digit, and four-digit plates.
0: Okay.
19: One letter with one, two, or three numbers. Two letters with one or two numbers. It depends on the plate type. Usually it's passenger combination, commercial. There are a few others that are listed on the website that are also under the governor's control.
0: Okay. And if he's not getting an answer, Bud, what should he do? Not call you, call the governor's people?
19: You call the governor's constituent affairs office.
0: Okay, good. Thanks. Next caller. Bud, come on. This is so silly. I'm going to ask that. That's going to be a debate question. Will you give up the governor's plate BS? Helena and McKee, will you give it up?
1: Okay.
0: So stupid. All right, go ahead.
1: Sean, go ahead.
0: Sean, go.
23: Hi. I just got a camper on the road, and I'm trying to make an appointment, and there's nothing available to the end of the month, preferably in one socket. Now, my vacation's going to be over. The summer will be over by the time I get a damn appointment. I thought it was supposed to be more efficient.
19: It actually is. One of the things that I'd recommend, we post reservations a month out in advance, but then we also, every Friday, we post additional reservations for the following week, and then every morning we post additional reservations for that day based on our workforce for the day. So you should be able to get something. You have to go back online a couple times periodically just to see if things do open up. Well, you should be able to get in a matter of a few days if you're just conscientious and go on the website.
23: So heaven forbid I had to go to work, I wouldn't be able to get a registered vehicle for a month. That's insane. Before, you could just walk down to the registry, stand in line, wait all damn day. But now you have to wait a month. My vacation in the summer will be over by then.
19: Well, again, like I said, you don't have to wait a month. You do have to check the website periodically.
23: Okay, I'll make that my part-time job, just watching the waiting for an appointment to open up. Yeah, thanks for nothing, as usual.
0: Well, Bud, you're not going to please everybody.
19: Okay. Of course not.
0: It's the business we've chosen.
19: Instead of a three-hour wait, we're down to about a 20 to 25-minute wait. So, you want to get to the doctors, you want to get to Twin Oaks, or you want to get to Capitol Grill, you're going to have to make an appointment or a reservation. And we try to be as accommodating as possible.
0: You should open up a little satellite office in Twin Oaks. I think I like that idea.
1: Or Capitol Grill.
0: Right on the left. Or Capitol Grill.
19: Yeah,
0: do it.
19: Yeah.
1: All right. You want to take a break?
0: I think Bud needs a break. All right, let's take a break, and we'll be right back. Stay with us, Bud.
19: Have a good day.
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18: 195 westbound, slow moving this side of the state line all the way out past Broadway. Eastbound, you've got moderate volume past Gano Street. No backup at the moment, though. 95 southbound, heavy ride with a handful of slowdowns between the Pawtucket S-curves and the 610 connector. 95 northbound gets a little heavy just past Thurber's Avenue. I'm Robin Murphy with your right now traffic.
17: From the Seascape Yard Guard Weather Center.
4: Plenty of clouds, breezy and quite tropical today with a couple of showers and drenching thunderstorms into this evening. Watch for flooding on streets and highways as well as in low-lying and poor drainage areas, the high approaching 80. Clearing later tonight, though 63. Tomorrow, mostly sunny and not as humid, high 85. With WPRO's
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24: Now seems as good a time as any to remind you, you don't always have to take healthy habits to the extreme. Not only are you unlikely to stick with something that's difficult, even if you can keep it up, it's probably going to be to the detriment of something else. And chances are that something else is more important. So if you're on a quest to improve your health, I promise the basics are going to take you much further. I'm talking about diet, try and be as plant-based as possible, exercise, meaning multiple rounds of cardio and strength training, and sleep. For most people, 7 to 9 hours a night. I'd like to think of these things as sort of a three-legged stool, right? If you're not doing any one of them, it's really hard to keep balanced with the others. The key here is you don't have to strive for perfection. Doing anything is going to be better than nothing. I'm Dr. Sanjay Gupta, helping you live a better life.
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0: Lourdes is going to endorse Morales for mayor.
1: Unbelievable.
0: That's later today?
1: Yeah.
0: Well, I guess Alorza is closer to Morales' worldview than he is to Smiley. Right? Also, you know who else is endorsing Morales, the socialist? Terry Hassett. Former Councilman Terrence Hassett. He says, I like Smiley, decent guy. Hey, I've served 25 years on the council with Buddy, Tavares, and Alorza, but Gonzalez is spirited in a way I haven't seen in years. Yes, a little too liberal. I'm conservative-leaning. But he brings a certain vibration that I enjoy. Ooh. Vibration up my leg over here. Point. I'm supporting Gonzalez.
1: Morales, you mean?
0: Morales, he meant. Hassett, come on. Point. He wrote Gonzalez, but he means Morales. Point. I'm supporting Morales. Blank. It's a choice, right? Yeah. So you choose Morales, and so does Alorza later today. We'll see. So this is Providence for you.
1: We got about a minute.
0: Back to the phones.
1: We got about a minute left, so you want to just hang on?
0: What time is it already?
1: It's already 8:30.
0: Oh, all right.
1: And by the way,
0: squeeze a call.

0: Sunshine, because we want to buy more.
1: All right, you want to do more questions for Bud?
2: Let's keep Bud a few more minutes. Hey, Bud, look, that last caller was unhappy. He couldn't get an appointment. I got a texter over here saying that call is not wrong. I just tried to get an appointment. As you can see, this was the first date available. I tried 9 days before. Nothing was open. Now, I know, Bud, you're a big supporter of this appointment system. You said it's reduced lines. I haven't heard any complaints up until today. Is there a backlog? I thought it was easy to get an appointment, not 9 days.
3: It usually is, Gene. I mean, number one, it is vacation time, so we do have a normal absences for vacation time. So, again, we base the reservations on staffing levels. So if we do have, you know, people out, naturally we've got to accommodate the reservation schedule based on staffing.
2: But that sounds inordinate, Bud, that we would have to wait days and days, because I thought it was sold to us as, you know, go make an appointment, get in, it's going to be a lot better. But there is a backlog, Bud? There is a delay?
3: Periodically there will be, Gene, and it's something that we work on. One of the major concerns, and the IT team is working on it right now, is unfortunately people will book a reservation, and they will get something earlier and not cancel a reservation at a later date. The IT team is working on something on the reservation schedule so that when an individual makes another reservation, it's going to cue that person that you have a reservation 2 weeks from now. Do you still need it? If not, we'll cancel it. So that is something that's coming. It's something, again, we are aware of it, that periodically we do get some backlogs. But this is still better than the old system of just walking in and spending half a day at the DMV.
2: Okay. All right. Look, I got to say, 9 days, that's unacceptable. I'm trying to be reasonable to you. I mean, I appreciate the work you've done. But 9 days, that's too long, Bud. I mean, it's just not
3: And again, usually that is unusual. But again, sometimes these do happen. It's something we're aware of. And it's something that we are working to try to change.
2: Okay. In the meantime, you go to AAA. Right, you can just walk into AAA and do it.
3: AAA can also do it too.
2: Yeah. All right. Okay. Go back to the phones for Bud.
1: John in North Providence. Go ahead.
4: How you doing today? Good morning. Good morning. I noticed a lot of pickup trucks with vanity plates, 3-number plates, a couple of letters and numbers. But my question to you is, I have a 2-letter. 1-number plate on my car, and I know you can't put that residential or whatever you call it plate on a commercial, but is there any way, because I want to buy a pickup truck, but I don't want to lose my plate because it's been, you know, with the family for 60-something years. Is there any way I could put 2 numbers, get those 2 letters and number on a pickup truck? Would it have to be a vanity? Because I see a lot of pickup trucks with all kinds of different plates. And when I went to the deal last month, they said you can't transfer that. I said, oh.
3: No, you can't. This is an earlier caller had asked the same question. That is something that is being considered at the legislature. But as of now, no, you cannot put the passenger plate on a commercial vehicle.
2: Okay, thanks. Next caller.
1: Mike in Providence.
2: Go, Mike.
5: Hey, good morning, guys. My question is, we bought a car with a 15-year-old car. We started doing work on it, and it was because we knew the people we were going to get the title anytime. And the title never came through. It turned out it's missing. And it is a Rhode Island title, but when we made the appointment to get a duplicate title, we've been doing this now for a couple of weeks, 3 weeks, and I placed the phone call, and I found out that I was persistent staying on the phone, and she said, well, let me check the VIN number, and she told me that it had a lien on it. One time it was financed, and that would have just, if I didn't stay on the phone, that would have just blew that appointment that I had there. But now I've got another appointment coming up for the duplicate title. I had to get a wet signature and find the bank that it came from. I'm just letting other people know this, that if there's a lien on it. But the appointments.
3: Now, are you getting the duplicate title, or is the other gentleman? But you're the seller.
5: The seller is getting the duplicate title.
3: Okay. All right. Because, again, it's got to be.
5: We can't.
3: He was the original owner, so he's got to get it, then
5: right.
3: sign it over to you.
5: Right.
3: But you're also going to need that letter from the bank that's releasing the lien.
5: Yeah, and it's got to be, I was told it's got to be a wet signature. It's got to be signed by a bank official, to make it usable. My question to you is that if something goes wrong with this appointment that I got coming up, do I have to wait another 2 or 3 weeks to get this title?
3: Well, if you're in there and you're working on it, I don't see why there would be any reason that it couldn't be done in one transaction. If it can't be, and there's some other documentation needed, usually the clerk will be able to make an appointment for you at a reasonable time to be able to come back in and be able to get the transaction completed. Once you're in the door, we try to accommodate you to the best that we can. And if you do have to go back out, I mean, we'll let people back in the same day if they have to leave to go get some other piece of document that they need for their transaction. So,
2: guys, are we wrapping this up?
5: Yes,
2: have your answer.
5: The last part of the question is: can I drive the car with the title paperwork coming in, or do I have to with registered plates and insured plates on it? Can I? I know you can do that with a bill of sale on an older car.
3: On any car, you have 30 days with the bill of sale. But again, you will have to have it insured. You'll have to have proof of insurance for it. But you will be able to have 30 days to be able to operate on that vehicle.
2: Thanks for the call.
5: Okay.
2: All right, thank you.
3: And if you're applying for the duplicate title, you don't need the duplicate title in the car when you got it. The bill of sale will be sufficient.
2: Okay. Bud, AAA, do they require an appointment now for DMV services?
3: I don't know if they've gone away from it. They used to. That's a question for them, but okay. I think they still do.
2: I thought you'd just walk in. I'll check on that. We'll have, we'll get the answer for you. Bud, let's hold it there. Before you go, the headline for me today is that your investigation into that vendor that New Jersey uses and we use the same thing, you've turned up nothing. The investigation is ongoing. You've turned up nothing. And you don't expect that to turn up. Okay. And the notion that you can't tell us how many illegals are given driver privilege cards. You once gave me a ballpark, didn't you? What was the ballpark?
3: Well, what we can tell you is how many reservations have been made. But that's a poor indicator because reservations don't necessarily indicate separate a total of individuals. Some of we've know anecdotally that some of these people have to come back 2 or 3 times because they don't have the proper documentation on their first appointment. And also, there's a failure rate. So we know the reservations, but we don't know a hard number of how many people have actually gotten the credential.
2: I understand. But since I can't get any other information, I'll take whatever I get. So you could tell me if it's hundreds or thousands or tens of thousands with the caveat that it's not accurate. What was it again?
3: Yeah, the last number that I saw was somewhere around 17,000 had made reservations.
2: All right, fair enough. And again, I understand it's a caveat, Gene. That doesn't mean there's 17,000 cards out there. There could be people that came back twice. I get it, but it is a little illustrative, Bud, that I know it's not hundreds. It's thousands. It's 17,000. By the way, it's ridiculous that I can't find out the number of driver privilege cards we've given. That makes no sense. Listen, the ACLU ought to pick that up as a case. And that's ridiculous.
3: Yeah. Well,
2: that's public information.
3: Again, the way the law was written.
2: I know.
3: The way the law was written, they're the same. But, again, like I told you earlier, they are grouped in with people that are other non-citizens. And they're treated the same as those individuals from the voting standpoint. So, again, we've been giving licenses to individuals, I want to say forever. Every state gives them to people with the valid credentials, just that we are one of the states and now giving to undocumented. But again, they're treated the same way from a voting standpoint. And when we transfer the information to the Secretary of State's office for inclusion on the voter rolls, we do not send their information to them.
2: Okay.
3: We just send the people who register to vote. And that's one of the misconceptions as well, Gene, is that the license is a proof of voting privilege, and it's not. When somebody presents their license at a polling place, it's only to prove their identity when they're asking to be checked against the voter roll. If somebody that was an undocumented person went in there with their license, whether it's a undocumented person or a somebody that's here with a green card, if they went in to try to vote, that license is not going to say, oh, yes, you can vote. They'll check the voter roll. If a name is on there, the person can vote because they have proved citizenship. If an undocumented or someone here that is with documentation goes to try to register to vote, their name is not going to be on the voter roll, so they would not be able to vote.
2: Okay, Bud, I got it. Would you consider, again, you've floated legislation before, or you get somebody to sponsor. Would you consider, just from a registrar's point of view, hey, let's change that? The governor said, by the way, that we ought to take another look at making a driver privilege card different, distinguishable from a regular driver's license. Is this something that interests you in doing?
3: I would do whatever I'm told by the legislature and the governor.
2: All right, got it. But I'm going to hold it there. Thanks for coming on.
3: Those are policy decisions that are above me.
2: I understand. I've said many times, you execute whatever they tell you to do. You're not the lawmaker. You're the executor. I understand that. Bud, thanks. Appreciate your time. We'll see you again.
3: All right. Have a good one, Gene. Take care.
2: You too.
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9: Now seems as good a time as any to remind you, you don't always have to take healthy habits to the extreme. Not only are you unlikely to stick with something that's difficult, even if you can keep it up, it's probably going to be to the detriment of something else. And chances are that something else is more important. So if you're on a quest to improve your health, I promise the basics are going to take you much further. I'm talking about diet, try and be as plant-based as possible, exercise, meaning multiple rounds of cardio and strength training, and sleep. For most people, 7 to 9 hours a night. I'd like to think of these things as sort of a three-legged stool, right? If you're not doing any one of them, it's really hard to keep balanced with the others. The key here is you don't have to strive for perfection. Doing anything is going to be better than nothing. I'm Dr. Sanjay Gupta, helping you live a better life.
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15: 195 westbound, slow going past the East Shore Expressway overpass heading out towards the Washington Bridge. Eastbound looks pretty good. No delays from Providence right out through Seekonk. 95 southbound, heavy volume after Smithfield Ave down through the merge with 146 south. Northbound is busy but moving in and out of the capital city. It's heavy on the 610 inbound starting before the Atwells overpass heading out past Dean Street. I'm Robin Murphy with your right now traffic.
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1: All right. We have a P1D1 who's losing his mind on the phone right now. Who do you think?
2: Dave?
1: Good morning.
2: Dave, what is it?
16: Hey, Gene, just want to be very clear. First of all, I agree with everything Craddock says about the DMV system. They're not going to find anything. My point, what I asked the governor about on Friday is this. In Rhode Island, in order to register to vote, you need a license or a Social Security number. You don't need both. So what control does the state have other than someone who's already illegally in the country attesting that they're legal to stop that person from using that privilege card that looks like a license from registering to vote?
2: So you're saying because the privilege card looks exactly like a license. Now, when they register to vote when they got the card, right, Dave?
16: Right. All I'm saying is, once you've got the privilege card, in order to vote, you don't need a Social Security number. You need one or the other.
2: So you're saying this would be after the fact. This would cut out the flawed vendor system in New Jersey. This would be after the fact.
16: Correct.
2: They've assured us when we give them the privilege card, the information is not transmitted to the voting people. So you're saying after the fact, the illegal walks away with a driver privilege card, and he would then go to a regular town hall and register to vote, and nobody's going to question him because he's presenting that driver's, that privilege card, what looks exactly like a license. Is that what you're saying?
16: Right, exactly. And if they wanted to tighten it up, it's very simple. If they want to keep the license the way they have it, enforce a Social Security number as well. Just have both. Why one or the other?
2: You're saying there's a loophole with someone who already has one, that they could go to a town hall and then register to vote. Keep in mind that's a felony. But okay, all right. Well, Dave, I'll get that answered for you at some point. I know you asked the governor. I don't think he gave us a straight answer. He got a little wrapped up in things over there. All right, got it. Tom, put that on the list.
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2: On the list. Got a growing list.
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9: I read this interesting story the other day, which was written by a colleague of mine, about why so-called, quote, admin nights are the new book club for busy adults. Now, I learned this is a term coined by journalist Chris Collin, who wrote about this life hack in the Wall Street Journal. An admin night is when people come together for a night, a fun night, while holding one another accountable to an assignment. The ones usually considered back burner tasks, the ones that you've been putting off. The person you choose to do an admin night with matters a lot because that's your accountability partner. That's what one person told us. People love the social aspect because it can bring these boring tasks to light, make them feel more fun, and where you go matters as well. You need to have enough space and hopefully not too many distractions. And again, don't forget to leave some time for fun. I'm Dr. Sanjay Gupta, helping you live a better life.
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0: 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I want you to watch me on Coastal ABC 10 a.m.
1: Yep.
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1: And now,
0: back to work Monday.
1: Programming note for today. We have the governor's debate here on WPRO at noon.
0: Oh, they're both going to be in studio?
1: Helena and...
0: oh, that's good.
1: And the governor.
0: Now, is that going to be... We're going to have it on the radio, but is that also going to be...
1: available on the podcast.
0: We're going to have video of that?
1: Yeah, we'll have a video feed, too.
0: Okay, good. We're on our webpage?
1: Go to our YouTube page, yeah.
0: Oh, our YouTube page. WPRO YouTube page. You'll find it. If you want it, you'll find it. Oh, that's coming up at 12 o'clock. Good.
1: See you tomorrow.
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2: From ABC News, I'm Sherry Preston. Once again, a threatened, devastating strike on Iran ends with the president pulling back at the last minute. ABC's Mary Bruce with more from the White House.
3: In a familiar pattern, President Trump this morning backing down from his latest threat to launch massive strikes against Iran, claiming again to be on the verge of a breakthrough, saying he hit pause on strikes scheduled for Sunday evening at the request of Iran and Middle East allies.
2: The president saying the outline of a deal has been agreed to. Iran says they're close to a deal with Oman on reopening the Strait of Hormuz, but they say that deal does not include any other countries. Under pressure from two Republican senators blocking his confirmation, Acting Attorney General Todd Blanche officially killing the Anti-Weaponization Fund. ABC's Jonathan Carl.
4: Blanche released written statements saying the fund is rescinded and shall, quote, have no force or effect. And in a second statement, Blanche affirmed that another provision of Trump's settlement with the IRS, that he has immunity from audits for any past tax returns, will apply only to Trump, his sons, and the Trump Organization.
2: Blanche's confirmation vote now expected tomorrow. Hundreds of structures destroyed in and around Spokane, Washington, because of wildfires fueled by drought conditions and strong winds. ABC's Alex Stone is there.
5: People had to get out with little to no warning, and it was bumper to bumper on Saturday night. Police were telling people, use every side road you can, that this is about saving your life right now. It was in high wind, and this was all about the wind. It was wind-driven. It was going in 50-mile-an-hour winds, and there's no stopping. No matter how many firefighters you have, there is no stopping a fire that is in winds like those.
2: Canada's second-largest airline, WestJet, has agreed to a tentative agreement with flight attendants who went on strike over the weekend, leading to hundreds of flight cancellations and thousands.
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14: Plenty of clouds, breezy and quite tropical today, with a couple of showers and drenching thunderstorms into this evening. Watch for flooding on streets and highways, as well as in low-lying and poor drainage areas, the high approaching 80. Clearing later tonight, though, 63. Tomorrow, mostly sunny and not as humid, high 85. With WPRO's exclusive AccuWeather, I'm meteorologist Joe Lundberg.
15: 195 westbound, slow going past the East Shore Expressway overpass, heading out towards the Washington Bridge. Eastbound looks pretty good. No delays from Providence right out through Seekonk. 95 southbound, heavy volume after Smithfield Ave down through the merge with 146 south. Northbound is busy but moving in and out of the capital city. It's heavy on the 610 inbound starting before the Atwells overpass, heading out past Dean Street. I'm Robin Murphy with your Right Now traffic.
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16: All right. Wow. What a turn of events from about 12 years ago when the current mayor of Providence stepped aside to let the former mayor of Providence continue on in the race. And you know what they say about bedfellows in politics. A little flip of the script this morning in Providence. We'll talk to Dan McGowan of the Boston Globe about that. Also, that Clippers game might be coming back to haunt Governor Dan McKee. And there is a debate slash forum on the Democratic side of the governor's race on WPRO today. Let's talk about it all right now on the Tara Granahan Show.

0: asked me, I would have said it was a woman, so I have no idea.
1: Have you ever heard of the name Whitney George?
2: No.
1: You don't know who that is?
2: No, I do not.
1: But it sounds like the first time you've ever heard his name is from a reporter.
2: Yes, very much so.
3: All right, welcome into the program on this Monday. Oh, boy, pouring where I am. We're going to have a wet week again, it sounds like. And anybody that likes to do their flowers and things like that, you're all happy. The you lawn people out there, you're all happy. The rest of us are like, ugh. But anyhow, we'll get through it. As I just mentioned, today and tomorrow, we've got two of the bigger races, right? Two biggies. And that would be the governor's race on the Democratic side. Bill Bartholomew will be hosting a forum, and you'll hear it at noontime on the Matt Allen show. So they're recording it this morning, I believe at 10 o'clock. And then we will be airing it on the first hour of the Matt Allen show. So that would be Governor Dan McKee and Helena Folks. And then tomorrow is the Providence mayor's race, and we'll get to that. And our pal Dan McGowan from the Boston Globe is going to join me to talk about what he broke as a scoop this morning on his roadmap. If you're one of his roadmap readers, you just email him and he'll blast you out his newsletter every morning. And it's something that I check daily. And interestingly enough, State Representative David Morales, who is running against the incumbent mayor, Brett Smiley, he is poised, according to Dan McGowan, to pick up, a significant individual endorsement later today from former mayor Jorge Elorza. Jorge Elorza is expected to endorse Representative Morales against incumbent mayor Brett Smiley. And that's according to a spokesperson for Morales' campaign, talking to Dan McGowan of the Boston Globe. It's so bizarre. And I don't know what the backstory is. This is why I want to talk to Dan McGowan, if he knows it. If you remember, and I get it, it was 12 years ago, the 2014 mayoral race. It was Brett Smiley who stepped aside. He was running back then. And he stepped aside to kind of get out of Jorge Elorza's way. And that's a nod to, I guess, professional courtesy in politics. So the table flips, I guess, with now Jorge Elorza, the former mayor, going to support State Representative David Morales. So that's very interesting. So we can go through that, and I'll let Dan walk us through that when he calls in. And then also, as mentioned, we've got the two candidates on the Democratic side that would be in studio today recording this forum. So that's Dan McKee and Helena Folks, and I told the people back at the studio, because I'm from home today, because I'm such a nice person. They're using the studio, so I'm home. I'm working from the dining room, a la the COVID days, which is, so fun. However, if anything gets really feisty during that, I told them, by all means, I'll run a chunk of it to sort of promote what's coming up in its entirety at noontime. All right, let's get to the Seekonk Supply Hotline. Our friend Dan McGowan from the Boston Globe joins us, and I appreciate that. Good morning, Dan.
4: Good morning. How are you?
3: I'm doing well. I'm working at home in my little lovely dining room.
4: you're missing a wild rainstorm right now as I talk to you from my car.
3: Oh, gosh. I can see it. I'm right at the window here. A lovely day. Of note, of interest, of surprise, when you hear from the Morales campaign that he's getting the nod from former Mayor Brett Smiley and not the one who moved out of the way about 12 years ago, which would be the current mayor, right?
4: Yeah, that's right. Yeah, I mean, not a surprise that the former mayor, Jorge Elorza, is not supporting Mayor Smiley. I think that they've had some friction over the years, dating back many, many years to back when Mayor Smiley worked with Jorge Alori, worked under Jorge Alori in the administration. Jorge Alori endorsed Gonzalo Cuervo 4 years ago. So the endorsement, the non-endorsement of Smiley is not surprising at all. I think it's extremely surprising that he decided to go with Representative Morales. As you know, and you've talked about, and I think you and I have talked about, Mayor Alorza, his post-mayoral career has been running the Democrats for Education Reform, big right. national group. And Jorge Alorza and David Morales do not agree on almost anything about education. You remember Mayor Alorza made the rounds just a couple of weeks ago criticizing yeah. Governor McKee and others about this Trump kind of voucher program. Well, David Morales voted for it, right? David Morales voted for the charter school moratorium. David Morales is supported by the Providence Teachers Union, who is kind of a mortal enemy of Mayor Lawrence's. And so, you know, there's more to this than you know, ideology. It's a lot about kind of the way, I think historically this is true, the last mayor is never especially happy with the way the new mayor or the current mayor talks about the city of Providence. This was true with Cicilline and Cianci. It was true with Taveras and Cicilline. It was true with Alorza and Taveras. And so, you know, when you have Mayor Smiley kind of running this tough on crime, can't go backwards kind of campaign, I think that does. I think that offends Mayor Alorza, who thinks of himself as someone who did 8 years in the job. Whether you think he did a good job or not, he was elected twice. He beat Buddy. So, you know, he does have a standing as the former mayor.
3: Well, yeah, absolutely. So, but the education piece is really interesting, isn't it? Because could it be because he's wanting to support the Hispanic community that he would go with Representative Morales? I mean, could it be as simple as that, or maybe just more bad blood with the current mayor?
4: Well, there's certainly an element, and I think this is true, again, historically in Providence, right? The Irish had their time, the Italians had their moments for a long time, and, you know, you had two consecutive Latino mayors for 12 years in Angel Taveras and Jorge Alorza. Now, one was Dominican, one was Guatemalan, but still two Latino mayors. Mm-hmm. You know, yes, I think there is a point to that. I think that is true. But I think it's far more wrapped in Jorge Alorza doesn't like his legacy being stepped on. Whatever we think of his legacy, he views himself as a successful two-term mayor. And now all of a sudden he's got a mayor who's running a tough reelection campaign, making it sound like Providence was, you know, a third world country for 8 years.
3: Right, right. Speaking with Dan McGowan on the Seekonk Supply Hotline from the Boston Globe. In my first glance when I read your newsletter, your roadmap, I said, well, is that a good thing? Because you just said that, you know, you think that Mayor Alorza believes that he had a great 8-year run. And I don't find a lot of people, including myself, that would agree with that. I suppose everybody has their own impression of their own legacy or their own career. So, but I first thought, well, I don't know if that helps or hurts.
4: Yeah, I think I would call it neutral. I'll say this. I think it is. I think that the people who are most vocally critical of Jorge Alorza and don't take this in any way, like I'm a slight at you, tend to not live in the city of Providence, right? So they're not Providence
3: right.
4: voters.
3: Yeah, I hear you.
4: He's somebody who was popular among Providence voters. There was polling just as he was leaving office that, you know, showed that he was still above water on you know, when it comes to his approval rating in Providence. And so, you know, I think, yeah, do I think there are things about Mayor Alorza, and I've been very critical of him. I was certainly critical of him as his last term as mayor. You know, there are things about him that I find to be a little bit delusional, kind of his spin on the Providence schools takeover, things like that. But, you know, he was what he was. He was a progressive-leaning mayor. He views himself as somebody who was kind of the first of all the politicians in Rhode Island to really take on President Trump. Remember, he was very aggressive about that.
3: Yes.
4: And so, you know, again, it's a style thing. My view, and I wrote this in Roadmap today, you know, his tenure as mayor of Providence was largely overshadowed by Gina Raimondo, who really took a leading role on economic development in Providence and then took his schools, right? And so, it's not like he has a lot to point back to and say, boy, I really crushed it there. the PVD Fest was, you know, a pretty successful tourism thing, and, you know, had some wins here and there, but, you know, he views himself as a guy who was competent, who promised to be honest and ethical. That ended up being relatively true, and so, you know, of course you're going to think your legacy is better than maybe what Tara Granahan or Dan McGowan thinks. But does it mean anything? I think that's another question. It is one validator for a very young candidate who does need some institutional credibility. Right now he's facing this situation where Representative Morales, is in a situation where she has, you know, she had a lot of momentum for a while. A lot of us thought he was gaining a lot of ground, but she's gone 3 or 4 weeks now where he hasn't been able to have the money to respond to some of the criticism of David, by Brett Smiley, all the defund the police and all that kind of stuff. And so David Morales, yeah, I think David Morales needs kind of an institutional validator. And let's face it, he's not going to get the support of Joe Paolino. So you go with the next best option.
3: No, I would think not. Representative Morales just this morning, about 45 minutes ago, tweeted out, "Each week Brett Smiley is spending thousands of dollars attacking me. While he continues to run a Republican-style campaign, I'm focused on delivering a Providence for all." So he's very vocal on social media. That's got to be the new spin now, right? A Republican-style campaign, like that's such a bad thing, because obviously David Morales is he calls himself a socialist Democrat. So he's trying to make, I guess, Mayor Smiley look more left-leaning or Republican-style campaign because he's got more dollars.
4: Yeah.
3: So that backs up what you just said.
4: Yeah, it's very much a classic, you know, the argument would be people versus power kind of campaign, right? He's got a lot of energy and grassroots support, and he needs to counteract that argument that Mayor Smiley is making in a very traditional way. It's hard. Look, you know, the most recent campaign fundraising reports show, I think Mayor Smiley has an 11 or 12 to 1 financial advantage over David Morales. That's all you can do if you're David Morales. You got to make your case to your base and hope that more people, progressive, you know, very strong progressives, turn out for you. Whereas Brett Smiley's trying to appeal to a more moderate, I think, homeowner class of people in the city of Providence. I mean, the thing is, like, you don't have to like the way David Morales presents what Brett Smiley is doing, but there's no question Brett Smiley is running a campaign that does not sound like a traditional Democrat. Tough on crime, you know, we can't go back with this candidate. So it is true, it's just kind of the flavor of how you put it. David Morales makes it sound like it's the end of the world. Brett Smiley says, no, I'm just giving you the record. I'm just being honest about all of this.
3: Mm-hmm. Good points all the way around. Just because I'd like to pick your brain, because you are a sports guy as well, or a sports enthusiast, I should say. Now, Helena Foulkes, running against Dan McKee again, is talking about this Clippers game. And without dragging you through that whole situation with, you know, the secret investors and all of that and the Target 12 team, but you tipped me off to it actually first and said, are you following this whole thing? That was last week. And I was like, let me quickly Google who Pablo is. Mr. Big and all. It is a wildly mysteriously intriguing kind of a story, or it isn't for some people. But this whole idea that Helena Foulkes put out a press release today saying he has to account for who actually did pay for his ticket to go to the Clippers game, because at the Clippers game, he's watching the superstar player, Kawhi, playing. He's sitting beside the owner of the Rhode Island Football Club, the soccer team, and the governor says he did not know that the superstar player, Kawhi, was actually a secret investor in the team and in Tidewater Landing. That's a hard thing to kind of piece together and say, oh, really? Okay, you didn't know. Now she's going to pick up anything she can, right? And why would you not, if you're running against each other, and say, okay, did he really, you know, put that little seed in people's mind? Did he really himself pay for that ticket? Because aren't they like wildly expensive, thousands of dollars?
4: Oh yeah, especially on opening night. I mean, that would be that's a massively expensive ticket. You know, I think it's funny, when I saw the story run last week, this was the issue that I kind of assumed that Helena Foulkes would have to pick up on, because, you know, the truth is the story is great. It's intriguing. It's like you said, it's totally interesting when, you know, anyone who's considered kind of a secret investor gets named, especially when it's a high profile NBA player. Reality is that Channel 12 and Pablo Torre did not prove anything that is nefarious or anything else about, you know, the state of Rhode Island or the Rhode Island FC's dealings with Kawhi Leonard. They just raised questions, totally mm-hmm. legitimate story. It just, there isn't a, you know, a giant scandal there. It is a fair question to say who paid for those tickets. Because let's see some receipts, because, you know, that trip was a funded trip to go to a defense conference, I think at Stanford. Governor McKee was all about it. He told everybody he was doing it. I think Jim Bennett right. went. I think Stephen Pryor went. And they just happened to not mention that they were going to all go to a Clippers game, you know, and really, you know, kind of check that out. Now, look, people go to conferences all the time. People go to events. These kind of things happen. But it's entirely reasonable to say, wait, you know, who actually paid for those tickets? Were they, there's always a scenario, and I don't know that this to be true, but I know from my sort of history of reporting in Rhode Island where, you know, people reimburse these things after they realize that it's about to become public. You know, they got free tickets and then they say, oh, wait a minute, this might not look good, so let's reimburse it. And so, you know, it would be interesting, I think, to see a timeline. When were things reimbursed? Who paid for it? What do we know about that company that I guess paid for those tickets? You know, it's a little bit low hanging fruit. You're right. You got to grab onto something if you're the other side of the campaign. And I don't think mm-hmm. there's enough for Helena Foulkes to say, you know, let's end the Rhode Island FC deal, which of course she wouldn't and couldn't. And so, you know, you grab onto this thing. It's a reasonable question. My guess is they'll probably be pressured into releasing some sort of accounting of how the tickets came about. And then Helena Foulkes will get to take credit for, you know, forcing transparency.
2: Right, right. I made him show his ticket stub to the Clippers exactly. game. And you know, I would think that somebody would have been taking photos if they're wondering what the role looks like. Do you know what I mean? At the game, there's yeah. Brett Johnson, there's Governor McKee, was Stephon Pryor there? Like I said, was Jim Bennett there? And if you're at such a big game, interesting that there's no photos floating around to say, you know, look at Rhode Island, you know, having a ball, all the business leaders here sitting in the row, but nobody saw anything, right? It was pretty quiet.
4: No, I mean, you know, I had heard, because I was aware of this reporting happening, that there had been some sort of Clippers game situation. I actually had the game wrong. I thought it was the second game of the season. And so I did go back and try to look at my NBA league pass, and I tried to look for, you know, through it to see, oh, maybe you'll see someone you know, but I didn't see anything. But you're right. Yeah, you know, this is one of those things where, you know, usually you like to show, you know, a little bit of, hey, look what I'm doing. Now, granted, they were in California for something entirely different, and this was probably a little more leisure than it was, you know, than it was actual business. And so, you know, it is what it is. I think the Dan McKee had a fundraiser at the Rhode Island FC Stadium with some of the investors sometime last year. And, you know, they also similarly weren't taking pictures of everybody in the room, because presumably there were some, you know, quiet kind of secret investors, you know, and so my guess is he probably didn't want it to look like what it looks like, which is, you know, you had a lavish night at the opening night of a beautiful new arena at the Clippers game. Weren't you supposed to be meeting with defense contractors and things like that? I think they know what the perception can look like, and they're smart enough to know that. So I think that's the situation.
2: Yeah, very interesting. So I would imagine if Kawhi Leonard was at a fundraiser or anywhere near that stadium, everybody would know.
4: Yeah, that's totally right. You know, what I'd be interested in, what I don't know from the reporting is how much of an investor Kawhi Leonard is. You know, again, I will defend the Channel 12 and Pablo Torre guys, like, no matter what. It's interesting if he put a dollar into the team, but I don't think Kawhi Leonard is a, you know, million-dollar investor. I think it's probably a relatively small stake in the company. That being said, and this was raised both on the podcast and by the Channel 12 guys, usually an investor of the magnitude of Kawhi Leonard, and Kawhi Leonard is a top 20 NBA player. Mm-hmm. You want the shine that comes with it. Look at Kawhi Leonard is even supports this.
2: Never did that, which is so bizarre to me. As I said last week, why would they not promote the hell out of that? So that's where my brain goes, oh, wait a minute.
4: Yeah, and by the way, the extension, not to get way too in the weeds, but like, I followed this Kawhi Leonard story long before I knew Rhode Island was involved in it. Mm-hmm. You know, it is the same playbook of the whole deal that has got the Clippers in a little bit of a hot potato has been this kind of no-show endorsement contract where he was getting paid millions and millions of dollars and never announced that he was even part of an endorsement for this company.
2: Yeah, absolutely. Well, listen, Dan, always something interesting going on, and now we've got Mayor Alorza, former mayor, backing Representative Morales, which I'll have a little fun with that. and I thank you for your time. Appreciate
4: always
2: it.
4: Always good to catch up, Sarah.
2: You yeah. too. Dan McGowan, Boston Globe, and check out his Roadmap newsletter. You can get it every single day in your email. All right, let me take a break here. It is 9:27.
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13: We've all been there, in a boring meeting, a long lecture, struggling to stay awake. 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That can increase your alertness. 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Of course, you could also make a point to engage in the meeting. 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I'm Dr. Sanjay Gupta, helping you live a better life.
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2: All right, we've got the former mayor of Providence, Jorge Alorza, about to back State Representative David Morales, not the guy that got out of the way for him to win the Providence mayor's race.

0: The Senate Judiciary Committee is set to vote on Blanche's confirmation tomorrow. But even as he offered these assurances, President Trump, just hours before he put that out, was still insisting that those who attacked the Capitol deserve to be compensated with taxpayer money, saying, quote, this would be a reimbursement for pain that they suffered. A lot of people like it.
1: Raging wildfires ripping through hundreds of homes and buildings in Washington state. Canadian airline WestJet reaching a tentative agreement with striking flight attendants. This is ABC News.
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3: Plenty of clouds, breezy and quite tropical today, with a couple of showers and drenching thunderstorms into this evening. Watch for flooding on streets and highways, as well as in low-lying and poor drainage areas, the high approaching 80. Clearing later tonight, though 63. Tomorrow, mostly sunny and not as humid, high 85. With WPRO's exclusive AccuWeather, I'm meteorologist Joe Lundberg.
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4: 195 westbound, slow going past the East Shore Expressway overpass, heading out towards the Washington Bridge. Eastbound looks pretty good. No delays from Providence right out through Seekonk. 95 southbound, heavy volume after Smithfield Ave down through the merge to 146 south. Northbound is busy but moving in and out of the capital city. It's heavy on the 610 inbound starting before the Atwells overpass, heading out past Dean Street. I'm Robin Murphy with your right now traffic.
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12: Even for people who fall asleep easily, staying asleep can be difficult. You wake up, your mind starts to race, you can't turn those thoughts off. Sleep experts say there are a few things you can try. Cognitive shuffling. That's when you choose a random, impersonal, non-emotional word. Then for each letter of that word, think of as many words that begin with each letter as you can before moving on to the next one. It distracts your brain from stress. It also mimics the fragmented thought patterns that usually occur as you drift off to sleep. Sensory grounding is something else. That's when you work through things you can hear, feel, see, smell, or taste. That helps you to be in the moment instead of dwelling on the past or the future. Or just do a mental walkthrough of a place you know well. Familiar but neutral imagery that can calm the brain. I'm Dr. Sanjay Gupta, helping you live a better life.

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3: Let's be clear. I was taught, I had an Italian grandmother, they had a restaurant. If it's got meat in it, it's gravy. If it's all vegetable-based, you're not putting in the sausage or a chunk of whatever you want to put in, pork, then it's, if you don't have any of that, then it's sauce. Don't start with the gravy's brown thing, because you're not from here. That's my friend John Cianci, who's running that whole thing. He's donated so much of his life and his time and his energy, his family too. His wife is great. My husband and I went and visited that location, and they were literally painting and mopping and scrubbing and redoing this whole facility for veterans. So you can look that up on Bronco Highway. And by the way, that Burville is beautiful. I know it's probably not, you're not getting there often unless you're somehow wrapping around, you know, Bryant University, but very, very enjoyable day you will have at that event. So maybe after that, we'll have a little fun. Maybe I'll have the winner come on and explain to us whatever their gravy or sauce is. So we'll go through that this week. But there's a lot of politics out there, and there's a lot of, wow, if you're not on Twitter, I can't say I don't blame you. It is a good news source, though, as long as you know what news outlet you're looking at legitimately. But a lot of the campaigning, I should say, is happening online. And people like Representative Morales, who may not have the campaign budget that his, you know, the incumbent, his opponent does, is utilizing the tool because, quite frankly, it's free. I don't know if you're reaching, you know, what voter base you're reaching on Twitter. I can only imagine, but it's definitely on. And now he's using, Representative Morales is using this whole, oh, he sounds like a Republican thing, meaning Brett Smiley, Mayor Smiley. And Mayor Smiley is sounding, as Dan McGowan of the Boston Globe was saying to me, you know, describe it however you want to, but Mayor Smiley is sounding more centric. That's my word, my thought, because he's going after Morales for the defund the police situation. And they are aggressive in their language, the Socialist Democratic Party, particularly one of his biggest supporters is Enrique Sanchez, who posts the kind of crazy stuff online. And now you've got the former mayor, Mayor Aloha, as I affectionately called him when he took off to go to Hawaii during a crisis. Mayor Elorza is putting his support behind Representative Morales in the mayor's race. I'd love to take a couple of phone calls if you would like to join me, seeing as I'm sitting home. I can't see anything and I don't like it. And it's raining and it's Monday, but I am dressed. I'd love to hear your voice on this. I personally don't think it's a big coup of a win because I don't see, no offense, but I don't see Mayor Elorza's legacy maybe as others do, including him. So you tell me, is it a benefit? Is it a positive or a negative? Easiest way to say it, that the former mayor, and he does, I guess he does have some clout. He was in there 8 years. But how ironic is it that Brett Smiley stood at a podium 12 years ago, the current mayor, to announce that he was moving out of the mayor's race, moving aside, getting out of the race, and almost handing it to Mayor Elorza. And now that same guy is backing his opponent. I hope you can follow all that. 438-9776. 438-WPRO is the number to call, the number to text. And of course, I'm getting all these text messages already, and I appreciate that. And you can download our app right on your phone, and that way you can just click to call or click to text. It makes it very easy. You don't have to dial or anything. 954. Well, Aloha, that's my fresh little nickname for him. This is 954, sent from the app. Aloha did put tampons in the men's room and babysit his kid at work to avoid being asked questions, so there's that. He did take the little boy, who was incredibly adorable. He took him to work. He said that child care was too expensive. He went on national TV and said that. He said, child care is so expensive that I don't know if he was making a point or it really was a necessity. I mean, come on. He's the mayor. He's making some change. Yeah, so he did that. That kind of was a stunt. Putting tampons in the men's room. I forgot about that one. That's a bit of a stunt. And even though Brett Smiley stepped aside so he could be successful, he's going to back his opponent. So another stunt? I don't know. I don't see it as a big coup. I wouldn't be shaking in my boots if I were Mayor Smiley. But that kind of team that surrounds his opponent is a little scary to watch them online and what they want to do in Providence. And they model themselves after the mayor of New York, Mom Donnie, who, speaking of ironic, is opening up those city-run grocery stores, but you have to show an ID to get in. They don't believe in voter ID. Oh, that's crazy. That is so disrespectful. Women and people of color don't know how to get an ID. You're stopping them from voting, but you have to show an ID to get in his grocery store. I guess they want to keep everybody that's not from New York City out. It's just for people who live in the city, so you have to show an ID. Is that, come on. It's getting so crazy. It's funny. It's funny. 378, I heard Smiley dropped out because he knew he would lose to Buddy. Well, it's 12 years ago. Anybody can ask Brett Smiley that. The point being, on the Democrats, you know, side, they will do that for each other. We're waiting to see if something comes of, you know, the former Speaker of the House, Joe Shikarchi, getting out of the race. He never was officially in the race, but he toyed with it. And the media, and all of us. And we all did it, because it's fun radio. Are you going to run or are you not going to run? And we did that dance for a while. And who knows if he gets the judgeship, and who knows if that was had anything to do with it. gentleman's agreement. Oh, who knows? It feels like a wink and a nod to an extent. I don't know. They've both been asked, meaning the governor and the former speaker, and that's another situation. So it's not new, right? This whole Shikarchi thing is not new. We see it all the time, and we're reflecting on it 12 years later because Mayor Elorza did win that race. Is the only person that beat Buddy Cianci, which is noted in Dan McGowan's newsletter, and I believe he said it to me this morning. Politics is politics, right? 438-9776. Monday is notoriously, for me, a very heavy texting day. I don't know why. People are just busy, and they can text me. But I like to hear your voice, especially when I'm sitting home lonely with my dog and broadcasting from home. 601. Oh, I'm going to come back to that because that's from that's a story that we will get to about the Clippers game and McKee versus Helena, folks. Oh, people want to, yes, it was Mayor Aloha. I already said that. Tara, the average Rhode Islander doesn't give a crap about the secret investors. Oh, this is the soccer thing again. They care about kitchen table issues like the prices of food, rent, gas, healthcare, et cetera, et cetera. I agree with you that people care about the price of food, rent, gas, healthcare. But who's helping you out with that? No one. Right? So if you do care about that, then pick the phone up and start making phone calls. Because I haven't heard anybody help us with the gas tax. Not this current governor. Not the one coming up who wants to come up behind him. Not really getting any help with your health care. Very difficult to control the prices of food because you've got conglomerations out there. Rent. I mean, if you're for rent control, then, you know who your candidate is. And that would be more be a Providence thing, I would think. But do they not care about the secret investors in the soccer situation? I'll think about that because it's worthwhile to think about for my show. I do think that we have a PTSD, and I said this last week more than once, because of 38 Studios and backroom, quiet, hush-hush deals and a bunch of people sitting around saying, oh, I didn't know what I was voting for. And if you don't learn from that, well, this is what you get all these years later, right? When was 38 Studios? I'd have to even go back and look. When you get burned, most people touch a stove, don't do it again. Maybe, you have a heartbreak and then you don't want to go back to that situation again once you get burned. In Rhode Island, for some reason, we have short-term memory loss. We're like, oh, that sounds like a great idea. Well, what about the millionaire over here or billionaire that doesn't want us to put one taxpayer dollar up? Remember that scene with McCoy Stadium? Oh, no, we're suspicious of him. He doesn't want to use any of our money. He wants to give us the money and take us to the prom. He's Brad Pitt. Remember I was saying that? As if somebody would pull up in a limo and say, you want to go to the prom? No strings attached? Oh, no. There's something very suspicious about Brad Pitt. He doesn't want anything from me. And so the billionaire pulls up with a limo full of cash, and we say no. No, we want a bunch of political ties in with the school, and it's already bought and paid for. We can't take free money. That's scary to Rhode Islanders, or Rhode Island politicians, I should say. So lest we all forget. And it's hard to, everybody that wants to cry and whine about, why do they keep saying 38 Studios? Because apparently we didn't learn our lesson. And we keep going into these massively complicated private-public spending sprees. And what are we getting out of it? A couple of, people that like soccer. So it's not helping us. It's not lowering my tax rate anywhere. It's not coming back to us. So it never made sense to me from the beginning. And if it gets wildly successful, why aren't they opening the books? It's such a simple scenario to me. If it's wildly successful, whether it's post World Cup and all the hullabaloo, tell us the numbers. We're partners. And you don't hear it at all. So we will get to that story because there's an update. Helena Folks is in the conversation now. And she wants to see the ticket stub and the receipt. I want to see the receipts. They do that a lot on The Housewives. From his Clippers game, who actually paid for it? And maybe, you know, listen, the governor, when he was lieutenant governor, I remember having a conversation with him. Where'd they go? Somewhere in Asia. Thailand, maybe? Like 11 people went. The lieutenant governor, the mayor, Mayor Graben, I think their wives went. Who else went? Who paid for that? And why are we doing this? A dozen people going over there. Oh, we might get a dragon boat. Okay, anybody know where the dragon boat is? It might have come, but I don't know where it's parked. I don't know where it's sitting. I don't know what the point is. All right, 438-9776, 438-WPRO. I'll get back to your text messages as well. It's 9:51.
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11: What are the chances you are listening to this while drinking a nice hot cup of coffee? If so, don't let me stop you. For years, we've been reporting on the health benefits of coffee, and that's not going to stop today. A new study, this one out of Harvard School of Public Health, found that coffee and tea could help lower your risk of developing dementia. People who enjoyed 1 to 3 caffeinated cups a day saw the biggest impact. In addition to the caffeine, coffee contains hundreds of bioactive compounds that can influence inflammation, glucose metabolism, vascular function, and oxidative stress. It's also possible coffee drinkers might be doing other things that keep them healthy. Eating a more balanced diet, getting plenty of exercise, sleep, not smoking, or drinking too much alcohol. And finally, staying socially active. I'm Dr. Sanjay Gupta, helping you live a better life.
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3: All right, welcome back. 9:57. It sounds like the governor is pulling up to record a debate. Nick Flanagan, do you have any idea what's going on outside the studio? Just if you're just joining us, I am broadcasting from home because they're using the studio to record the governor's debate. And are there protesters outside or something? I received a text. Nick, can you jump on the mic, please? Doug McGonigal, our program director. Are you there?
17: Yeah.
3: Oh, okay. I can't hear you. Something going on outside the studio because he's showing me a picture and a piece of video. Should I just play it from my phone, or do you have the scoop?
17: I have no idea what's going on.
3: Oh, because you're in the back room. I don't think we can all even right. hear you. Oh, geez. Oh, well, all right. So, you know. All right, I'm going to play it off my phone. Halina. So it's pouring, raining out. The governor and his people are coming out with the umbrellas. They're in our parking lot. I guess she's got a cheerleading group and cowbell. Halina. They're lined up outside our station. I've never seen this before. Well, maybe I have, but I can't recall them recently. They look like kids, like, you know, young people. Not children, but young people. And they've got Halina t-shirts on. All right, I've had enough. And I don't know why that... I don't recall ever seeing that before. Maybe I'll have to have Doug McGonigal come on the line. He can't interrupt either. We've got weird studio stuff going on, folks, but we're fine. You can hear me. I'm getting text messages from people saying you sound good. People know I don't like to work from home. I don't know what it is. And that's all right. So that's interesting. We're coming up on a break. I'm going to call Doug McGonigal, see if he can get on the mic, because it looks to me like, I mean, he sent it to me, so it looks like it's from his phone. It is from his phone, but I don't know if someone sent it to him. I don't recall. We've had so many debates in the studio. I've never seen like a cheer group show up and try to, you know, kind of spook the opponent. All right, we'll come back on the Tara Grant.
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18: From ABC News. I'm Sherry Preston. In what's become a familiar pattern, President Trump threatening, then backing off on plans to bomb Iran even further. All of that happening overnight. Here's ABC News Chief White House Correspondent Mary Bruce.
19: The president calling off those planned strikes, saying the outline of a deal has been agreed to that would include the immediate, complete, and total opening of the Hormuz Strait. But the Iranians firing back, saying they're close to reaching a deal with Oman over the strait, and that those talks don't concern anyone else. saying the critical shipping lane will in no way return to the way it was before the war.
18: Oil prices dipping back down. A vote on Todd Blanche's attorney general confirmation now expected this week after Blanche signed an order saying the president's $1.8 anti-victimization fund would be scrapped.
20: Blanche released written statements saying the fund is rescinded and shall, quote, have no force or effect. And in a second statement, Blanche affirmed that another provision of Trump's settlement with the IRS, that he has immunity from audits for any past tax returns, will apply only to Trump, his sons, and the Trump Organization.
18: ABC's Jonathan Carl. The Justice Department dropping vandalism charges against former Olympic canoer David Hearn over the Lincoln Memorial reflecting pool. U.S. Attorney Jeanine Pirro saying a contractor botched the job, not Hearn. President Trump continues to insist vandals did it. Three people killed, seven wounded at a fast food restaurant mass shooting in Twin Falls, Idaho.
21: An off-duty state trooper and an armed citizen returning fire as a gunman went on a shooting rampage outside an Idaho In-N-Out restaurant are being hailed as heroes.
18: ABC's Trevor Ault, the gunman later took his own life. The fires burning around Spokane, Washington have destroyed hundreds of structures, many of them homes. People had to flee as the fire moved in. Authorities say it's the worst natural disaster.
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11: Across the country right now, at this very moment, there are probably arguments taking place about who's doing more of the housework, the homework, the shuttling of kids from this activity to that. It's true. By and large, women do more of this than men. But doesn't have to be that way. And if you and your spouse can level that playing field, it's going to make both of you and your kids happier. Psychologist Yelena Kecmanovic says this might be how you get there. As hard as it might be at first, try to think of your partner like a teammate, not an adversary. Learn how to do some of the chores your partner does to get a better understanding of how much effort something takes. And finally, take the time to acknowledge what the other person is doing. And every now and then, even express your appreciation. That'll go a long way. I'm Dr. Sanjay Gupta, helping you live a better life.
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2: From the Seascape Yard Guard Weather Center.
25: Cloudy, breezy, and not as warm today with a couple of showers and a heavy thunderstorm, the high of 77. Still a thunderstorm around this evening, otherwise clearing and humid, the low 63 in the city and 58 in the suburbs. Partly sunny, warmer, but less humid Tuesday with the high of 85. With WPRO's exclusive AccuWeather, I'm meteorologist Jason Caterina.
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0: 195 westbound under the speed limit between the Pawtucket Avenue overpass and the Washington Bridge work zone. Eastbound slows down just a bit, just briefly after Gaino Street, heading through that merge before the Washington Bridge. 95 southbound heavy, those right lanes especially, past Charles Street through the merge with 146 south. Northbound, we got some brake lights moving past 117, so use caution there. I'm Robin Murphy with your Right Now traffic.
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3: Okay, they're in the building, and I would never be chatting about something that you can't really respond to until tomorrow. But it was an interesting scenario, a weird setup outside our studio for the governor's entrance. His opponent already in the building. Chanting, Helena, Helena. That's a tactic. I'm going to ask you to weigh in on that one when we come right back on the Tara Granahan Show.

0: And welcome back at 10:06 on this glorious Monday. So I'm looking at a piece of video, and I'm trying to get it over to Nick Flanagan. And it's a small gathering, like if I can count, maybe less than a dozen, maybe, people with Helena Folks t-shirts on with cowbells. I played it for you, but I'm playing it off my phone, so that's a little cheesy. I'm going to send it to Nick Flanagan as soon as I can figure out how. And they're saying, Helena, Helena, Helena. Now, granted, it's pouring out. Newsflash, not. And the governor was in his car for a few minutes, according to the people that are back at the station. And if you're just joining us in this hour, I'm working from home because they're utilizing the main studio. And so I didn't see with my own two eyes, but they just sent it to me because I said, if anything interesting, exciting happens, I'll be more than happy to, you know, tell people what's going on in this show, because then sometimes at noontime, you might have somewhere to go, or it's your lunch break or whatever. You know, we all have different audience members. So, and also I'm trying to promote the 12 o'clock recorded forum, if you want to call it a debate. Now, why do I think it's going to be more of a debate than the last few that you heard last week? Why? Because that ringing cowbells in people's ears, I can't say it's unprecedented, but I don't recall the last time we've had so many debates in and out of the building. I've been here going on 19 years. In September, it will be 19 years. Holy mackerel. 2007. So needless to say, we've seen them all come and go. We've all been a part of them. We've all made the rounds. And I don't recall people having a support group show up and try to, what, rile up the opponent, agitate, get under your skin a little bit. So why do I think, and I know nothing, it's 10:08, I think it's underway right now, as far as I know. I'm from afar, but that, as much as I know Dan McKee, I think that would tick him off a little bit. And that was the intent. So we'll get back to it because I can't talk and do this at the same time. I'm trying. But, you know, it's loud. You know what cowbells sound like? Did you ever give a kid a cowbell? Don't bother. Yeah, I had my little guy last night. And my son and daughter-in-law, they wanted to go have dinner for their birthdays. They have birthdays back to back. So I said, go on Sunday. I'll watch them, which I love to. And so he has a little, like, a little mini tambourine. It's plastic-ish, but it's got, like, cymbals, little tiny cymbals. So he's shaking the tambourine, plus a clapper. That's what I'm going to call it. It's two different flaps onto a solid, it almost looks like a hairbrush if it had bristles. But you can shake it, and they slap. They flap and clap together. Clap, clap, clap. So he and I are doing a Bruno Mars routine. He's 18 months old. Poor kid's going to be a little kooky like his noni. And he's shaking the tambourine thingy, and I'm doing the clapper. I can't do this, Nick. You're going to have to figure it out. I can't do it. It's not letting me email. Here it is. Helena. Helena. So then the governor's right out of his car now. They're at the front door of our studios. Going, Helena. There's probably a dozen people there. Signs, umbrellas, and obviously the cowbells. A governor gives him a little wave. I will tell you that. I just saw that. Little wave. Little, not even a raised hand, just a little wave. All right. I ask you, I have not seen that before. The only purpose of that, you know, it's not a parade. They're walking in to record a debate. That's a little tacky, no? Is that a little tacky? That's the only word I can think of. You tell me. They're ringing the bells. He's got to walk past them. He does two little half waves, like, eh. You can't see his face because he's got a giant umbrella over him. And it's, you know, it's a miserable day to even have to get out of the car. Let's make it a little bit more annoying with a bunch of cowbells. Like, when you see it, I just want to rip it out of someone's hand. There's nothing fun about a cowbell. Unless it's that SNL skit with Will Ferrell. More cowbell, please. Is that tacky? Or you think, you know what? You're for Helena and you don't... You think it's great. The bells are cringy. Yeah, all right, thank you. You can call me, you can text me. 438-9776. 438-WPRO. Very unexpected. So our program director, you know, recorded it real quick. I have not seen it before. What is the point? I mean, you can... It's just not... You're not... I don't know. I think it's tacky. Who do they support? They're saying Helena. They're supporting Helena folks. And they're ringing the bells as the governor walks in. It's just the two of them. And they're going to be with Bill Bartholomew from the Dan York Show. And it's going to air right at noontime. So he's got to be a little fired up, right? I mean, someone's ringing the bell in your ear. Many bells. 332 says it's childish. 365, the word I would use is obnoxious. 258, extremely tacky. 639, makes me want to vote for McKee. Well, a couple of cowbells. 952, immature too. 222, where did she find all the Karens with cowbells? Don't they have jobs? They look young. They look like college student age. I'm sure she's got volunteers. And, you know, they're probably not in school. Really? I don't know. I mean, it's tacky and cringy at the same time. They go together. 438-9776. Joe's in Providence on WPRO. Hi, Joe.
1: Hi. I recall about that mayoral thing.
0: Yeah.
1: Alonzo was by far the worst, most putrid mayor we ever had in Providence. Okay? The guy was a human zero. How he got where he did, I have no idea. But he has been a failure in everything. He has a hatred for the city. I mean, it was obvious that this guy hated the city. He hated the United States, yeah. Even though he was born here. He lied about cringing with his family in his apartment because immigration was coming. I know how we operated. Yeah. We didn't do that.
0: No,
1: we
0: I
1: had,
0: know.
1: No.
0: It was a little theatrical, you know, in that said, like,
1: oh, yeah, he was a lying
0: over the top.
1: No, not a little. He was just a stinking liar. And he disappeared during every crisis. He was off traveling. His residence was really always in question, whether he lived here or in CF. And he had his kid being babysat by city employees. You know, oh, I can't afford...
0: Well, I remember him saying he couldn't afford, yeah, that help, that, you know, daycare, childcare was too expensive, but did it, nobody ever did an investigation, did they, that the city paid, you mean like staffers were around him all the time to, like, take care of the child?
1: Yeah, and, you know, guess what? People who work in jewelry factories have to get childcare, right? They weren't making what the mayor is making. Because his wife was busy in a law school. This guy is a human... I can't say it on the air, but it figures he'd be supporting Morales because that's another one of his kind. A little bit different. Morales is an out-and-out communist. And, you know, and believe me, this has nothing to do with the Latino thing because I don't think that Morales is getting a lot of his support from the Latino community. They're too busy working. Yeah, he's getting his support from the West End and the East Side. All these woke scumbags that they're at AS220 and Trinity Rep and that. Okay, I'm in a bad mood.
0: I know. Well, as soon as I hear putrid, I know you're not in a good mood. All right, thanks, Joe. I appreciate it. All right, so he took us. We did talk about the if you weren't in with this in the last hour, Joe's talking about former mayor Jorge Elorza is joining Representative Morales today to put his support behind that candidate, the Socialist Democrat, Representative Morales, not the current Democrat mayor, Brett Smiley, who got out of the way for him 14 years ago, and so he could beat Buddy. And there's that. Back to the cowbells. More cowbells, please. Tacky, childish, immature is what I'm getting. It's a goofy look. It looks goofy and cringy. She didn't need that. However, the more I think about it, it might make for a better debate because he might be agitated. And it's pouring, raining out. Everybody's in a cruddy mood. You heard Joe. I'm in a bad mood. And so that might make for a better forum at 12 o'clock, right? I already let, trust me, at like 7:30, 8 o'clock, I was already texting people back at the station saying, if anything blows up, if there's any fireworks, I'll be more than happy to promote the 12 o'clock. Give it to me and we'll play it. Just a moment. We don't have to have, obviously the whole thing is going to air at 12 o'clock, but if there's a crazy moment, I want it. And I got some cowbells out of it. But I don't know. That could definitely shift the vibe of them walking in and sitting down together, right? You've probably seen our studio. It's intimate. If you've seen it on, we used to have webcams, and then we also, if we have podcasts, we videotape and we put it up on the YouTube channel, on the website, and all over the place, and we send it out on Twitter. So if you follow any of us on Twitter, you know what the studio looks like. It's not humongous. We're not sitting, half a football field away from each other. So the governor and Helena folks are going to be right across the table from each other. And Bill Bartholomew is moderating or hosting. So with the cowbells and the pouring rain and Monday morning, it could be a little more exciting than we thought it would be. And this is me. I'm talking to myself and you. Not who's ever running the forum. Because that's all laid out in advance. But, let them roll. That's what I would say. Let's see. 487, fake protests are ridiculous and nobody cares anymore. I wouldn't say it was a protest at all. It was a bunch of people saying, Helena, Helena, Helena. But the cowbells are irritating as all hell. And somebody wrote, Amazon truck pulling up with 20 cowbells, please. Right. It is funny to think about. I'm sorry. It's tacky, it's cringy, and it's funny at the same time. And hopefully it'll spur a more lively debate. Because there's nothing worse than when people just sit there and say, repeat the talking points, and you got to shake it up. So maybe this gave a little shaky. We should be pulling Saturday Night Night clip so we can bump in with that. Nick, I can't see you, and I can't really function because I'm far away. But when I refer to the cowbells, we should probably play that because it's probably one of the last funny skits Saturday Night Live had. Was it Christopher Walken with him? And Will Ferrell? I think so. I think the Nick Flanagan will help me out with that. Paid supporters, someone said. Nah, it's her. It looks like a young crowd. Every politician, especially at the governor's, that level, statewide office level, that a lot of people have time on their hands in the summer, college students, and trying to get the vote out and all that. It looks to me like they're kind of younger, probably a dozen people. And they've got the Helena shirts on. That's not a protest. It's just a try to get your moment situation. 714 writes to me on the texting line, this state needs an actual leader, not a cheerleader. Oh, ooh. I hope the McKee campaign just heard that. there's your next little ad. And it should be on WPRO because we gave it to you. Hint, hint. All the free time these people get. Start paying. We're giving you the line. We need an actual leader, not a cheerleader. Should be on WPRO. Credit to our listener number 714. I give everybody credit where credit deserves. Those campaign people better be listening. 492. Come on, it's college kids who are willing to stand in the rain. At least they are engaged. Okay. There you go. 439. Any publicity is good, and you are talking about it. So go, Helena. That's 439. You're right. It got my attention. I still think it's cringy and a little tacky. I don't like a cowbell. Hipsters love cowbells, says 639. I didn't know that one. Hipsters? I don't see Helena Folks as a hipster. I must have missed it somewhere. How come you're airing from home today, Kara? But the one you sent me in June says Tara. So I know that's a typo. Because they're using the studio. And I am a kind team player. So I'm not sick. Nothing. No. I didn't fall down and break my head again. I stepped out of the studio so they could use it for the next 2 days. Today and tomorrow. And everything's working great. So we're fine. And it's taping right. They're taping it right now. And it will air at 12 o'clock. And then tomorrow is going to be Brett Smiley, the mayor of Providence, and his challenger, who we've been talking about on and off today as well, Representative Morales. So they are in studio tomorrow, and that will also air at 12 o'clock, the first hour of the Matt Allen Show. So hopefully all the programming gets done. All right, let me take a break. 222 said, got them at Starbucks, and they ran over to cheer. Oh, you're the person that said the Amazon truck dropping off 25 cowbells. All right, we'll come back. You have a lot on the texting line, but the phone lines are wide open. Everything's working swell. 438-9776. It's 1023.
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8: Back in 2019, I made a documentary for HBO called One Nation Under Stress. And what was true then is still true now. Money and financial problems are consistently ranked as the number one cause of stress in the United States. And a brand new study out of the Mayo Clinic found that worrying about money may age the heart even faster than traditional risk factors. Unlike an acute stressor, such as a short-term work deadline or a brief illness, financial strain is often chronic and ongoing. And because money affects so many aspects of daily life, financial stress can be difficult to escape. Even so, financial stress does not mean you're doomed. Just means you need to double down on the things you know are good for heart health. Diet, exercise, sleep, and of course, not smoking. I'm Dr. Sanjay Gupta, helping you live a better life.
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0: All right. Well, we played it off the phone, and when we come back from the break, we'll play you what was going on outside our studios when Governor McKee was walking in to sit for a forum, which may turn out to be more of a debate. Who knows? It's underway right now in the last half hour, and it will air at noontime. And Helena, folks, from what I understand, was already in the building, but her people were outside in T-shirts, and they had signs, and they were chanting, Helena, Helena, cowbell, cowbell, ringing cowbells. As the governor walked in, you can't see his face because he had the big umbrella up, obviously. And he did two little, like, how you doing? Like a little hand. Or he was saying, shut the hell up. But no, I don't know. It's going to be very interesting to hear. And by the way, you can watch it too, because they, you know, upload everything for you. Our great crew. So it'll be on a YouTube channel, WPRO. It'll be on our website, 99.7 WPRO. And I'm sure you'll see it on all the social media outlets that we have. So maybe that annoying, tacky cowbell ringing may have juiced up the governor a little bit. Maybe it's what we would hope to be a more lively experiment. Hey, by the way, I do have cuts from the lively, it's just called Lively now, but I'll never get over that lively experiment where they talked about Joe Shikarchi and what's happening there. A lot of people ask me, what about that $4 million that he's sitting on? Well, he can't do anything with it right now. You would normally be able to give it to different campaigns because it's all campaign donations. But he's in this weird little tricky spot, so maybe we'll get to that as well. I actually heard over the weekend, and I'm not going to tip my hand on anything, but I heard he wanted to help someone in a different position, but he just can't now. Or we'll be back.

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1: Cloudy, breezy, and not as warm today with a couple of showers and a heavy thunderstorm, the high of 77. Still a thunderstorm around this evening, otherwise clearing and humid, the low 63 in the city and 58 in the suburbs. Partly sunny, warmer but less humid Tuesday with the high of 85. With WPRO's exclusive AccuWeather, I'm meteorologist Jason Caterina.
0: From the law offices of Ronald J. Rasmini Traffic Center, injured in an accident, call 444-4444.
2: Both sides of 95 looking pretty good right now, getting in and out of Providence. Both sides are under the speed limit for the most part through West Greenwich, Exeter into East Greenwich a little bit as well. Some pretty heavy rains moving through that stretch right now. 195 westbound, a heavy ride between the Pawtucket Avenue on-ramp and the Washington Bridge. Eastbound, you've got moderate to heavy volume over the highway. And
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4: As a parent, when you send your kid off to school in the morning, you know that they're going to be learning, they're going to be spending time with their friends, but new study out of UCSF found adolescents are spending an average of 70 minutes of their school day on their phones. Now, some kids will say they need their phones to help with schoolwork, but this study found that they were spending the vast majority of their screen time on TikTok, Instagram, and Snapchat, not really apps that you're going to be turning to for homework help. Now, the study's lead author said, don't blame kids for using their phones at school. Teach them how to resist them. Focus on what they'd get by putting them aside rather than what you're taking away. Explain how phones could hurt their academic performance, and also remind them of this. Nothing takes the place of real face-to-face friendships. I'm Dr. Sanjay Gupta, helping you live a better life.
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2: All right, when you're looking for cash and you're saying, listen, I have all these things that I don't wear anymore. The necklaces, the bracelets, the earrings, bangles, chains from Barry's. What am I doing with all this stuff? Well, if it's gold, silver, and diamonds, take it over to my friend Vlad at Roman Jewelers. A lot of times people say, oh, I don't know if it's the right time. It is the right time. Gold prices have stayed very high. So you want to get in there, and he'll tell you exactly what it's all worth at Roman Jewelers. Talk to Vlad. He says people are always saying, oh, I don't know who to trust. I'm not sure where to go. And I always say, listen, for 18 years,

0: years I've been working with Vlad. 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

0: Chow Bill, please. Do we have that one too? Not yet. The cowbells were ringing out in front of our studios, in front of our building. And they're saying, Helena, Helena, Helena, folks. They are currently taping. And I would not be talking about this because it wouldn't be very interesting, except to promote it. But she had her people show up with T-shirts and signs. And I've never seen that before with cowbells. And it's probably the most irritating. Is it even an instrument? I don't Can we call it an instrument? It's annoying. And so I think that was the point, to be a little disruptive. And they're cheering her name. And the governor's, we've got video of him coming out of the car under the umbrellas, obviously. And I did ask the folks back at the station if she was already in the building. And apparently so. And then I guess looks like about a dozen people showed up for her and rang the bells as the governor walked in. He gave a little bit of a hand signal, I guess a little wave, twice. But I'm bringing it up. First of all, I thought it was kind of tacky to do, and I've not seen it before. And I asked people, have you seen this before? You know, people that have been at the radio station a long time. And program director Doug said, I don't remember it ever. So is it a huge huge development? No. But they got their moment, right? Because we grabbed it. And I'm hoping that it kind of gives a little bit more of a spark to this forum that you're going to hear at 12 o'clock. And they're taping it now. Only because, you know, we want to hear something different. We don't want people sitting there reading off their index cards. You know, I'm going to fix education. I'm going to fix the economy. I'm going to fight Donald Trump. Yeah, great. But, you know, how? So maybe it'll become more of a lively situation. All right. That being said, I didn't get the cowbell from Saturday Night Live. Can we play it now? Nick, give me a yes or a no. That's all I need. Can't see you. Yes or a no. Can we play the Saturday Night Live cowbell before I go off onto another tangent?
1: It doesn't work for me. I got to have more cowbell.
0: Oh, all right. I thought it was Will Ferrell, like some slamming on the cowbell. Okay, that didn't work. Moving forward, I shall read some of your... everybody was saying the need more cowbell. That's why I thought it was funny. 439, I wasn't voting for McKee, and I was thinking about voting for Helena, but after this, I'm definitely voting for Ken Block. Oh, my God, the cowbells worked for Ken Block. Well, he'll be happy today. 714, Helena's future policy of turn in your weapon of war for a cowbell. Oh, boy. Oh, I see. Okay. You wrote it correctly, and I read it flat. Helena's future policy is turn in your weapon of war for a cowbell. Listen, the person who wrote, we need a leader, not a cheerleader, I would think the McKee campaign would grab that. 255. So she wants to be a big pain in the AA. That's a turnoff, you wrote. I think that's what you mean. I can say that word, but I don't like to say it on the air. You put an R in it, so that made it even funnier. R's. She appeals to the hipster artist crowd. Really? She appeals to the hipster artist crowd. I think she bought a painting from me once. That's 639. I don't know anything about that. What is even the hipster artist crowd? I do know what that is, but I don't know if that's like a whole organization of people. Working from home, Terry, get the Granahan Gobbler delivered. I gave you the combo. Oh, you gave me the name. It says combo name. Oh, Granaham Gobbler. Got you. Ham and the turkey. I think we stuck with the turkey. We chose sandwich number 2 last week. Good morning, Tara. Another logo. The state needs a colonoscopy, not another mini-me. Ooh. Ouch. All right. Is the mini-me supposed to be... This state needs a colonoscopy, not another mini-me. Is that supposed to be Helena being Gina 2.0? 218. She is big timing him. Got there first. Gets to pick the chair she wants. Has her supporters. Shrewd move. California politics working its way into Little Rhodey. Really? That's a big move, you think? Ah. All right, let's talk about that. She is big-timing him, got there first, gets to pick the chair she wants, has her supporters. Shrewd move, California politics working its way into... I'm not so sure she gets to pick the chair, but I'm not there. I don't know that. They may have assigned for camera reasons in the studio. They may have assigned lighting reasons. I don't know. But she did get there first. He didn't get out of the car because it was raining. And she did have her supporters there ringing the stupid cowbells. So if you think that's big timing him, I thought it looked tacky. I've not seen that before. We don't need another girl power nanny governor. Oh, boy. Anyone with a man bun is a hipster. I'm not totally against the man bun if it's done right. And the and those beards. But I don't like a beard on my guy. But I think they look okay on other people. The cowbells are a symbol of being in the fields. And that's where Helena is, in left field with a hockey stick. In left field with a hockey... Did she play hockey too? That was Gina. Gina Raimondo was a field hockey player. If Ken Blocks runs, he will lose again for sure. Now, why do you say that? We listen, any excitement is welcome for me. I'll tell you that right now. Phone lines are open, 438-9776, 438-WPRO. But the texting line always blows up on Sundays. I mean, Sundays, hello, Mondays. Tells you where I am. All right, I have so much other audio that I wanted to get to. And we mentioned it a little earlier when I had Dan McGowan on from the Boston Globe right off the top of the show. The new part about this very complicated and layered story. Kawhi Leonard, big NBA superstar, has a secret stake in the Rhode Island Football Club. That's our soccer team in Pawtucket. And Tidewater Landing and the future development and all of that. He's apparently friends with Brett Johnson, who owns the club, owns the team. Dan McKee is on the record of saying, we met with a lot of investors and Kawhi Leonard was not one of them. Mayor Grebian's on the record saying, we're not going to ask questions because it's private. Now the governor turned around when the story got some legs to it and momentum. And it's a Channel 12 exclusive, by the way. They teased, you know, then here's another key backer, Mr. Big. He's known on all the paperwork we dug out. He's called Mr. Big. Turns out, I don't know, who knows him? Whitney George from Canada, lives in Connecticut, got a lot of money. Why he's a secret investor, who the hell knows? And it only gins up the concern and questions that people have of, well, what's the big secret here? Oh, it's a private business, the mayor would tell you. Yeah, but you're using a lot of our public funds and you had to go scramble and get those secret private investors in order to take our public money, or the whole deal would have fallen through. So let me play back what the governor said, because it picked up news when he was on with Gene Valicenti, asked the governor on Friday. It got picked up because the governor said, well, yeah, maybe we do need to know who all the investors are. How many years later? Now that it's getting hot and steamy because he went to a Clippers game where this big basketball player star is part of. He's sitting there watching the game opener with the owner and apparently others, but with the owner, Brett Johnson. And that's the investor that you needed in order to squeeze the public money out of us. And you're going to tell me that the governor didn't know. He said he didn't know. He's at the game. So now Helena says, well, then you better show us who paid for that game. Who paid for the ticket? So you know they're scrambling around to get that paperwork, because that was today's press release from Helena, folks. All right, here's number 14, McKee with Gene on the investors.
2: Governor, let's tackle this stuff with the soccer team. RIFC has secret investors. We're just finding out about it now. One is a basketball player with the Clippers, and the other is some Canadian big shot, although they tell me he may be a Canadian in name only. He lives in Darien, Connecticut, which is another country unto its own. Governor, I want to know, why am I just learning these names now? You're doing the taxpayers' business up there. We floated the bonds. We guaranteed it. You were in the middle of all this, and now I have to find out who the secret investors are. Shouldn't I have found that out before we put the shovel in the ground?
3: Well, I think that, again, that's up to the the business that of who owns the facility, how they let people the other names out. So I'll leave that up to the to Brett Johnson. He should disclose, especially with the spotlight right now. But we protected. Wait,
2: could I just push back, Governor? Yes, hold on. I'm the taxpayer.
3: Yes,
2: you're the governor. I want to know who we're in business with, because I want to know who else. Saudi Arabian Wealth Fund. Tony Soprano Trust Fund. I have a right to know these things. Shouldn't that have been brought out originally? Who are we going in business with?
3: We protect the taxpayers. We know who we're dealing with in terms of the principals of the company. Small investors, we don't know all the small investors that are involved in the process. We deal with the principals, and we make sure we do due diligence on them. That's our responsibility. We in this case, we did protect the taxpayers. We built a really good stadium. It's very successful right now. We did not put any state money in until there was a certificate of occupancy there. That was the rules that we had. And now that facility there is paying off in a good way for the city of Pawtucket. By the way, City of Pawtucket needed help, and we provided that help. Now we're going to build units across the river. Build a pedestrian bridge. We announced that a few weeks ago. That project is going well, and we continue to work with the principals that we're dealing with in a way where there's full disclosure.
2: But you already just said Brett Johnson, the team, they should have disclosed who the secret investors
3: are. I think where it is right now, just they should just be disclosing. I mean, it becomes an issue, and we got kind of sucked into an NBA problem. You know, look, the NBA's got to deal with.
2: The National Basketball Association.
3: They need to deal with the contracts and the rules they have on the contracts. We've been brought into it, into Rhode Island, and I'm uncomfortable with the fact that somehow that there's a cloud over our state. With national reporting that somehow that we've done something that is not correct. Yeah, I think that Brett Johnson and the team should at this point, disclose everything that they have. And then let the NBA deal with Kawhi Leonard and his agents.
2: Okay. Did you know Kawhi was an investor?
3: No, I didn't until Brett Johnson said it. He had mentioned that he had professional athletes that were going to get involved. But I didn't know that Kawhi Leonard was in there. And in fact, now he's one of the very best players ever to play in the NBA. It would be great to have him, and just like Mayor Grebian said, come on, bring him to the state. Give us a little bit more, good positive energy relative to what we're doing there in the city of Pawtucket.
2: How about Mr. Big, the Canadian guy by way of Connecticut? Did you know he had money in this?
3: I think when I was asked by a reporter about Whitney, I said, I don't know her. I don't know this man. No, I don't know who. I don't know that.
2: Do you know any other investors' names that I don't know and that you want to just throw out there? Oh, well, I know this guy's in it. Anything you want to let me know before it comes out in another way?
3: No, Brett Johnson has had a group of investors at the at the groundbreaking, at the opening day.
2: Yeah.
3: I can't recall their names, but there was a lot of them. So I mean, he bundled a great deal of a number of people in to make that happen, and I'm happy it's happened. Look, we've got a real successful situation there for Pawtucket and the state, and look, people turn their back on Pawtucket, and I'm not going to do that.
2: Okay, you just said that Brett should come out and disclose and let us know.
3: I think he should.
2: Okay, should you have asked them back then, who are you in business with? Before I put my neck out for this, and you really put your neck out for this, before I put my neck out, is there anybody in the background working with you that I should know about?
3: Well, we've done our due diligence relative to those questions. So the main thing is the principles of any organization that we work with, whether it's in the maritime defense right now that we're investing our state money in. That was the basis of my trip out to California, was to meet with Andrel, CEO, also another company that we've already hosted back here since that trip. Amgen's out there. That's the reason that I was out in California, right? That's the main reason that I want to clarify that we were on state business out there. But look, as far as I'm concerned, we have followed all the rules, all the due diligence we need to protect the taxpayers. And we didn't put a penny of taxpayer money in until soccer stadium had a certificate of occupancy.
0: All right, so that was Friday. This morning, we wake to a press release. Folks to McKee, show Rhode Islanders the receipts. So she's hyping up the sweeping expose about secret investors in Rhode Island FC, Channel 12 WPRI, and the Pablo Torre Finds Out podcast, reporting that Dan McKee, Governor McKee, attended a Los Angeles Clippers game with the Rhode Island FC owner Brett Johnson. The pair attended the home opener of the 2025-26 NBA season. We'll get into that. Take a break here. We'll come back and see what she wants. She wants receipts. In the meantime, they're sitting having their, I believe it's the first, forum or debate at our WPRO studios right now, recording it, and then it will air at 12 o'clock. Right now, it's 10:53.
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22: What are the chances you are listening to this while drinking a nice hot cup of coffee? If so, don't let me stop you. For years, we've been reporting on the health benefits of coffee, and that's not going to stop today. A new study, this one out of Harvard School of Public Health, found that coffee and tea could help lower your risk of developing dementia. People who enjoyed 1 to 3 caffeinated cups a day saw the biggest impact. In addition to the caffeine, coffee contains hundreds of bioactive compounds that can influence inflammation, glucose metabolism, vascular function, and oxidative stress. It's also possible coffee drinkers might be doing other things that keep them healthy. Eating a more balanced diet, getting plenty of exercise, sleep, not smoking, or drinking too much alcohol. And finally, staying socially active. I'm Dr. Sanjay Gupta, helping you live a better life.
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0: All right, well, this isn't optimal weather, but it could be a great day to head down to the beach and grab a bite to eat. Listen, maybe you want to wait for the sunshine, right? Because there's nothing better than sitting in the sunshine, sitting by the ocean, watching the boats go by. Summer in New England. Yes, we get the rainy days. Although the lines, you know, might be able to get that lobster roll. Listen to the deal that they have at Salty Brine State Beach. I can't imagine that the beach is packed with people right now, but here's the deal. When you get there, you get the Galilee lobster rolls, and the Galilee lobster rolls are jam-packed, fresh lobster meat, and the toasted buttered roll, and you get two of them with fries for $29.99. Jam-packed lobster roll, two for $29.99. Now, I just saw this weekend, somewhere that I don't usually go to, but popped in, I wanted to say hello to someone, and I'm checking out their menu, and one lobster roll was $35. And our lobster rolls at Salty's are two for $29.99, and they're huge and they're delicious. And our friend Anthony just went, and he can cook, man. And he said they were fabulous. Open every day from 11 a.m. to sunset, Salty Brine State Beach. There's other things on the menu for the kids, for grandma, for whoever. You can get chicken fingers and fries. You can get a hot dog, Doughboy, Dells. No, not Dells, but there's lemonade and all kinds of fun things on there. You have to bring your own Dells if you want to the beach. So again, Galilee Lobster Rolls, Salty Brine State Beach, two of them for $29.99, and they have delicious fries. I love a good fry. So we'll see you every day, any day, at Salty Brine State Beach, and get the Galilee Lobster Rolls. All right, when we come back, I will be able to tell you a little bit more about what Helena folks is looking for. Receipts, details, the governor's trip to a big basketball game. It all ties into that RIFC story from
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1: From ABC News, I'm Sherry Preston. Two Republican senators who had been holding out now say they will back Todd Blanche's nomination for Attorney General. There had been an impasse spearheaded by Senators John Cornyn and Tom Tillis over nearly $2 billion fund set up to help President Trump's allies, and that included a clause shielding the president's family from IRS audits. Cornyn and Tillis saying today they are now yes votes. Here's ABC Chief Washington Correspondent Jonathan Carl.
2: The Senate Judiciary Committee is set to vote on Blanche's confirmation tomorrow. But even as he offered these assurances, President Trump, just hours before he put that out, was still insisting that those who attacked the Capitol deserve to be compensated with taxpayer money, saying, quote, this would be a reimbursement for pain that they suffered. A lot of people like it.
1: The vote to confirm Todd Blanche is now expected tomorrow. For at least the seventh time, President Trump has threatened and then pulled back on threats for a massive strike in Iran. He claims the U.S. and Iran are close to a ceasefire deal. Iran says it is talking, but only to Oman, about reopening the Strait of Hormuz. ABC News contributor and former Deputy Assistant Secretary of Defense for the Middle East, Mick Mulroy.
6: There's an Omani-based route, which the United States is trying to use to get some ships out. So Iran wants an agreement with Oman so that that route doesn't become basically a competition with them. They want it to be able to control the whole strait. So if that agreement is actually concluded, that is not good for the U.S. or the world, in my opinion. Of course, you have to see what the terms are. But that is something that Iran is dealing with, specifically just with Oman.
1: Washington state fires have destroyed hundreds of structures, including homes, at least 60,000 evacuations in Spokane. Microsoft is issuing a security warning about hotel Wi-Fi, saying Russian hackers are using phony sign-in pages that look real to dupe you into putting in your personal information.
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3: Even for people who fall asleep easily, staying asleep can be difficult. You wake up, your mind starts to race, you can't turn those thoughts off. Sleep experts say there are a few things you can try. Cognitive shuffling. That's when you choose a random, impersonal, non-emotional word. Then for each letter of that word, think of as many words that begin with each letter as you can before moving on to the next one. It distracts your brain from stress. It also mimics the fragmented thought patterns that usually occur as you drift off to sleep. Sensory grounding is something else. That's when you work through things you can hear, feel, see, smell, or taste. That helps you to be in the moment instead of dwelling on the past or the future. Or just do a mental walkthrough of a place you know well. Familiar but neutral imagery that can calm the brain. I'm Dr. Sanjay Gupta, helping you live a better life.
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7: Cloudy, breezy, and not as warm today with a couple of showers and a heavy thunderstorm, the high of 77. Still a thunderstorm around this evening, otherwise clearing and humid, the low 63 in the city and 58 in the suburbs. Partly sunny, warmer, but less humid Tuesday with the high of 85. With WPRO's exclusive AccuWeather, I'm meteorologist Jason Caterina.
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8: Both sides of 95 looking pretty good right now, getting in and out of Providence. Both sides are under the speed limit for the most part through West Greenwich, Exeter into East Greenwich a little bit as well. Some pretty heavy rains moving through that stretch right now. 195 westbound, a heavy ride between the Pawtucket Avenue on-ramp and the Washington Bridge. Eastbound, you've got moderate to heavy volume over the highway and out past Gano Street. I'm Robin Murphy with your right now traffic.
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16: Barry, we are adults, and this is ridiculous. Hit the crap.
9: You go, girl.
20: So it's private, so I understand that. But at the same token, if I were them, I'd be sitting there shouting it from the because of the positivity that it brings to the organization.
31: And then after all that business was done, I went to a basketball game. I paid for the ticket, and I enjoyed it.
32: And who invited you?
31: I invited myself. I wanted to go to the games, and I did.
0: All right, that's Governor McKee, obviously, with Tim White, Target 12 investigators. They're two-part, and I was told that maybe there might be more to come. But last week, two parts on this whole exclusive story that they had in conjunction with a apparently very popular Pulitzer Prize-winning podcaster and investigative reporter, Pablo Torres. And we spent a lot of time on it last week. And there's a lot going on in the state. There's a lot going on with different campaigns. But it still has a little bit of legs to it because Helena Folks kind of jumped into the conversation here. And she, of course, is, trying to beat Dan McKee and knock him out. They are just wrapping up a forum or debate or whatever you want to call it. I'm hoping it's more of a debate than a forum to be selfishly entertained. But if there were some fireworks, we'll find out. At noontime, that one-hour forum is going to air right here on WPRO during the Matt Allen show. And if you were with us last week, you know that there were other races that were done in the same way. And then tomorrow, so that's today, is Governor McKee and Helena Foulkes. And we spent a little time and we put it up on social media. I wrote hashtag no more cowbell, please. She brought about a dozen people, which we have not seen before. Well, we can't remember seeing it, at least in the recent past, where they're ringing cowbells as the governor's trying to, you know, walk by and get in the building. They didn't block the building at all. They were very much away from the door. I see the video. We put it up on Twitter under WPRO, and I retweeted it. But they're ringing these loud, obnoxious cowbells. Somebody wrote to me, corny was the word that they were using. I was saying tacky, corny. And they were shouting, Helena, Helena, as the governor walked in. So there's all of that in the making that you'll get at 12 o'clock. And she, meaning Helena, put out a press release this morning, which kind of continues the conversation about this story about Tidewater Landing. And it ties into the one player on the Clippers who's wildly popular, Kawhi Leonard. And so he's playing in the game opener of the 2025-26 season. The governor's there. He said he invited himself. He said he paid for his own ticket. He's sitting with the Rhode Island FC, the soccer team, the owner, Brett Johnson, who now Kawhi Leonard, the player, is an investor, a private secret investor in the soccer stadium. And the governor's sitting there with all this happening and says he didn't know any of that. And we've had this conversation over the years. Why can't we know who we're doing business with? Why? I must have asked Mayor Grebian of Pawtucket dozens of times. I've asked Governor McKee so many times. Well, they're a private entity and they don't have to share that information. Well, now look at all this nonsense we're involved with, right? And he even called it a black cloud hanging over Rhode Island. Why would we have to, you know, get involved in this? Well, because you guys weren't paying attention. I don't know what's worse. You're either not, you and the mayor, not paying attention, or you do know and you're not telling the full truth. And if it's something like a non-disclosure, couldn't you understand that? It's simple, you know, business. I know about it, but they signed a non-disclosure. But it's not piecing together well. And that's such a problem for this administration. So there are some other questions that need to be answered. And Helena Foulkes is saying, I want to know who paid for you to sit at the Clippers game. It's thousands of dollars, by the way. What about the governor's trip was about? Why did the deal happen? Channel 12 is working on more. I'm just going to help plug them because they've invested 10 months in this thing. And that's very unusual, and which begs me to ask, there's got to be more, right? And I believe there is. So here's the press release from Helena Foulkes to Governor McKee. Show Rhode Islanders the receipts. She goes into talking about the game and then says Governor McKee claims he invited himself to sit in an expensive investor-provided seats at a high-profile Clippers game while on an economic development trip to California. Now, there's nothing wrong with him going to an economic development trip as long as everything's documented and all that. They do it all the time. I mentioned before the break, there was like a trip to Taiwan or something. That years ago, why I asked them flat out, why did 11 or 12 of you have to go and bring the family, the wives and all that stuff? Like, what are we getting out of this? And, you know, they came up with some of it was paid for. That's an old story. But getting to this, he's going out and he's doing that whole bio, biotechnical industry down at URI and everything. And he's got people that he likes to talk about. And I'm blanking on the big guy's name, but has nothing to do with this story. But it has to do with him going up to California to try to drum up business, right? Economic development. And then Helena writes, now further, when asked if Kawhi Leonard's involvement with the RIFC came up at all during the game, he claims to have no memory of what was discussed. The governor further claims he reimbursed the price of his ticket. In response to these incredulous statements, Helena Foulkes for Governor Communications Director Angelica Pellegrino issued the following statement. Governor Governor McKee clearly has something to hide, and Rhode Islanders deserve the truth. Governor McKee and senior state employees sat beside Brett Johnson, the very RIFC owner who brought Leonard in as an investor, at a game that was conveniently left off his schedule, all while claiming that the fact that the game's biggest star was an investor in RIFC never came up while they watched him have a great game. Yeah, see, that's the part. I don't know, unless Brett Johnson, the owner of the soccer team, has incredible restraint. You're watching the guy put out, what, 25 or 27 points in the game? Someone told me that last week. So you're sitting all together going, man, this guy's so good. Holy God, this is a good game. Way to go, Clippers. And Mr. Johnson's sitting there with Governor McKee, and he doesn't say, aren't you glad I brought him into the RIFC? I guess not. So he must have incredible restraint. And the otherwise, something's going on here, and the governor's not giving us the big picture or the whole picture. And so Helena's people write, the governor expects Rhode Islanders to believe that this was all just some big coincidence. Meanwhile, Governor McKee claims to have been unaware of secret investors in Rhode Island FC years after casting the tie-breaking vote to divert $27 million in taxpayer funding to Centerville Bank Stadium and away from affordable housing. Ooh, that's a dig. We're calling on Governor McKee and all other senior state government employees who attended the Clippers home opener in October of 2025 to immediately provide their receipts. If there's nothing to hide, they should prove it. Love, Helena. So, is this, you know, I heard people calling it a nothing burger last week. Maybe you think that. It never bodes well for this governor when a big hullabaloo gets going. He just can't get the messaging right. The delivery or something. And, you know, I'm sure his campaign and his people find it very unfortunate that this story did break. But I don't know if it's a huge story to you. 438-9776, 438-WPRO. The phone lines are open. Let me go to Dave in Rumford on WPRO. Hi, Dave.
1: Sarah, how you doing?
0: Good. Thanks for holding on.
1: Hi, Sarah.
0: Hi.
1: Sure. I think it's a nothing burger. At the end of the day, McKee should be very simply put out the receipts, and if he's got nothing to hide, he's got nothing to hide. I think for folks, you better be careful with people following the money, because there's a lot of money trail in terms of her, the Purdue Pharma, Sackler family, and Chris Dodd. And I think we've talked about it. If you go to Go Local Prov, they've done a lot of research on it. And there's a lot of air there. So I think she better be careful, because if she wants people to follow a money trail, there's dirtier stuff going on with the opioids, in my opinion, than with McKee going out on a business trip with Commerce and going to a basketball game.
0: Yeah, so then why don't they do that? Why don't they do the legwork for McKee's campaign? You know what I mean? Like, if it's all
1: right,
0: you're saying it's out there. I mean, they've had a long time. If they're going to dig out the dirt, what are they waiting for? Do you ever think about
1: exactly
0: that?
1: Exactly. Yeah. And again, Tara, I've been on the record with you. I think McKee can still win.
0: Mm.
1: I'm still of the opinion that he's got a lot of the Democratic machine behind him. And honestly, they've both been lazy, quite frankly, candidates. This campaign has been pretty lazy. I mean, they're just starting the debates now, but there really hasn't been a lot of energy from either campaign.
0: No, there hasn't, and it makes you wonder why. Because in the beginning, if you're looking at the polls, then it certainly would be, it would have been, you know, a slam dunk for Helena, but things have turned around a bit for Dan McKee, because he's picked up some big union endorsements, and the polls kind of, they certainly haven't evened out, because I can't even remember the last time we've gotten a poll, any new numbers, but yeah, not a lot of energy. Now, unless we're just not seeing it, you know, I don't know who's advertised so far on this radio station, and this is like a huge component of people who go out and vote, which I don't know why they're wasting time doing other things, but you know, who am I to say how to run a campaign? It's just odd. It's kind of a weird election cycle.
1: Yeah, but putting out things and then going out and performing a press conference or being more visible and answering questions and, you know, debating the issues and so forth. And, you know, like I say, I think if you were to, it's a character issue, in my opinion, with folks. Mm. And that CBS, you know, piece, I don't have a problem with him going at it because that is criminal in terms of what happened with the opioid pieces, literally. And I don't know what she had to do, but her fingerprints are somewhere on that. And like I say, I think the investigative reporting from Go Local Prov that they've come out with, you know, Chris Dodd, Backler family, and the enablement of how that crisis was allowed, and she can't hide from it. She has to answer the questions if she expects to be governor.
0: Well, she definitely, it doesn't sit for a lot of long form question and answers. And I will give the governor a nod because it was almost 5 years for he and I, and he came in and sat for the hour.
1: And you know what, Tara, and I appreciate her going on your show, but there is something to be said to allowing callers to ask questions, because it's one thing for you to do what you do and you do a good job. But when people call in with questions off the cuff, that's harder. And I have to give McKee credit. I give Raimondo credit. They always did it. And, you know, you would expect folks to be able to come in. And I can remember years ago calling in when Arlene Violet had a talk show and asking Jack Reed questions.
0: Mm.
1: And
0: Lynn Chafee came in with me. Kucheri always did. I think he started the whole Ask the Governor situation. So, no, I hear you. It does seem like, I don't know about the other shows, if they're trying to get her to come in studio, and I have never, I asked her once to come in, and they were deciding, and then she said, they told me she'd rather do it over the phone. I don't know if that's avoidance, but I've heard people on other shows.
1: It's like Kamala Harris. It's like that Biden, it's a Democrat thing.
0: Hmm.
1: Republicans aren't afraid to go on Bill Maher, you know what I mean? They go on anything.
0: No,
1: Democrats like to go in a little cozy, you know, and they want to know who's asking the questions. And, you know, Biden did it, Harris did it, Hillary did it, you know, and Helene is doing it.
0: Hmm. Well, you know, I'll throw that out to her people. Right now, they're probably dodging this rain and getting out of our building. But it will be interesting to hear, you know, we've started out, you and I, saying that we feel like it's kind of a flat, not a very exciting race. So we'll see if you know, the cowbells had anything to do with picking up the energy levels today. It's just a terrible day to have to be going out and about for people, but, you know, it's life. So stay tuned for noontime.
1: Thank you.
0: Yeah, thank you, Dave, as always. Steve in Providence on WPRO. Hi, Steve.
2: Hi, Tara. Hi. First, what a boring election season this is. I don't think anyone is excited about this. Rounders and the people running, there's no energy on either side. I don't think Rounders care anymore. The whole thing seems pointless. Nothing, I don't think, will change. The governor, I mean, if he was at a basketball game and he knew what some basketball player was investing in money, he was trying to bring into Rhode Island to give Pawtucket a boost and help our, I don't know why anyone would make a big deal of that. Maybe there's something deep down that's really what evil, or I don't even know what this is all about. But I will say, one thing I am excited about is if Helena Folks wins, this is going to look great on her resume. She's going to be able to go to the club, all her friends, and look at me, I got to vote, I'm the governor now. Everyone's going to be so proud of her. I mean, this is what she's been working for. She made it to the top of the corporate pile. Now she's going to be a governor. I mean, is that exciting for her? Is that really why she's running? Just to look good, to get a little notch on her resume, how wonderful I am. What does she really want to do for Rhode Islanders? I'd love to know. I'd love to know what she wants to do for Rhode Islanders.
0: Well, I mean, I'm sure she could steer you to her website, and I'm sure she would say she wants to fix things, and she's, you know, not going to kick the can down the road and all that stuff. But yeah, you want details. You want.
2: I don't need boilerplate.
0: Yeah. Well, let's see what they, you know, how they performed at, you know, hear them at 12 o'clock. Because this is their first face-to-face, as far as I know. This time around. And so hopefully the energy is there and people do. I do think people care. I mean, if somebody could come out and just say, listen, we're going to knock off 15 cents off the gas tax, I think we would all be screaming and yelling, woohoo. You know, give us something. $61 is coming back from the, on your energy bill. Okay. We had a little fun with that last week. You know, what does $61 get me and you, Steve? A cheeseburger?
6: Nothing. Yeah. Lunch.
0: We can go load up on the lobster rolls down at Salty Brine State Beach. Thanks, Steve. I appreciate it. Thanks for the call. All right, let's take a break. Phone lines are open, 438-9776. Yeah, it's tough. It's tough for us wanting something tangible, I guess, out of these candidates. And I fear we're going to hear a lot of the same, but you know, maybe the cowbells did the trick. It's 11:23.
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0: Right, that's the music we love, the music of Team Z. Think about your to-do list today. Oh, boy. This is one of those days you could make a list, right, because the weather is stinky and you're probably getting things done. 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
1: All right, welcome back in. 497 on the texting line on the stadium topic. The timeline is the story. What else was happening with the stadium and other state dollars in Pawtucket around the same time? I think if the governor doesn't cough up the Clippers game receipt today, then it becomes an issue. The story broke, what, Thursday, Friday? And we've been discussing it, or maybe Wednesday, Thursday. Then the governor was in studio on Friday with Gene Valicenti. So then we had more to talk about. And this morning, now Monday, you get through the weekend. I have not seen anything that says that the governor produced receipts on who paid for what for the Clippers game. But now on this Monday, you have Helena calling for just that, and even going further with the whole he took the money and away from affordable housing, because that's a sting. He probably wants to say something about that, Governor McKee. But she's calling for the receipts. So now here we are into Monday. And so the story keeps continuing. And Channel 12 I've been chatting with them, and it certainly seems like they're still working on things for even more, a part three, maybe a part four, who knows. So Governor McKee, the clock is ticking. Just get it over with, Why would you make this? It's bad enough you got the broken bridge and other things that you have to, defend, in quotations, but certainly not a trip to a basketball game. And they should have had that lined up. They should have produced it over the weekend, in my opinion, right away. You gave her time now, Helena Bonanno, folks, to put out a press release and, take the upper hand. Show me the receipts. Tell the truth. Clearly you have something to hide, is what she writes in the press release. And Rhode Islanders deserve the truth. So you let it happen. If you wait, I think, longer than today, then there's something off. All right, so we'll have you weigh in on that if you'd like. The phone lines are open, 438-9776. And we'll come back with more doings. Here's your news.
2: ABC News, I'm Sherry Preston. Two Republican senators who threatened to block Acting Attorney General Todd Blanche's confirmation now say they will vote to advance the nomination. The statement from Tom Tillis and John Cornyn after Blanche formally rescinded the nearly $2 billion fund to compensate President Trump's allies. A massive attack on Iran called off again.
3: In a familiar pattern, President Trump this morning backing down from his latest threat to launch massive strikes against Iran, claiming again to be on the verge of a breakthrough, saying he hit pause on strikes scheduled for Sunday evening at the request of Iran and Middle East allies.
2: ABC's Mary Bruce at the White House. Canada's second largest airline, WestJet, has agreed to

A little bit of backup there. Both sides of 95 running mostly under the speed limit between West Greenwich and Pawtucket, really. Some pretty heavy rains happening out there. 195 westbound is under the speed limit through Seekonk. Slow moving between the Pawtucket Avenue overpass and the Washington Bridge.

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0: The clock is a ticking to 12 o'clock where we're going to hear exactly what went down in studio between Dan McKee and Helena Folks. No one's telling me nothing, so I'm going to be just as surprised as you are. But yes, they had their first sit-down forum debate, however you want to describe it, and we'll be able to talk about that tomorrow. But it's coming up at 12 o'clock on the Matt Allen Show, hosted by Bill Bartholomew. Frank is in Barrington on WPRO. Hi, Frank.
2: Good morning, Tara. Tara, hi. Just before the break, you were saying how boring these two are right now as far as this election. It's terrible. They're answering no questions that people are asking. My mute button is destroyed on my remote because every time they come on, I'm so sick of hearing them, I mute them.
0: Oh, boy. Well, don't. You got unmute at 12 o'clock. Maybe they got something good going on. I don't know yet.
2: And this is another thing. My real estate taxes in Barrington just went up $1,034 for tax year 26.
0: Oh, boy.
2: What are these politicians going to start doing for us in this state?
0: Now, is that on, that's on your town, you said? That's your property taxes, so that's on your town, right?
2: Well, it's on the town, but don't forget the town gets reimbursed on different things from the state.
0: Yep.
2: And since reimbursements have fallen by the wayside over the past few years because of revenue, the towns aren't getting the money they used to get, so they pass it on to the taxpayer. It's a trickle-down effect from the state to every aspect of life in this state. I'm sure you see it, Tara.
0: Oh, no, it's absolutely is a trickle-down effect. And, you know, I cringe a little bit when I hear people say, you know, no one's asking the right questions, because I do believe that questions are asked of these candidates, but there's a duck and a weave sometimes in politics, and, you know, they sometimes go to more friendly audiences. It does feel more and more like Helena is running down the clock, because granted they were in our studios today, but she usually doesn't sit for long form. So that's why I'm really looking forward to hearing what happened just a short time ago, and it will air at 12 o'clock. So stay tuned for that. That's all I can kind of say to that one, Frank, but I appreciate
2: you. I think she likes to handle softball questions and just hope that, I don't know what's going on. I really don't.
0: Well, I know, you know, I had my moments with her, too. So the first time out of this campaign season, I asked her about Second Amendment bills up at the State House. And that was a bomb because she said, I don't know anything about it. And I thought we were only going to talk about the sludge plant in North Kingstown. Well, that never happens. I mean, I would never book someone to ask them one question. You know what I mean? So
2: real quick, Tara, you want to hear a funny joke I heard this weekend? Funny joke.
0: Yes.
2: The new Rhode Island tax form. How much did you make? On the bottom line, it says, send it in.
0: Oh, my God. Oh, that's depressing. Yeah.
2: I heard that this weekend. I said, oh, my God, that is the funniest thing I ever heard.
0: How much did you make? Send it to us,
2: send
0: please.
2: Send it in.
0: You know, it's funny. The last couple of years, I owed a chunk to Rhode Island, to the state of Rhode Island, and then I didn't. And it's like, I haven't done much different. It's very strange, Frank, but when the bill comes and I don't owe, I don't say one damn word.
2: Exactly.
0: I just
2: well, you know what, Tara, thanks for everything you do. I mean, we pick up a lot from your show, and a lot of people really appreciate you. So thank you very much.
0: Oh, that's nice to hear. Thank you so much. I appreciate you, Frank. Let me go to Norm in Cranston. Good morning, Norm.
3: Hey, good morning, Tara. Terrific. Morning. Thanks for taking my call. Shout out to Nick Flanagan, the best producer east of the Mississippi.
0: Go, Nick.
3: And I just want to say, you know, this thing, I like to know the hidden money, you know, all this here going on. You know, you know what they should do? They should post a what it call like they do for the people that give to the summertime fund. They should post who's giving this money in this governor race, you know what I mean, on all the sides, you know what I mean? I like to see those names posted, you know, and if, so everybody knows what's going on, you know. That's what I want to see.
0: Some things don't have to be made public. But
3: what are you full of transparency?
0: Yeah, tell me what the definition of that is.
3: Are you full of transparency?
0: That's all they ever tell us when they're running for election. It's all going to be transparent. Now, to that point,
3: are you full of transparency?
0: Am I full of it or for it?
3: Are you full of transparency?
0: Oh yeah, I'm full of transparency. What story okay. don't you know about me after 18 years of being here?
3: I know you're a Maybelline girl.
0: Maybelline? Oh, the mascara?
3: Yeah.
0: I do have Maybelline mascara. Why would you know that? Because now you creep me out. Did I say it on the air?
3: Because I've heard you and your family singing the singing Grandahan family.
0: Oh, okay. I do wear Maybelline mascara. That's so funny. I might have said it because I always go back to the old traditional pink and green container there. I've tried every other one and they're all stupid. All right, Norm. Thanking you. To get back to the point of I do think Governor McKee has to show the receipts, and I know that sounds a little silly, but he let this Kawhi Leonard, NBA star, Rhode Island Football Club, Tidewater Landing. We didn't know who the investors were. Now we should know who the investors are. He let it, you can't let it get away from you. And of course your main opponent is going to jump in and say, show us the receipts. And you can't wait on things like that. Here, I paid for it. Now, unless they're scrambling and there's something off, and you let that sit for a couple more days, oh, goodness. Oh, no, no, no. 860 says to me, Tara, oh, yeah. But you did hear my dog. I told you I'm working from home. What am I going to do? This is why I don't like to work from home, but I'm gracious. And I said, I'll stay at home for a couple of days and let's get these debates done. Okay, certainly. As the old saying goes, Tara 226, waiting gives the devil time. I don't even know if I've ever heard that. Waiting gives the devil time. I don't know why you wouldn't get on it and just say, here, you know, shut up your opponent. Let's see, 774. Hi, Tara. I don't support McKee or folks, but he's a great debater, whereas she comes across as word salad a bit. You know what's funny? I remember the last election cycle, and I remember we were all watching Nelly Gorbea. Oh, there was a bunch of people up there. Dr. Munez. I don't know. Was that the year? Well, it was a Gina year. Matt Brown. Anyhow, there were a bunch of people on stage. And I remember thinking that Helena Folks did a really good job on the last debate. And I thought, wow, if this is her first time out of the gate. Now, granted, she's been up in front of corporate, massive boardroom types. So I don't think you get too nervous. But debating is different. When you're in command and you're controlling the room, that's one thing. When you're, you know, unaware of what the questions are going to be, that's another. And I just remember last time thinking she did a really good job. And I was surprised because I didn't know anything about her. And now we do. We know more. And so when you're saying the word salad thing, that might have come from other interviews where she didn't come across great. I mean, I know I had my moment with her on the Second Amendment issue. And then she came on again, and I gave her the question again. Why not? Because if you blow it again, then that's a problem. And she had enough to say, as I recall, and then added at the end, but we haven't gone far enough. And then that became a piece of news. because the governor picked that up and said, oh, she wants to confiscate your guns. And then she had to go, and I think she went on with Jean after that question with me, and she rectified that. No, no, no, I would never take your guns. So here we are. And coming up at noon, we'll be able to hear now, hopefully, good, solid stuff. I'm anticipating it just as much as you might be. That, you know, if we can weed through all the talking points and just get some damn answers, I think that would be great. So there's that. Now, I'm rechecking and checking and rechecking to see if his people are going to produce that receipt. And I do think that that piece of it is not a nothing burger, because that stuff ticks people off. The most people around here can't go to a Clippers game. And so definitely that's a thing. And she's going to make a thing of it. All right, let me break here. I want to see if I can get some scoop on how it went just a little bit more. We'll break here at 11:48.
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14: If you're looking to get stronger, you don't necessarily need a bunch of heavy weights to do that, at least not to start. Body weight workouts, when you do them the right way, can be really effective. Strength and conditioning specialist Dana Santis told us, with body weight training, you create progressive overload by changing joint angles, adding instability, or choosing more challenging variations of the same exercise. Two other factors driving progressive overload are time under tension and muscular fatigue. That means the amount of time your muscles are engaged during a movement, the slower the movement, the harder it will be until you reach the point where you can't do another rep with good form. You want to stop before you collapse. Also, remember this, pay attention to your breath. So important. Breathe out when you exert force. I'm Dr. Sanjay Gupta, helping you live a better life.

0: Zero. Say Mike Rowe and let the savings begin.
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1: All right, so we've got a little scoop before the 12 o'clock hour hits that it was a good back and forth between Dan McKee and Helena Foulkes. Like three or four different moments of... And so that has made it well worth me sitting in my dining room. Now, that should make for a fabulous rest of the afternoon. And then we, as an audience, 9 to noon, we don't get our grubby little hands on it until tomorrow. But I did want to make sure you knew like what it looked like behind the scenes, and the cowbell people out there. Let's play the cowbell one more time, Nick Flanagan. Not the song, not the Saturday Night Live, but this is what it sounded like when they walked into the building. I've not seen that before. I have seen people standing and chanting, and I wouldn't call that protesting. Certainly not. They were ringing cowbells. That's one of my colleagues said. It's so corny. Ringing cowbells and chanting for Helena with the T-shirts and the signs. But to go to a radio station, to a forum where there's no crowd, you know, it's a little odd. It was a little odd choice, I thought. And that, I was wondering if that would set the tone to sort of get the governor revved up and or Helena. So what they're telling me back at the radio station is that it did get a little feisty more than once, several times, including at one point, and this is a little sneak preview, that's all. I'm not going to steal anything, but a little tease. Why not? Because the last hour, you've been telling me it's been boring following the governor's race. So I want you to know it got jazzed up today. Right? How many people, the people that called in today told me that they were sick of everything. They can't stand anyone. They're holding their nose. They don't know what. So this would be the day to pay attention. And I apparently, you know, Governor McKee has put out, his campaign has put out certain comments about Helena Foulkes and how she donated while through CVS and a PAC, a public action committee. You know, I know it gets in the weeds, but they're trying to link her through CVS to donating to Trump. And that's a big evil Democratic sin. And so that came up, I guess, in the debate. And she told me, right? Management told me that she even said something like, "All right, calm down. See, now that's the stuff I like. Relax, calm down. What is my least favorite word, audience? Relax." I think I find that so insulting. And supposedly, we'll hear it all together. Hopefully I'm not getting off track or paraphrasing or anything like that. Helena said that to the governor. Relax, calm down. So that could be fun. 346. They do those cowbells at the Olympics for skiing. Oh, yeah. Oh, yes, I think I've seen that. Hi, Tara. Waiting gives the devil time is why you should not wait. Big mistake on McKee's part. That was the phrase that somebody used. Yeah, he's got to come up with the receipt. And quick. Is that is just not the headache that he needs at this point. And again, I don't have a horse in the race. I don't hang out with anybody. I would like the best leadership to come through because I do think the state needs it. I do think the state has a lot to offer. You know, sometimes people stay in too long. We see that in Washington. So, you know, you may be basing your vote on that. You may be not voting for one candidate because of past employment and you don't agree with, you know, some of the moves that she made at the job. Who knows? I don't know. And because if McKee wins, he's what, the longest running governor in it would be 10 years. Just about. I don't know if that's the longest ever, but certainly in a long time because of the special circumstances with Gina Raimondo going to Washington in the middle of her term. All right. So something to look forward to on this disgustingly rainy day. I'm telling you. You heard my dog bark for you because the rain is hitting the house so hard. So, you know, stay tuned, stay dry, stay focused. I don't even want to go out of the house today. So maybe that's a good thing I'm working from home. But I will do this all again tomorrow at 9 o'clock. All right, thanks, Nick Flanagan. The Matt Allen Show is next with that special first hour of the first debate for the gubernatorial candidates, McKee versus Folks. And we'll all be back. Well, I'll be back. Nick will be back tomorrow at 9. Have a great day.
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3: From ABC News, I'm Chuck Sievertson. They're satisfied, say two Republican senators, holding up the Todd Blanche nomination for Attorney General, clearing the way for a Judiciary Committee vote. Blanche released official written orders John Cornyn and Tom Tillis demanded, also on behalf of other Republican senators, they say. ABC's Jonathan Carl.
4: Blanche released written statements saying the fund is rescinded and shall, quote, have no force or effect. And in a second statement, Blanche affirmed that another provision of Trump's settlement with the IRS, that he has immunity from audits for any past tax returns, will apply only to Trump, his sons, and the Trump Organization.
5: He was not going to get the votes. He needs the votes for his nomination then to advance to the full Senate floor. So this is a hurdle that he obviously needed to clear. It appears that he will clear it. The hearing is scheduled for tomorrow morning, but then he needs to be confirmed by the full Senate.
3: ABC's Catherine Falders, an Iran warning causes President Trump to relent. ABC News Chief White House Correspondent Mary Bruce.
6: Prior to Trump's announcement, Iran warned regional countries of harsh retaliation should the U.S. follow through on its threat to target Iranian energy facilities. That warning sparked Saudi Arabia's leadership to publicly urge the White House to de-escalate. The Crown Prince Mohammed bin Salman speaking with President Trump. The president then calling off those planned strikes.
3: Jay Clayton has officially been sworn in as the new director of national intelligence. Wildfires destroy hundreds of homes in Spokane, Washington, where ABC's Alex Stone is.
7: Authorities are calling it the worst natural disaster the region has ever seen. More than 7,000 acres burning. Firefighters racing in from several states and as far away as Australia. But overnight, crews on the front lines reporting no containment. Home after home burned to the ground. Residents and their family members are coming back to find what's left.
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19: As a parent, when you send your kid off to school in the morning, you know that they're going to be learning, they're going to be spending time with their friends, but new study out of UCSF found adolescents are spending an average of 70 minutes of their school day on their phones. Now, some kids will say they need their phones to help with schoolwork, but this study found that they were spending the vast majority of their screen time on TikTok, Instagram, and Snapchat. Not really apps that you're going to be turning to for homework help. Now, the study's lead author said, "Don't blame kids for using their phones at school. Teach them how to resist them. Focus on what they'd get by putting them aside rather than what you're taking away. Explain how phones could hurt their academic performance, and also remind them of this. Nothing takes the place of real face-to-face friendships." I'm Dr. Sanjay Gupta, helping you live a better life.
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2: From the Seascape Yardguard Weather Center.
22: Cloudy, breezy, and not as warm today with a couple of showers and a heavy thunderstorm, the high of 77. Still a thunderstorm around this evening, otherwise clearing and humid, the low 63 in the city and 58 in the suburbs. Partly sunny, warmer but less humid Tuesday with the high of 85. With WPRO's exclusive AccuWeather, I'm meteorologist Jason Caterina.
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23: Emergency crews working to clear a crash. 95 northbound just past 195. Left lanes are blocked, so watch for a little bit of backup there. Both sides of 95 running mostly under the speed limit between West Greenwich and Pawtucket, really. Some pretty heavy rains happening out there. 195 westbound is under the speed limit through Seekonk. Slow moving between the Pawtucket Avenue overpass and the Washington Bridge work zone. I'm Robin Murphy with your Right Now Traffic.
24: And it's 12:05 on our Monday afternoon. The Matt Allen Show will be up shortly after 1 o'clock as we break to head off to Bartholomew Town and the WPRO primary debates. We are hearing from the Democrats running for governor, the incumbent Dan McKee and challenger Helena Bonanno. Folks, again, we join at WPRO's Bill Bartholomew and the WPRO primary debates.
25: All right, thank you both for coming in today. This is the Bartholomew Town WPRO Democratic primary gubernatorial debate. Helena Bonanno, folks, Governor McKee, Governor, you... the coin toss bounced your way. You'll get opening statements, 60 seconds first.
26: Well, thanks, Bill, and thanks, WPRO, for having us here today. This election is a choice. Certainly my record in public service compared to my opponent's record in corporate boardrooms. I'm a governor that grew up at a Boys and Girls Club. I've rubbed elbows with every walk of life, and I bring that to my office every single day. As opposed to my opponent, who has worked in a boardroom, put profits over people her entire career. So let's talk about the issues today. You know, let's talk about our records today. Let's talk about education. Let's talk about the economy. Let's talk about the Washington Bridge. And then let's talk about my opponent's record. So right now, I'm in a good spot. I'm really happy to be here with the people. And I just one other thing I would say. Look, my opponent last week said she raised $900,000 in a quarter, in answer to tens of thousands of people who are supporting me, working families. I can't make it any clearer. She believes that she can buy this election with her money, and I would say that this office is not for sale.
25: All right. Thank you, Governor. Ms. Folks.
0: Well, thank you so much for having me. I'm running for governor because as I travel across the state, people are ready for change. I am a mother of four. I'm a new grandmother. I'm a wife of 37 years. I'm a cancer survivor. I love this state. I started working at CVS in a cubicle right out of school. I had almost every job you could have. I became the head of all retail my last 4 years after 25 years at the company. So I was responsible for 200,000 people. I was the leader who decided to take cigarettes off of our shelves, walking away from $2 billion in sales. The thing I most learned was the power of listening, going to the front line and listening. And as I've been listening around this state, people are hurting. They're being priced out of this state. They're ready for change. Cost of housing is too high. Everything costs too much. And people want a leader who's going to start to address their real concerns. And I'm ready to do that.
25: All right. Thank you very much, Ms. Folks. Public polls right now show that there's about a 20-point spread in this race right now. Governor, do you believe there's a 20-point spread in this race?
26: No.
25: Why not?
26: Because I'm out and talking to people every day. I know that we have the working families with us, and that's who I represent each and every day. They know that we've added 37,000 private sector jobs since I've been governor. We've closed the gap from Massachusetts on education considerably in the work that I do on education. We're investing in housing in a way that has never happened before. So we know that my record and the record of my administration is going to put us over the top in September and again in November.
25: Ms. Folks, do you believe there's a 20-point spread in this race?
0: I'm fighting every day like I'm the underdog. It's very hard to beat an incumbent governor, and I understand that. But when I'm out talking to people, what I'm hearing from them is they're just not feeling what the governor is saying. They're looking at a CNBC report that says we have the worst economy in the country, that we have the worst bridges and roads, that we had the fewest number of housing starts, and yet we're the fifth most expensive state to live. So I can tell people are ready for change, but I'm going to fight every single day to win this race, and I know it will be very hard.
25: All right, let's get right into the issues here. I mean, let's not even obfuscate what we're here to talk about. There are some big ones. One of them is the Washington Bridge right up front. Mm-hmm. Governor McKee, where does the Washington Bridge stand right now? And where, in your mind, should this rank as a political issue in this election
26: it's
25: cycle?
26: It's all politics right now. I made a decision on a very short notice to close down the bridge to keep people safe and continue to monitor the bridge that we're using right now. People are safe. And that was the top priority. And also, we brought in one of the top bridge builders in the country. We're 2 years ahead of Baltimore, although my opponent said we're 2 years behind them. We're 2 years ahead, and we're months ahead of schedule. They're fabricating steel right now in Wisconsin. It'll be on site before the end of the summer. So, and then the last thing, look, we hold people accountable that gave the inspections that led us in the wrong direction and had not only the federal government but also the state, our congressional delegation, supporting repairing a bridge that could not be repaired. So right now, in summary, look, we kept people safe. That was the top priority. I did that. You wouldn't want a Minneapolis situation where a bridge would collapse, and I avoided that by making a decision. It has been really tough on people. There's no question about that, especially the first 3 months. But we know that we're going to get, in the end, we're going to have a bridge that's going to be significantly better than it was before. And look, this can was kicked down the road, just like many other things in the state. I'm a leader that actually stepped up, closed the bridge, kept people safe. We're in a legal process right now to hold people accountable who gave us the misdiagnosis that you would do with any doctor if you had a misdiagnosis. And now we're building a bridge with one of the top bridge builders in the country. And we taught how to tear down the bridge before we did it. So we're on schedule and significantly ahead of a schedule right now in terms of our contract. And people are going to see progress as they're seeing right now with the bridge being built.
25: Ms. Folks, why is this a political issue for you based on what the governor just said right there?
0: Well, he described it as all politics, and that's not what I hear from the people of Rhode Island. I mean, people are stuck on the bridge every day. People have had to change daycare, their commutes to work. It is really upending people's lives. And I think the governor put politics over people. I think once this incident happened, we could have moved much faster to have had a contract and get a bridge built. I'll give you an example. He put out a contract because he desperately wanted a bridge built by this election, and he had severe penalties in it if the bridge weren't built on time. He waited 6 months to see who would bid, and at the end of those 6 months, no one bid, so he had to start over. That cost all of us time and money, and that's really frustrating to people. And then those signs go up that say, thank you for your patience. People aren't feeling patient. They're really frustrated by it. And especially when he tells us it's on time and on budget, this just flies in the face of a normal person saying, that makes no sense to me. The governor promised a day of reckoning. I called for Peter Alviti to be fired the day I got in this race. And I've talked to so many people in this state who say to me, if that were my job, I would have been fired right away. The governor didn't do that, and people are really suffering as a result.
25: Your response, yeah, Governor?
26: Of course. First of all, it's inaccurate to say that the bid process didn't get us a bid. We got a bid that we needed, which was to tear down a bridge. We couldn't build a bridge until we teared down that bridge. We got a contract in place to tear down the bridge, but actually was finished ahead of schedule as well. And then we had a contract with a top bridge builder in the country 6 months before the bridge was actually torn down. You can't build a bridge till you actually tear down a bridge. And then during that time, we put together, I had to work with both the Biden administration and the Trump administration to put in over $220 million of funds. The money's in the bank. The taxpayers are not going to have to pay anything out of pocket that isn't already budgeted. We have a contract with a price. As we said, Baltimore, my opponent said at an announcement that we were 2 years behind Baltimore. We're 2 years ahead of Baltimore with a contract, with a definite price. Yes, it has been a real pain in the ass to people. There's no question about that. But this would have going to happen regardless of when that bridge was taken down. That bridge was being repaired, and it shouldn't have been repaired, and a can was kicked down the road. I ended up holding the situation, and I responded. I kept people safe, which was the priority of any administration. I also made sure that we went after the people that are that should be held accountable. Once I did all the due diligence that needed to be done, these inspections were done incorrectly, and they were done misleading, and they're going to have to pay millions of dollars. My opponent won't even say that she likes the idea that we're going after the people who are responsible. And then finally, look, there's going to be steel on site. We're ahead of schedule by months right now on the contract that was in place. There's no one that wants to see that bridge done quicker than me. I use that bridge. I have family. My son and daughter and daughter-in-law, along with my niece and my grandkids, live in East Providence. We're over that bridge all the time. This became a very political issue. I would not have my family go over a bridge, or anybody else, or Helena's family go over a bridge that was not safe. Right now, we are building a bridge, and what my opponent just said is not accurate. We got somebody on that first bid process. By the way, I don't do bids. I think that was established long ago in the last election. So we've got someone that is to tear down the bridge, and you couldn't build a new bridge. You tear down a bridge, and now we have Walt's contractors in there, top bridge builder, that's actually going to build a bridge that's going to help alleviate many of the problems that were there long before I was governor.
25: Miss Folks, firing Peter Alviti, the initial RFP, you outlined those as things, yeah, you would do different. What else would you do differently in response to that? You say you're hearing people want change. What do they want specifically on this issue?
0: As far as I can tell, nothing really has changed at the DOT. We have an acting director. The governor promised us a national search. I definitely will do a national search. I have promised people that when I am governor, we will have someone leading DOT who knows no one in that department and no one in the state, because this department has become a place at the top where you got to know a guy. It's the insiders running it. People understand that. We outsourced all of the inspections. We had the head of the DOT, Alviti, who couldn't remember the head of that department's name. They had outsourced it all. And so we've got to bring capabilities in-house. We can do so much better with a real leader at the top, a real sense of accountability, and making sure that This is a department that's working for people. Just to give people a sense, 5 years ago, we were spending $449 million a year on bridges and roads. Last year, we spent $1 billion on bridges and roads, and yet we have the worst bridges and roads in the country. So when you talk about accountability, that doesn't add up to people.
25: So you're saying you would not retain Interim Director Rocchio at DOT, and you're basically saying that the entire department needs to be gutted? Is that how
0: I'm saying leadership starts at the top.
25: Including department managers?
0: No, how far I'm down saying the leader at the top needs to be someone who comes in from the outside. There are probably some fine people working in the department. I've talked to people who work in the department. They have felt the difference in the last 5 years of the lack of leadership. They talk about being in that department for 10 or 20 years and how much worse it is today for those of them working in the midline level of that department. So we need a leader at the top, starting with a governor, and then the head of the DOT, who's really working for the people of Rhode Island.
25: Governor.
26: My opponent has had no experience in government. Zero. She's never plowed a street. She's never put a road down. That extra dollars that's going into bridges and roads is a direct result of my leadership. When I came into office, we weren't doing our roads, and I put $100 million and freed up over $450 million of federal funds to start paving 295 that hadn't been paved in 20 years, to pop paving 146, to put a bridge over the over at where the car dealerships are in the northern part of 146. There is more road work being done in this state than ever before, and it's under my leadership. So, and then Bob Rocchio, he's actually done a really good job. We just had a blizzard of 26, the largest blizzard in the entire history of the state of Rhode Island, and no one, not one person, including my opponent, never said it peep about a mistake being made there. We have good management in place. I decided that continuity was the most important thing in terms of transitioning to a new director. Peter and I parted ways months ago, and yet it's still being brought up as an issue. The work that's being done at DOT right now, I'm proud of. Every blue bridge is either a new bridge or a repaired bridge. And it's under my watch. Not only that, we brought the largest federal grant in, working on 15 bridges on 295, over $250 million that was not there before I showed up. So to knock the work that's happening there right now, yeah, it's going to take a little while to catch up. And I also put a road restore program in for municipalities, where we've done over 1,100 local projects. I'm a former mayor, and I understood how important it was. The state puts up a dollar. Your community puts up $2. We've done over $140 million of road repairs and road work in our local municipality. So our roads is not just our state roads, it's also our local roads. And I am investing in our local roads and our state roads at a pace that we've never seen before. Bob Rocchio even said the same thing.
25: Lena, last word on the bridge.
0: I just don't think people are feeling what the governor's describing. It is really tough out there. And they're looking for a level of accountability and transparency. I talk to people who live in the East Bay near the Mount Hope Bridge, and they want to know what's going on. Why has it taken so long for us to expose the state of our bridges? Why is this a big secret? People really want to know that, and they're very frustrated with the governor.
25: Governor, the Mount Hope Bridge, that's on the Rhode Island Bridge and Turnpike.
26: We post every report and every inspection strategy that you could imagine and hand it over a million pages of reports and paperwork in this lawsuit that we're going after the inspections that were made that were done improperly. And that's the day of reckoning. It's going to take a little longer, but it's going to be millions of dollars. And my opponent doesn't even want to pursue that case as far as I'm concerned.
0: That draft report that you held out there for a year, Governor, that was tough on people. They wanted
26: Helena,
0: to know
26: let's
0: why
26: talk
0: they didn't
26: about
0: hear
26: the,
0: it.
26: We were working with the attorney general who was holding that report because of the case. He left it out, and I was happy he did. Just like I've asked for the reports to be released on the Mount Hope Bridge. We have a federal group that is saying hold off on those releasing those reports. We've announced a couple times that those reports will be done. And that's the Rhode Island Bridge Authority that is a separate from our office, right? They maintain those bridges. And they're doing a good job there. We need to make sure that all the reports are out. I disclose everything. So as far as what my opponent's saying, she's just misleading people in terms of the fact that we have an open book. My record is an open book. My opponent's record is not an open book. And so everything that it goes on in our office, I respond. I've been on your podcast, your first podcast, and your 100th podcast, Bill. So I've been out talking to people and making sure they have all the information. I want to see the Mount Hope Bridge information put out there. And right now it's being held up by the federal authorities.
25: Yeah, on grounds of security issues. I want to just touch on this because you brought up the draft report.
0: Yeah.
25: To contextualize that for anyone who doesn't understand what it is. It's a report that essentially, and this is the executive summary, said that there were some issues within the DOT when it comes to the oversight of the bridge. And this was from an external group. That mm-hmm. report was then part of, yes, Governor.
26: I commissioned that report.
25: That report was as part of the investigation.
26: So I wanted full disclosure in terms of what happened
0: there. But you didn't share it, Governor. You didn't share it with the people.
25: Why wasn't it originally posted?
26: It was shared with the legal team who said at this point in time, we're going after the people who did the inspections, and it was their advice, legal advice, not to release it. When Attorney General Noronha released it, I was relieved because I feel as though it should have been released. But at this point in time, either you work with the attorneys that you have on board or you fire them. And right now, I was saying they were making the right decision on behalf of the people in the state of Rhode Island. Every decision I've made, Bill, as a governor, has been in the best interest of the people of the state of Rhode Island. Mm. That lawsuit is going to recover tax dollars that we deserve. The money that I brought in from Washington with both the Biden and the Trump administration and negotiated with both to bring over $220 million into the state. So as far as I'm concerned, the reports on the Mount Hope Bridge should be released. I said that publicly. I've said that publicly over and over again. So remember that report that you're talking about is what I commissioned to make sure that there was full disclosure and everybody knew what was going on.
25: But there's a through line here, Ms. Wilkes, mm-hmm. I want you to respond to, which is what would you do differently? Would you yes. release those reports, that particular report, that draft report, engineering report, and other matters that are due diligence or pertinent to the case against the 13 contractors, would you publish those even if it was against the advice of attorneys and against potentially compromise the case?
0: I think what the people of Rhode Island are looking for is leadership who is transparent and accountable. And in general, that is missing. That is missing in this particular case. And we can always hide behind lawyers. I understand that. But this is the chief executive of the state. He could have stood in front of the cameras and shared with people because people are nervous and they want to know what's going on. I called, for example, on other issues of transparency and accountability. The day I got in the race, I called for an inspector general. The governor said, we don't need one of those. We have spent billions of dollars as a state in ARPA funds and other sources. No one knows where that money goes. So I do think we're not just talking about the Washington Bridge. We're talking about a culture here where a few guys at the top know what's going on and the rest of us are in the dark. And that's what people are really frustrated
25: about. Who are
0: by.
25: They?
0: These are the people who are surrounding the governor every day. What I hear from people is they're his high school friends. They're the guys who run this state and they don't reflect the people of Rhode Island. And they want to keep all that information tight. And we're living in a day and age where it's a lot of stress that people are going through. This is no small matter. And people deserve to know what's going on in this state. We deserve a governor who's going to share that information freely and be accountable himself.
25: Governor, I want you to respond to that. I just want to quickly, you would publish documents pertinent to the Washington Bridge or
0: yes.
25: release them to the public, even if it was part of due diligence
0: yes.
25: and legal proceedings. Governor, your response on
26: Well, first
25: on
26: of
25: the
26: all, that's just irresponsible, right? That's political, right? What we're doing is making sure we're protecting the taxpayers in the state of Rhode Island. The advice was in that report that I commissioned. By the way, we had posted up all the other reports that you could imagine for public consumption, and that so that was transparency. So look, my opponent is also took an interesting little side whack at the people that I actually have in positions of authority, and they are very capable. Whether it's my education commissioner, my opponent wants to fire, mm-hmm. who has brought us on attendance alone with my work to the fifth best in the country relative to recovering from the pandemic on attendance, and also we've closed the gap what I've set in for Massachusetts to meet or exceed Massachusetts levels by 2030. We've already closed the gap by 40% on our reading. 20 or 30% or so on our math. We continue to improve. So, or whether it's my chief of staff, who during the snowstorm, the blizzard of 26 that I managed, by the way, my opponents never managed the snowstorm. And it's important to the safety of the people in the state of Rhode Island. We were closing a complicated financial deal with the hospitals that I helped save, both Fatima and Roger Williams, who were those people there when I visited there. They were scared that they were going to lose their jobs. And I said to them, they will not lose their jobs, and they didn't. Well, we had somebody on our staff that was closing a complicated finance package that actually kept those hospitals open. I could go over and over and over again. The staff that I have in place, they are not high school buddies. These are professionals that are doing the job on behalf of the people in the state of Rhode Island. And I'm offended because, you know what? As I said in my opening, when I rolled out tens of thousands of people that are supporting me, working families that are supporting me, what was my opponent's response? I got $900,000, and it doesn't matter that you have the working families with you because my money's going to win this election. Well, I got news for you, Bill. We have competent people working for the state of Rhode Island each and every day, and her money, my opponent's money, is not going to win this election because the people that I serve and the people that I work with every single day to help their kids do better in school, to raise families' incomes, to make sure they're healthy, and building things at a rate that we've never seen before in the state of Rhode Island, putting people to work at good-paying jobs, building things. We have never seen a record like this. 37,000 jobs added to private sector jobs, twice the pace of pre-pandemic of any administration before me. So it is insulting when you start ridiculing staff that is qualified and is delivering for the people of the state of Rhode Island.
25: Ms. Folks, your response.
0: I'm sorry I offended you, Governor. You're
26: no, you offended the
0: there.
26: People that work
0: okay.
26: for the state of Rhode
0: okay.
26: Island.
0: Okay, settle down.
26: Not
0: settle
26: me.
0: Down.
26: Yeah, not me.
0: Settle down.
26: You
0: so
26: offended
0: listen,
26: the people that work
0: I,
26: for the state of Rhode
0: I think
26: Rhode
0: it's
26: Island.
0: Very important we have a governor who has the humility to know how to surround him or herself with great people. And I don't think that this governor does that. He talked about the hospital work to save the two hospitals. I have spoken to many people who were in those rooms. They said, Governor, while those conversations were going on, you literally never said a word. It was like you didn't understand it.
25: Is that true? Quick, that's a direct accusation.
26: Look, I brought the president and the speaker together with an attorney general and put them right in the state room and said, these hospitals can't close. Send me a bill to put the $18 million of front money that they needed to get this transaction done, and I would sign it. That's leadership.
0: Uh-huh.
26: So,
0: okay.
26: So you
0: so,
26: are...
0: So can I keep going?
25: Yes, and we're just to contextualize, uh-huh. We're talking about the Prospect Medical, the Fatima...
26: And by the way, they're very relieved. 2,400 jobs saved, and thousands of healthcare visits have been protected. And that's why UNAP is supporting me in this election.
25: But you were involved in the conversation,
26: the
25: taking up where you were.
0: Yeah,
25: I just wanted to make sure
0: I heard differently. But regardless, you know, everywhere I look, healthcare, he's talking about healthcare. We live in a state where people tell me all the time, they are so worried their primary care doc is going to retire and they won't find a new one. We are on the precipice of a real collapse in our healthcare system. There are a lot of things that go into that. We need a governor who's going to push a truly comprehensive approach to healthcare and do much more than this governor has done.
25: Let's stick with this. In fact, I was speaking with the Rhode Island Public Health Institute, the nonprofit, and retention of physicians and PAs, so on and so forth, personnel. How will you, as governor, increase the literal number of medical professionals in the state? What does that look like to you?
0: Well, what's so interesting, and I've been going all around the state in people's living rooms and kitchens and talking to them, many of these doctors and nurses live in Rhode Island, but they travel to Massachusetts or Connecticut every day because they can make 30% more. And that's mostly because we have two fundamental problems. We have more people on Medicare and Medicaid as a percent in this state, and those both reimburse at lower rates, and we have very low Medicaid reimbursement rates. So the governor hasn't advocated for raising Medicaid reimbursement rates at the level they could be, and he's leaving federal money there. So there's a lot more we can do there. I met with a group of dentists recently who talked about the fact, one of them said to me, Helena, I closed down my dentist office in East Providence. I opened a new one in Seekonk. And what happened was I lost about 5 or 10% of the volume, but I made 30% more going to Seekonk. So that is fundamentally our issue. And until we really address that problem, we are going to continue to bleed the resources we need to other states, and people will suffer. Never mind the fact that obviously the Trump administration is coming and is going to wreak havoc, and there's much more we could be doing there, and I'm happy to talk more about that.
25: Well, certainly, well, the governor on just on reimbursement.
26: So first
25: rates.
26: Of all, it is a reimbursement problem, and it's a federal reimbursement problem primarily. We are between Massachusetts and Connecticut. I've talked to both administrations. I've talked to our congressional delegates.

0: for was, and that letter that I sent to the federal government was to expand what had been contracted under, you know, the leadership of Helena.
1: I was
0: Oates.
1: Part of a 30-person committee.
0: So yeah, and you agreed to cut about $85 million dollars from the Medicaid.
1: No,
0: that's what was said. And
1: that's
0: in addition,
1: true.
0: That is true. And then in addition to that, right, cuts across the board to hospitals and nursing homes. When I came into office, our nursing homes were in big trouble. They had been cut. They had not been given a COLA for 6 years. I restored that COLA, and I actually went backwards to keep our nursing homes in business. Our hospitals, we have put more money into our hospitals under my administration than ever before, and we still have issues, clearly. But I'm also saying the work that we've done actually works against the work that my opponent was advocating for, and we haven't even got into her role, as a corporate person that laid off thousands of people when she went to Hudson and continued to hurt families and hurt people with income. So yeah, the hospital issue, we need to make sure that we get a regional rate, and we should be lobbying as hard as we can, which I am doing. I've met with Dr. Oz. I met with that administration and said, hey, we're not being treated fairly, right? We're not getting the same rates as Massachusetts and Connecticut, and we're between the two states. You need to fix that. So we're, and in addition to that, we put millions and millions of dollars into making sure that we are providing opportunities for people to practice here. I'm supporting a medical school at URI with a plan to actually put a medical school there as a long-term solution as well. So yeah, my opponent speaks, and she never really says what she would do. She's just saying, oh, there's a problem. Well, when you're governor, you actually have to solve
2: what does that look like in a folks administration?
1: So I want to just be clear for people, because I think they're two, I'm assuming the governor's not confused, but they're just two different components. Medicare is set federally, and Rhode Island does suffer from not having a high enough Medicare reimbursement rate. But Medicaid is set locally in the state. In this last session, we could have raised our Medicaid reimbursement rates by about $70 million and gotten a $126 million match from the federal government. So there were small incremental changes made, but not to that extent. That would have had a really big impact on the healthcare system in this state right now. So I do think that's an important distinction. That's what I would have done.
2: In terms of just going back to the original point, how do you attract more talent and keep more talent in this state right now?
1: From a medical side. Unfortunately, and many doctors and nurses say this to me, most of the healthcare professionals in this state have ties to Rhode Island. They love living here. That's why they practice. But, you know, an average doctor today is graduating from medical school with $500,000 in debt. To become a primary care physician is one of the lowest paid professions in the medical field. So it's very hard to make ends meet when you know you could just practice in Massachusetts or Connecticut and make 30% more. So we really have to solve that problem. And that's what I will do when I'm governor.
2: Last word, governor, on this.
0: Yeah, I think that long term, a medical school at URI, which I support, is going to help with focusing on primary doctors. And right now we're investing millions and millions of dollars in the hospitals to address an issue that was in serious trouble when I showed up. We're significantly better right now. The hospitals are improving as we speak, and they're a lot more solvent today than they were when I showed up.
2: All right, Governor, your campaign has been very critical of Ms. Folks and her historic ties to CVS, obviously her job at CVS, and in general, you've even just now have tied in her work at Hudson's Bay. Why?
0: Well, because my record is open. Everything that I do as a governor is open. Yet, why isn't my opponent's record open? She doesn't speak about Hudson Bay knocking off a couple thousand people, as she's making about $80,000 a day. That's where it's an unheard of compensation. But when you calculate what the compensation was, about $80,000 a day, letting a couple thousand people off, she has not had and then called them low-hanging fruit. That's an issue that the people of the state of Rhode Island need to know. And as far as she forgot to say that she was also in charge of the pharmacy in addition to retail. And there's, there's reports that are coming out right now. And by the way, this is coming from the U.S. attorney saying that as in charge, she turned her back on what was happening on the opioids for profits. It's right in the report. She will get deposed if she hasn't already been deposed. And at that point in time, instead of calling me,

0: a liar, you can call the U.S. attorney a liar, because that's what he's saying. That's what the report is saying under her watch. And in the articles that just been written, I mean, they're very clear that the claims that she's making about shutting down pill mills was not accurate as well. So and that's coming from the U.S. attorney, right? That's coming from their lawsuit that's saying that, and also reported again in two local newspapers that that was the case, right? So my record is open. My question is, why wouldn't my opponent's record be open?
1: Your response.
2: The governor has been governor for 6 years. He's been a politician for 30 years. The people of Rhode Island are suffering, and he chose for his first ads and most of his ads to attack really not just me, but CVS, one of the largest employers in the state. I've been very clear. Under my watch, we had an almost 40% reduction in opioids dispensed. All of that has been validated externally. We did do more than anyone in this country. And it was a very challenging time. In fact, the team at CVS met with the governor in March of 2018, showed him all the work we were doing, and he said they were doing an excellent job. So with that being said, I think what's sad for the people of Rhode Island is that we have a governor who's either attacking our largest employers or driving them away. Hasbro left 700 families in a really difficult spot, and this was something on the governor's watch.
1: But before we pivot to economic development here, were you deposed, or have you been deposed?
2: I have never been named. I have never been deposed. So the governor is lying once again. It's very important people understand that.
0: Governor, you'll have the opportunity to tell the U.S. attorney that he's lying.
2: Governor, that is not true, and you should be honest with people. That's disgraceful, really. I went door to door this weekend in Cumberland, knocking on people's doors, and you know what they said to me? This is terrible what this governor's doing to CVS. Many of them work at CVS. They don't like it at all. Well, so I think you should focus on the real things that matter to the people of Rhode Island.
1: Go ahead, go.
0: This is not about CVS. I helped CVS when I was a mayor. I helped them as a governor. Mm-hmm. My opponent wants to deflect her lack of leadership, her record, onto a great company. And
2: that is not
0: true,
2: Governor.
0: In the articles that have been written now by experts, it's clear that the work that was done, the most of the work that was done, what came after she left, after my
2: that
0: opponent
2: is not
0: left.
2: True.
0: It is absolutely true.
1: Did so the work so at, when you were at CVS, the, did that, national, is that when the reduction federal, in opioids occurred?
2: Governor, under my I just watch, to that under question. My watch, we had an almost 40% reduction, and that was during my time.
1: Under your direct supervision.
2: Yes, under my direct supervision. So that is not true. And
1: back
2: you know,
1: to Governor,
2: and the governor
1: on your
2: the
1: point.
2: The governor
1: please.
2: Is really missing the point for Rhode Islanders, okay? You look at Mark Patinkin, who's always been a big fan of yours, Governor, in the Providence Journal. He wrote that you were driving CVS away. So
1: but
2: for he,
1: but
2: you
1: he's
2: to
1: a
2: say
1: columnist, so there's no facts there. But and I want Bill, to, I want the governor to be able to have to finish his take here.
0: My record is open. My opponent doesn't want to speak about her record. Prove that it's 40% because we haven't seen it.
2: Yes, it's
0: we
2: public, seen it. Governor.
0: And,
2: governor, that
0: and
2: is
0: also
2: public.
0: Also, the work that was done, the federal guidelines that were followed by CDC, by CVS, thankfully, actually got activated in February 2018, a month or so after my opponent left that position. So the notion, again, trying to transfer her record, my opponent's record, saying that somehow that we're putting CVS in the headlines. My opponent is putting CVS in the headlines because she decided to run for governor. And she does feels as though that her record is not open to the public's eyes. She just talked about this full disclosure. She's not providing full disclosure. So CVS is an important company, and we're going to continue to work with them. Hmm. We've also brought in 37,000 private sector jobs from the governor. We have expanded the maritime defense with dozens of companies. I met with FM Global. They needed us to do some things. They just invested in a headquarters in downtown Providence to stabilize them. I worked with Citizens Bank when they came to me and they said they needed X, Y, and Z, and we gave them X, Y, and Z to keep them here. Fidelity has grown by 3,000 jobs. Quonset has grown by 3,000 jobs. This notion that you put all your eggs in one basket, we've done that as a state. We call it 38 studios. You put all your eggs in one basket. Yes, Hasbro decided to leave. 700 jobs. We have, at $37,000, do the math. 37,000 jobs, do the math. We've probably 30 times covered that potential loss that's coming in. And by the way, many of the Piat families, they may go up to Boston, they may not. They are here in the state. We're going to find jobs for them if they decide to stay. And my record on the economy is virtually second to none relative to job growth and also raising incomes right now. We just had two life sciences companies come in. There was no life science hub before I showed up, right? We had just two, Organogenesis, $100 million investment up in Smithfield right now. Hundreds of jobs are going to be over $100,000. We had another company that we just, Nemesis, that we just announced they're going to take the top floor of the CIC building downtown Providence, 30,000 square feet, bringing in 240 jobs, average pay at $200,000. These are the facts. My opponent wants to talk about Hasbro and the bridge.
2: No,
0: the bridge
2: is being
0: taken care of. And Hasbro, look, that decision was made. They're actually a shrinking footprint. They couldn't even promise us the number of jobs that we needed to have to put in the programs we have. And God bless them. They're a good company. They've been here for a long time. They decided to leave. But we didn't just stop our progress. We're bringing in companies right now. So
1: thank you, Governor.
0: The facts are the facts.
1: Okay. Ms. Folks, on economic development, what would be the key differential between a Folks administration and the McKee administration?
2: Well, just to put it in perspective, and I think this is how Rhode Islanders are feeling it, you know, CNBC reported we have the worst economy in the country, and we're the fifth most expensive state to live. So I think that people are feeling really worried about whether their children or grandchildren are going to be able to afford a good life here. What would I do? I want to make sure that the companies we have here stay here. I mentioned at the beginning, I think one of the things I am good at is being a good listener. And I would be meeting with all of these companies to say, what's it going to take for you to stay here and grow good jobs? I think if the governor had done that with Hasbro, before the news came out, maybe he could have saved it. Maybe not, but I think there was a chance. So I think that's one very important thing. Second, we need to be much easier for small businesses to start a business, to run a business. I talk to so many of them who feel the burden of all the different city and state regulations that are put in place. So I want to do what Worcester, Massachusetts has done, create a one-stop shop to go start a business. I met a guy who wanted to start a food truck business. He said, Helena, I have to go to 14 different state and local agencies just to get all the permits and paperwork. Then I really want to invest in the ocean economy. We have incredible assets here in terms of URI, the Naval War College. And some good things are happening, but so much more could happen if we had a governor who really knew how to pitch companies and bring them here.
1: What's the differential, though, I think, in terms of real world? How do you build on the blue economy right now specifically, or what sectors beyond ocean blue economy do you see as vital to at least target right now?
2: I think ocean really is the best, and that would be my number one priority. I have much more experience being able to talk to some of the leaders and bring more jobs in. But I also want to do more to make sure that people can get access to good paying jobs. So I proposed a big investment, $100 million in career and technical education, because those are the jobs of the future. I want to make sure that kids all over this state have access to good paying jobs. If you become a welder right out of high school, you could be making $85,000 at Electric Boat within 2 years with no college debt. So some work has been happening around the state, but we could do so much more. And I'm excited to do that. I know how to attract business. I know how to talk to these leaders. And I think it will really be a very important step for the people of Rhode Island. Again, we got to move away from being 50th in the country.
1: All right, 30 seconds each for response.
0: Well, I think it's going to take more than 30 seconds to answer that question. Look, in the maritime defense, that's why I was out in California meeting with businesses, Anduril and others, that are building thousands and thousands of square feet and bringing hundreds and hundreds of jobs right now. That ship has left the station. So we're already doing that. So to imply that somehow that this is not getting done, we just opened up on the Bay campus at URI, a $100 million investment for a robotics, underwater robotics plan. They hadn't invested seriously in that Bay campus until I showed up. A couple hundred million bucks going in there right now. We've doubled up or tripled up on the CTE programs. I attended this is already happening, Helena. You're not even watching, or you're denying.
2: No, I'm talking
0: 400
2: people,
0: students from our high schools signed agreements to go to Electric Boat this spring after doing an apprenticeship program there for a year. 400 students. That's triple or quadruple of whatever was there before. So I could go point by point of what Helena just talked about. She's not paying attention, so she's either denying that we're having this growth or not denying. look, the rankings are the rankings. My job is to figure out how to make this economy work. We just had more businesses start in this state in the last year than the history of the state of Rhode Island. So she's not paying attention, and she's misleading people in ways that, look, we are bringing in jobs. Fidelity, you talk about growing jobs with companies, 3,000 jobs. When I showed up, they were going to do 500 to 800. They did 3,000 because we were talking to the leadership there. What's happening down in Quonset, 3,000 jobs down there. We put money into their facilities down there, over $70 million to make sure that the piers were actually upgraded after 50 years and not paying attention. We put $40 million down into the fisheries down in Galilee that's never been done. By the way, and I knocked down that hotel that the birds were living in that never had been done for beautification. So look, the work that is getting done in this state, it's going to take, would take a lot longer to outline what's happening in this state that is being ignored by my opponent. And she's basically telling people the things that she would do that are already happening. And by the way, I got the government experience to actually get it done. My opponent has zero government experience. None.
1: Thank you, Governor. I rescind the 30 seconds, by the way, on this for your response, Ms. Folks.
2: I think we've talked enough. I think, you know, people can judge our backgrounds and decide who will be the best at helping businesses thrive. I do know how to do it. I'm excited to do it. I've talked to many people in the sectors the governor's describing who know that I would be a better leader in terms of bringing more business here.
0: Havoc, so, 10 East seconds. Providence, no. Governor. Sabin down in Bristol, the Organogenesis and Life Science up
2: Governor,
0: in Smithfield.
2: Governor, I'm not interrupting
0: just,
2: you.
0: Just
2: could
0: continuously.
2: You, could you let me finish?
1: Ms. Folks, please.
2: Yeah. So the governor mentioned in his answer a trip to California. And I think you're referring to the trip where you were there and you went to a basketball game. And so I just want to talk about that, too.
1: You're talking about Tidewater Landing, and now there's there's a report that Kawhi Leonard, who's an NBA star, may be one of the hidden investors, if you will, in this project. And then there's a report that you were at a Clippers game. Kawhi Leonard was playing for the Clippers. So I just want to set the context.
2: Yeah, thank you.
1: What do you want to bring
2: up? Well, I think what's important for the people to think about is, you know, the governor said he cast the tie-breaking vote to build the most expensive soccer stadium this country's ever seen. This will cost taxpayers in the state $117 million. We got no housing out of it. There was a recent press release where we might get some at some point.
1: Would you vote yet? Would you have voted for the agreement?
2: I love a soccer stadium, but we could have gotten a better deal. So I would not have approved that.
1: You would not have approved the deal as was. Even if that meant they walked away.
2: I think we would have found a much better deal that wouldn't cost the taxpayers $117 million. But to me, it really feels clear that the governor has something to hide here. You know, he said he invited himself to the basketball game, and then he ends up getting courtside seats. He happens to sit next to the president of the Rhode Island Football Club, along with two other state employees. He says he's reimbursed for the tickets. I'd love to see the receipt on that, because those tickets was the opening night in a new stadium. Must have been $5,000-$10,000 a pop. I'd love to see those receipts, Governor. And we're supposed to believe that he never had a conversation as he sat next to the president of the Rhode Island Football Club, that Kawhi Leonard was also an investor in the club. In the football club, and I think this is another example of the lack of transparency.
1: Did you know that Kawhi Leonard was involved in this?
0: This is another example of deflecting from my opponent's record. She doesn't want to talk about it.
1: But on the specific, did you know that Kawhi Leonard was there?
0: I love basketball, Bill. You and I talked about basketball. You love soccer. I love basketball. I did my business with Andrel, talked to Divergent, had them out here, potentially a company that might be coming to this state. I met at the headquarters of Amgen, who has the largest production center of in their network right here in Rhode Island. And then after that work was done, I went to a basketball game. So what is the problem?
1: But did you know that Kawhi Leonard was one of the investors in RS?
0: No, I didn't know that. I did know that Brett Johnson said he had some professional athletes, but I didn't know that. But really, what does it matter? We want people to invest in our state. We want their money in our state. And so for my opponent here, Helena, to say that somehow there's some sort of conspiracy here, it's just another way that you're just deflecting away from your record and trying to have people think that somehow there's an issue with me going to a basketball game. So it's just crazy that we're even talking about it. This is an NBA issue. if they have a if they've you know, had a strategy to pay Kawhi Leonard more than he was entitled to because of the salary crap, that's an NBA issue. Let's leave the NBA taking care of the NBA issues. As far as the soccer stadium, people in this in leadership over the years turned their back on Pawtucket. You just heard Helena Foulkes basically say that she would have turned her back on that soccer stadium. We were in a situation where interest rates were going up, construction costs were going up, but we haven't even talked about our buddy President Trump. His tariffs and his escalating interest rates were causing major problems, you know, as we were entering into that situation. So the whole issue here, Pawtucket needed a shot in the arm, and I gave it to them. And now to say that there's no housing going in there, we have just announced that we have the financing to bring infrastructure around that stadium to support 400 to 500 houses. We're going to build that bridge over the water bill, just like I said we would. And then there's going to be 400 to 500 units to add to the 7,000 units that we've already built since I've been governor, and the 15,000 units that are going to be built under my housing plan before the end of 2030.
1: Thank you, Governor. On the stadium, though, before we wrap it up.
2: Yeah.
1: What would it look like in a Foulkes administration going forward now in terms of how do you manage this project? And if it does come out that there was some kind of connection here, that there was a scheme that even though it's a third party scenario, the NBA, the Clippers, it's not Rhode Island. Do you feel comfortable being involved in that kind of scheme if, in fact, it comes out that that's the case?
2: And
1: I think that's an important qualification.
0: That's a big jump.
1: That's where we're setting the tone right now.
0: The innuendo that's going to get floated by my opponent here, that didn't happen.
1: That is the political issue.
0: So we want to have professional athletes invest their dollars in the state of Rhode Island, line them up, because I would be happy to bring them in. But let's get back to the...
1: Ms. Foulkes, on the stadium as currently constituted.
2: I think the issue at the time, and still, Governor, is that I have no problem with professional athletes, and I love soccer. But I think the state, if it's going to put out $117 million over the next 30 years, should know who every single investor is. And that's really the issue, is the lack of transparency. And the fact that the governor, you're sitting at courtside seats with the head of the soccer club and two other state employees, and you sort of say you invited yourself and you didn't really know Kawhi Leonard was an investor. That makes no sense to me. At no point did Brett Johnson say to you, oh yeah, Kawhi loves soccer and he's an investor in Rhode Island. I just don't think that feels true.
0: So you're calling me a liar, Helena?
2: I would like to see their receipts.
0: You've done that more than once.
1: But beyond the specifics here, the issue you're real raising, whether or not this story trues out as is, because if it doesn't, it's just a thing that happened. There's no political story if this doesn't turn into a scheme, right? But beyond that, you're saying that any project the state gets involved in, you would publish the name of any, and there would be no silent investors.
2: Right.
1: Would that include at the corporate level where a corporation with anonymity could invest in projects? Would you require disclosure of all human beings involved in
2: projects?
1: Yes,
2: every investor should be disclosed. And I also would lean on people who are smarter than me. I've always said, you know, I want to surround people who are smarter than me. When the governor and Commerce were putting this deal together, I think they could have leaned into people who wanted to get a better deal for the state. And that's all I'm saying. I think that if you had taken more time to do that, the people of Rhode Island would have had a really nice soccer stadium for less money and more housing.
1: Could we have gotten a better deal?
0: By the way, we put into the transaction that we can buy it out in 10 years. It's not going to be $117 million. It's going to be significantly less than that. We float the numbers out on a 30-year amortization schedule as if you were going to pay for your house on a principal and interest over 30 years. We did the right thing. I did not turn my back on Pawtucket. I will not turn my back on Pawtucket. My opponent wants to distract a silly story about me attending a basketball game and then drumming up this whole conspiracy level. Look, she doesn't want to talk about her money went into a Trump victory fund. She doesn't want to talk about money going to McConnell, Senator McConnell, who rigged the Supreme Court and took away the Roe versus Wade from the women in this country and the women in this state. She doesn't want to talk about that. What she wants to talk about is I go to a basketball game. I like basketball. I went to a basketball game. End of story. I paid for my ticket. I'll make that disclosure. It's a shame right now, quite frankly, in this state that I go to a game, I pay for a ticket, and I have to disclose that ticket. But that's what happens when you're governor, by the way. What happens when you're governor, Helena, is that you're an open book and you have to show it over and over again. And I've done that over and over again to do the work that I'm doing. But yeah, you do not want to disclose that you put your money into a PAC that went into a Trump victory fund, that your money went into Senator McConnell's pocket to as he's rigging the Supreme Court to take away our rights on the Supreme Court. So you want to talk about a basketball game? Let's talk about that.
1: Your response, Ms. Folks.
2: Well, I do look forward to seeing the receipt from both you and the two state employees for the basketball game, because I think those tickets could have been anywhere between $5,000 and $10,000 each. As far as your lie about me and Trump, I've said from the beginning, I think Trump is a despicable human being and the worst president we've ever had. I have never given a dime to Donald Trump, and the governor knows that. So that is a whole bunch of lies.
1: Why do you continue to repeat that?
0: The money, Helena Folks' money, went into a political PAC, and that political PAC donated to a Trump victory fund.
2: At which company are you talking about, Governor?
0: At CVS. And then also CVS. The money that Home Depot, the PAC there as well, went into MAGA candidates as
2: okay,
0: well.
2: Okay, so that's so important. I want to talk about both of those things.
1: Ms. Folks, please.
2: At Home Depot, I did donate to the PAC at Home Depot. Yep. At Home Depot, we were allowed to dedicate our funds to a particular party. Every year I donated, I checked off the box to only give my money to Democrats. At CVS, I had no control over the PAC money. I was the head of the retail business, no involvement in the PAC. So you're really, again, attacking CVS, which is fine. And those are just the facts, and it's important for people to know.
1: So you've never donated to Donald Trump or the Trump campaign individually or through a PAC?
2: In no way. And plus the fact I donated to Kamala Harris and was very proud to support her in the last election. So people know this, and this is just a diffusion.
0: It's a fact. The money went into a PAC that she put money into that went to a Trump victory fund.
2: So you're criticizing CVS again. That's fine, Governor.
0: No, I'm not criticizing CVS. I'm criticizing you for not saying that that was the wrong thing to do. You should be out there saying you should not be putting money into a PAC, a victory PAC for President Trump that was causing us problems on our SNAP benefits, ICE coming in, the ACA in terms of the work that's happened there. I had to go to court with the Attorney General and to keep Revolution Wind alive. Look, President Trump is not a friend of this state, and he's causing some serious problems for us across the board. Your money went into a Trump victory fund by way of a PAC. You should be saying, give me my money back, because that money should not have gone to the Trump victory fund.
1: All right. So let's talk about, we have just a few minutes left, keeping these questions tight on ICE, Ms. Folks. What would you do about ICE in Rhode Island as governor? Would you, for example, if ICE violated the polling place provision that the governor just signed, that you can't be within 200 feet of a polling place if you're an ICE official, would you instruct the state police to engage with ICE?
2: Yeah, ICE is terrorizing Americans. ICE is, what's going on under Donald Trump is horrendous. ICE is killing innocent Americans. And I will do everything I can to make the people of Rhode Island feel safe. People are staying home right now. It's hurting businesses. Kids aren't going to school. It is a really terrible time. I have a friend who's been in this country 25 years trying to get legal status. He was taken by ICE on the courthouse steps. He has three grown children and a grandchild here. That is the wrong thing to be doing, and I will do everything in my power to protect Rhode
1: Islanders. That your powers would include the National Guard and the state police. Would you instruct them to intervene in a scenario where federal agents were engaged with a civilian or anybody else for that matter? Would you instruct the state police to get involved?
2: I will, because if they're doing things that are illegal on the court steps and places they shouldn't be, then we have to protect the people.
1: Governor, you haven't taken that type of step yet. No, there hasn't been any known confrontation between state police or National Guard and ICE. If it came down to it, in order to enforce that, which you just signed,
0: they're on my direction. I meet with the state police, the National Guard, and the emergency management on this very issue. And that's why I signed the four bills that went through in terms of like putting larger circumferences around the voting areas, as well as protecting people at the courts. Good thing we had a judge step up when that young man was being detained by ICE. Otherwise, who knows where that man would be? I've got you talk about personal friends. I have a young man that went to the school that I started, right? We haven't even talked about education really thoroughly here. He was been in this country about 1 year old. He approached me and my staff and said, I just got a notice that I have to leave this country. And I actually met him at one of the World Cup events in Central Falls. And he said, look, I'll do anything for you, Governor, in terms of you help me get an education. By the way, he's out of college now, owns a home, and they're asking him to leave this country. And we stepped in to make sure that that didn't happen. So, yeah, this is a problem. Trump's a problem. Look, he's a problem. When the government shutdown happened in this fall, who stepped forward and make sure that every SNAP benefit was paid to the families and the people that deserve it? I did. I made sure that that happened. And yet he was making a political issue out of food, which is unforgivable as far as I'm concerned. Right now I had to put in the budget millions and millions of dollars, by the way, millions of dollars, to offset, costs that are coming our way, because of healthcare costs, helping 20,000 people keep their healthcare in my budget as well. So yeah, Trump's a problem and we have to deal with it. But at the same point in time, we got to protect the people that are being, profiled in an unconstitutional way.
1: Thank you, Governor. Before we get to our closing statements here, Ms. Folks, just lastly on the bulwark against Trump, which I think is the discussion we're having right now. What does that look like for you beyond just simply potentially deploying the state police in a confrontation with ICE if need be?
2: Well, Trump's a bully. You know, he's like a seventh grade boy who just gets away with what he wants to do. And he's terrorizing not only Americans, but the world we live in today. The war in Iran is jacking up gas prices and the cost of groceries. So it's very hard. I tell people all the time, this is why elections matter. We really have to replace him. But in the meantime, we need strong governors now more than ever. Now even more than 4 years ago, we need a really strong governor. And we know we need governors who will team up together and work with other governors of New England states. And I do know how to do that. I have great relationships with other governors in New England, and I look forward to serving the people of Rhode Island because it's a scary time, and we need a governor who really protects us.
1: Thank you, Ms. Folks. Let's go to closing remarks here. If we could, 60 seconds. Governor McKee.
0: One, but you can have another one if you like.
1: Governor, you're first.
0: No, I'm last.
1: You heads the yes. coin bouncer away, so you would be, you went first, and now you'll go first again. Okay.
0: I'm happy to go. Yeah. I'm happy to go right now. Look, this election does matter. Mm-hmm. I'm with the people, and voters should be very concerned about the corporate interests that my opponent represents. That's who's bankrolling her campaign, and that's who she's going to be working for. I'm working for the people. Like I said, I grew up in a boys' club. My wife Susan and I met in high school, married 52 years. We have grandkids right now. We want our education to work, and I'm probably the best education person that's ever been in the office, in a governor's office, and I got the background to prove it. My energy program is going to save billions of dollars, millions and millions of dollars. My opponent's energy program is actually going to cost people money. People need to know that. My housing plan is working. Millions of dollars. I'd like to know whether my opponent is actually going to vote for the bond that's put on, $120 million for more funding for our housing. The housing is working. My opponent's plan for housing is a house of cards. It'll fall apart because it can't even be funded because she wants to use the very money that we're using to protect the people against Trump's issues that we just went over. So I'm asking people for their vote. At this point in time, I'm the governor that's working for the people. My opponent is would be a governor that would be working for corporations. And she believes that this office is for sale. I'm telling you right now, the people in the state of Rhode Island are going to support me as they have in the past, because this office is not for sale. This office is an office for the people, and as long as I'm governor, that's exactly what it's going to be.
1: All right, Ms. Folks?
2: Well, for far too long, people are really feeling priced out of this state, and they don't feel like they have a governor who's working for them. It's very stressful out there, and we need a governor who can really deliver for the people of Rhode Island. Under Dan McKee's leadership, we have 50th in the country in our economy, 50th in bridges and roads, 50th in housing production, and yet we're the fifth highest cost of living state in this country. So the numbers aren't adding up. People are hurting. We need a governor who's going to take action on behalf of them. My housing plan will build 20,000 new housing units that really work for middle-class families, all families in this state. We've got to start doing much, much more. And the millionaire's tax can be dedicated to that and really make a difference for Rhode Islanders. I know that people are ready for change. They say it to me all the time. It's a tough time out there. This is a man who's been a politician for 30 years, a lieutenant governor, a governor for six for 12 years now, and people are hurting and they're looking forward for change, and I'm ready to serve them.
1: Thank you both for being here today. Really appreciate it.
0: Hey, Bill.
1: I know
0: Thank
1: the voters
0: you.
1: Do as well. Lena Bonanno,
2: Thank
1: folks,
2: you.
1: Governor McKee. I'm Bill Bartholomew. This is the Bartholomew Town WPRO Democratic Primary Gubernatorial Forum.
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13: All right, ladies and gentlemen, welcome to the official start of the Matt Allen Show. You just heard our debate. It was a spicy one. A little spicy. Excuse me. Right here on WPRO Providence, WEAN Wakefield, Peacedale. It's interesting. I've often talked, I said this a couple of times to you, probably in just offhanded commentary, that very often Governor McKee will do a better job of selling his points to me off the air when he comes in for an hour and we talk about things. When he gets on the air, he'll say nothing. He doesn't contradict himself. He doesn't tell me one thing off the air and say something else on the air. He's just better at it off the air. He's more vehement about it. That was the guy you saw today. It was nice to see because he gets, I don't know, not heated is a bad word. He gets energetic. Off the air in the studio, he's like, Matt, you got to see we're doing this, we're doing this, and we're doing all this stuff. And that guy showed up today in this debate. I think he took command of the debate. I think he brought his game to Helena Folks, and I think she was a little bit taken back, to be honest with you. I thought she was like, whoa. I don't think she was ready. I think there's a little bit, just from a, you know, we can get to the points, point by point stuff that they said, and I'd love to hear your reaction, but just from the aesthetic 30,000 foot view, watching this thing, Governor McKee basically like made her seem like she was somebody who was focused on nonsense and didn't understand what was actually happening in her own state. And, you know, she keeps bringing up this soccer ticket thing. I'm sorry, basketball ticket thing. I'm like, oh, okay. I mean, if you got something, then get it. Then show it to us. But until then, the whole thing with the soccer stadium with the secret investor, and it's an interesting story. But people, I think, are looking for some sort of political scandal there. And as of right now, I don't see one that we've seen yet. Maybe there's one coming. I don't know. But so far, it's kind of like, yeah, okay. It's more of an NBA scandal or a possibility of an NBA scandal than this. So I don't know. I right off the bat, I know it's pouring outside, and if you're driving, you don't want to do that. But let me grab a place where you can park. Call me and tell me your reaction to that debate. It was very interesting. It was a good juxtaposition between the two people there. I think you have Governor McKee, who has a record and has a point of view on things and actually has something to run on. And then you have Helena Folks, who is, you know, I've said this to, this is my standing criticism of her. It's all platitudes. It's not really any major plan. And she's gotten caught in a couple of times of not being really kind of informed on major issues. Mostly I'm thinking about the Second Amendment stuff. She did a Tara show, kind of shifting gears and all this stuff. I was shocked that both of them, she said it explicitly. I think he kind of, I don't know if he said it or not, towards the end, who said they would, and I think maybe he did say it straight out. Nick, we might have to go back to the end of that, about the part about having the state police and the National Guard intervene in ICE operations here in Rhode Island. I mean, that to me is shocking that any governor would say that. But remember, this is a Democrat primary where the people in the Democrat Party are, you know, basically, you know, not majority, but a significant proportion of them are Democratic socialists. So there you go. But, you know, I'm not saying you have to tell me who you want to vote for either one of those people you just heard from. But who do you think did better in terms of convincing Rhode Island or the Democratic voters to go into the primary and vote for them? I don't think I've ever seen Dan McKee that good. I say seen. I've seen. I've listened to it. You can go online and watch the video. We have video up, I think, if not right now, will be very soon. But I'd love for you to jump on the line at 438-9776, 438-9776. I've never heard Governor McKee like that in all this time. I've never heard it. I mean, he was like, let's talk about the bridge. He's bringing up the thing. He disarmed her top complaint about him. He's like, I'm handling it. I'm handling this. You wouldn't listen to your lawyer? By the way, the lawyer thing is very interesting to me, the whole about the bridge. Remember something, when it came to that draft report of the thing that he actually, the report that he commissioned, don't forget, the attorney general, supposedly, the office, or the general himself, said you shouldn't release it to anybody, it would jeopardize our case. And then when it was leaked to the press, the AG put it on his own website, saying, oh, what are you going to do? So, and don't forget, the attorney general is supporting Helena Folks. So, I mean, I've always thought, and I've said that to him, it's a little shady, a little suspect. You tell the guy not to put a report out, and then as soon as the report, I might as well put the whole thing out, and it's out now. And yet, nobody's like, the case isn't done. Like, it's not over with. And I'm like, oh, gotta, you know, forget it. We're going to drop the lawsuit because, you know, obviously we've been compromised. None of that. So, I was, you know, it was interesting. That was an interesting performance. I really was. I said this to you a couple weeks ago, probably 2 weeks ago. I remember when Frank Caprio was running for governor. He was extremely controlled for a very long time. Even like his movements back and forth. And I remember on the air saying, who is this guy? Like, what happened to this guy? And then when it was like, I think it was after that when he told Obama to cram his endorsement, stick it wherever the sun don't shine. Whenever that came out. He kind of was like, oh, well, I'm screwed. I got nothing to lose. And he actually became himself. And then the debate that took place after that was actually he was very loose and actually the best version of himself. Maybe Governor McKee's like, you know what? Whatever. I'm supposedly 20 points behind. I'm just going to let it fly. And I'm going to come out there and I'm going to grab this thing by the you know what's and let it go. But that was my first reaction to that. So I'd love to hear from you. I'm going to give you an opportunity, 438-9776, 438-9776. Let's go out to the phones. Pauline's in Barbara. Pauline, you're on WPRO. Hi, Pauline.
8: Yeah, hi, Matt. How are you?
13: Good, thank you.
8: Good. We listen to you often, not every day, but very often.
13: Thank you very much.
8: Okay, Helena did not have a lot to say. She wasn't strong enough.
13: Mm.
8: But if you notice, Bill gave the governor at least twice as much time as he gave Helena. He started with a question for the governor, and the governor talked about it. Then he went to Helena, and then he went back to the governor for a rebut, but she never come back for the rebut. When it was supposed to be 2 minutes, the governor went, no, I think it was supposed to be a minute. The governor went over the minute, and then he said, well, I'm not going to hold Helena to it. But he did. So you know who Bill is producing for. Let's put it that way.
13: I don't see Bill as I heard that it seemed like every candidate, everybody there seemed like they treated fairly. I don't think anybody there was any sort of, you know, a thumb on the scale for anything else. I mean, you might have.
8: Yeah,
13: were you really sitting there like timing how much it was? I just think the governor bulldozed in there.
8: Somebody timed it, they would see that the governor had at least twice as much. When the governor spoke,
13: well, when you do these debates, you want to make sure that people have a. I can't stand the time stuff. Like, I hate that because I want people to have a conversation. So you got to have a balance where we don't go too much on too long on one thing, but at the same time, you want people to be able to breathe. And so having that, I mean, I don't remember Bill at all interrupting Helena Folks too much, or maybe trying to clarify something, but it was never, you're entitled to your opinion. But do you think it was unfairly stacked against her, so she didn't perform well?
8: Well, that was up to her to perform well, and she did not. It had nothing to do with Bill. She didn't have a lot to say. She wasn't strong enough. It was always, well, I talk to people, and I talk to people, and people talk to me.
13: Yeah.
8: So she was not, her fault itself, she was not strong. But I think it was slanted as far as time-wise, and I think the governor got to speak a lot more than she did, though she didn't have a lot to say. I get that.
13: Well, I guess, yeah, that's part of the problem, right? All right, Pauline, thanks for the call. I appreciate it. I mean, yeah, if you don't have much to say, the governor had a lot to say, so he just kept going. And you want people to be able to talk, you know? So anyway, I got to tell you something. Based on what I've heard in the past, her ads and stuff like that, there's not much depth there. In terms of, you know, she can say, I got great judgment. I've run companies. I'm doing, you know, so once something's presented, I'll know how to manage it. But until that happens, you don't know that. That's the person who has a record versus one that doesn't, in public life anyway. You say, like, you got to trust me. Like the whole thing with the soccer stadium. She mentioned that. She goes, if I was in charge, I'd have a better soccer stadium deal. You would? What would you have gotten? And it's all theoretical because it didn't happen. She wasn't there. You know, the soccer stadium was a Gino Raimondo production first. Remember, and then Governor McKee came in and authorized the changing of the deal to keep it going. You know, after inflation ruined everything. And so that's, to me, is that's the issue. And, I, you know, how do you prove that you would have done a better job? You just got to ask people to believe you. Rob Cody's dialed in on this one. Hi, Rob.
14: Hey, good afternoon, Matt. Hey, Matt.
13: Yeah.
14: So I listened intently, and there's a couple of things I'm really upset about. That the governor basically lied about a couple of things. And my concern is his statements and the history regarding the Washington Bridge.
13: Mm-hmm.
14: So, first of all, he said, well, it was the AG's choice. He withheld the reports. And, you know, and then after the report got leaked, that they decided to release the reports. Well, that's not necessarily true. And what should have been asked was, well, why were the reports held? And I'm going to tell you why the reports were held, because the original report specifically stated that the broken connecting rods had been broken for a number of years, probably several years in excess of 5 years. Well, how do I know that? Because I have in my possession the draft reports where they went back and forth to DOT and to the governor, where they were asking Wiss Janey to change the verbiage, because we don't want you to have in this forensic report that you feel as though that these rods have been broken for several years. That's number one. I cringe when the governor keeps saying that he kept us safe. How did he keep me safe? What did he do to keep me safe? It's ridiculous. Now, he spoke about that. In all transparency, they released all the other reports. Well, they only released the inspection reports because this guy by the name of Matt Allen from WPRO tortured Peter Alviti on the air. And the result of that, with those reports being released, where you and I found the photographs of the broken anchor rod with the overspray of paint in it, which created this whole other mess. All right. So that's another problem. Then he said that we're ahead of schedule. Yeah, I guess we're ahead of schedule if you ignore the 14 months of delays because the first RFP went out and nobody answered it.
13: Right.
14: And then you filed the lawsuit. I guess if you ignore all that and then you decided to take the footing out and spend another $38 million, if you ignore that, yeah, we're well ahead of schedule. We're well ahead of the Key Bridge in Baltimore.
13: Rob, you should have done the consulting for the Helena campaign to prep her on talking about the bridge, because you just did a better job than she did.
14: Well, she's probably,
13: you know what I'm saying?
14: Well, I'm sure she's not a certified bridge inspector that hasn't read,
13: well,
14: you know,
13: well,
14: hours of report.
13: All I know is that, hey, if you're going to make this your major issue and you have a debate performance to go ahead and to lay out all the critical things that McKee screwed up during this whole thing, you might want to do a better job of it. I mean,
14: I agree with you, but he was defensive, and he sounded aggravated. And one of the things I can't stand.
13: Yeah.
14: Is when he says he's been, you know, this woman has no history in government. Well, mm-hmm. That's all McKee has. He's only been a public official. I mean, has he ever started a business? Has he ever ran a business? Who does he employ?
13: Well, his family's in, he had a family business, and he opened up some gym and things like that in the past. But to your point, remember who this audience is. The audience for this, unless there's a massive amount of unaffiliated conservatives that are going to jump in this race, this is a Democratic primary voter. The government isn't a boogeyman to them. They love the government. They can't wait.
14: That's true.
13: So
14: yeah, you're absolutely right.
13: We're going to see. Rob, thanks, man. I appreciate the perspective. You guys, it's very interesting to hear what you have to say. 438. I got people on the text line saying, what'd somebody say? It's so interesting. So many people, we can have such varying opinions. I didn't see it as her, but coming off strong, I think McKee failed today. All right, well, call in, 438-9776. 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Obviously, you can podcast and listen to whatever else, and I'm sure you know, we'll be talking about it the rest of the day to some extent, and it was an interesting debate back and forth to get their points of view, and I just think Governor McKee performed better than I've ever heard him perform. And when I say to you, sometimes he sells things better in terms of what's going on in Rhode Island off the air than on the air. That's what he sounds like off the air. when he's talking about all the things that they've done with the blue economy and all that stuff. We'll take more of your calls when we come back next.
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13: You know, everybody's worried about water contamination, which is why you spend so much money trying to go around it, right? Whether it's a water filtration system for your pitcher and you keep in your refrigerator, which you got to change every 3 months, whatever ridiculous amount it is. I used to have one of those. I was like, this is stupid. And then what ends up happening, you don't do it. Right? Oh, you have to change this every 3 months. Who's going to do that? And you're like, it'll last a little longer. Then it doesn't do the job you need it to do, especially if it's for something serious. Same thing with the one that goes around your sink or anything else. You don't do it. So, I mean, the lowest level, the most, I say lowest level, like the most, not lowest level, but it's the most specific one they have that water filter company has is a water filtration system for drinking water. It just goes under your sink. It's not complex. It's just very simple. 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
21: Now seems as good a time as any to remind you, you don't always have to take healthy habits to the extreme. Not only are you unlikely to stick with something that's difficult, even if you can keep it up, it's probably going to be to the detriment of something else. And chances are that something else is more important. So if you're on a quest to improve your health, I promise the basics are going to take you much further. I'm talking about diet, try and be as plant-based as possible. Exercise, meaning multiple rounds of cardio and strength training, and sleep. For most people, 7 to 9 hours a night. I'd like to think of these things as sort of a three-legged stool, right? If you're not doing any one of them, it's really hard to keep balanced with the others. The key here is you don't have to strive for perfection. Doing anything is going to be better than nothing. I'm Dr. Sanjay Gupta, helping you live a better life.
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3: All right, folks. If you heard the debate last hour, love to hear your reaction, who you think came out on top. You heard my reaction. I was shocked to see the governor that I hear off the air and here in WPRO when he comes in the studio actually show up on the air. That's, I always tell you, like, sometimes he does a better job of selling his points and the achievements that he has, on the air. I mean, see, off the air, that he does on the air. Today, that guy showed up. Now, whether or not you want to go through and fact check everything, that's, you know, it's more of a, in real time, a real conversation, stuff like that. I think Bill did an excellent job with this form. I think it was really good. The woman called in and said he gave extra time to the governor. I think the governor just took the time and had a few things to say and, and owned it. I'm going to share the link to the video. If you want to watch it on YouTube, it's there. We put it up on YouTube. You'll see it. Just go to my Facebook page, facebook.com, /TheMattAllenShow, and you go ahead and just go on any of our social media accounts. You'll be able to see it, and you can watch it on video. And so we'll talk about it. My number is 438-9776. I have a little bit of time right to the news, but I'm going to get to you guys as soon as we come back from the news break. And that way I can get you and let you take your time, like, make your points. A lot of topics were covered. Interesting things from both, you know, the healthcare point of view, the bridge, what the governor talked about. At one point is back and forth where she's like, I'm sorry I offended you, because she spoke, Helena Folks spoke about his, you know, high school buddies that worked for him. He came back hard about that. She tried to make a big deal out of this NBA tickets to a basketball game or surrounding the soccer stadium. I don't know if that landed with you. You tell me. So we'll take your calls, all right? 438-9776, 438-9776. And then we're going to do this similar thing tomorrow with the mayoral candidates in Providence, the Democrat mayoral candidates. You have Mayor Smiley and Representative David Morales. We'll be doing this similar thing tomorrow in the first hour of the Matt Allen Show. We'll talk all about it right afterwards. So stay right there. Your call's next.
4: ABC News, I'm Chuck Sievertson. Ohio Senior Senator Republican Bernie Moreno is calling for his ex-son-in-law, Ohio Republican Congressman Max Miller, to leave Congress over abuse allegations. ABC's Jay O'Brien.
5: In a February police report obtained by ABC News, Moreno told authorities her daughter came back from staying with Miller and had a fractured collarbone and what appeared to be a handprint bruise on her shoulder. Moreno also detailed an alleged pattern of abuse against her.
4: Miller denies the allegations. Two Republican senators who delayed the Todd Blanche nomination for attorney general say Blanche has met their demands. A Judiciary Committee vote is expected tomorrow. Two deaths are reported in the parasitic stomach bug outbreak in Michigan, says the state health department. Cases in the state are now over 11,000. President Trump saying new Iran talks would start today, but Iran saying its diplomatic efforts involve neighboring countries. This is ABC News.
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7: Cloudy, breezy, and not as warm today with a couple of showers and a heavy thunderstorm, the high of 77. Still a thunderstorm around this evening, otherwise clearing and humid, the low 63 in the city and 58 in the suburbs. Partly sunny, warmer, but less humid Tuesday with the high of 85. With WPRO's exclusive AccuWeather, I'm meteorologist Jason Caterina.
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9: Things are running under the speed limit in one way or another on both sides of 95 between West Greenwich and Pawtucket. 195 is under the speed limit as well in various stages between Providence and Swansea. Just some pretty heavy rain, ponding, and we've had crews dealing with a number of spinouts and crashes. 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

0: We have never seen a record like this. 37,000 jobs added to the added private sector jobs. Twice the pace of pre-pandemic of any administration before me. So it is insulting when you start ridiculing staff that is qualified and is delivering for the people of the state of Rhode Island.
1: Ms. Folks, your response.
2: Sorry, I offended you, Governor. You're
0: no, you offended the
2: there.
0: People that work okay. for the state of Rhode
2: okay.
0: Island.
2: Okay, settle down.
0: Not
2: settle
0: me.
2: Down.
0: Yeah, not me.
2: Settle down.
0: You
2: so
0: offended
2: listen,
0: the people
2: I,
0: that
2: I,
0: work
2: I,
0: for the state
2: I
0: of Rhode Island.
2: I think it's very important we have a governor who has the humility to know how to surround him or herself with great people. And I don't think that this governor does that.
3: How'd the settle down governor work out for her in your mind? That's Helena Folks, and the governor, dude, she had previously mentioned that he had, you know, has like a bunch of his high school buddies working for him, that people that he surrounds himself with aren't good people, and that set him off. So anyway, it's one of these things where it's, you know, obviously it's always in the eye of the beholder. I was shocked to hear what, you know, I'm shocked to hear on the air what the governor usually does off the air with me when he's selling him his administration, the achievements, the education achievements. He just goes off. And I'm like, well, why don't you do this on the air? And for whatever reason, he doesn't. Or hasn't until today. So anyway, it was refreshing to see that way you can actually, you know, he's fighting. Because that way you can make an accurate, you know, determination as to what's right as a voter. So anyway, my phone number is 438-9776. Tomorrow, the mayoral candidates on the Democratic side in Providence are going to be on the air. Mayor Smiley and Representative David Morales will be in studio doing the same thing as you just heard here. We'll play it at noontime. We'll talk all about it right after the fact. If you missed it, it's on our website. It's going to be up on our, it's on our YouTube page. I just shared the link for the YouTube. Go to your, do the podcast, whatever you want to do. Steve's in his car. Steve, you're on WPRO. Hi, Steve.
4: Hey, how you doing, Matt?
3: Good.
4: Hey, I'm under the same impression you are. I was like, who the hell is this guy that showed up today? You know, I've been waiting for him to fight and defend himself for a long time. I'm not really a supporter of his, but, you know, I think he'd be way better than Helena Folks, and it's really between one or the other is going to win.
3: Yeah.
4: And he was kind of running out of money, so, yeah, he's going to get a lot more support and money in the next month or two because people think that, hey, he's still fighting. He's got a chance, so... yeah, and as far as Bill, I think he did a great job. I mean, I'm not really a supporter of his either, but he did a great job. I'm just being honest.
3: No, I hear you. Listen, you can hear people.
4: He gave both candidates the same opportunity. The governor took his opportunity and really, like you said, came alive. And then she just had her like platitudes and talking points. So she really couldn't expound and utilize her time effectively in the debate and take it over because she really had nothing to say. And, I mean, you got to give the people his due. He really gave her a whooping, and he did a good job, and I haven't seen that guy ever. So,
3: yeah, we'll see. We'll see what – yeah, Steve, thanks for calling.
4: Did you get some money rolling in?
3: I don't know. He saved a month or two. All he got is a month. That's about it. Remember, this primary is in September 9th, I believe. So it's, you know, tick, tick, tick, tick, tick. Steve's in Warwick. Steve, you're on WPRO. Hi, Steve. Good, thank you.
5: I thought it was a lose-lose situation.
3: Yeah?
5: He sounded like he was bumbling and fumbling. I know you said he was excited, but didn't come across like that on the radio. And she sounded unqualified.
3: Hmm.
5: But you think he
3: sounded bumbling and stumbling, huh? I listened to it. I literally listened to this live like you did, and I didn't hear that.
5: Yeah. He didn't finish the sentence. His thought process.
3: Oh, yeah. I see what you're saying. Gotcha.
5: It just seems like he wasn't, you know, wasn't focused, and he sounded desperate.
3: Hmm.
5: And we're ranked 50th in a lot of categories that he was saying he did good in.
3: Mm-hmm.
5: So he kind of went against the narrative. But she didn't sound like she was a qualified candidate either. She didn't talk enough. And he talked too much.
3: Mm-hmm.
5: Lose. Vote red. That's all I get to say.
3: All right, Steve. Thanks for the call. I appreciate it. Yeah. A lot of people say that. Give us something else. Richard's in Boroughville. Richard, you're on WPRO. Hi, Richard.
6: Hello, sir. Thank you for the opportunity.
3: You're welcome. Thank you for calling in.
6: No problem. I listened to the debate, and my conclusion is I'm scared. It scared the hell out of me listening to them too. I'm just a regular guy. I don't, you know, I go to basic things, basic wins all the time. You don't need to elaborate over all the shop talk that they're showing us, because it doesn't really improve what we're going through. We're listening to their mumbo and jumbo, and I thank the Lord that we have another choice in the matter. Those two people that you had on today, mm-hmm. are they representative of we, the basic people in this state? Are they even close? Because they scared the hell out of me.
3: What was so scary? What did you say they scared the hell out of you? What part scared you?
6: Well, just because those two are going to, they're going to have a chance to be a governor of this state that needs so much changing, and they're not going to change anything because one's lying and the other.
3: Appreciate it. Can't swear on the air. Thank you for the time, though. 438-9776. 438-9776. Yeah, you can't say bad words on the air. I know people get passionate. But your reaction, you know, people who out there support Helena Foulkes thought she won the debate. More than welcome to call in. People thought that nobody won the debate, like the last caller. Call in. People think we're in trouble. I thought that that might be one of the strongest debate performances I've ever seen Dan McKee have. In my memory, anyway. David's in Narragansett. David, your recent memory. David's on WPRO. Hi, David.
1: Hey, how you doing?
3: Good.
1: You know, I was listening to the governor talk about putting a medical school down at URI, which is great.
3: Mm-hmm.
1: It's great. But don't you think maybe they need to find a way to keep the doctors here instead of having them ship out of state? I mean,
3: that's the whole thing, right? That's the whole thing. It's trying to first, I guess, yeah. And then you have to have, I think the strategy that I've heard debated or at least talked about, and I don't know if this is part of his plan or not. I don't remember him talking about this part, is like to have a medical school, right? But then, like, if you stay in Rhode Island, to give you some tuition break or something like that in order to do that. So I think that's part of the plan.
1: Tuition break is great, but then what happens when they get out there and they have to earn a living? And it's nice. I think it's great that he wants to put a medical school in there, but especially if a lot of the students are from Rhode Island. I mean, you want to be able to keep people from that live in Rhode Island staying here, Rhode Island, as doctors. They get the feel of everything that's around them.
3: But they got to make their money. You got to pay that malpractice insurance.
1: That's right. So yeah. I want to know what's going on. You know, you want to keep them here, but as far as the Medicaid and the premiums and paying them on time and stuff like that, you got to get that stuff straightened out before I think you go ahead and decide to put a medical school down at URI.
3: Yeah, all right. Thanks, David. Appreciate the call. 438-9776. Let's see. Bob's in Burrville. Bob, you're on WPRO. Hi, Bob.
7: Hey, two guys from Burrville in the same hall.
3: How about
7: that's going to be a record.
3: 25% of the population called the show today.
7: Yes. The other two guys haven't even woken up yet. So listen, I listen to you guys. I listen to you in one ear, and I'm listening to a guy by the name of Pablo Torres, who has a YouTube channel that's in my other ear, and I'm listening to Channel 12's reporter. And I remember 38 Studios, and I remember Don Cicciuri being, he fell in love. He fell in love with the Red Sox, and he fell in love with the bloody sock, and he went hook, line, and sinker for 38 Studios. This is 38 Studios redo. And Pablo Torres, he's the Woodward and Bernstein of this medium. Or this generation.
3: Well, all right, so do me a favor. Help me understand this then, because I'm not a sports guy in general, but as far as I can tell, any scandal that might be going on here would be under this is all connected to this idea of trying to pay this guy around the salary cap, right, for the team that he's currently on and wants they want to move to another team, if I remember correctly. So
7: that's the story, and that's the story.
3: All right, let's just say that they do that. Let's say you got a situation where, let's just say that, I don't know, the owner of what's the team he's on now? What's the name of it?
7: Clippers.
3: The Clippers, right. So the owner of the Clippers, you know, tells him, we're going to invest. Here's some, you know, I'm not saying this happened. I'm just saying, let's play the game out in our head. Game it out. Owner of the Clippers puts some, gives him some money, invests for him or something like that in some soccer stadium as a way to give him extra compensation. Right?
7: We don't know yet. We don't know.
3: I'm just saying. But let's say that happened. But how's that a scandal for Rhode Island?
7: Because anybody from outside Rhode Island that hears this story and says, you know, the governor of Rhode Island happens to be sitting courtside at a basketball game,
3: right,
7: and he doesn't know anything about the guy that's invested money in Rhode Island. He's sitting next to a guy that never mentions anything about him, and he pays for
3: the... Well, hold on a second. Let's just say, even if you go say that he knew about it, let's even say McKee knew about it, all right? Now, he would be...
7: Rhode Island
3: he'd be,
7: story.
3: No, I'm saying, but he'd be caught in a lie because he just said, I knew nothing about it, and actually said, you call me a liar. So besides him being called a liar for that instance, if it does, in fact, all it does is violate NBA rules, right?
7: But
3: there's no illegality there.
7: Take the NBA part of the story and put it aside.
3: Yep.
7: And take it and put and focus on it as a Rhode Island story.
3: Right.
7: Okay.
3: Yep.
7: Dan McKee is a guy that's from a he's in way over his head. He's enraptured with basketball like Kachiri was with baseball, and the story is not going to go away because Pablo Torres is going to keep at it. So.
3: I don't know. I got to see. Look,
7: he's in a lot of
3: when
7: trouble.
3: It came to 38 Studios, it wasn't Kachiri was enamored with baseball. He was enamored with maybe with Curt Schilling at the time.
7: Well,
3: but there was a lot of forces that were at work to get that deal done because a lot of people wanted the bonding work, a lot of bonding lawyers, a lot of people wanted all this stuff. Yeah, yeah.
7: They got in way over his head.
3: That's right, yeah.
7: In a league in which, and that's the same place.
3: But in this case, being enamored by basketball, this is a thing that unless you're saying that McKee knew about this way back when he took the vote, you think he knew then?
7: The fix is in.
3: Okay. All right, Bob, you got nothing. other than your suspicion, you got, I'm trying to make it make sense. Again, I'm not a sports guy. That's how I understand the story. I've been looking for it's interesting. It's a new story. Just finding out who's investing in the thing. I mean, we should know that. The governor said, just let everybody know who we are, who they got. They should do it. You know, maybe that should be put into the whole program to begin with. Now that you can whack the governor on, like we should know who our investors are, you know, all this stuff, whatever. But I don't know, Nick, you're a sports guy. Is there any sort of controversy, Rhode Island-based controversy here, other than it just happens to be the vehicle? What am I missing?
8: No, it more seems to just be...
3: It's an NBA thing.
8: Yeah.
3: So far.
8: So far. As far as we know so far.
3: You know, I don't know. Look, I'm open to it. I'm open to it. When there's something there, then let's go there. I mean, I just don't know what it'll be. So far, there's no there that I can see. You know, if you find out the governor lied that he didn't know anything about Kawhi Leonard and then he did, then that's a whole problem in and of itself. Then you ask the question, why? Why would you lie about that? You know? So anyway, I don't know. I'm open-minded to it. I just don't see it yet. Tom's in Narragansett on the reaction to the debate. Tom, you're on WPRO. Hi, Tom.
9: Hey, Matty, how you doing?
3: Good.
9: Great show, by the way. Hey, listen, I think, you know, Rob Cody, smart guy. I'm not going to criticize Rob. He's articulate, smart, well-versed on the bridge. But, you know, I did listen to the debate, and I got to tell you, I think McKee overwhelmingly won that debate, mm-hmm. hands down, to be honest with you, for a variety of reasons. He was sharp. Yeah, I thought he was articulate. And I'm going to tell you, I'm not a McKee. I'm not voting for McKee or folks, to be honest with you, yeah, Matty. So, but I thought he had it well over. He made it look like an amateur, to be honest with you. You know, I thought he was articulate. I thought he was well-versed. I thought his voice was at the point. I mean, he got a little argumentative, but, I mean, he had some good stuff to put out there, to be honest with you.
3: Well, I mean, he talked a lot about economic achievements and the economic development and things like that. He's taking credit for about doing this and this dollars here, these dollars there, and all that. And, I mean, look, you can say, if you're Helena folks, you can say, I would have got a better deal in that soccer stadium. He's like, what would you have done? It's like, I would have got a better deal. Right. I mean, I can tell you that all day. I can sit there and be like, hey, you know, I could outperform Kawhi Leonard on the basketball court all day. And then I got to go do it. Right. You know, it's a difference.
9: Right. And our economy is, you know, in last place. We have so many issues, to be honest with you, to talk about housing and, you know, affordability and stuff like that. But I still think McKee really had it way over her, to be honest with you.
3: That's interesting.
9: Yeah. I'm not for either one of them,
3: Gotcha.
9: I'll give it to McKee.
3: I hear you. Thanks, man. I wonder what, you know, what impact that'll have on his momentum going forward. You know, if he's correct and that 20-point gap is not real, and it's less than that, and you get some momentum on this and maybe do another couple of debate performances that are similar, you know, who knows? Who knows what happens? Anyway, 438-9776. I don't know to what extent debates impact people's point of view, but it may take a bunch of people who are kind of going, eh, whatever, and go, eh, you know what? Now I'm going to go vote. Could do that. We'll talk about it when we come back next.
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3: Even on a day like today, as a matter of fact, a day like today, an air conditioning is must have. Why? Because it's hot? No, because it's like a Florida swamp outside. I swear I thought we would get a tropical storm this morning when I walked out. So it was so humid and windy and it's like, ugh. 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
15: Now seems as good a time as any to remind you, you don't always have to take healthy habits to the extreme. Not only are you unlikely to stick with something that's difficult, even if you can keep it up, it's probably going to be to the detriment of something else. And chances are that something else is more important. So if you're on a quest to improve your health, I promise the basics are going to take you much further. I'm talking about diet. 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Exercise, meaning multiple rounds of cardio and strength training, and sleep. 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I'd like to think of these things as sort of a three-legged stool, right? If you're not doing any one of them, it's really hard to keep balanced with the others. The key here is you don't have to strive for perfection. Doing anything is going to be better than nothing. I'm Dr. Sanjay Gupta, helping you live a better life.
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1: All right, folks, when we come back, we'll get more of your calls in. I'll get more reaction, play some clips. Gubernatorial debate between Helena Foulkes and Governor McKee. Governor McKee brought the fire, seems like. Helena Foulkes kind of, it wasn't disastrous by any stretch of the imagination, but if you had to lay it out, who do you think won? You heard. If you didn't, I'll tell you when we come back after the news how to watch it, how to listen to it again. And we're going to do it all again tomorrow. First hour of the Matt Allen Show will be a debate between David Morales and Mayor Brett Smiley. We'll talk all about that one right after 1 o'clock as well. So, want to get on the line? React 438-9776. 438-9776. We'll take your calls, your opinion. You know, whether you are more in favor of Helena Foulkes in this one, Dan McKee, why, and some of the issues that they brought up, including one about cooperating with ICE. That's next.
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3: From ABC News, I'm Chuck Severson. Calling for his ex-son-in-law, Ohio Republican Congressman Max Miller, to leave Congress over abuse allegations. Ohio's senior senator and fellow Republican Bernie Moreno. ABC's Jay O'Brien.
4: In a February police report obtained by ABC News, Moreno told authorities her daughter came back from staying with Miller and had a fractured collarbone and what appeared to be a handprint bruise on her shoulder. Moreno also detailed an alleged pattern of abuse against her, alleging Miller threw her against the wall weeks earlier and saying in 2024 he held a gun to her head and separately threw hot water on her. Moreno told authorities her toddler said, "Daddy, kill you."
3: Miller denies the allegation, saying he's never been charged. Two Republican senators who delayed the Todd Blanche nomination for attorney general say they're satisfied that Blanche has met their demands by releasing written statements on killing a proposed political compensation fund and immunity from IRS audits for the Trump family and others. On the latter, ABC News legal contributor, Hofstra law professor James Sample.
5: This particular contract, if you will, always suffered from the problem of the fact that there wasn't really adversity, i.e. that both sides were essentially the same side.
3: A Judiciary Committee vote is expected tomorrow. President Trump saying new Iran talks would start today, but Iran denies it, saying it's close to a deal with Oman to create a temporary route through the Strait of Hormuz. ABC's Matt Rivers and Amman Jordan.
6: They do say they are getting closer to a lasting agreement with Oman. Exactly what is in that agreement, what it looks like, will be some sort of toll system. We're not sure at the moment, but it does appear that those two countries at least are getting closer toward an agreement that would obviously affect the rest of the world.
3: Two deaths have been reported in the parasitic stomach bug outbreak in Michigan, says the state health department. Cases in the state have topped 11,000. 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
12: As a parent, when you send your kid off to school in the morning, you know that they're going to be learning, they're going to be spending time with their friends, but new study out of UCSF found adolescents are spending an average of 70 minutes of their school day on their phones. Now, some kids will say they need their phones to help with schoolwork, but this study found that they were spending the vast majority of their screen time on TikTok, Instagram, and Snapchat, not really apps that you're going to be turning to for homework help. Now, the study's lead author said, "Don't blame kids for using their phones at school. Teach them how to resist them. Focus on what they'd get by putting them aside rather than what you're taking away. Explain how phones could hurt their academic performance and also remind them of this. Nothing takes the place of real face-to-face friendships." I'm Dr. Sanjay Gupta, helping you live a better life.
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18: From the Seascape Yard Guard Weather Center.
19: Cloudy, breezy, and not as warm today with a couple of showers and a heavy thunderstorm, the high of 77. Still a thunderstorm around this evening, otherwise clearing and humid, the low 63 in the city and 58 in the suburbs. Partly sunny, warmer, but less humid Tuesday with the high of 85. With WPRO's exclusive AccuWeather, I'm meteorologist Jason Caterina.
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20: You're going to be looking at some backups out there. We got a crash right at Smithfield Ave. You're backed up all the way to the downtown exits, and it's about 20 minutes to get through this. Not the greatest in Attleboro. 95 southbound as you get by the border. We got a crash, and then things are slow. 195 west as you make your way to the Washington Bridge. That's a look at your right now traffic.
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28: I'm weak on nubbins on this one.
29: Governor, you're sitting at courtside seats with the head of the soccer club and two other state employees, and you sort of say you invited yourself and you didn't really know Kawhi Leonard was an investor? That makes no sense to me. At no point did Brett Johnson say to you, oh yeah, Kawhi loves soccer and he's an investor in Rhode Island. I just don't think that feels true.
30: So you're calling me a liar, Helena?
29: I would like to know the truth. I'd like to see the receipts.
30: You've done that more than once.
1: A couple of times I get a little testy in the debate today. The other one was when Helena folks basically told the go. Do we have the longer clip of that, Nick, of the governor's? No? All right. Well, maybe next break, get it so we can grab that. Just so you can hear some of the back and forth. Talking about, she made now basically said that he was surrounded himself and with his high school buddies, and doesn't have good people around him. And he's like, what? We got great people. And he went off and then he got excited and she told him to calm down and all this stuff. It was interesting. And it was, you know, just from the outside looking in, listening to it, just like you did, may have done. It sounded to me like Dan McKee actually showed up. And, you know, was it enough? I don't think he put Helena Folks' political campaign down or anything, but definitely didn't do himself any damage today. And she didn't really do herself any favor. She seemed like somebody who was just kind of like, you know, bringing up innuendo. And when it came to policy, didn't necessarily, you know, I think she probably shined the most on healthcare stuff. But everything else is kind of like, we're just going to do good things and yay me. And I know how to handle stuff. And it's like, okay. So anyway, if you heard it, I'd love to hear your reaction. 438-9776. The other thing they talked about was, and Bill asked the question, like, you know, everybody here, we got laws that say you can't have ICE agents within a certain space against near a polling place, all that stuff. And, you know, you guys gonna use the state police and the National Guard to go up against the federal government for ICE? And they both basically said yes. They said, yeah. I was like, damn. We'll play that for you. But I'd love to get your reaction. 438-9776. Mark is in Smithfield. Been waiting a while. Mark, you're on WPRO. Hi, Mark.
0: Oh, how you doing?
1: Hey, Mark.
0: Well, I saw, I listened to it, and we used to call a place Massachusetts. Both candidates, I think, did a bad job.
1: Mm-hmm.
0: They forget something. We had the Poor Sox once in Pawtucket.
1: Yep.
0: Boom. That stadium, that deal didn't work. They talked about having a stadium in Providence. That deal didn't work. I saw what happened with the convention center. I saw what happened with the mall.
1: Mm-hmm.
0: And I heard them both talk about all the money they're spending, or the governor did, because his candidate they're going against them hadn't had the opportunity yet. But anything that they want to do, they're going to spend money in order to achieve it. So I want to know what they're going to spend in their next election, because I'm seeing what the state budget is. Everyone else has to pay for what they've done. I'll probably never step foot in that stadium, but I'll probably end up having to pay for it. And I don't like that.
1: Mm.
0: Yeah. Actually, I'm not a soccer fan. And I don't get how they like spending money.
1: Mm-hmm.
0: They chase the Poor Sox out of the state. They chase Hasbro out of the state. There's a lot going on to where there's always a fall guy. It would all be.
1: Well, what's interesting, the thing about the state, remember something, the reason why that Paw Sox didn't work out, right, is because the people that had it, first off, to your point, they promoted this idea of a big Providence stadium and all this, and taxpayers going to pay for it, and it pissed everybody off. Then you, because these stadiums don't make money. They don't make money for the taxpayer. They don't do the return on investment thing. It's been studied before. It's a quality of life thing. So then they go ahead and they go, all right, no, we're going to go back to Pawtucket and we'll have a pared down version of all this. And they'd already poisoned the well and people were not happy about it. And the politicians reacted to it, and they didn't give the guys what they wanted. So they left and they went to Worcester. So as like a backup thing to make Pawtucket whole in this whole situation, Governor Raimondo came up with this idea that they would support a private investment of a soccer team, right, with investment from the state and the surrounding infrastructure, with like roads and bridges and, you know, housing and building development around the thing. So that gets done. And then all of a sudden, in the middle of the pandemic, what happens is Governor McKee takes over for her. And then all of a sudden, like, oh, by the way, if we don't have the financing for all the financing that was supposed to go to the public part of this, if we don't put it towards the deal, we're going to lose the deal. And so so Governor McKee goes in there and he breaks the tie in the Commerce Board and says, no, no, we're doing it. Right. So that's how that whole thing happened. And so to say that we're going to somehow pay for it or whatever else, we are going to, I mean, you're backstopping this debt, but all the other stuff is surrounding it is happening. They're talking about the bridge and all the other stuff around it. Now, at the end of the day, is this going to be a major success for Pawtucket? The report card's still out, right? I mean, it's working now. Seems to be working now. People like it.
0: And being that it's a new property, governor's also looking at more tax dollars coming from it back to the state.
1: Well, hopefully, so, eventually.
0: They're hoping. At the same point, they want more tax dollars by everybody, so they could lower their bond rating. That's what it's about. They're playing games with all the people in the state's money and then decide the next election, both Helena and the governor, is what kind of money am I going to spend on my next term? That's what it's about.
1: Yeah, I mean, look, that's Rhode Island government. Thanks for the call. That's Democratic politics. It's all about the Benjamins, baby. I mean, look, they will move mountains for their constituents, for the people that they care about. I mean, look, they're ready to go to war with the federal government for illegal aliens. Nick, we got that part? That old clip? They're ready to go to, they're literally ready to go like back to the, to, they're gonna, that well-regulated militia necessary to the security of a free state, right? And that whole thing. They're ready to call up the militia against the federal government for illegal aliens. Listen to this.
2: On ICE, Miss Folks, what yeah. would you do about ICE in Rhode Island as governor? Would you, for example, if ICE violated the polling place provision that the governor just signed, that you can't be within 200 feet of a polling place if you're an ICE official, would you instruct the state police to engage with ICE?
29: Yeah, ICE is terrorizing Americans. ICE is, what's going on under Donald Trump is horrendous. ICE is killing innocent Americans. And I will do everything I can to make the people of Rhode Island feel safe. People are staying home right now. It's hurting businesses. Kids aren't going to school. It is a really terrible time. I have a friend who's been in this country 25 years trying to get legal status. He was taken by ICE on the courthouse steps. He has three grown children and a grandchild here. That is the wrong thing to be doing, and I will do everything in my power to protect Rhode
2: Islanders. That your powers would include the National Guard and the state police. Would you instruct them to intervene in a scenario where federal agents were engaged with a civilian or anybody else for that matter? Would you instruct the state police to get involved?
29: I will, because if they're doing things that are illegal on the court steps and places they shouldn't be, then we have to protect the people.
2: Governor, you haven't taken that type of step yet. No, there hasn't been any known confrontation between state police or National Guard and ICE. If it came down to it, in order to enforce that, which you just signed.
3: They're on my direction. I meet with the state police, the National Guard, and the emergency management on this very issue. And that's why I signed the four bills that went through in terms of like putting larger circumferences around the voting areas, as well as protecting people at the courts. Good thing we had a judge step up when that young man was being detained by ICE. Otherwise, who knows where that man would be? Look at, I've got a, you know, you talk about personal friends. I have a young man that went to schools that the school that I started, right? We haven't even talked about education really thoroughly here. And at, he was been in this country at 1 year old. And then he approached me and my staff and said, I just got a notice that I have to leave this country. And I actually met him at one of the World Cup events in Central Falls. And he said, look, I'll do anything for you, Governor, in terms of you help me get an education. By the way, he's out of college now, owns a home, and they're asking him to leave this country. And we stepped in to make sure that that didn't happen. So, yeah, this is a problem. Trump's a problem. Look, he's a problem. When the government shutdown happened in this fall, who stepped forward and make sure that every SNAP benefit was paid to the families and the people that deserve it? I did. I made sure that that happened. And yet he was denied, making a political issue out of food, which is unforgivable as far as I'm concerned. Right now I had to put in the budget millions and millions of dollars, by the way, millions of dollars, to offset, costs that are coming our way, because of healthcare costs, helping 20,000 people keep their healthcare in my budget as well. So yeah, Trump's a problem and we have to deal with it. But at the same point in time, we got to protect the people that are being, profiled in an unconstitutional way.
1: So you have those two. So basically, does he go back and ask them again whether they're not specifically used, like the National Guard and the state police? I think that was a little bit longer than that. I think he might ask them again. Because I think she says explicitly yes. Maybe a little bit after that, trying to go back, I was like, you know, the way that should be handled is in the courts. You want to actually have now the Rhode Island State Police. I wonder how the State Police folks feel about that, and the National Guard folks feel about that. It's nice to know that our Democratic candidates hang out with so many illegal aliens. They got all kinds of illegal alien friends. It's nice. Imagine we have a situation. I got to tell you, I look at these things so differently. You get somebody that can stay in this country for 25 years, and after 25 years, like, oh, I should probably become a citizen. It's like, yeah, become a citizen. And again, somebody here is a dreamer, right? It's what the governor described, a dreamer. But this person's not here legally, right? So obviously he's a dreamer, not here legally, but gets an education and can buy a home. How that's allowed in America is unbelievable to me. It really is something else. Now, it's not his fault. You know, to a certain extent, I have the dreamer thing is what should come after the fact, once we solve this immigration problem, like enough is enough and all agree on something. Then we decide what to do with dreamers after the fact. But not until we deal with the specific issue. But anyway, so look, the Trump's a problem. That's the Democratic primary. That's what it is. It is what it is. And so your reaction to that, your reaction to the debate today, like I told you, Governor McKee came out and sold his administration like a solid selling job. Helena Foulkes almost kind of taken aback to the point where at one point she got, the governor got offended by his, by her characterization as his, the people who work for the state government as a bunch of cronies of his. I'm paraphrasing that. We have that, Nick. We'll play that when we come back, to get that point of it where she starts telling him to calm down. All right, settle down. Don't get excited. Sorry, I offended you. I don't think that went her way on that one. I think she tried to make it go away. I don't think it didn't work. You start doing something like that, start belittling people and that, and take what they're saying not seriously. It doesn't look good on you, I don't think. It looks like it's like you think you're above it all. So anyway, 438-9776, 438-9776. When we come back, we'll take more of your calls.
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1: 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We're going to get her a chairlift. 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
1: You know, on the whole, the issue of whether or not the state police or National Guard should be used to confront ICE, there was a little bit extra than when we played for them before. And just real quick, just, I guess Bill asked another question after that, right, to kind of clarify the whole thing, if I remember correctly. Here's how it went.
2: Miss Folks, just lastly on the bulwark against Trump, which I think is the discussion we're having right now. What does that look like for you beyond just simply potentially deploying the state police in a confrontation with ICE if need be?
29: Well, Trump's a bully. You know, he's like a seventh grade boy who just gets away with what he wants to do. And he's terrorizing not only Americans, but this the world we live in today. The war in Iran is jacking up gas prices and cost of groceries. So it's very hard. I tell people all the time, this is why elections matter. We really have to replace him. But in the meantime, we need strong governors now more than ever. Now even more than 4 years ago, we need a really strong governor. And we know we need governors who will team up together and work with other governors of New England states. And I do know how to do that. I have great relationships with other governors in New England. And I look forward to serving the people of Rhode Island because it's a scary time. And we need a governor who really protects us.
1: So that was the extra there. So, you know, it seems like they're going to both be willing to have a confrontation on ICE with the federal government, which could be chum for the Democratic base in which they are trying to compete for their votes. Sal's in Little Compton. Sal, you're on WPRO. Hi, Sal.
17: Hi. I kind of agree with one of your observations was that that's the best that McKee has sounded in a long time.
1: Mm-hmm.
17: However, isn't that a shame that that's the best he sounded in a long time? I mean, come on. I mean, nobody touched on what our budget is. They didn't talk about anything of substance except how they're going to destroy the president, how they're going to fight with him. That's going to help Rhode Island. That's really going to help Rhode Island
1: a
17: lot.
1: Let me tell you, you got to remember the context of it, too. It's the Democrat primary, right? I mean, they are tax and spend Democrats, you know?
17: And that's where I'm going.
1: Yeah.
17: In other words, people have to look at this whole content and say, what kind of package is this?
1: Yep.
17: Forget which one. Because basically, Matt, either one gets in, not much is going to change.
1: Sure.
17: I mean, they're talking about housing and this. They're already destroying our zoning and our planning in our own towns. So where are they going with that now? What are they going to shove, you know, in our face next?
1: Yeah.
17: Where the town of Little Compton, for instance, has all kind of water issues. I mean, we have problems.
1: When you say water, are you talking about drinking water issues or you're talking about drainage issues?
17: Drinking water issues. Yeah. In other words, we don't have good aquifers in our town. So even our wells are suspect.
1: Hmm.
17: So you can't apply zoning from North Providence in Little Compton. You can't apply those things all over the state as though they were one place. So they don't look at that. They just, downtown is downtown. They're going to do whatever's good for them. The buddies get together and they divvy up whatever they want to. And that package that they're talking about, the two of them, is really scary when you think about And they're talking about, she was talking about Rhode Island is last in this and last in that. She's part of the problem. She's a Democrat. They've been running things for 80 years.
1: Yeah, she's not offering, I can't think of one thing that's like, that is innovative or the complete, you know, 180 from what we're doing right now.
17: Vision.
1: Nothing.
17: Something to change something. Change. To them, change is how much do you have in your pocket?
1: So I can take it.
17: Yeah, change.
1: Yeah. Yeah,
17: thank you, Matt.
1: All right, pal. Thanks for the call. I appreciate it. Yeah, I mean, look, again, hopefully you get more of a vision of a clash of visions after the general election. I mean, the primary election's over. You'll have an independent candidate, Ken Block. You'll have somebody from the Republican side. Either Aaron Gukian or Elaine Paulino will come out, and they'll give you a different version of something. And you can make that determination of who's got the best package, as Sal said. But, you know, I would suggest to people out there who think differently than the majority of the people you live with, remember where you live. The people in the state love this big government stuff. I know you hate it. Hate to say it. You hate to believe it because the people you talk to, they don't like it. But they always vote for it. That's why so many people believe that the elections are rigged around here, because they're like, how could anybody vote for this? But they do. They do. I don't know. All right, when we come back. The discussion, I'll give you the whole context of the clash between the governor and Helena Folks, where she told him, why don't you settle down? Sorry I offended you. How did she offend him? Well, I'll let you listen to it when we come back next. Stay right there.
18: ABC News, I'm Chuck Sievertson. President Trump saying new Iran talks would start today, but Iran says they're not talking with the U.S., but that it is close to a deal with Oman to create a temporary route through the Strait of Hormuz. ABC's Matt Rivers and Amman Jordan.
19: When you're talking about control of that waterway, the two countries directly on that strait would be those two countries, the Iranians and Oman.
18: Hundreds of homes reported burned to the ground by wildfires in Spokane, Washington, say fire officials. ABC's Alex Stone in Spokane.
20: More than 7,000 acres burning. Home after home burned to the ground. Residents and their family members are coming back to find what's left.
18: Two deaths have been reported in the parasitic stomach bug outbreak in Michigan, says the state health department. Two Republican senators who delayed the Todd Blanche nomination for attorney general say they're satisfied Blanche has met their demands. A Judiciary Committee vote is expected tomorrow. This is ABC News.
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22: Cloudy, breezy, and not as warm today with a couple of showers and a heavy thunderstorm, the high of 77. Still a thunderstorm around this evening, otherwise clearing and humid, the low 63 in the city and 58 in the suburbs. Partly sunny, warmer, but less humid Tuesday with the high of 85. With WPRO's exclusive AccuWeather, I'm meteorologist Jason Caterina.
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23: 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We got a crash right at Smithfield Ave. You're backed up all the way to the downtown exits, and it's about 20 minutes to get through this. Not the greatest in Attleboro. 95 southbound as you get by the border. We got a crash, and then things are slow 195 west as you make your way to the Washington Bridge.
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9: All right, so Governor McKee, Helena Folks had their debate today on WPRO at 1 o'clock. Excuse me, at noontime. Excuse me, we started talking about it at 1 o'clock. One of the more spicier conversations happened once Helena Folks decided to criticize the McKee administration being part of as being made up of kind of a cronies, right? We have that for everybody, Nick. It's a little bit longer of a segment, but you'll see kind of how this went if you didn't get to listen to it today at noontime.
10: I think what the people of Rhode Island are looking for is leadership who is transparent and accountable. And in general, that is missing. That is missing in this particular case. And we can always hide behind lawyers. I understand that. But this is the chief executive of the state. He could have stood in front of the cameras and shared with people, because people are nervous and they want to know what's going on. I called, for example, on other issues of transparency and accountability. The day I got in the race, I called for an inspector general. The governor said, we don't need one of those. We have spent billions of dollars as a state in ARPA funds and other sources. No one knows where that money goes. So I do think we're not just talking about the Washington Bridge. We're talking about a culture here where a few guys at the top know what's going on and the rest of us are in the dark. And that's what people are really frustrated
11: about. Who
10: are
11: they?
10: These are the people who are surrounding the governor every day. What I hear from people is they're his high school friends. They're the guys who run this state, and they don't reflect the people of Rhode Island. And they want to keep all that information tight. And we're living in a day and age where it's a lot of stress that people are going through. This is no small matter. And people deserve to know what's going on in this state. We deserve a governor who's going to share that information freely and be accountable himself.
11: Governor, I want you to respond to that. I just want to quickly, you would publish documents pertinent to the Washington Bridge or
10: yes.
11: release them to the public?

0: even if it was part of due diligence and legal proceedings. Governor, your response on
1: Well, first of all, that's just irresponsible, right? That's political, right? What we're doing is making sure we're protecting the taxpayers in the state of Rhode Island. The advice was in that report that I commissioned. By the way, we had posted up all the other reports that you could imagine for public consumption, and that the and so that was transparency. So look, my opponent is also took an interesting little side whack at the people that I actually have in positions of authority, and they are very capable. Whether it's my education commissioner, my opponent wants to fire, mm-hmm. who has brought us on attendance alone with my work to the fifth best in the country relative to recovering from the pandemic on attendance. And also we've closed the gap what I've set in for Massachusetts to meet or exceed Massachusetts levels by 2030. We've already closed the gap by 40% on our reading, 20 or 30% or so on our math. We continue to improve. So, or whether it's my chief of staff, who during the snowstorm, the blizzard of 26 that I managed, by the way, my opponents never managed a snowstorm. And it's important to the safety of the people in the state of Rhode Island. We were closing a complicated financial deal with the hospitals that I helped save, both Fatima and Roger Williams, who were those people there when I visited there. They were scared that they were going to lose their jobs. And I said to them, they will not lose their jobs, and they didn't. Well, we had somebody on our staff that was closing a complicated finance package that actually kept those hospitals open. I could go over and over and over again. The staff that I have in place, they are not high school buddies. These are professionals that are doing the job on behalf of the people in the state of Rhode Island. And I'm offended because, you know what? As I said in my opening, when I rolled out tens of thousands of people that are supporting me, working families that are supporting me, what was my opponent's response? I got $900,000, and it doesn't matter that you have the working families with you because my money's going to win this election. Well, I got news for you, Bill. We have competent people working for the state of Rhode Island each and every day, and her money, my opponent's money, is not going to win this election because the people that I serve and the people that I work with every single day to help their kids do better in school, to raise families' incomes, to make sure they're healthy, and building things at a rate that we've never seen before in the state of Rhode Island, putting people to work at good-paying jobs, building things. We have never seen a record like this. 37,000 jobs added to private sector jobs, twice the pace of pre-pandemic of any administration before me. So it is insulting when you start ridiculing staff that is qualified and is delivering for the people of the state of Rhode Island.
0: Ms. Folks, your response.
2: I'm sorry I offended you, Governor. You're
1: no, you offended the
2: there.
1: People that work
2: okay.
1: for the state of Rhode
2: okay.
1: Island.
2: Okay, settle down.
1: Not
2: settle
1: me.
2: Down.
1: Yes, not me.
2: Settle down.
1: You
2: so
1: offended
2: listen,
1: the people
2: I,
1: that
2: I,
1: work
2: I,
1: for the state
2: I
1: of Rhode Island.
2: I think it's very important we have a governor who has the humility to know how to surround him or herself with great people. And I don't think that this governor does that. He talked about the hospital work to save the two hospitals. I have spoken to many people who were in those rooms. They said, Governor, while those conversations were going on, you literally never said a word. It was like you didn't understand it.
0: Is that true? Quick, that's a direct accusation.
1: Look, I brought the president and the speaker together with an attorney general and put them right in the state room and said, these hospitals can't close. Send me a bill to put the $18 million of front money that they needed to get this transaction done, and I would sign it. That's leadership.
2: Uh-huh.
1: So
2: can I keep going?
0: Yes, and we're just to contextualize, uh-huh. we're talking about the Prospect Medical, the Fatima.
1: And by the way, they're very relieved. 2,400 jobs saved, and thousands of healthcare visits have been protected. And that's why UNAP is supporting me in this election.
0: But you were involved in the conversation,
1: the
0: picking up where you were.
2: Yeah.
0: I
2: heard differently. But regardless, you know, everywhere I look, healthcare, he's talking about healthcare. We live in a state where people tell me all the time they are so worried their primary care doc is going to retire and they won't find a new one. We are on the precipice of a real collapse in our healthcare system. There are a lot of things that go into that. We need a governor who's going to push a truly comprehensive approach to healthcare and do much more than this governor has done.
3: It's so funny, though, to Helena, folks, has got a little Buddy Cianci in her. Little Buddy Cianci. I heard a few things. That's what the journal says. I heard something, and you know, heard some rumors that you didn't. I from people in that room, you didn't say a word. What? I heard you got all your high school buddies working up there, and I got people. It's funny. I get somebody texted and goes, "Well, where's the denial about the high school buddies?" I don't know. It sounds like a denial to me. So funny. the denial. But hey, listen, that's what we should start. Like, what else should they just say? I heard, you know, I heard you have like people trapped in your basement and you use them as slave labor for your housekeeping. Somebody said it. They were in the room. I don't know what to tell you. Dave's in North Kingstown. Dave, you're a WPRO. Hi, Dave.
4: Hey, Matt. Okay, so number one, he didn't deny the high school buddy thing. He mentioned Angela Infante Green. He never mentioned, he forgot about his former chief of staff who had to resign because of ethics, because of dirty land deals. He also must have forgotten about those two clowns he sent to Pennsylvania who embarrassed the state on the national level.
3: Yeah, but I don't, those guys, I know that Tony Silva's guy you're talking about, his former chief of staff there, that's, I don't know, they're high school buddies. Those other two guys, are those guys high school buddies? I don't know.
4: Well, I don't know, but the Silva is. They grew up together, along with, talk about high school buddies, the Lynch brothers, Lynch Construction. You know, when McKee took over, Cardi Corporation used to be the biggest road builder in the state for 100 years. Him and Alvidi came up with this point scoring system. They ran Cardi into bankruptcy, and he's given $1.5 billion in highway contracts to his childhood friends, the Lynch brothers of Cumberland. So, I mean, that hasn't even been talked about.
3: What, but she's talking about people running the state.
4: If you're getting $1.5 billion, you're
3: it just seems
4: a lot
3: to me. It just seems to me if you're gonna, I mean, look, whatever, you can think whatever you want. If you're gonna say these people are your high school buddies, then tell them who they are. Who are they?
4: Yeah.
3: I don't know.
4: And with respect to the basketball game,
3: yeah,
4: you know, he says, "Oh well, I finished my business and I invited myself to a game." Come on, if you're in L.A. and you've got free time, you're not going to see the Clippers, who are a 50-50 team. You're going to go see LeBron. You know? So he was in on it with that Johnson guy.
3: But in on what, though? What is he in on?
4: Well, he knew full well where he was going, why he was going there. In fact, I'll bet the whole trip was planned around him being able to attend the basketball game with Brett Johnson.
3: Okay, but let's say that's the case. What's the I'm asking this question legitimately. What's the nefarious part about that? Other than him deny, if it's true what you're saying, then he denied it, and I don't know why he would lie about it. But okay, so that's one thing. But what would be nefarious about him going to the basketball game?
4: Well, if you get courtside seats.
3: Yeah,
4: you know, like she said, let's see the receipts for those.
3: Oh, he got like a free gift or something like that. That's the big thing.
4: Yeah.
3: Oh, okay, all right, I get where you're coming from now. Thanks, man, appreciate it. I'm thinking of something else. I don't know. He got free tickets to a game. That's the alley. That's what she was trying to bring up with that. Okay. Got that. Dean's in Woonsocket. Dean, you're on WPRO. Hi, Dean.
5: Hey, that guy stole my thunder, but Tony Silva was the chief of police in Cumberland. So there goes the connection with those guys, you know.
3: Well, no, anyway, she said he's got a high school buddies that are running the state with him. Like, they have all the information. That they were talking about, like, so I'm just, who are they? And she should know their names if you know what I'm saying? So I don't know. Yeah,
5: get it. I mean, we all know. We're not stupid. We've all lived here forever. We know about cronyism in Rhode Island. I mean, it happens in every town and city in the world, probably.
3: Yeah, but the context of the comment was that they have all the information and nobody else gets it. What do you mean? What do you mean?
5: I mean, he helped Tony Silver out, and that didn't work out. But anyway, Matt, has anyone ever asked the governor how he... I'm like Rob Cody. When I hear him say he's kept us safe, it drives me crazy. I yell at the TV.
3: I know.
5: Has anyone ever asked him how he kept us safe? If the reports are true that this bridge was a mess years before this.
3: Well, again, you're absolutely correct on that, but they didn't know. They didn't know it was a mess. Listen, I've said this to him 1,000 times. I've said it on the air 1,000 times. I don't know why you brag about doing what anybody would do. If my DOT director comes to me and says, this bridge, we got a bad problem. Washington Bridge has got a pin shear that could lead to the thing falling into the river. Of course you close it. I mean, I don't know anybody out there who questions his decision to close it. Have you heard anybody say that he shouldn't have closed it?
5: No, it just made no one would not close it. But yeah, I'll just leave it at this. I'll leave it at this. When he talks about people doing jobs and they're highly educated, just because you have a good job doesn't mean you do a good job. And I'll relate this, and I know your wife's a teacher and my daughter's a teacher. Mm-hmm. If the test scores in the kids are not above average or average in this country, do we ever look at the teachers?
3: No, I think you're right. There's a bunch of things going on. I think we have a system that doesn't work. We have a parenting structure and kids that are falling apart, number one. And we also have a system that does too much. We have a culture that doesn't expect anything from the kids. And we have systems that are not allowed to change in the way that they're supposed to change. The system is built to pay the adults, not to educate the kids. And anybody who tries to change, look what happened with McKee. He's Mr. Charter School until now, until his elections come and due. That's the union, what you're talking about.
5: Do we ever question the teachers, though? Do we ever say, maybe we don't have competent teachers?
3: Maybe. Yeah, I mean, I think some people would like to do that. There would some people that would like to do that. And the union doesn't, you know, there's a union sets up systems by which you can do things about the teachers, but it takes a lot. And it's very often fought in court and all that, or they're protected.
5: And you know what? Since our education system doesn't change in Rhode Island, maybe therein lies the problem. Maybe that's the issue. If we keep having problems, maybe that's the issue.
3: I think it's probably a bunch of different things. Dean, thanks for the call. You know, I think it's a bunch of different things. I think we've also got a major problem with technology in the classrooms. That's just being studied and being shown that screens do not allow people to learn. And we have all of our educations on screens. Everything's on screens. I say all the education, that's a hyperbole. The Chromebooks in the kids' hands do not help them. They may even be a hindrance. Need to go back to pens and paper, need to go back to books, and kids are getting dumber. Since the introduction of technology into the classrooms. There's that. I mean, there's a thousand different things. I think, you know, bad teachers may be part of the problem. I can't say it's the majority of the problem. It's a multifactored thing. You know, how many teachers are allowed to do the teaching? I mean, you're definitely going to have high standards of teachers. You have to. And it's going to be easier to get rid of the bad ones. Because I'll tell you what, the bad ones do a lot of damage. They can, you know, it's unfortunate with kids. Sometimes you get one bad experience and they can't shake it off. It sets the whole tone for everything. We need more vocational schools. We need more movement in the schools. We need to get these kids out of the damn seats. School lunches are apart. It's a whole mess. And it's almost like, you know, the best thing to do is just to cut a check and let the people go and pay for it themselves and choose where to go and let the free market be the laboratory to see what's best. But good luck getting that done. Forget it. I mean, the teacher unions in this country are just, you know, big time social justice, far left wing, propaganda machines. That's what they are. Plain and simple. Governor Kachiri, when he did his goodbye tour here on WPRO, when he came on my show at night, when I was on at night, left and said we should outlaw public sector unions for the very reasons we're talking about. You know, shouldn't be allowed. Get rid of public sector unions, which can be done, by the way. That's not unconstitutional. It'll never happen, but it can be done. And because they get too much political power, and the political power is created with your tax dollars. It's like you're paying for your own throat to be cut. It's unbelievable. But imagining that people sprout wings and start to fly off buildings. That's about as realistic as getting rid of public sector unions is. So forget it. In a private sector union, what happens is the company can go bankrupt and then everybody's out of a job. So there's that check and balance. The government never goes bankrupt, folks. Very rarely. Let's put it that way. All right. When we come back, we get ready for the Dan York Show coming up next.
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11: As a parent, when you send your kid off to school in the morning, you know that they're going to be learning, they're going to be spending time with their friends, but new study out of UCSF found adolescents are spending an average of 70 minutes of their school day on their phones. Now, some kids will say they need their phones to help with schoolwork, but this study found that they were spending the vast majority of their screen time on TikTok, Instagram, and Snapchat, not really apps that you're going to be turning to for homework help. Now, the study's lead author said, "Don't blame kids for using their phones at school. Teach them how to resist them. Focus on what they'd get by putting them aside rather than what you're taking away. Explain how phones could hurt their academic performance, and also remind them of this. Nothing takes the place of real face-to-face friendships." I'm Dr. Sanjay Gupta, helping you live a better life.
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5: All right, so don't forget, tomorrow, similar to today, we'll have the first hour of the show will be the debate for the Democrat primary in the mayoral race in Providence. So we'll have Mayor Smiley and David Morales tomorrow. You'll hear him live from noon to 1. And then at 1 o'clock, we'll talk all about what you heard there. Interesting news, Dan McGowan today reporting that, I guess, former Mayor Alorza is going to endorse David Morales. I don't know, man. It's so funny how you see things from where you sit. The Alorza years were not that great. So I don't know that, but, you know, I'm a Providence resident, and I don't think the way these people do. And maybe people in Providence thought Alorza was fantastic. They did vote for him twice. So if he's got the air of success upon him, some of that air may rub off on David Morales. I don't know. We'll see. And so that's going to be an interesting thing to watch tomorrow. It'll be interesting. So you want to tune in tomorrow at noontime. I mean, tune in tomorrow. It's 5 a.m., for God's sake. And stay all day. As a matter of fact, never leave the radio, okay? Take duct tape your face to the radio and listen 24/7. Get that duct tape ready because Dan York shows up next. Do not move. Matt Allen shows out. See you tomorrow at tomorrow at 1 o'clock. Stay right there.

0: WEAN-FM Wakefield Peacedale from the Paul Massey One Price Studios. 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
1: From ABC News, I'm Chuck Sievertson. President Trump saying new Iran talks would start today, but Iran says they're not meeting with the U.S. Iran says it's close to a deal with Oman to create a temporary route through the Strait of Hormuz.
2: We're straight about it, but they deny it. But they're not denying it now. They just put out a statement, not denying it.
1: At the White House this past hour, Trump making several statements.
2: We're talking about the Strait, the opening of the Strait, having it open literally by tomorrow. Completely open.
1: And this warning to Iran.
2: This is the last chance. This is not something that, if it doesn't happen, this is the last chance for them to sign a good document.
1: President Trump also again insisting, without evidence, that while the Justice Department dismissed charges in the Lincoln Memorial Reflecting Pool case, saying evidence points to botched work by the contractor, Trump says it was also vandalism, criticizing the U.S. attorney investigating.
2: I was disappointed with Jeanine Pirro, really disappointed with Jeanine Pirro. She folded like an umbrella.
1: Hundreds of homes are reported burned to the ground, say fire officials in Spokane, Washington. Little or no containment on the wildfires. ABC's Alex Stone in Spokane.
3: More than 7,000 acres burning. Home after home burned to the ground. Residents and their family members are coming back to find what's left.
1: No known deaths, say fire officials. Two deaths have been reported in the parasitic stomach bug outbreak in Michigan. Says the state health department, cases in the state have topped 11,000. Two Republican senators who delayed the Todd Blanche nomination for attorney general say they're now satisfied that Blanche has met their demands by releasing written statements on killing a proposed political compensation fund and also an issue about immunity from IRS audits for the Trump family and others. Judiciary Committee vote is expected.
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11: 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I'm Dr. Sanjay Gupta. 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
13: You're going to be looking at some backups out there. We got a crash right at Smithfield Ave. You're backed up all the way to the downtown exits, and it's about 20 minutes to get through this. Not the greatest in Attleboro. 95 southbound as you get by the border, we got a crash. And then things are slow 195 west as you make your way to the Washington Bridge. That's a look at your right now traffic.
0: From the Seascape Yard Guard Weather Center.
14: An evening thunderstorm, then clearing, low 58 to 63, partly sunny, less humid tomorrow, high 86. Tuesday night, low 63, Wednesday's high 84. With WPRO's exclusive AccuWeather, I'm Andy Robb.
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0: All right, well, I didn't realize that Bill had to open up the show for me. For some reason, we're on a couple minutes earlier than we usually are. I mean, look, I am a man of routine. I get up from my desk. You guys want to know this? I get up from my desk at 3:04. I walk to the water cooler and reload at 3:04:30. I enter the studio at 3:05. I open up my computer at 3:05:15. You're getting the point? I'm completely discombobulated here. Good Lord, hello. All right, well, I don't have my computer open, and thank God I have some notes. Welcome in. Thank you very much for tuning in to the broadcast weekdays 3 to 6. Now, look, we are obviously going to be governor debate centric here. If you missed it, I'm still trying to figure out, and I apologize for not having this information handy, but, you know, I'm certainly hoping, and I hope I'm not saying the wrong thing here to start the broadcast, but I'm certainly hoping that we're going to have, you know, multiple encore performances of that debate between now and Election Day. A, because it's a service to the voters, and B, because it's a service to the voters. And there's a bunch of CDs and E's. I thought the debate was at noontime today, which you can see, correct, Bill? Bill Bartholomew on the other side of the window. 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Of course, ripodcast.com is the base. You know, Bill's a hybrid employee. He's got his gig here with me, and he has his podcast. And so his podcast will carry the audio, and we will have the debate on video and audio on 99.7WPR.com. And I would urge, as I would at anybody, any time, to both watch it and to share it. Because it's just important to see the candidates in as much as a conversational environment, I think, that you're going to find. Let me just say this. The television debates are on notice, as far as I'm concerned, based on what I heard today. They're on notice to provide the best conversational format that they possibly can between Governor McKee and Helena Bonanno folks. If they are heavy stopwatchish, if they are start-startish, stop-startish, if they are, you know, any of those things, they will have cheated the viewers and the voters of, you know, a chance to have the kind of learning lesson, sorry for the squeak, the kind of learning lesson that they got today. I thought Bill, by and large, facilitated a conversation that gave us a real window into these candidates. And, you know, for the most part, just kind of stayed out of the way and let them work it out. So, you know, from a content point of view, I thought that this debate, I'm hoping that I'll get a lot of discussion. I'm sure Maddie had discussion about it, you know, after it aired. But I would hope that there's some lingering interest in talking about this debate. We have highlights and we have excerpts. And there's a theme that I'm asking to have audio proof of here. And Bill, when you have it, just, you know, let me know. It's a very simple concept that kind of just washed over me during this entire debate. But I really think that as many people as possible should hear that conversation that aired today here on the radio. Our telephone number is 438-9776, 438-WPRO. Email me at dan@630wpro.com. I don't want to start with a negative. So let me, but I have to. The Dan McKee campaign should hang its head in shame. For not strategizing and demanding debates in 39 towns. Now, obviously, he wasn't going to get that. But you get my theme. We've talked about that here on a number of occasions. I have been screaming behind this microphone, if not with raised voice, with temperament, that it is a terrible mistake for the McKee campaign to have agreed to and scheduled three primary debates. One here today that's aired and is now available online, and I'm hoping will be aired again. We'll see. I don't make those decisions. The Channel 12 and Channel 10 debates, which I believe are next week and the week after. Because on, you know, the 10-point must scoring system, barring from the boxing world, Dan McKee punched her lights out. No. Dan McKee's a friend of mine. If you've been paying attention the last couple of months, there are some people inside the McKee campaign that are not so sure about that. I'm sure. But I don't care. Because I just do what I do, and I've always done what I do. But today, if you heard it, and I'm hoping that this commentary, for those of you who haven't, and there'll be plenty of you who haven't, and we're going to give you some excerpts, and we're going to, when they're ready, they're not quite ready yet. But when we air them, I think you're going to, and if you heard the entire debate, I'd love to hear from you. You heard a governor who's been busy governing. And who has an answer to every question and a thought on every issue. And a strategy for most of it. With Governor Hopeful, Helena Folks, you hear somebody who has theories and telegraphs, I want to be the governor. Through nothing but hypothetical and emotional statements. Now, I can't wait. I asked for some edits that weren't able to come through to me quite yet. But before we're done today, you'll hear them. The people of Rhode Island are suffering. How many you got? You got a little montage for me? Yeah. Let me hear this.
1: If that were my job, I would have been fired right away. The governor didn't do that, and people are really suffering as a result.
2: Your response,
1: and Rhode Island does suffer from not having a high enough Medicare reimbursement rate. Rhode Island are suffering, and he chose for his first ads and most of his ads, adding up, people are hurting. We need a governor who's going to take action, and people are hurting, and they're looking forward for change, and I'm ready to serve them.
0: Okay. Thank you, Bill. There are more, but that's the flavor. You're hurting. You're in a fetal position. You are helpless. You've suffered enough. It is a challenger playbook item that many savvy opponents to an incumbent will bypass because they know it's so gratuitous. Look, the cost of living, Rhode Islanders can no longer... America has a cost of living issue across the board with housing, with gas and oil prices, with mortgage rates, with all those things. The idea that you carve out an oasis, an island, a separation of standard of living, especially in a region that we're kind of boxed into, that is going to provide whatever she's insinuating, and you never know, you never hear what makes the suffering stop. You never hear what bandage cures the wound. You never hear any of that. If she spent 20 minutes in here with me, her teeth would fall out. Chattering, unable to answer the questions that are basic from the assertions that she makes. You can't find what I'm talking about inside a debate. It's not Bill's job. Bill did a great job getting this whole thing going. And the governor's just trying to dance with this whole kind of thing. But by and large, what you heard is, woe is me. Everything sucks. And by the way, I don't know how he sat there in the closing statement with the 50-50-50 thing. We're 50th in roads and highways, or 50th in that. We're not. Okay? This 50 number is a made-up number. You know, and the governor's just being sportsmanlike at the end by you know, holding his breath. He should have just said, those aren't true. Those aren't true. Good night. Those aren't true. Who cares about the rules? Was Bill Bartholomew going to arrest somebody? Do you have the power of arrest, by the way? If the governor had said something like, at the end, we're not 50th. Have a great day. We're not 50th. Have a great day.
2: We got a trap door installed in place of that.
0: Right?
2: The chairs.
0: I mean, it's just, you know, but, you know, God bless him. It's all about how much you're hurting. It's all about how you're just gushing quality of life blood all over the place. Unique. The assertion is unique to the rest of the country. I mean, the two of them agree that Donald Trump is a pox on the country. Never mind the state. Let me ask you this: Does the Fed set a special rate for Rhode Island? Do mortgage rates in general differentiate by governor action? Oh, you could provide some interesting incentives within the banking industry, but by and large, they're pretty standard operators, right? Are there people in New Jersey and in Florida and in Ohio struggling with the same challenge for young people to buy homes? Are they struggling with the same challenges where old farts like me and maybe you are kind of stuck with our homes? Or is that just a Rhode Island thing? Our interstates right now are paved almost to perfection. We have a bridge. And we got to talk about that response from the governor in a second. Our local roads need a lot of work. And that's got to be full-term phase two priority top five for this governor. And he's got to admit it. You know, still in Pawtucket, in East Providence, you drive down some roads, do you think that your wheels are going to pop off? We don't have perfection. But we have incredible improvement. She's got a couple of people she talked to in the DOT who say the culture is terrible there. Yeah? Name them. I could walk into any organization in America that has more than 10 people in it. And if I really want to create a story, I could say, by the way, I heard from Jim Smith. He says that the culture is really bad. Yeah. When you find out that Jim Smith is the culture problem. Ladies and gentlemen, she has nothing. 0.0. I have never been more convinced, having listened to that hour, of somebody who brings absolutely nothing to the table to govern this state. Zero. And, you know, I know that there's always this consternation, and I believe the McKee campaign and kind of messing around with this whole, schedule of debates and dragging them in here to get in here. We're kind of, I'm thinking that they wanted to kind of, clean up with the radio debate. They should be, the McKee campaign right now should have two psychological issues right now. A, they should be tickled pink that their candidate dominates the opponent in a freewheeling discussion because he knows what he's talking about. They should also, somebody should take, whatever is the self-induced method of suicide, and off themselves for, I'm talking figuratively, of course. Someone should resign in that campaign. Seriously. Someone should resign in that campaign for thinking that, quote, agreeing to three debates was about all that they can or should do. Whoever the complete idiot is, and Jesus, I hope it's not the governor himself, but I got to lay the words out. Whoever the complete idiot is who thought that there ought to be three sessions. Look, this governor reportedly is down in the polls. Bill opened the debate with a very, very good question. We'll play that for you momentarily. Do you believe you're down 20? Helena Foulkes' answer was really, really insightful. Not in terms of being smart, in terms of her psyche. But if you believe that Dan McKee has been behind in this race, and I do, you play the role of antagonist. You bring the race to the opponent. You set up a tent in front of their campaign headquarters, shouting, any place, any time, how about now, for a debate with her. He didn't knock her out. He didn't have a mic drop. He just jabbed the living consciousness out of her today. She does not know a thing about being the governor, and he showed it. He knows a lot about being the governor. He is not perfect. He has made some mistakes. He's been there 6 years. You think you wouldn't, Helena? You think Jeaner didn't? You think Kacheri didn't? You think Chafee didn't? Do I have to keep going? You think Almond didn't? How far back do you want to go? He showed a command of the issues. Anytime there was something specific tossed out by Bill and or folks on something tangible about what's going on with this program, hospitals, health, Medicaid, bridge, you name it, education, this, he was able to tell you, A, what he's done, B, what he's doing, and C, where he's going. Even when he was flustered, he outscored her. Now, he is such a better candidate. And by the way, people say, well, you know, he's 74 years old. He didn't sound any older than he was 15 years ago today. So forget that part. This race shouldn't be close. If this woman wins this race, it will be the crime of the century. Anybody who supports Dan McKee, who doesn't send that debate to 25 people and ask them to send that debate to 25 people, will be personally responsible, in part, for him losing this race. That performance today, if we're going to stay in the culture of debates means something when it comes to elections, that performance today was a complete three-judge, unanimous decision blowout. Not a TKO, not a knockout, but a perpetual blowout. Now, a couple of things. The governor is still as clumsy can be on the CVS Helena Folks thing, and that's the only thing she had today to stick on him. Every time he tries to talk about that, you're picking on my company. You're picking on my company. The truth of the matter is that most people are receiving that part of that campaign that way. He's trying to say, it's not about the company. He's not good at it. He's so freaking mad that he's being primaried that he cannot get his mind around this whole thing. And he does believe that she was not a good CEO. And he does believe that she wasn't transparent. And he's got to let that go. He's got to let that go. When he's asked about those questions, of the TV debates, Governor, you spent a lot of time in your ad campaign, and blah, blah, he's going to have to say, you know what? I'm not doing it now. I don't even want to talk about it. I don't want to spend another minute. I've made my point on her role as an executive. I'm not, and her political contributions. I don't want to spend any time talking about that. Tim, Ted, Gene, whoever it is. I don't want to talk. I want to talk about her acumen for the job versus mine. Every question you ask, if you try to bring me somewhere else, I'm going to avoid. I just telegraphing so the viewers know. I'm not going to respond to that. I've said what I have to say. I'd rather have a debate on just the issues, because this particular person who's trying to take my job isn't qualified for it, and I want to make sure by the time we're done today, you see it. I promise you, there is absolutely no preparation that the Helena Bonanno Folks team can do to make her better at the governance part of this whole thing, which, by the way, is the whole enchilada. She doesn't study, and if she does, she doesn't grasp. She doesn't know. She just wants to tell you that she knows that you're suffering because you've told her you're suffering, or because she's asked, are you suffering? And because maybe your lot in life's not the greatest in the world at the moment, you say, yeah, I wish things were better overall. We're just getting started.
3: ABC News, I'm Chuck Siebertson. Despite Iran denying there are direct talks with the U.S., they are not only going on, says President Trump at the White House.
4: I want to give them every last chance before decapitation. Very tough to do what we have planned, still planned. We'll see what happens.
3: President's company, Trump Media, is launching a new feature that critics say is corrupt, an example of a president making money off of his office. ABC's Peter Harlambous.
5: Now, the president's company is selling instant access to Trump's social media posts through a service designed for big financial firms that could make millions from having Trump's announcements milliseconds faster than their competitors.
3: Hundreds of homes are reported burned to the ground by wildfires, say fire officials in Spokane, Washington. Two Republican senators who delayed the Todd Blanch nomination for attorney general say they're now satisfied that Blanch has met their demands and that a Judiciary Committee vote is expected tomorrow. This is ABC News.
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7: Good Monday afternoon to you. Right now we're dealing with an accident 24 north in Raynham at 495. 195 east between 95 and the Washington Bridge is stop and go. 195 west from the Wampanoag Trail to Taunton Ave is slow. Same goes for 95 south between Lonsdale Ave and the 610 connector. You're on and off the brakes. 146 south from Wilbur Road to Breakneck Hill Road. 24 south in Raynham from 495 to 140. Going to take you about 5 minutes. I'm John Laurenti with your Right Now Traffic.
8: From the Seascape Yard Guard Weather Center.
9: An evening thunderstorm, then clearing, low 58 to 63, partly sunny, less humid tomorrow, high 86. Tuesday night, low 63, Wednesday's high 84. 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
1: Now seems as good a time as any to remind you, you don't always have to take healthy habits to the extreme. Not only are you unlikely to stick with something that's difficult, even if you can keep it up, it's probably going to be to the detriment of something else. And chances are that something else is more important. So if you're on a quest to improve your health, I promise the basics are going to take you much further. I'm talking about diet. Try and be as plant-based as possible. Exercise, meaning multiple rounds of cardio and strength training. And sleep. For most people, 7 to 9 hours a night. I'd like to think of these things as sort of a three-legged stool, right? If you're not doing any one of them, it's really hard to keep balanced with the others. The key here is you don't have to strive for perfection. Doing anything is going to be better than nothing. I'm Dr. Sanjay Gupta, helping you live a better life.
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9: If that were my job, I would have been fired right away. The governor didn't do that, and people are really suffering as a result.
10: Your response,
9: and Rhode Island does suffer from not having a high enough Medicare reimbursement rate. Rhode Island are suffering, and he chose for his first ads and most of his ads. Adding up, people are hurting. We need a governor who's going to take action on, and people are hurting, and they're looking forward for change, and I'm ready to serve.
11: No, you're all in just a fetal position out there. This is the Challenger echo chamber. It's not unique to Helena Bonanno, folks. There is always an element of that which is true, but how much of it is marketable up against whatever progress is noted by the electorate for whatever government success has been offered them? And how cognizant are people about what's gone well? You know, it's amazing how little each of us knows about the full width and breadth of what government's doing. Because we generally operate on broad concepts. Affordability, you know, how are our kids? Affordability, how are our kids? You know, are we working? You know, can we get around? You know, are we safe? Right? I mean, it's really kind of

0: kind of where the whole thing is. But my point is, you wouldn't know about the governor's, you know, 365 learning program unless you had a kid in the process or in the program. And maybe your town is not engaged. He's got like two dozen towns involved in it now, I think. But if you're not involved in it, well, then you don't know about it. And that's just an example of the orientation that has been missing by the McKee, you know, marketing effort. Again, his work has been so far ahead of his marketing of his work. And now he's in this position where when you listen to him talk, like I've told you a million times, you'll be like, whoa, I didn't know that. Oh, geez, you did do that. Oh, we're doing that? Oh, I understand that. Oh, so you solved that. Okay, yeah, you know what? Oh, well, I thought that hadn't been fixed yet. Oh, yeah, it has been fixed. Oh, well, and you have this whole, when you're listening to him, you go, Jesus, the guy knows what he's doing. The guy seems to really be on top of it. Which is why he's behind in the polls, because they've done a blank poor job of that. And now he rolled the dice here and thinks that he can explain it all before D-Day on primary day. So why in Jesus' name has this campaign settled into a three-debate strategy? It is absolute. If he loses this race, it will be because of a couple of things. The marketing of his governance, a few things. The marketing of his governance has been behind his governance. That's number one. Number two, discussion of the bridge should have been weekly, even if he didn't have something specific. Connection on the bridge needed to be incessant. It has not been. And as far as the campaign is concerned, I get the tear her down part. I get the, you know, but your negatives are, you know, move with her negatives. That's got to be over. It should have been over after the first 2 weeks. Take your shot and go. If they don't move to discussions, and even the kick the can down the road thing, throw that in the can. Get in, put him in front of a camera, ask him questions, edit it and roll it and put it on the freaking air on television and on radio. He ought to be buying, by the way, he ought to be buying radio, not just here. He should be buying every high-rated radio program and asking if he can buy 2 and 3 minute units. And get to people on the ground talking to them about what edits of him talking about what he wants to get done here. If he wins the campaign, it will be because people started to pay attention late. She stinks when it comes to this sensibility of, will she really be able to govern, or is she just some hotshot corporate person who wants to be the governor? That, like, queasy feeling. Because no, she's not resonating. She's just not him, and people just don't, they're confused or bothered by him, and they hate the bridge. You know? If he wins the race, it's because he did pull out of his wazoo. She was so ineffective at the end, and he pulled out of his wazoo, you know, a governance story. You know, on the polls, it was an interesting question that Bill asked and how they answered it. We'll run that in a second here. Let me take some calls. Richard in Burrville, you're on WPRO at 438-WPRO. Hi.
1: Hi, Dan. Thank you for the opportunity.
0: Yeah.
1: So I kind of get it that you are a McKee guy, right?
0: It's McKee. You're already 10 points down. You better have something for me. Go.
1: Well, I do, but don't hang up on me because you got to let me explain myself. All right. So, If you had a choice, you're the one telling us things. So we all depend on you more than we do on them, because you're our barometer. And if you can be truthful to us, I appreciate that. But the thing is, if you have another choice of two losers, and you have a Republican Party coming up that's going to get real change, where do you stand?
0: Yeah, we'll deal with it. We'll deal with the general. If your guy Gakian can actually put one foot in front of the other, I'll be really surprised. But we'll get there someday, Richard. Thank you, John in Bristol. You're on WPRO. Hello.
2: Yes. If the election was held today, I would vote for Helene. Just for the fact that she's someone new. McKee's been around for a long time. He was mayor of Cumberland. And as far as the bridge go, there was no discussion about the bridge. His director of transportation retired with a huge pension. And nothing was said. I've been living in Rhode Island since 1950, and...
0: Well, there was nothing said about what, John, there was nothing said about what?
2: Yeah.
0: Nothing said about what?
2: About the bridge.
0: All right. There's a difference between what I'm talking about in terms of constant communication and nothing being said about the bridge. I mean, did you ever see the governor talk to you about the bridge?
2: No.
0: Okay. Well, you really got to get out from under those sheets, you know, a couple more hours a day. Thank you. John, you're on WPRO. Hello.
3: Good afternoon, Dan. How are you?
0: Okay, thanks.
3: I want to bring up something. I didn't hear anybody talk. I was in a Tara Greene again this morning, and she was saying that there was a folks fan club, I guess her people were outside the studio banging cowbells and chanting her name. I thought that was kind of infantile. I don't really follow her too much. I mean, I don't think she really...
0: Yeah, you know, thank you for that question. Bill, do you know much about this? I saw a social media post did we put that social media post out?
4: Yes.
0: There was a window view of people in the parking lot that were supporting her?
4: That's exactly right, yeah.
0: Why did we do that?
4: I didn't put it out, but it came from one... It was on the station's Instagram account. That's where I did see it there. And I did see it integrated into another digital promo as well, that video clip.
0: Okay.
4: And they were outside, yes.
0: How many? I saw
4: two dozen.
0: All right, John, what was your issue with that?
3: I thought it was infantile. For somebody wanted for governor, I mean, I don't know if she's the one who told them to do that or they did it on their own, which I wouldn't think they did. Hmm. And Tara Greene here played the tape of them, I think it was like Helena Hill, and they were banging cowbells, and Tara played the tape. She was working from home today, but she played the tape from when they were standing in front of the studio doing that. And I thought that was kind of infantile. I just want to know what you thought about it.
0: Yeah, I don't have much of a thought about it. I mean, it's, you know, campaign people get involved.
3: To me, that's like somebody running for student council in junior high school. You know, that's what I got from it. But could be wrong. All right, Dan, that's all I had to say.
0: All right, kiddo. Thank you. Appreciate it. I'm not moved one way or the other about that. You know, each campaign has its supporters. Were there any McKee people outside in the parking lot?
4: No.
0: Listen, I'm really tough on this campaign, but I'm not going to be tough on the campaign about not putting, you know, 10 people to walk in a circle in the parking lot for a radio debate. Sorry. That might be surprising the campaign people to think, well, why don't you just take a shot there too, pal, you know, but I do have my limits in terms of practicality. Speaking of practicality, Bill, can you play, and again, Bill did, I think, a terrific job of navigating this thing today. He started with a very simple question. Can you roll this?
4: Governor, do you believe there's a 20-point spread in this race?
5: No.
4: Why not?
5: Because I'm out and talking to people every day. I know that we have the working families with us, and that's who I represent each and every day. They know that we've added 37,000 private sector jobs since I've been governor. We've closed the gap from Massachusetts on education considerably than the work that I do on education. We're investing in housing in a way that has never happened before. So we know that my record and the record of my administration is going to put us over the top in September and again in November.
4: Ms. Fuchs, do you believe there's a 20-point spread in this race?
6: I'm fighting every day like I'm the underdog. It's very hard to beat an incumbent governor, and I understand that. But when I'm out talking to people, what I'm hearing from them is they're just not feeling what the governor is saying. They're looking at a CNBC report that says we have the worst economy in the country. that we have the worst bridges and roads, that we had the fewest number of housing starts, and yet we're the fifth most expensive state to live. So I can tell people are ready for change, but I'm going to fight every single day to win this race, and I know it will be very hard.
4: All right, let's stick. Let's get ready.
0: All right, so that was interesting. She got her shots in. Again, I got to tell you, folks, running this campaign on the CNBC poll is a flimsy platform. It's a flimsy platform. And let me give the governor some advice here. If the CNBC thing comes up again in the TV debates, just turn to her and ask, yeah, what's your goal on the CNBC poll, Paulina? Since you're so married into this poll that is, you know, obtuse, can you tell us, you know, at the end of 4 and 8 years, what your projection is, since the poll from a network has got its own thoughts about how states should be measured, which I don't agree with. But since you're so gung-ho about this poll, you might as well just right here and now tell us, where will we be on the poll in 4 years? Oh, well, you know, I don't run the poll. It's just a it's been a pretty consistent situation here where, well, obviously you're very concerned about the elements of the poll. Let me ask you this. Will you run this state based on a CNBC poll? When decisions have to be made, when budgets are put together, when crisis occurs, will you call CNBC first? And check with them as to how this will impact our position in the polls? Or will you be able to respond based on the people around you and your evaluation? Well, obviously, I'll be making my own decisions. Really, I don't know. Seems to me that you're pretty hell-bent on operating by poll. All I know is this. And then he goes into his routine. 37,000 jobs. The bridge is 2 years ahead of schedule. Then Baltimore. Whatever he wants to toss out there in terms of what he considers to be his successes. Now, anytime you're talking about any kind of success with the bridge, people just kind of go, stop, can't hear it. Don't talk to me about success with the bridge. Do you understand that the bridge, you know what the bridge is? The bridge is the loss of a limb. Excellence in performing on the bridge is the implementation of a prosthetic. Do we get that? And then maybe down the line, in a couple of years, when the thing's moving like a top, you can say that the prosthetic then moved to just some kind of, you know, $6 million man technical that just all of a sudden, guess what? That leg is as good as the old one, or maybe better. There's no success in the bridge. There's mitigation of damage with the bridge. He didn't build the bridge, and neither did she. And she is inept in explaining specifically what she would have done differently with the bridge. Now, we have an 18-minute segment on the bridge. I guess we could play it because it took up a lot of time, understandably. People are hurting. He talks all about what he's done on the bridge, which he should have been talking about every freaking week, and he didn't, and he's paying the price for it. But the governance was ahead of the marketing of the governance. Do you follow me? This ding-dong from Bristol just called me and said he never heard from the governor on the bridge. Well, that's a little loose. But she just says, well, you know what? The people aren't feeling it. The people are hurting. The people are suffering. The people are suffering more. The people are hurting. Roll it, Bill. This is the theme of the Helena Bonanno folks campaign and her failsafe in debates.
6: If that were my job, I would have been fired right away.
0: Oh.
6: The governor didn't do that, and people are really suffering. And Rhode Island does suffer from not having a high enough Medicare reimbursement rate. Rhode Island are suffering. And he chose for his first ads, and most of his ads, adding up. People are hurting. We need a governor who's going to take action on and people are hurting, and they're looking forward for change, and I'm ready to serve them.
0: Okay. Thank God you're here. Have you ever governed? Have you ever spent any time around political governance? No, I'm an outsider. That's the beauty of it. No, not really. Your cousin, your uncle's Senator Dodd from Connecticut. Frankly, one of the better senators we've ever had. What are you talking about? You phony. Oh, the suffering. Oh, the suffering. Oh. Alviti was there all that time. Oh, the suffering. He's going, I need a continuity. You know, popping Alviti was not my major concern. My major concern was to make sure that we had continuity here. Oh, well, I have people inside the DOT who say you are, oh, just the cultures. Oh, just, oh, you have no idea. The suffering inside the DOT and the suffering outside. The people are hurting. Oh. Patrick, you're on WPRO. Hello.
7: Hello. I just wanted to clarify that I thought she was the CEO of CVS as a whole, and not to diminish what she did, but she was only, I think she was like executive supervisor of the pharmacy division.
0: She ran retail. Pharmacy is inside retail. You're right.
7: Right. Which is still an amazing position, but, you know, I thought she was the CEO of CVS for this great amount of time. She was there for 4 years, maybe five, I don't know, 14, 18, I think. But, you know, it's worth looking into that CVS is not the great corporation everybody thinks. Like, they own, like, the pharmacy benefit, you know, like the middleman between them, the insurance companies. They've got this big monopoly where they're just the medication prices are blown way out of proportion. For instance, like you can look it up, like for instance, like you know, a basic painkiller, whatever, Tylenol, acetaminophen or ibuprofen. It's like $10 there, but if you get the same exact pill, and they found that it's like the same pill from the same mill, it's only like $2 at Target or Walmart or something. And all the time, they don't allow, like, if you say you have insurance, you automatically get whacked the $15, and then there's a kickback to the store, and then it turns out to be 30 times.
0: Yeah, okay. Well, listen, Pat, listen, ironically, I'm still getting used to, we have CVS pharmacy and specialty pharmacy along with our health claim. I haven't done an analysis, and I'm not suggesting that you're giving bad information. I haven't spent enough time on the comparative numbers to let you go any further, but you certainly have inspired me. Thank you. 4389776 is the number. More highlights of this debate. You've got to pass the debate around. Whether you're folks or a McKee person, you got to pass the debate around. And you got to check it out if you missed it at 997wp.com or ripodcast.com.
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0: All right, 4 o'clock news time. We'll continue to take some highlights of this debate and talk about it. Stay with us.
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18: From ABC News, I'm Chuck Sievertson.
19: This is the last chance. This is not something that, if it doesn't happen, this is a last chance for them to sign a good document.
18: A warning against Iran losing its head if it doesn't sign a deal with the U.S., says President Trump at the White House.
19: I want to give them every last chance before decapitation. Very tough to do what we have planned, still planned. We'll see what happens.
18: Despite Iran saying there are no direct talks with the U.S., President Trump says there are about the Strait of Hormuz.
19: We're talking about the Strait, the opening of the Strait, having it open literally by tomorrow. Completely open.
18: Over the weekend, it was the seventh time Trump threatened major attacks on Iran, then pulled back, citing negotiations. The president's company, Trump Media, launching a new feature that critics say is corrupt, an example of a president making money off of his office. ABC's Peter Haralambos.
21: Now, the president's company is selling instant access to Trump's social media posts through a service designed for big financial firms that could make millions from having Trump's announcements milliseconds faster than their competitors.
18: The president's posts can move the markets. Word that Trump's companies sued Capital One last year for allegedly closing nearly 400 bank accounts associated with Trump, claiming it was for political reasons. As part of the bank's push to have the case thrown out, Capital One is now arguing that the accounts were closed after a months-long review by its anti-money laundering team, not for political reasons. Hundreds of homes are reported burned to the ground, say fire officials in Spokane, Washington. Little or no containment on the wildfires. No known deaths, say fire officials. Two deaths have been reported in the parasitic stomach bug outbreak in Michigan, says the state health department. Cases in the state have topped 11,000, nearly 200 admitted to hospitals. You're listening to ABC News.
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23: Good afternoon. We made it to Friday. I'm Dan Paquette in the NBC 10 newsroom with your headlines on WPRO. The jury in the Lindsey Clancy murder trial saw several locations relevant to the case today. They started with a look at the former Clancy home in Duxbury. From there, jurors visited a CVS and a restaurant Patrick stopped at the night Lindsey killed her three children. It follows a week of difficult testimony from Patrick and first responders. New housing is open in Pawtucket, designed for young people transitioning out of foster care. There was a ribbon cutting on Melrose Ave this morning. The project included a single-family, two-bedroom home with a one-bedroom accessory dwelling unit, or ADU as they're called. It allows Foster Forward to help more young adults in need. The new residents moved in today. The Melrose Ave project is one of the first nonprofit developments in the state to use an ADU. Finally, a full water fire lighting tomorrow night in Providence will honor the victims of the Brown University shooting and the first responders. In addition to live music and vendors, there will be special events and family activities put on by the Brown University community. It's part of the Brown Loves Providence initiative to thank the city for their support following the deadly shooting in December. More news coming up on NBC.
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1: Back in 2019, I made a documentary for HBO called One Nation Under Stress. And what was true then is still true now. Money and financial problems are consistently ranked as the number one cause of stress in the United States. And a brand new study out of the Mayo Clinic found that worrying about money may age the heart even faster than traditional risk factors. Unlike an acute stressor, such as a short-term work deadline or a brief illness, financial strain is often chronic and ongoing. And because money affects so many aspects of daily life, financial stress can be difficult to escape. Even so, financial stress does not mean you're doomed. It just means you need to double down on the things you know are good for heart health: diet, exercise, sleep, and of course, not smoking. I'm Dr. Sanjay Gupta, helping you live a better life.
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5: 195 East from 95 to the Washington Bridge is stop and go. 195 West from Wampanoag Trail to Taunton Ave. Going to take you a couple of minutes. 95 South between Branch Ave and 195 is slow. 24 South in Raynham from 495 to 140 is seeing a bit of heavy volume. I'm John Laurenti with you right now. Traffic.
6: From the Seascape Yard Guard Weather Center.
7: An evening thunderstorm, then clearing, low 58 to 63, partly sunny, less humid tomorrow, high 86. Tuesday night, low 63, Wednesday's high 84. 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
0: Welcome in. Hour number two, rain somewhat subsiding. Pretty difficult midday, huh? Well, while I was teaming out there, the candidates for governor... we're here at the Sunday Bryan Broadcast Center facing off in a conversation that was moderated by Bill Bartholomew. And there was a lot to glean from it, I can promise you that.

0: that were my job, I would have been fired right away. The governor didn't do that, and people are really suffering as a result.
1: Your response,
0: and Rhode Island does suffer from not having a high enough Medicare reimbursement rate. Rhode Island are suffering, and he chose for his first ads and most of his ads, adding up, people are hurting. We need a governor who's going to take action on, and people are hurting, and they're looking forward for change, and I'm ready to serve them.
2: Okay. Just know that this whole candidacy is built on your you know, echo chamber participation in the idea that Rhode Island sucks. Okay? It's not a new tactic. It's something that we hear in politics, and it's not exclusive to Rhode Island, but it's amplified in Rhode Island and it's perfected in Rhode Island, and that's all she's got. She's got a couple little ditties. You know, she put the National Guard and troopers up against ICE. So okay, that one deserves a little bit more expansion. But for the most part, she doesn't know how to govern. And oh, by the way, the whole idea that she's opened the troopers and ICE and the, you know what? The thing about this whole thing, about this governor thing is that you can say everything about what you might do, and she doesn't have much of it. But, like, this billion-dollar fund for housing is, I think the governor called it a house of cards, and he was correct in calling it a house of cards. But the truth of the matter is that the colonel will give the governor, whoever that governor is, advice if we get some hot moments here with ICE. The chief of the major police departments, those colonels, will give major advice both to mayors and to the governor in general. If we have a situation like Minnesota, there will be advice. Now, she may have a philosophy, but there will be advice. So those are not questions that you can answer. You can talk about how angry you are about how ICE is thrown and how Trump has thrown the country upside down. That's fine. But, you know, assertions about that kind of stuff, again, they're circumstantial. And you got to be smart enough not to walk into those. She's not. I'm going to tell you something. Listen as objectively as you can and tell me where you walked out of a debate from, if you heard it, and you got to listen to it. 99.7WPR.com, 99.7WPR.com, RIPodcast.com. 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You got, and then you should share it to at least 10 or 15 people and ask them to do that too. No matter who you think, quote, won the debate, you should do that anyway. But you give that a listen. You listen to what she has to say and what she's going to implement. By the way, she can't improve that. Her people right now are saying to her, you know what? We'll tighten this thing up for TV. TV's a lot easier, Helena. We'll just keep on the woe is me, you know, the hurting thing, you know, because the drooling idiots watching the television are going to say, yeah, I guess I am hurting. We're going to stay with that sentiment. It's a winning sentiment in Rhode Island, I promise you. She doesn't have anything. She didn't do her homework. She doesn't know her, you know what, from her elbow when it comes to how to execute anything. This governor was chock full of, I'm the man on the job. I got it. What kind of question do you have about what? Blah, blah, blah. Yeah, well, this is the, now you're not, may agree with his decisions, but he was, this blah, blah, blah. Well, this is how this worked. This is where I got this money from this. This is where this money is coming from. Blah, blah, blah. And what I'm doing, so I'm going to implement this here. Blah, blah, blah, blah, blah. And the plan is blah, blah, blah, blah. And we're sticking to this idea. Da, da, da, blah, blah. The governor's Achilles heel is he's done all this work. And you're kind of like, because his governance has been so far ahead of his marketing of his governance. But on a 10-point must scoring system in this debate, he just punched her lights out. She might have been standing. She wasn't knocked out. She wasn't TKO'd. She got her, you know, CNBC polling shots in at the end. But the truth is that she just wanted to hit your, I don't feel good about it. I got a tummy ache. Dave in Providence, you're on WPRO at 438-WPRO. Hi.
1: Hi, Dan. I was listening to bits and pieces of the debate and, of course, your commentary on the whole thing. But what really struck me is that line that she said about when there was the meeting about saving the hospitals. And she said she basically had some kind of plant in there to say that the governor didn't say a word through that meeting, which everybody knows what kind of meeting that was in that situation. Either that person was making it up or that was a meeting where everything was decided and McKee didn't need to say anything. But beyond that, I mean, I was just looking.
2: Well,
1: at
2: that's
1: that
2: the
1: clip
2: thing. This is the. It's very good that you brought that up, and again, this debate had my attention span for the entire time. But there are times when I actually did answer an email or whatever, and I don't remember that specifically. But I do remember the governor talking a little bit about the hospital thing. By the way, his chief of staff fixed. Well, there are two things here: the Butler Hospital thing, and the job action. His chief of staff fixed that thing personally and professionally. He brought the, this whole thing that Helena Folks talks about in terms of, I'm humble enough to have good people around me, smarter people than me. So what is it, Helena? That the hospital situations both at Butler and with the other two hospitals in Roger Williams and Fatima, he's got Joe Almond, the former town administrator from Lincoln, who made that kind of a project, meaning the hospital thing. Now, that's a coordination thing with the attorney general. Remember, the AG's office hates mm-hmm. him. So that's a finesse operation in and of itself. But Joe Almond is a project manager of nearly epic ability. Okay, you never hear from him because you want to talk about humble. He's the guy there. Tony Afonso, his chief of staff, was expert in fixing the Butler Hospital situation with the unions and all that kind of stuff. So if the governor is sitting at a thing and, quote, not saying anything, it's because his guys are running the show. Now, what is she?
1: Right.
2: So thank you for bringing that up. It's another one of those cheap shot type of, the governor's too dumb. Boy, by the way, she didn't have the balls to call him stupid today, did she?
1: No. No, and if I could say one more thing about that, just the way that she delivered those lines, and I hope that anybody wants to take a look at this, takes a look at that clip. It sounded like that supervisor that everybody has that tries to get somebody at every turn. I mean, having somebody in that meeting that's basically like a plant for her to do that, that just reminds me of every scheming supervisor you've ever heard of. And, I mean, it really reflects poorly on the type of whatever you call her, the leader that she is. And it just reminds me of that worst part of that corporate world where people have meetings about meetings about meetings about meetings. And then they say, oh, you missed the meeting about the meeting about the meeting to set up the meeting for tomorrow.
2: Yeah, listen, thank you, David. Bill, do you recall that? You hosted the debate. What was the...
0: I have spoken to many people who were in those rooms. They said, Governor, while those conversations were going on, you literally never said a word. It was like you didn't understand it.
2: Which hospital, Bill?
3: This is the Prospect Medical dealing. The more contemporary.
2: Does he have a response to that?
3: Yeah.
2: Can I hear it?
3: Is that true? Quick, that's a direct accusation.
4: Look, I brought the president and the speaker together with an attorney general and put them right in the state room and said, these hospitals can't close. Send me a bill to put the $18 million of front money that they needed to get this transaction done, and I would sign it. That's leadership.
0: Uh-huh.
4: So
0: can I keep going?
3: Yes, and we're just to contextualize. Uh-huh. We're talking about the Prospect Medical, the Fatima.
4: And by the way, they're very relieved. 2,400 jobs saved, and thousands of healthcare visits have been protected. And that's why UNAP is supporting me in this election.
3: But you were involved in the conversation,
4: the
3: taking up where you were. Yeah,
0: I heard differently. But
2: okay. Dave's got it nailed. I heard differently. Because you're a little gossip. I heard differently. What, from the attorney general who hates his guts? The deal was made. You can hear. hear the anger in the governor's voice? But it's coupled with facts. I did this, I did this, I did this. You've got a mole in the meeting. Okay? I did this, I did this, I did this. You've got a mole in the meeting. Boy, you're really high level. John in Wakefield, you're on WPRO at 438-WPRO. Hello.
5: Hey, Dan. I'm joining a little late, but I wanted to get your take on the part when she was kind of arrogant, telling, you know, the governor came across very passionate, and I thought he did a wonderful job, and she came off to me very arrogant, especially that part where she was saying, oh, you need to calm down. You need to simmer down there.
2: Yes.
5: And I was turned off by that. I mean, I don't support her anyway, but I love the debate, and I thought Bill did a great job moderating. But I just wanted to get your take on that. She just comes off as a very arrogant person to me.
2: But John, when you don't have anything, you're going to work on emotions and aesthetics.
5: Right.
2: Right? So interesting that you pointed that out. Thank you. And I ditto. I thought Bill did a really fine job in letting this thing breathe. Really did. 438-9776, 438-WPRO. Mike, hi. You're on the Dan York Show.
6: Hey, hi. Just had to work myself to a comfortable seat. I'm blind, but in any event, I listened. I thought it was an excellent debate. I think Governor McKee really nailed her. It was nice to hear him put together everything that he's done. She's really gotten us in. I've tried to pay attention to her. I've been on her website. I've listened to her in other interviews. She doesn't have anything there. I mean, if anything, she's one of these CEO egomaniacs. She's not a whole lot different from Trump, honestly. But here's what I'd like to, you know, say, and I hope the governor, I know his chief of staff, I know both of them, actually. I've been around the block a few times. In any event, a good economy fixes everything, right? And the pillars of a good economy are land, labor, capital, climate, cost, and culture. And if you start with land, our industrial parks are tired. Quonset's full. We need to do things there. He talked about, for example, what he's done at Quonset in the port, all right, and the blue economy. And those are things that he ought to build on strategically. Capital, we talk about starting businesses. We don't have the capital in the market to start. They took away the Slater Fund years ago. Mass and Connecticut have innovation funds that have had terrific returns over the years. Labor, we're not putting pathways together. He said today how he's trying to align the kids, 400 or 500 kids coming out of high school, going into electric boat. Electric boat's going to be around for years. It's got a 10-year super contract to build subs and expand. Climate. The regulatory climate sucks. The only good thing she said was the friend she had who wanted to start up a vendor truck, and he had to get 14 permits. I owned a company I couldn't get through. DEM, I ended up putting the plant in Illinois. But in any event, cost. This is the big one, right? You're right on the money, I heard you say earlier in the day. Look, affordability is a national issue, right? So health insurance, he's doing stuff on it. That's a big cost for people. Energy, they got to blow up all these green economy things. They just don't work. That's why our energy bills are on a site. You want to talk about the biggest fraud? It's the Block Island Wind Project. The hedge fund's making more money on the back of the ratepayers. When that thing got approved, the PUC turned it down, and Piva Weed came back and made a deal. And she got her guy Stokes in the EDC, and guess what? The legislature passed the legislation. But when they did it, 23 cents a kilowatt hour.
2: All right. Well, listen. Very, very informed. I'm very impressed. Thank you. is a scorecard your issues. They're not all, hey, damn it, he's solving it. But I'm not hearing you say Helena Folks has done a damn thing to respond to it. I got to pause. Thank you. 438-9776-438-WPR. The governor supports wind. So, you know that. So I was trying to score Mike's takes. But obviously a sharp guy who knows his stuff and who can at least, you know, debate on merit as opposed to just aesthetics and emotion and cheap shots. Because that's all you're going to get from Helena Folks. And it's not going to get any better for them on television. 423, let's get you around town.
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8: 195 westbound, slow going past the East Shore Expressway overpass heading out towards the Washington Bridge. Eastbound looks pretty good. No delays from Providence right out through Seekonk. 95 southbound, heavy volume after Smithfield Ave down through the merge with 146 south. Northbound is busy but moving in and out of the capital city. It's heavy on the 610 inbound starting before the Atwells overpass heading out past Dean Street. I'm Robin Murphy with your right now traffic.
2: Let me tell you. 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We talked about the night vision glasses that they gave me. I had a couple of late night trips this weekend. And boy, did they make a difference. And, you know, the more people I tell about the night driving glasses, night vision glasses, the more I hear from people thinking, oh, I got to get a pair of those. Oh, you're not the only one with the lights and lights and lights and lights and lights. They bother me, too. Yeah. I don't know what the line of demarcation is and the age is, but at some juncture, you know, it's like these lights, the brake lights, the street lights, the headlights, the store lights, all the lights. It's a lot. 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Let me sneak in Bob. You're on WDPR. Hi, Bob.
9: Hi, Dan. I want to first begin by publicly thanking you for something you did to me over 40 years ago to refresh your memory. There was a historic flood in Cranston, and you drove all the way from Cumberland to Cranston to meet me and give me my condolences because I was completely wiped out, lost everything in my dwelling. Furniture, memorabilia, everything. And you reach in your pocket and you pull out your wallet. And I couldn't accept it. But I never forgot that, and I've told 100 people that. So that's one side of you that people don't know. They may call you all different names and all, but that always stuck in my mind. The point I want to make today is that I've known Dan McKee since before he was mayor of Cumberland, and I had dealings with him. You know, Anthony DeFonso, and a lot of people have been in politics over 50 years. I haven't heard a debate like that with such a dynamic, informed, persuasive candidate such as Dan McKee was today. The only person I could think of was Buddy Cianci, my former friend and later on my employer. I worked with Buddy for 8 years, and I saw him in many debates. You recall a famous debate with the Big Dipper and the Little Dipper. Mm. But McKee today was so informed and so persuasive and so truthful that he completely dominated that debate. She had nowhere to go. How many times did she stutter? And then even when he caught on a couple of instances there, she said, oh, I didn't know that. That one question, oh, that's what I heard. and she's going by hearsay evidence. It was unbelievable. Anybody who votes for her after hearing that debate should have their heads examined, because this state is going to be in a lot of trouble. Hmm. She has no experience, like he said. She doesn't have the contacts. All she has are the corporate contracts, as he said, who are supporting her. And the only reason is because she's got to deal with them. As you know, she gets elected, she's going to take care of all the corporations with the millionaire taxes and all that stuff. But what's your tax? But anybody who votes for her is going to be in for a hell of a surprise.
2: 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Thank you. 438-9776, 438-WPRO. 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
2: 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By the way, the mayoral thing, same thing. 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
20: ABC News, I'm Chuck Sievertson. A warning to Iran if it doesn't sign a deal with the U.S. from President Trump at the White House.
21: I want to give them every last chance before decapitation. Very tough to do what we have planned, still planned. We'll see what happens.
20: On talks with Iran about the Strait of Hormuz.
21: We're talking about the strait, the opening of the strait, having it open literally by tomorrow. Completely open.
20: Critics say a new feature from the president's company, Trump Media, is corrupt, an example of a president making money off of his office. It will sell instant access to Trump's social media posts to big financial firms that could make millions, having the announcements milliseconds before competitors. Hundreds of homes are reported burned to the ground by wildfires, say officials in Spokane, Washington. No deaths reported. Two deaths have been reported in the parasitic stomach bug outbreak in Michigan, says the state health department. This is ABC News.
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22: Crews are dealing with a couple of accidents right now. The first one is 195 East at Broadway. The second, 95 North at 195. We also have a disabled vehicle, 95 South at Thurber's Ave. 195 West between the Wampanoag Trail and Taunton Ave. Going to take you a couple of minutes. It's a bit slow, 95 South and Branch Ave to 195. 24 South and Raynham from 495 to 140 is a bit slow. I'm John Laurenti with your Right Now Traffic.
7: From the Seascape Yard Guard Weather Center.
23: An evening thunderstorm, then clearing, low 58 to 63, partly sunny, less humid tomorrow, high 86. Tuesday night, low 63, Wednesday's high 84. With WPRO's exclusive AccuWeather, I'm Andy Robb.
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1: That were my job, I would have been fired right away. The governor didn't do that, and people are really suffering as a result.
2: Your response,
1: and Rhode Island does suffer from not having a high enough Medicare reimbursement rate. Rhode Island are suffering, and he chose for his first ads and most of his ads, adding up. People are hurting. We need a governor who's going to take action on, and people are hurting, and they're looking forward for change, and I'm ready to serve them.
3: Oh, yeah. Would you like, listen... What, you know how campaigns have all sorts of like little trinkets and bumper stickers and signs and all that kind of stuff? She should be handing out crying tells. That's what she did. She should. She should be handing Helena Folks crying tells. Because you're hurting so badly and you're suffering so much. Oh, so hard. It's just so hard to be a Rhode Islander. It's so hard. Oh, it's just so hard. I talk to people all the time, and they say to me, I'm suffering so badly. Pardon me, Helena, but I need a moment. I'm suffering. All right. That's the campaign. We learned a lot today. If you missed the debate, 99.7wpro.com, you can see it on, it's in the video version of it here in the studio. By the way, I

0: would be telling you that whether I thought the governor did well or not, because you need to hear these people. And if the governor got his clock cleaned, I tell you, believe me, if there's any, honest to God, because that's all I can say. Because I think I've been pretty candid about how disappointed I am with this campaign that the governor's had running for him or allowing to have run. But the Damaki I know showed up today, I'll tell you that much. He showed up today. Flawless? No, nobody's flawless. Are you flawless? I'm not flawless. He shot 65 today. He may have had a bogey or two, but he had like 8 birdies. And his bogeys are this stupid CBS thing. Would you stop? I'm happy to play it. You know, I'm happy to, you know, if you want to grab the, did you grab the CBS part, Bill? By the way, Bill did it, you know, he did a really workmanlike job in just in letting them do their thing today. They all got, all three of them got all caught up in this stupid NBA soccer thing. And the governor doesn't, it's like, it's as simple as this. Just say, look, we have a deal, and the deal is that the team in Pawtucket can keep their partners silent. In retrospect, maybe not the best thing. Maybe we can make an adjustment on that. But I'm going to make a public pronouncement that he ought to be more transparent. I heard the governor on Friday tell Gene Valicente, I had my day off and I was listening to it. He told Gene Valicente on Friday morning that he thought that the owner of the soccer team should be, you know, transparent about his ownership. So this NBA guy who's jammed up in his NBA problem, you know, people, whatever. Okay. That the governor went to a ball game and she's not smart enough to be able to make that thing stick. But he's so clumsy on this whole thing. Just say, yeah, I went to a game. Did you? Well, it doesn't appear that it doesn't, it just doesn't, it's not viable that you didn't know that, what's the guy's name, Kawhi Leonard? Is it Kawhi Leonard, right, Bill? Are you listening to me? Kawhi Leonard?
1: Yes.
0: Kawhi Leonard? Did you want to a game that Kawhi Leonard was in? He's a minority owner of the soccer team. Whatever. You have that too? I mean, I'm 100 miles an hour today. Sorry. And he's like, well, I went to the game. I love basketball. Okay, you went to, I know. Believe me, I know he loves basketball as much as I do or more. I can promise you that. He's not the way, he's not going to, if he has a chance to go to a game, he's not going to miss it. you know, hang him from the rafters for that. What a bad guy. Likes basketball. You know, he was interviewed by Channel 12 and this whole thing. Tim White giving the questions and the answers. Dan McKee is understandably so neurotic about Channel 12 that tried to finish him with that ILO investigation. He's got post-traumatic stress over that. And why wouldn't he? Between Narona and Target 12, they try to bury him. So he was kind of like, oh, yeah, you know, I went to the game. What is the big deal? I went to the game. You know, I told the soccer team they should just, you know, blah, blah, blah. The question should be as simple as this. Should Rhode Island, even in midstream, demand to know who all the silent partners are? But it would probably be an amendment to an agreement that's already been made. So there you go. I mean, the Pope could be a member of the football club and you don't know it. Just the way the deal worked out. This guy wanted he wanted confidentiality for his minority ownership. Okay. There you go. You know, if the minority ownership has got a problem, it's because it's a problem elsewhere. It would be no different from somebody who has a business that fails or blah, blah, blah, who put their money in and all of a sudden needs to get their money out because their business failed. That happens all the time. It's nothing dirty or nefarious. And she tried to bring that to him unsolicited because you didn't ask about it, as I recall, Bill. She brought it up in the midstream of another conversation, as I recall.
1: Yes.
0: You know, so Anyway, let me take some calls here. But anyway, as I'll give a total synopsis again at the top of the hour about what I thought this whole thing was about. But let me tell you this. Channel 12 and Channel 10 have a challenge on their hands. You know, there's no inferiority about the radio format when it comes to television. And there's no inferiority when it comes to the moderators. Bartholomew did a hell of a job staying out of the way today, asking good questions and staying out of the way. Those guys, if they're going to be performative, they will rob you. They will rob you of your learning ability. And they better take a good listen to this radio debate and say, you know what? We got to figure out how to make this somewhat duplicate, maybe not exact, but duplicate, so they can talk to each other and about each other and get a sense. Now, we want to, you know, we got 12 topics we want to get to. Let's see if we can keep it to 7 and, you know, let people get a flavor of their leadership and whatever. Dan McKee, I don't know what his prep was for this. I'm not involved this cycle. But let me tell you this. He didn't need much preparation today. You know why? Because he knows what he's doing. And today was about what he's doing. All that content in that debate today was at the tip of his finger and his tongue because it's what he's doing and what he wants to do. All she's got is your suffering. Dave, go ahead. You're on WPRO.
1: Bill B. did a great job. I would have him all day over all of the other media on the debate. He was knowledgeable. He knew when to put his things in, when to put them out, when to let them talk. So great job to him. If you ever have to define the word platitude, you know how they say go in the dictionary and look at what all you need to do for platitude is today you run the interview that or the debate, and you plaster platitude all over her face because that was all she did, and it's all she's ever had. And the last point is corporate. He went after her for the corporate. I would actually like to see him go even harder on the CVS. I thought he did a tremendous job. Let me just say that. And I am not a big Dan McKee fan. I've said that repeatedly. But I am voting for him. And I want him to bring the CBS element to life down to the real average person, because in the indictment, the references to the pharmacists who got burnt out and pressured because they had just prescribed so many opioids and they were overwhelmed, I'd love to see him bring it down to that level, that her own pharmacist, she was burning out, and anybody should go check that out in the indictment. And one last point, just keep pounding away on her corporate. I liked how he did the McConnell. He tied it in with Trump. Sometimes I wonder if you've emphasized that or put that a little to the side in our discussions. But that stuff works, and he did something that I was thinking of, and he did it great. He talked about the Supreme Court with Merrick Garland and how Mitch McConnell sunk that nomination. And because of that, we don't have Roe v. Wade, and we've got all these other killer decisions that are harming everyday people. So have them bring it down. I'm saying it to you, obviously. You're not going to tell them this, but have them bring it down to the person, the pharmacist, and don't get too confident off this debate because it's a radio debate and TV is another entirely different thing.
0: Yeah, well, it's you know, interesting that you would make that. Dave, thank you, as always. I want to respond to a bunch of that stuff. The Mitch McConnell whack. Again, if you didn't see it, 99.7WPR.com, RIPodcast.com, was appropriate inside a debate conversation. The McKee campaign has such limited funds comparative to her. She's got 3-1, 2.5-1. That she wrote a check for $500 to Mitch McConnell is just... I'm sorry. It is professional incompetence on the part of his media people to be running that kind of a commercial. It's just it's incompetence. Oh, I'm sorry. Inside a Democratic primary, people are going to be really offended by that. I understand all of the theories. I don't care if you're an independent, a Republican, or a Democrat right now. You have a confidence problem with this governor. He's got to cure that. Anybody listening to this debate today would be cured of that. 450. Let's get you around town.
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3: 195 westbound, slow going past the East Shore Expressway overpass, heading out towards the Washington Bridge. Eastbound looks pretty good. No delays from Providence right out through Seekonk. 95 southbound, heavy volume after Smithfield Ave down through the merge with 146 south. Northbound is busy but moving in and out of the capital city. It's heavy on the 610 inbound starting before the Atwells overpass, heading out past Dean Street. I'm Robin Murphy with your right now traffic.
0: 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Hi.
4: Hi, good afternoon. I didn't catch the whole interview, but was there any discussion about the Instagram ad, the WTF that the governor put out?
0: The Instagram ad, the WTF.
4: Have you seen it?
0: No, I have not. Bill, have you seen it? Hold on.
4: Go on his official website.
0: Yeah.
4: And it is a play on, well, not play on words, but a play on Rhode Island isms, and each one says WTF. It's a call hog. WTF, it's coffee syrup. It is the most appalling, disgusting, degrading embarrassment to a politician and to the state.
0: Let me see. Hold on. Let me see. I have not seen it. Bill, you're nodding your head. Have you seen it?
5: Yeah, I think it fell down the pile, but it was somewhere in our discussion last week. I'm not sure if I was able to show it to you, but it's sort of just playing on some kind of TikTok trend and playing towards a younger audience. I mean, that's what it is. It's just basically saying...
4: No, it's swearing. It's disgusting.
5: I guess it's in the eye of the beholder kind of thing. I think it's,
0: I gotta see it.
4: WTF is in the eyes of the beholder?
5: If you're playing towards a Gen Z audience, okay. You're trying to get inspired.
0: All right. I'll run the show. Thank you. All right, Karen. I will look at it, and I promise to give you an honest response. Thank you. All right there, Commander. Let's take a break. I'll take a look at this. I'll render my verdict almost immediately. We'll take a look at the market. Stay with us.
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16: Now seems as good a time as any to remind you, you don't always have to take healthy habits to the extreme. Not only are you unlikely to stick with something that's difficult, even if you can keep it up, it's probably going to be to the detriment of something else. And chances are that something else is more important. So if you're on a quest to improve your health, I promise the basics are going to take you much further. I'm talking about diet, try and be as plant-based as possible, exercise, meaning multiple rounds of cardio and strength training, and sleep. For most people, 7 to 9 hours a night. I'd like to think of these things as sort of a three-legged stool, right? If you're not doing any one of them, it's really hard to keep balanced with the others. The key here is you don't have to strive for perfection. Doing anything is going to be better than nothing. I'm Dr. Sanjay Gupta, helping you live a better life.
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0: All right, by the way, I've seen this Instagram thing that Karen is asking about. I still need to understand it better for a second. I'll render my decision on this one coming after 5 o'clock as if everyone's on pins and needles worrying about that. The Dow was up near 700 points today. The world's falling apart, but investors are just in there because the president kind of, what, pulled back because he got scared from Iran? NASDAQ, yeah, a 500,
18: one way.
0: Hold on, Donna. 540 with the NASDAQ and 110 with the S&P 500. So he, why I oughta, and then he pulls back, and the market goes, oh, thank God, and let's buy some stock? What happened today?
18: Yeah, I mean, so we saw a pullback in the price of oil, right? So oil was down, I think, like right around 5% or so. So when you see that, you get bond yields come back a bit. I think we were down about 6 basis points on bond yields. There's less of a concern about inflation. So we do have this that affects cyclical stocks that you see reflected in the Dow. But then we also have had Q2 earnings come in. And so we saw tech, like information technology, was up a lot today. All the big names, Meta, Amazon, Microsoft, they were all up a lot. That's reflecting, I think we talked about this last week, reflecting earnings coming in well. They're seeing return on investment. So two things, both moving the market in the same direction today.
0: But we've talked about, I don't know, gosh, it's been, how long have we been doing this since COVID? We've been talking about the
18: same story.
0: We've been talking about the transactional nature of stock, you know. I know there's a general trend, but there's such a transactional nature in response to the immediate news cycle. It's, I don't know whether it's horrifying or stimulating. Which is it?
18: So part of this is because the nature of being able to trade so simply from your phones, there's so much information, something that was more long-term in nature before has become very, very short-term. So if a stock price is an expectation about what a company or a stock is going to do, and we're looking at it reacting day to day, we're seeing transactions happening much faster in real time based on this information. Mm-hmm. So more faster information affects things, there's more volatility. Yeah.
0: All right. Thank you, as always. Steady thought process from Donna Soa Allard and the team at Soa Financial. SoaFinancial.com is the site that you can learn more about them and become a customer. And for more smart discussion of the days and big time and long-term issues, Soa Financial runs Money Talk right here on WPRO weeknights at 7 o'clock after Kevin Mack's Sports Hour. All right, listen, there's so much else going on in the world, no doubt. And, you know, if we didn't have a debate today here on WPRO, I'd be talking about Mr. Kennedy's interview on CNN. How about that one? We might get to that, but more on the governor, because this debate needs to breathe. Stay with us.
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19: From ABC News, I'm Lindsay Davis, anchor of Prime streaming weeknights on ABC News Live. A last chance warning to Iran if it doesn't sign a deal with the U.S. from President Trump at the White House.
20: I want to give him every last chance before decapitation. Very tough to do what we have planned, still planned. We'll see what happens.
19: On talks with Iran about the Strait of Hormuz.
20: We're talking about the Strait, the opening of the Strait, having it open literally by tomorrow. Completely open.
19: President Trump also again insisting without evidence that vandalism was involved in the Lincoln Memorial reflecting pool case, criticizing the U.S. attorney handling the investigation.
20: I was disappointed with Jeanine Pirro, really disappointed with Jeanine Pirro. She folded like an umbrella.
19: The Justice Department dismissed charges against a man saying documents from the Interior Department indicated botched work by the contractor. The president's company, Trump Media, is launching a new feature that critics say is corrupt, an example of a president making money off of his office. ABC's Peter Haralambos.
21: Now the president's company is selling instant access to Trump's social media posts through a service designed for big financial firms that could make millions from having Trump's announcements milliseconds faster than their competitors.
19: Two Republican senators who delayed the Todd Blanche nomination for attorney general say they're satisfied that Blanche has met their demands, and a Judiciary Committee vote's expected tomorrow. Blanche said written documents indicating a proposed fund that could have compensated January 6 rioters was dead. Hundreds of homes are destroyed by wildfires, say fire officials in Spokane, Washington. ABC's Alex Stone in Spokane.
22: More than 7,000 acres burning. Home after home burned to the ground. Residents and their family members are coming back to find what's left.
19: No known deaths, according to fire officials. Crude oil prices closed lower. Wall Street's major indexes closed strongly higher. The Dow adding 693 points. The S&P up 110. 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
23: I'm Doug Lizette in the NBC 10 newsroom with your WPRO News headlines. David Morales picks up an endorsement in his run for the mayor of Providence from the city's former mayor. Jorge Elorza is throwing his support behind the Democratic candidate. Elorza says Morales wants to bring the cost of living down and support working families. Morales is challenging incumbent Mayor Brett Smiley in primaries in September. New Bedford's Feast of the Blessed Sacrament rolled out new security measures this year. The police say they were still busy. The department released numbers from the four-day festival that wrapped up yesterday. 15 arrests over 4 days of the Madeira Fest. In all, police responded to 48 disturbances, things like fights, disorderly conduct, and people trying to hop the fences to get inside. Gas prices dropped over the last week in southern New England. AAA says a gallon of regular is on average $4.09 in Rhode Island, 4 cents cheaper than it was last week. In Massachusetts, the average is $4.12, down a penny from last week. More news later on NBC 10.
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16: What are the chances you are listening to this while drinking a nice hot cup of coffee? If so, don't let me stop you. For years, we've been reporting on the health benefits of coffee, and that's not going to stop today. A new study, this one out of Harvard School of Public Health, found that coffee and tea could help lower your risk of developing dementia. People who enjoyed 1 to 3 caffeinated cups a day saw the biggest impact. In addition to the caffeine, coffee contains hundreds of bioactive compounds that can influence inflammation, glucose metabolism, vascular function, and oxidative stress. It's also possible coffee drinkers might be doing other things that keep them healthy. Eating a more balanced diet, getting plenty of exercise, sleep, not smoking, or drinking too much alcohol. And finally, staying socially active. I'm Dr. Sanjay Gupta, helping you live a better life.
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4: Cruiser dealing with a disabled vehicle right now. 610 connector inbound to Dean Street. We're stop and go 195 East from 95 to Gano. 195 West from the Wampanoag Trail to Warren Ave. Going to take you a few minutes. Same goes for 95 South from Branch Ave to 195. 95 South in Mansfield from 495 to 152 is a bit sluggish. You're looking at a 5-minute ride. 24 South in Raynham from 495 to 140. I'm John Laurenti with you right now. Traffic.
5: From the Seascape Yard Guard Weather Center.
7: An evening thunderstorm, then clearing, low 58 to 63, partly sunny, less humid tomorrow, high 86. Tuesday night, low 63, Wednesday's high 84. 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

0: that were my job, I would have been fired right away. The governor didn't do that, and people are really suffering as a result.
1: Your response,
0: and Rhode Island does suffer from not having a high enough Medicare reimbursement rate. Rhode Island are suffering, and he chose for his first ads and most of his ads, adding up. People are hurting. We need a governor who's going to take action on, and people are hurting, and they're looking forward for change, and I'm ready to serve them.
2: Yeah, welcome in. If you're joining us for the first time, thank you. I hope you had a chance to listen to the noon debate today here on WPRO for the Democratic governor candidates, challenger Helena Bonanno Folks and the incumbent Dan McKee, of course. If you missed it, 99.7WPRO.com, you'll see the video as well. And if you just want to put an ear on it because you're running around, ripodcast.com, that's Bill Bartholomew's project. Part of his Bartholomew Town branded stuff that he does on his podcast and social media. Bill moderated the debate today and provided, I thought, a real opportunity for you to really get a sense of where these guys were, where these two were. Okay, I want to get back to what I think about. I'm going to kind of reset a couple of things and take your calls and play some highlights from that debate. But I've got this dangling thing with Karen from Narragansett. All right. The WTF, I mean, obviously, we know what that means, slash WTH trend on Instagram and TikTok pairs serene, calm, or hyper-aesthetic visuals with sarcastic, chaotic, or absurd text overlay questions. Starting with, you know, WTF or WTH, do you mean? The core elements of the trend. Visual style, relaxed nature clips, dreamy lighting, soft color palettes, or slow motion lifestyle footage. By the way, I'm stealing from AI. I can't, you know, I'm not making this up. Text contrast. Ironic captions mocking modern lifestyle expectations, absurd rules, or everyday micro annoyances. Like, what, like, WTF is being realistic. WTF is calorie counting. WTH, do you mean you're not a beach person? The high con, why the whole thing kind of is going on out there? Because it is the gap between peaceful aesthetic and unhinged inner thoughts making people stop scrolling. And the relatability is why it works. It highlights everyday burnout and confusion in a sharp, shareable way. All right. Karen, it's way, way, way away from your or my orientation as to the stuff that we would think is cool. I guess they could have used WTH on the McKee Instagram. Karen called upset that there was a WTF notation on a McKee campaign, McKee for Governor Instagram post. And she's upset that it's profanity. I would recommend to the McKee campaign, like I haven't made other recommendations, right? To go the WTH route if they really feel like they've got to, you know, connect with younger people, and somehow there's a brain wave of connection here that is going to inspire younger people to vote for the McKee for the governor, or tell their parents to vote for the governor. It's the best I have. I also share the discomfort in the WTF thing with Karen. So, Karen, I hear you, and I tend to agree with you, but I'm not going to stand on my head over this one. Because, honestly, in as much as I really think I've got a pretty firm grip on, you know, media marketing and political marketing strategies, I am wise enough and humble enough to know that there's a lot of social media stuff that I need to be briefed on still. And any old fart like me who doesn't recognize that better look themselves in the mirror and ask themselves, do you really think you know what's going on out there with everything on social media? Because if you think you do, you don't. So that's all I got. Okay. So if you want to be miffed at the governor campaign for the WTF, you're certainly, that's fine. But, you know, maybe they should go to WTH. But.
1: I think it's worth noting that this is actually not the campaign page. This is actually the governor's, like, governor page. So it's not the McKee campaign.
2: Oh, it's the actual
1: Gov at Gov Dan McKee, which I just double checked, quadruple checked, actually. And that's his official. So this is not a campaign post.
2: So he should be rolling with the WTH, it seems to me, as a state, you know, as an arm of the state. Yeah. Well, look, I've had enough to dump on the communications effort for this governor, which is in part why he's down in the polls, if he is. And speaking of, I was just on the Channel 10 website trying to see what date their debate is, and I can't find it clearly on their website. But, you know, on their politics page, they've got stories, you know, they've got a story here from a month ago. Poll, folks maintain strong lead over McKee. It's a month old. Okay, it might be the latest poll, and I understand it's chronological order, but could you put up some information on when your debate's going to be, please? That'd be nice. But, you know, when you see these things, you know, people scroll on these websites, and they see these headlines that stick. It does say a month ago in very light letters there, but, you know, you'd think that in fairness, if you want to be an objective reporter of a platform for news, that certain headlines ought to time out, right? Because they may not be reflective now. And a month ago thing does not necessarily, what would you say, offer the right context. Do you understand what I'm saying? Having that kind of a headline linger around on your website, some can stay in that on forever. Some ought to just in terms of proper and balanced journalism, wouldn't you just kind of say there's an expiration to that in a couple of weeks?
1: Yeah.
2: Wouldn't there be?
1: Absolutely.
2: Yeah. I don't know whether we're getting another poll. I hope they folded up their tent at the UNH. And 12 got the poll from where, Bill? Help me. They got the poll from
1: Emerson.
2: Emerson. Is Emerson dishing out another poll at the end of August? Maybe. Let me tell you something. This governor's race, people are going to start to pay attention to it now. It's, you know, August always kind of changes mindset a little bit. It feels like almost back to school. I know it's way early, and I don't want to kill your summer. I'm the same mindset. By the way, I still operate as if I got to go back to school on Labor Day. You know, it's like I feel that remorse, that feeling. But I also, it's, you know, football season is going to start with soon, so it's all. It's kind of that whole thing. You know, we're getting into the heart of the baseball season. I'm actually going to start paying attention now. You know, that's all. It's all part of the wonderment of the calendar. But this governor's race is going to narrow. The question will be, you know, can McKee catch her? And the thing that's driven me crazy about all this is there's no reason for him to be in that position ever. Should never have been in this position. Should never have been in this position. His governance is so superior to the marketing of his governance. Today, can I just say, somebody in the hallway just said to me here, hey, I saw I heard the governor's campaign debate today. I never heard him better. And 37,000 jobs. I can't believe it. He's brought on 37,000 jobs? Where you been? Well, I've never heard that. Can you imagine? Can you imagine I'm hearing that from, and the person in the hallway is a pretty smart person. I mean, really smart. So this thing is going to narrow. It's going to come down. It's going to be one of those things where, and down the stretch they come. You like horse racing? I do. It'll make your heart pound right out of your chest. And down the stretch they come. He will be coming. Because the more exposure and reporting, now we'll see how the reporting goes. Can you do yourself a favor as a constituent? Do not worry about the journalistic reporting on the debates. Obviously, it's an issue for the campaigns, and they got to deal with it. Watch them. Listen to them. Make your own decisions. Obviously, I have my own take. That's why they hire me, to come here and offer my own take. You can give me yours at 438-9776. We haven't had a single person dial this program today, and the phones have been busy. We haven't had a single person call this program today and say, no, the governor wasn't that good. Not one. You know why? Not because they've stacked the phones. I know the difference. You know why? Because he performed today at the level that an incumbent governor would, who's got his act together, who knows his stuff, and was able to articulate his stuff. And he was pissed off on a couple of things. And then she tried to pat his head, and that was ridiculous. Do you have that? That's random. I know I didn't ask for that. Let me play a couple things. By the way, the polling thing I thought was interesting. It was Bill's first question. Can you run the polling thing while you're looking for the other thing?
3: Public polls right now show that there's about a 20-point spread in this race right now. Governor, do you believe there's a 20-point spread in this race?
4: No.
3: Why not?
4: Because I'm out and talking to people every day. I know that we have the working families with us, and that's who I represent. Each and every day, they know that we've added 37,000 private sector jobs since I've been governor. We've closed the gap from Massachusetts on education considerably than the work that I do on education. We're investing in housing in a way that has never happened before. So we know that my record and the record of my administration is going to put us over the top in September and again in November.
3: Ms. Fuchs, do you believe there's a 20-point spread in this race?
0: I'm fighting every day like I'm the underdog. It's very hard to beat an incumbent governor, and I understand that. But when I'm out talking to people, what I'm hearing from them is they're just not feeling what the governor is saying. They're looking at the CNBC report that says we have the worst economy in the country, that we have the worst bridges and roads, that we had the fewest number of housing starts, and yet we're the fifth most expensive state to live. So I can tell people are ready for change, but I'm going to fight every single day to win this race, and I know it will be very hard.
2: Yeah. Right, okay, so that was interesting, right? Okay, underplaying, I get it. There's a strategy to that she's trying to imply. But here's the thing. Here's the thing. If they felt like they were rock solid, she'd say, yeah, I'm leading. Come along with me. Of course I'm leading. I've made an impression on this community. I've made an impression on this community. And this community's come along with me. So join the momentum. We're going to win. We're going to win big. Instead, she did the underdog thing. I'm playing like an underdog. Now, I know there's a sports psychology to that. And I get it. But truth be told, instinctively, she knows she doesn't bring much to the table. She just wants to be the governor. And she's so cocky, she figures, on the job training, that's what I'm going to do, because I don't know what the hell I'm talking about on most things. And boy, did she show it today. Other than preying on your suffrage and your hurting and your emotion, there wasn't much there today. She didn't have an answer for anything. By the way, that's been consistent with every interview that she's done. It's not repairable. She's not going to get better for the other debates. She's got nothing. The question will be, can her smart marketing people come up with enough quippy crap to get through, you know, 30 seconds here and 90 seconds there with a stopwatch, green light, blue light, red light, 3, run like that from 12 and 10. Now, historically, 12 is red light, green light, blue light. Seriously. Okay? And Gene at 10 kind of like, okay, we've got a timer, but I'm going to give you some room and all that kind of thing. So we'll see. Those two TV debates would serve their viewers really well by trying to get some level of emulation to what happened here today, because those two were talking about each other and to each other in a way that brought you a lot of context. They may have not broken the world record on topic. And by the way, you know what they didn't talk about today? Shikarchi. First of all, Bartholomew didn't ask. Did it not make the cut, by the way? Just trying to be real here.
1: It was definitely on the rundown, didn't quite get there.
2: All right. But the governor made a statement about that on Gene's show on Friday morning. And, you know, he may be nauseous because he said, I'm going, you know, we're going to go through the process and we're going to take a look at all five candidates for the Supreme Court justice position. And, you know, I've done that and I've, you know, I've put 17 judges out there and blah, blah, blah, and da, da, da. And I'm thinking, all right, well, he, you know, he better come out with a decision within the 21 days and he better do so. And it better be somebody other than Shikarchi. Because there's four candidates who on paper are more impressive than Shikarchi, the Speaker of the House, who tried to set this whole thing up. You've been following that story? If you can, I don't have time to get into it today. But believe me, that is weighing. That is weighing in this race. And he cannot avoid it. But you know what? As I told you, did I not tell you this, Bill? She doesn't want any part of that. Because she ad-libbed the soccer, you know, NBA thing, trying to, and then she just put out a press release today. Show us the receipts of how you paid for a ticket at a basketball game. I mean, really? Show us the receipts for a basketball game? But there's no there in this whole controversy. The team might have an investor who's got some problems. They better fix it. That's the whole thing. There's nothing else there. When did you know and how did you know that Kawhi Leonard of the NBA, who's got an investigation on his agents and the owner of the team, you know, when did you know he was? Who cares? There's a silent majority thing. I'm silent minority aspect to this soccer team thing. The state and the Pawtucket City made an agreement with the team. We don't have to know all your investors. Now, I said that wasn't smart at the beginning of this whole thing. But what are you going to do? This is the deal that they made. The governor's not going to sit there and worry about that kind of stuff. You got bigger fish to fry. If they've got a hole in their budget, oh, God, that's a problem. But if they don't, so what? Oh, show us the receipts of the basketball game. Let me tell you, this campaign might be in trouble. This folks thing looking for that kind of stuff might be in trouble. Did I check traffic? Because I'm on a roll. 525, sorry.
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6: Crews are dealing with a disabled vehicle right now. 610 connector inbound at Dean Street. We're stop and go 195 east from 95 to Gano. 195 west from the Wampanoag Trail to Warren Ave. Going to take you a few minutes. Same goes for 95 south from Branch Ave to 195. 95 south in Mansfield from 495 to 152 is a bit sluggish. You're looking at a five-minute ride, 24 south in Raynham from 495 to 140. I'm John Laurenti with you right now, traffic.
2: 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All right. So we played that poll thing. 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That didn't sit well. Stay tuned for that. Be right back.
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15: I read this interesting story the other day, which was written by a colleague of mine, about why so-called, quote, admin nights are the new book club for busy adults. Now, I learned this is a term coined by journalist Chris Collin, who wrote about this life hack in the Wall Street Journal. An admin night is when people come together for a night, a fun night, while holding one another accountable to an assignment. The ones usually considered back burner tasks, the ones that you've been putting off. The person you choose to do an admin night with matters a lot, because that's your accountability partner. That's what one person told us. People love the social aspect because it can bring these boring tasks to light, make them feel more fun, and where you go matters as well. You need to have enough space and hopefully not too many distractions. And again, don't forget to leave some time for fun. I'm Dr. Sanjay Gupta, helping you live a better life.
16: And blinding diseases at fightingblindness.org.
2: Telephone number 438-9776, 438-WPRO. When we come back, Helena Bonanno, folks, chides the governor and says his high school buddies are running the state. Stay tuned for that one.
17: ABC News, I'm Chuck Sievertson. President Trump sounding like he's giving Iran one last chance to sign a deal with the U.S.
18: I want to give him every last chance before decapitation. Very tough to do what we have planned, still planned. We'll see what happens.
17: And talks with Iran about the Strait of Hormuz.
18: We're talking about the strait, the opening of the strait, having it open literally by tomorrow. Completely open. The
17: president's company, Trump Media, launching a new feature that critics call corruption, a president making money off of his office, selling instant access to Trump's social media posts that can move markets, designed for big financial firms that could make millions from having Trump's announcements faster than competitors. Two Republican senators who delayed the Todd Blanche nomination for attorney general say they're now satisfied that Blanche has met their demands, and a Judiciary Committee vote is expected tomorrow. An update on Wall Street. This is ABC News.
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6: 195 East from 95 to Gaino with Stop and Go. It's a bit slow. 195 West from the Wampanoag Trail to Warren Ave. 95 South from Branch Ave to 195 is sluggish. 95 South in Mansfield from 495 to 152. Going to take you a couple of minutes. It's a bit heavy. 24 South from 495 to 140 in Raynham. I'm John Laurenti with you right now. Traffic.
19: From the Seascape Yard Guard Weather Center.
20: An evening thunderstorm, then clearing, low 58 to 63, partly sunny, less humid tomorrow, high 86. Tuesday night, low 63, Wednesday's high 84. With WPRO's exclusive AccuWeather, I'm Andy Robb.
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26: Even for people who fall asleep easily, staying asleep can be difficult. You wake up, your mind starts to race, you can't turn those thoughts off. Sleep experts say there are a few things you can try. Cognitive shuffling. That's when you choose a random, impersonal, non-emotional word. Then for each letter of that word, think of as many words that begin with each letter as you can before moving on to the next one. It distracts your brain from stress. It also mimics the fragmented thought patterns that usually occur as you drift off to sleep.

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3: You really should. Hey, by the way, here's another really should for Sunday. 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This is my guy, you know, Steve Smith and the Nakeds, right? Here's who he's put together. Billy Gilman's going to show up because he's a star. Excuse me, Neil and the... I just had a bite of an apple, sorry. Crowd favorites, Neil and the Vipers. Of course, Steve Smith and the Nakeds. So that's all you need. But you ready for this? You know who's showing up? Tony Orlando. You got it for the rest of the week as I'm doing these. You got to give me a little... Tie a yellow ribbon round the old oak tree. It's been 3 long years. Do you still want me? If I don't see that ribbon, well, I don't remember the rest of the words. Well, that is Tony Orlando and his big hit, of course. That's worth going just to listen to that. Tie a yellow ribbon, right? I mean, that's the kind of song that once you hear it, you can't stop singing it. There's like 83 people of the thousands of people that are listening to this broadcast right now who are now going, doggone it. I'm going to have that thing in my head all night. Enjoy an amazing evening with, you know, these great artists, and you'll be making a real difference in the lives of local families. 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Great music, great memories, and a great cause. Steve Smith and the guys, Gilman, the Vipers, you know, Neil and the Vipers, and Tony Orlando, August 10th at the Crown Plaza. Tie a yellow ribbon. Okay, enough.
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3: All right, so let's get to this high school thing. 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
5: We're not just talking about the Washington Bridge. We're talking about a culture here where a few guys at the top know what's going on and the rest of us are in the dark. And that's what people are really frustrated
6: by. Who are
5: by.
6: They?
5: These are the people who are surrounding the governor every day. What I hear from people is they're his high school friends. They're the guys who run this state, and they don't reflect the people of Rhode Island, and they want to keep all that information tight. And we're living

0: in a day and age where it's a lot of stress that people are going through. This is no small matter, and people deserve to know what's going on in this state. We deserve a governor who's going to share that information freely and be accountable himself.
1: Governor, I want you to respond to that. I just want to quickly, you would publish documents pertinent to the Washington Bridge or yes. release them to the public, even if it was part of due diligence yes. and legal proceedings. Governor, your response on
2: Well, first on of all, that's just irresponsible, right? That's political, right? What we're doing is making sure we're protecting the taxpayers in the state of Rhode Island. The advice was in that report that I commissioned.
3: Stop the tape for a second, because context is necessary. These debates are hard to just roll highlights. And so she took the high school buddy shot there, right? But this is part of the continuation of the bridge conversation. Is it not, Bill, the 18 minutes of, yes. Of the bridge? It was an 18-minute bridge conversation. So if you're all bent out of shape about the bridge, and why wouldn't you be, right? Get this 18 minutes into your head. Listen to the governor talk about the bridge. And listen to her just wave at the issue with, you know, a sense of, oh, the people, the suffrage, the people, the suffrage. But no, she's got nothing. She's got nothing. Oh, she takes a little whack at LVD. Nothing feels good. Nothing feels good about the bridge. The people don't feel the progress. She's the one, by the way, who at the beginning of her campaign whacked the governor and said that he needed to emulate the Baltimore recovery of their bridge, you know, the tugboat that hit the bridge in Baltimore. I hate to bring it to you. We're 2 years ahead of them. You don't hear her say that anymore because she didn't know what the hell she was talking about. So this is an excerpt of the bridge conversation where she takes a whack at the high school buddies. All right, keep going. Oh, I'm sorry. And this part is Bill's following up on the lawsuit and the report that the governor commissioned, you know, that actually then got swallowed up by the lawsuit. You know, the forensic report, which never really was one, but you know, his lawyers, you know, working on our behalf to go get $70 million. I don't know if you think about that being important, $50, $70 million recovery, maybe. Ooh, I don't know, chicken feet, maybe. I don't know. The lawyer's saying, listen, we can't publish that. It's part of our strategic. This is how we get these guys. So she's saying she would have published that and what? Concurrently sued? She would have screwed the case. So she's, you know, in an effort to try to say, oh, I would have been more transparent for the hurting people out there. What she's saying is, I would have booted the case. Okay. Helena Bonanno, folks, CEO or whatever the hell she was of the retail division of CVS, this corporate brilliant executive who must have had more lawyers than Carter's got pills around her for every move she had to make. Because she wants the job so bad, is saying, oh, I would have put it out. All right, go ahead, keep running.
2: The advice was in that report that I commissioned. By the way, we had posted up all the other reports that you could imagine for public consumption, and that the... And so that was transparency. So look, my opponent is also took an interesting little side whack at the people that I actually have in positions of authority. And they are very capable, whether it's my education commissioner my opponent wants to fire, mm-hmm. who has brought us on attendance alone with my work to the fifth best in the country relative to recovering from the pandemic on attendance. And also, we've closed the gap that I've set in for Massachusetts to meet or exceed Massachusetts levels by 2030. We've already closed the gap by 40% on our reading, 20 or 30% or so on our math. We continue to improve. So, or whether it's my chief of staff, who during the snowstorm, the blizzard of 26, that I managed, by the way. My opponents never managed the snowstorm. And it's important to the safety of the people in the state of Rhode Island. We were closing a complicated financial deal with the hospitals that I helped save, both Fatima and Roger Williams, who were those people there when I visited there. They were They were scared that they were going to lose their jobs. And I said to them, they will not lose their jobs, and they didn't. Well, we had somebody on our staff that was closing a complicated finance package that actually kept those hospitals open. I could go over and over and over again. The staff that I have in place, they are not high school buddies. These are professionals that are doing the job on behalf of the people in the state of Rhode Island. And I'm offended because, you know what? As I said in my opening, when I rolled out tens of thousands of people that are supporting me, working families that are supporting me, what was my opponent's response? I got $900,000, and it doesn't matter that you have the working families with you because my money's going to win this election. Well, I got news for you, Bill. We have competent people working for the state of Rhode Island each and every day, and her money, my opponent's money, is not going to win this election because the people that I serve and the people that I work with every single day to help their kids do better in school, to raise families' incomes, to make sure they're healthy, and building things at a rate that we've never seen before in the state of Rhode Island, putting people to work at good-paying jobs, building things. We have never seen a record like this. 37,000 jobs added to private sector jobs, twice the pace of pre-pandemic of any administration before me. So it is insulting when you start ridiculing staff that is qualified and is delivering for the people of the state of Rhode Island.
1: Ms. Folks, your response.
0: I'm sorry I offended you, Governor. You're
2: no, you offended the
0: there.
2: People that work okay. for the state of Rhode
0: okay.
2: Island.
0: Okay, settle down.
2: Not
0: settle
2: me.
0: Down.
2: Yes, not
0: settle
2: me.
0: Down.
2: You
0: so
2: offended
0: listen,
2: the people that work for the state of Rhode Island.
0: I think it's very important we have a governor who has the humility to know how to surround him or herself with great people. And I don't think that this governor does that. He talked about the hospital work to save the two hospitals. I have spoken to many people who were in those rooms. They said, Governor, while those conversations were going on, you literally never said a word.
3: Right.
0: It
3: so,
0: was like
3: so
0: you
3: we,
0: did
3: we
0: not.
3: Ran this part before. She's a pip. She's got nothing. He just dressed her down with the facts. All right, let me be consistent and candid here, okay? About this whole staff thing. I've been telling you over and over and over and over and over again over the course of this governor's tenure that his work has been ahead of his marketing of his work. So let me tell you what the pluses are and what the minuses are in my observation. And I'm pretty able to give you a clear understanding. First of all, Tony Afonso and Tony Silva is the former chief of staff, who, you know, did a couple of things he shouldn't have done. Didn't get charged, no criminality, but he had to step away. The governor had to send him, you know, packing, and he's still working on the campaign. A lot of people have a problem with that. I'm like, whatever. But here's the thing. Those guys are 5 years away from Dan McKee. They're Cumberland guys, but they're 5 years away. They didn't go to high school with the governor. Okay? In the building, Tony Afonso is the chief of staff. He is a brilliant guy. He's a really, really smart guy. Unfortunately, he's somebody who just likes, he's like the governor, let's just get the work done. Joe Almond, former town administrator in Lincoln, nephew of the former governor, God rest him, as sharp, earnest, and loyal a guy. Loyal when I say work and just work a deal. He's an instrumental guy in keeping many, many things together. He's a save guy. He was eyeballing the DOT thing all the way. Believe me, he fixed the Burrillville Hospital thing all by himself. These are the top two guys in his administration, and they are great and very, very, very astute, smart public servants. She doesn't know what she's talking about. Here's the truth. Neither one of the three of these guys, the governor, Afonso, or Ahman, they believe that governance is governance and that campaigns are campaigns and they're not the same thing. I'm just telling you what is true. I'm not talking out of school. It's apparent. They are very nice people in their communications department. They're very nice people. They are not up to the task. And they've proven it. There is no sophistication of the marketing of the governor's work in modern time in that administration. And that's why he's behind in the polls. And those three guys give it very little consideration. They're about solving problems and getting things done. And unfortunately, you get a multi-million dollar candidate to take a second whack at you, and you got a bridge hanging around your neck that you've done a horrible job of communicating about, a wonderful job of fixing. And a couple other little things that happened over the course of 6 years. Guess what? People are going to go, I don't know. I like the guy, but I don't know. I don't know. Is he all right? Is he the bridge? I don't know. I don't know. Does she sound? She's the shiny new object. I don't know. CBS. You know. I don't know. Yeah. That's why you got the polls where they were. I don't think they're there now. I think he's coming. But for her to take a shot at the high school guys, let me tell you something. She's a bad egg. She's a bad egg. Oh, I've heard it's the high school guys. Oh, I heard you didn't speak in a meeting because he's got people handling things. Oh, I heard. What are you running for? High school class president? This is what we're going to get as governor if you put this woman in. I'm telling you. This is what we're going to get for governor if you put this woman in. This is on you. 553.
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5: Crews are dealing with a disabled vehicle right now. 610 connector inbound at Dean Street. We're stop and go 195 east from 95 to Gano. 195 west from the Wampanoag Trail to Warren Ave. Going to take you a few minutes. Same goes for 95 south from Branch Ave to 195. 95 south in Mansfield from 495 to 152 is a bit sluggish. You're looking at a 5-minute ride, 24 south in Raynham from 495 to 140. I'm John Laurenti with you right now, traffic.
3: Well, it looks like I upset you, Governor. Calm down here. You bet you're right. You piss me off talking about my leadership team being high school buddies. What are you... What? Mary, you're on WPRO. Go quickly.
6: Oh, hi. Yeah, I'm not a big fan of hers. She's aggressive. She has an angry tone. She's not assertive, and she's rough around the edges. You can hear it in her voice. She's got a very rough tone. I also think she's running as a Democrat, but she really is a Republican.
3: Well, study the issues and make your own evaluation on Mary's suggestion. All right, I got to get out of here. Tomorrow, noontime, live, Providence mayoral debates. Smiley, the incumbent, Morales, the challenger. Bill will be on it, and we'll talk about it here as well. See ya.
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18: If you're looking to get stronger, you don't necessarily need a bunch of heavy weights to do that, at least not to start. 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Strength and conditioning specialist Dana Santis told us, with body weight training, you create progressive overload by changing joint angles, adding instability, or choosing more challenging variations of the same exercise. Two other factors driving progressive overload are time under tension and muscular fatigue. That means the amount of time your muscles are engaged during a movement, the slower the movement, the harder it will be until you reach the point where you can't do another rep with good form. You want to stop before you collapse. Also, remember this, pay attention to your breath, so important. Breathe out when you exert force. I'm Dr. Sanjay Gupta, helping you live a better life.

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1: Yes! What a punt! And that might do it for Thor Bjornsson. What a way to finish!
2: Talk about putting an exclamation point on a round. Bogey-free 63. Ties his career low round on the PGA Tour. What a putt!
3: Congratulations to Massachusetts' own Michael Thor Bjornsson. Yeah, Wellesley, Mass.
4: He's from Massachusetts, huh?
3: He is.
4: How about it?
3: Went to Stanford. Has been a huge name in New England golf, needless to say. I mean,
4: I remember when he was at the Northeast Am.
3: I mean, he won everything when he was, you know, 12, 13, 14. Played in the Northeast Am, I think, as a high schooler. And then several times when he was at Stanford, he was the number one college player in the country. And, you know, he had Jackson Koivun from Auburn win on the PGA Tour 2 weeks ago. And then Michael Thor Bjornsson. Let me just check out his age. Let's see how old the young man is. He's, I can't see. Come on, I can't see. He's 24.
4: I was going to say 25. Yep, 24 sounds right.
3: And he shoots, what, 30? Yeah, 30. 30 in the backside? Yeah, that'll do it. He
4: that's
3: shoots 33-30. That's crazy, including birdies on 14, 15, and 18 to win the Rocket Classic. And more importantly, cash a ticket for my man, Roach.
4: That's right. And maybe for some of our listeners, as you know, I gave the pick on Wednesday and noted that right tucked in within the name of Michael Thor Bjornsson is the name Thor Bjorn.
3: Thor Bjorn, our man from URI, now at UMass.
4: That's right. We love Thor Bjorn. And I guess Michael Thor Bjornsson also being from my home state of Massachusetts is certainly something that would have been something had I known that beforehand. But as I was telling you before the show, not the first time people listening to this show or listening to me have heard me recommend Michael Thor Bjornsson. But when you take those 40, 50 to one shots, you know, you have to stick with it, right? You can't, like, one-offs are fun and everything, but a lot of times you got to keep at these guys. This was my seventh or eighth time betting on Thor Bjornsson.
3: Well,
4: to win.
3: I know why, because imagine if you skipped a week.
4: Exactly, right. Yeah. You see, and that's, you know what it is, too, is you can skip weeks. It's not like you got to keep pumping money in. But as I said on Wednesday, this was a tournament that he'd done really well at.
3: Previously.
4: Yeah, and it was during...
3: Not a great field.
4: Yeah, exactly. So all those things sort of work together, but you're right. You know, if you have a good feeling on a guy, guys usually play well or play poorly for long stretches or decent stretches, so you gotta keep at it. But I hope some people were able to profit from that advice.
3: Let's get to the Kevin Mack Sports Pick of the Night.
5: It definitely pays to listen to K-Mack and Roach.
3: Well, and it pays... patience is a virtue.
4: That's right.
3: Michael Thor Bjornsson.
4: That's right.
3: Gotta love that.
4: If he had a different name, I probably wouldn't have ever picked him.
3: Well, it's a tough one to spell. That's number one.
4: It's a good one.
3: But, yeah, good. He pockets $1.8 million. That'll get him back on the tour next year and way up there with
4: my cut.
3: FedEx points and all that good stuff. You got your cut.
4: Oh, that's right.
3: He's 40 to 1.
4: That's right. That's good enough, I guess. Yeah.
3: Roach, what do we got tonight? What do we got this week? I will say, tomorrow night... I am here, but not here. Golf-related event, the 25th anniversary of Buttonhole, is being celebrated tomorrow. The founder, Ed Morrow, will be at Buttonhole, as will Brad Faxon and Billy Andrade and Kevin Mack. So,
4: outstanding.
3: Come on out to celebrate Buttonhole. Leave some of your hard-earned cash, because they're always raising money over there for a great, great cause. So that's my 2 cents on Buttonhole. And Roots will be here, and we'll talk to Brad Faxon about Buttonhole, as a matter of fact. So, all good.
4: Yeah, well, in terms of bets, I don't really have much for tonight, but something I have started doing, and, you know, trickle these things out as one does. It is August, after all. We're breathing down on football season, as we've already pointed out. Going to start to break down the various NFL divisions, just in terms of scouting, what I see, in terms of value, and things of that nature. For example, I'll give you a little freebie. Again, this isn't some sort of great pick. They're not all Michael Thor Bjornsons after all, K-Mac. Well, but the type of advice I'm going to be cranking out here over the next several weeks, bit by bit, is, like, take a look at the NFC South, for instance, which is a division that I feel is wide open due to the fact that the Tampa Bay Buccaneers are massive favorites for reasons that I still am not really completely sure of. They're a good team. They're better than those other teams. But the value being proposed, if you want to take the Saints, Panthers, or Falcons, I think is very high, right? Sure. So when you're looking at these division winners, you break down, you know, not only the opportunity that you think the team that you want to win has in front of them, but also, is the favorite legitimate, right? Is the favorite somebody that should be favored in your mind, as large or as short as they are? And that's one example that sort of jumped out to me, was in the NFC South. I'm not disagreeing with anybody that the Tampa Bay Buccaneers are the best team, but the value, like I said, the Saints are due to bounce back. The Panthers or Falcons, you know, I wouldn't bet on them with your money, K-Mac, but it doesn't change the fact that at 3 and 4 to 1, respectively, there could be some value there for them to win the South. Same can be said in the AFC East with the New England Patriots, who I know locally, people, music to your ears, New England's not even the favorite to win the division, so you've got some great value there.
3: Right?
4: That's right, that's right. So again, you look at that, and you can compare Buffalo versus New England, and there's a lot of value in these NFL divisional winners, and I hope to pop some to the people over the next few weeks.
3: Rooch, I think it's too early to start looking ahead to the actual, you know, week one games.
4: Sure.
3: Patriots are 3.5-point underdogs. There's no way that, barring major injuries, that number's not going to move much anyways, right?
4: No, you wouldn't expect it to, like, it'll be between 2.5 and 3.5. Because that's what, you know, happened. The fact that it is what it is right now tells me that. Massive action one way or the other could tip that. I know the Chicago Bears game, I don't know who they play week one. I don't have it off the top of my head. But I know that game has been receiving ridiculous amounts of action to the point where that line has already moved.
3: How about that?
4: Right, so, you know, you want to be on the lookout for that. But pretty much, just like I sort of pointed out with Chicago, the people who are running to the window for whatever reason a week one, they've probably already done it. So barring injury, those lines will probably stay put.
3: For sure. Hey, interesting, fun night on the trade deadline. We'll have more on the baseball and certainly the Patriots tomorrow night on the Kevin Mac Sports Hour.
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8: A better life with Dr. Sanjay Gupta.
9: Even for people who fall asleep easily, staying asleep can be difficult. You wake up, your mind starts to race, you can't turn those thoughts off. Sleep experts say there are a few things you can try. Cognitive shuffling. That's when you choose a random, impersonal, non-emotional word. Then for each letter of that word, think of as many words that begin with each letter as you can before moving on to the next one. It distracts your brain from stress. It also mimics the fragmented thought patterns that usually occur as you drift off to sleep. Sensory grounding is something else. That's when you work through things you can hear, feel, see, smell, or taste. That helps you to be in the moment instead of dwelling on the past or the future. Or just do a mental walkthrough of a place you know well. Familiar but neutral imagery that can calm the brain. I'm Dr. Sanjay Gupta, helping you live a better life.
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11: From ABC News, I'm Stephanie Officer. Two deaths have now been reported in Michigan due to the cyclist varicosis outbreak linked to iceberg lettuce served at Taco Bell. ABC's Yuri Benajad.
12: Death is quite rare. We've seen thousands of cases reported across the United States, including hundreds of hospitalizations. And this is the first time we're hearing about reported deaths. We do know that they had underlying health conditions, that they were sick in Michigan, and that dehydration may have been a cause here. And with cyclosporiasis, you can either get symptoms or not get symptoms. But when you do get sick, the most common cause or symptom is diarrhea. And that can be either for a couple of days to well over a month if it's untreated.
11: Ohio's senior senator, Republican Bernie Moreno, is now calling for a member of his own party to leave Congress. On social media, he posted about his ex-son-in-law, Ohio Congressman Max Miller. Amid accusations, Miller abused his ex-wife, Moreno's daughter, and the couple's young daughter. Senator Moreno says Miller should not serve in the House. Miller has denied all the allegations and says he's never been charged. ABC's Jay O'Brien.
13: In a February police report obtained by ABC News, Moreno told authorities her daughter came back from staying with Miller and had a fractured collarbone and what appeared to be a handprint bruise on her shoulder. Moreno also detailed an alleged pattern of abuse against her, alleging Miller threw her against the wall weeks earlier and saying in 2024 he held a gun to her head and separately threw hot water on her. Moreno told authorities her toddler said, "Daddy, kill you."
11: Construction sites nationwide have been quiet this summer. ABC's Jim Ryan.
14: The monthly construction spending report lags by a month, so the latest figures reflect construction activity in June. Residential and private construction both fell that month, while non-residential building picked up about a tenth of a percent. The Census Bureau says construction spending hit a plateau in mid-2024 and has been trending downward ever since.
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9: Now seems as good a time as any to remind you, you don't always have to take healthy habits to the extreme. Not only are you unlikely to stick with something that's difficult, even if you can keep it up, it's probably going to be to the detriment of something else. And chances are that something else is more important. So if you're on a quest to improve your health, I promise the basics are going to take you much further. I'm talking about diet. Try and be as plant-based as possible. Exercise, meaning multiple rounds of cardio and strength training, and sleep. For most people, 7 to 9 hours a night. I'd like to think of these things as sort of a three-legged stool, right? If you're not doing any one of them, it's really hard to keep balanced with the others. The key here is you don't have to strive for perfection. Doing anything is going to be better than nothing. I'm Dr. Sanjay Gupta, helping you live a better life.
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21: Good evening and welcome to Money Talk. I'm Donna Soa Allard. This is Monday, August 3rd. Welcome to a brand new month, which I think we kind of like when we're measuring performance. I don't like it when it's the middle of the summer, though. Frankly, I feel like the summer is already over. I don't know if you feel that way. We had our big swim meet for our kids who swim at our pool club, and I feel like that is always one of the markers that, oh, the summer is coming to an end in like less than two weeks, taking my son back to college. So yeah, it feels like the end of the summer is upon us. I hope you've had a good one so far. Today was an awfully rainy day. This whole week feels like it's going to be, I hope it's not a washout, especially since, as I said, it feels like we're at the end of the summer. It was a big day for markets. I mean, futures, before the market even opened, we saw futures for the Dow expected to be up about 500 points. This is an immediate reaction to the president reversing his remarks or calling off the planned strikes he had against Iran. So the market liked that to start the day, and it closed up even higher. So the Dow closed up 1.3%, the S&P up almost 1.5%. It closed just over 7,600. That's getting close to its all-time high. And the NASDAQ was up over 2%. So NASDAQ being the biggest winner of the day, and the technology sector, it was really communication services and technology leading the way. I mean, this makes sense when we think about what did we see for the month of July. It was a terrible month for the technology sector. The ETF tracking the index was down around 8% for the month of July. So seeing a bit of a rebound today, I guess, isn't totally shocking. And it was the big names that, you know, so the reason we're seeing the indexes respond so positively is because when it comes to market cap, it's the really big names that, you know, doing well. In fact, Amazon, it was up around over 4% today. Their market cap reached $3 trillion and they closed at a high. We also saw Microsoft, Alphabet, Nvidia, and Meta all up big. Nvidia up 3%, but the others, Alphabet and Microsoft, were up around 5%. Meta was the winner of the day, up around 6%. So I think a lot of this is, and rightfully so, a function of the Q2 earnings that we have seen being reported. They're coming in. They're coming in really strong. They're coming in stronger than was originally expected. And you're starting to see that, yeah, while these companies all have really big capital expenditures, right? Their spending is really high. Their earnings are showing that there is a return on the investment here. And what we're seeing is, you know, one of the stories around all this has been, hey, we're seeing this huge CapEx related to AI, and will the demand be there? The demand is there. In fact, we've seen an accelerated demand for computing. So the demand is actually outpacing the supply at this point. So the momentum seems to continue to be in favor of, you know, semiconductors and your other like hyperscalers and the big guys in when it comes to computing. Now, on the flip side of that, another, like as I mentioned the beginning of this segment, momentum is to the downside when it comes to oil, right? So we saw, Brent crude was down a little less than 5%. WTI was down a little more than 5%. So we're looking at in the 80s as opposed to the 90s or 100 or even $100 a barrel. This was in relation to the president canceling the planned attack that he had on Iran, which he had originally reported was going to continue today. He specifically said that he, and I think we can all agree on this, would prefer a diplomatic means of using diplomacy as opposed to continuing with strikes. So between that side of the story and the earnings side of the story, that resulted in a pretty good day for stocks today. And not surprisingly, in alignment with a pullback in oil prices and the president announcing a pause or holding off on continued strikes, we saw treasury yields fall today because, of course, that lower energy costs bring the expectations around inflation down a bit. So we saw the 10-year down about 6 basis points, coming in at 4.68. I don't know if any of you saw this headline or saw it maybe on news today, but in regards to oil prices and energy prices in general, the president said that Chevron and ExxonMobil have made too much money on rising crude oil prices due to the war in Iran. Well, yeah, they're going to have big profits. This is a, you know, supply and demand related situation. Chevron reported earnings that were up 400% to $12 billion. To give you some context here, that's $12 billion as compared to $2.5 billion for the same period last year. And for the same period last year, their profits more than doubled to over $14.5 billion. So he said, Chevron, too much money. ExxonMobil, too much money. They're going to give some of that back to the public, and they better cut the retail price, the consumer price. Neither Chevron nor Exxon have comment on any of this. I don't even know what to say about that. I don't know that the president can tell private companies that they have to give back money that their product earned. And I don't disagree that. That was a huge profit, a huge increase for them. I'm not disagreeing with the math of it. But this is a capitalist economy, and that's the way that it works. I like, this has happened before, and this is the way that it works. So crude oil prices right now here in the U.S. have increased by about 20% since the U.S. And Israel attacked Iran at the end of February. So what is that? April, May, June, July. So over the last 4 months, we're seeing oil prices up about 20%. Today, we saw the average price of gasoline in the U.S. So this is nationwide. I know it might be a little bit different here, but nationwide, the average price is about $4.10 per gallon. That's 40% higher than it was on February 27th before we attacked Iran. So in response to these comments, Chevron shares were down about 2%. Exxon was down a little bit. I mean, prices are already coming down, right? So we said, what did I say earlier? Down about 5%. Today, based on the hopes that we're going to hold off on further strikes and maybe can find, talks could de-escalate as opposed to lead to further escalation. Although the president said he was very ready to escalate. So I don't know. I don't really know. But I mean, this is the nature of energy prices. This has always been the nature of energy prices. So I'm not sure how these companies would be giving back to the public. I don't really know how that works. Now, I saw a Wall Street Journal article that got me thinking, because the title on it was, "These parents are buying homes for their kids with strings attached. The least affordable prices in decades have turned a milestone of independence into a family affair." So this caught my eye because something that I talk about a lot with folks, I have a lot of clients whose kids are trying to buy houses. I have some who have outright bought houses for their kids. I have some who have given very generously to help their kids get into homes. So maybe they say, well, they can afford a mortgage if we get the loan down to this amount. So we're going to give X $100,000 towards the down payment so that they can afford their mortgage. Hopefully in the future, if there's lower interest rates, they can, you know, refinance. Everyone's kind of anchored to these super, super low interest rates that we saw, you know, during the pandemic. And that's, they're not coming back. Like, we're not going to get a 2% or 3% mortgage again. Could we get in the low fives? Yeah, we could get in the low fives. Could we get a little lower than that? Sure, that's possible. But I don't ever expect to see a 2 or a 3 in front of a normal 30-year mortgage again. So with that in mind, that, you know, the housing market is up, I often talk about this with folks as, in the context of, this is one of the reasons, not the reason, but one of the reasons why I do not believe we are going to see a crash in the housing market. I have so many people who are like, oh, it's cyclical. This is, you know, it's been so high for so long. They hark back to, you know, pre-Great Financial Crisis, what they saw in the housing market in that time. But I've said, you know, I can see, you know, it not being quite so hot. I could see prices pulling back a little bit, but I don't see this sudden like 20% drop in the value of your house, 30% drop in the value of a house. I think there's too much propping up the market. Is it possible? Sure, anything is possible, but I just don't see that happening. One of the things propping up the market is a generation who's nearing who is either in retirement, most of them, and are saying, hey, you know, my parents died a couple of years ago. I inherited all this money. I didn't need it now in my 60s or 70s. Really could have used it in my 30s. That would have been super helpful then. And so they look at their own, you know, young adult kids having very, very high cost of living for housing, for childcare, for sending their kids to college, everything. And they want to help now. So I don't want them to have it when I'm dead. When it would be most helpful is now. So there's this trend of, you know, the younger baby boomers move. And I would say your older Gen Xers, oldest Gen Xers, youngest baby boomers, really trying to transfer wealth to their kids now during their lifetime. Right, making lifetime gifts, and you know, using it to help buy a house is one of the most common ways that I'm seeing it. But this article is approaching this from the perspective of, yeah, this is happening. So there's acknowledging it's happening, but saying, hey, you know, this is prior to now, it's been a milestone of financial independence, but now with it being so expensive, it is instead becoming more of a family affair with strings attached. And it tells the story of Jennifer Gross, her dad Mark, helped them buy a house, gave them a spending limit of $700,000 with one condition: she must stay within 2 miles of him. So they closed on a house at 625, an 8-minute bike ride away. The mortgage is in the father's name. Jennifer pays him $2,200 a month to cover a portion of the payments. He bought her sister a house a few months earlier, fulfilling their mother's dying wish that the family continue to live close to each other. Jennifer says, face value, there's an immediate judgment. My dad bought me a house. But she noted their family didn't grow up wealthy. Blah, blah, blah. They saved money. Reminds me of my big fat Greek wedding. I kind of actually love that. And Jennifer said, this is the pinnacle of every sacrifice each generation has made to pay it forward to the next. Honestly, I don't have a problem with this. I do have a problem when people, the givers, shall we say, make the mistake of calling something a gift that is not a gift. A gift to me is something that you give freely. You say, I am giving you this money and it is yours to make decisions about. What this is, when there's strings attached, when there's rules about it, that is financial assistance. I will give you financial assistance to do this thing and there are rules. They're both fine. I want to be really clear. I just think it's important that if you're engaging in this, that you're very clear about what you are giving, or if you are the recipient, the grateful recipient, I hope, that you are clear about what your role is in it and what you are getting. Another family interviewed for this article was in Chicago. The mom, who's in her 60s, helped her daughter with a down payment and co-signed a mortgage on a condo that she was closing on. So, you know, parents are helping in different ways as it makes sense in each situation. I mean, I am not opposed to this. This is definitely a trend we're seeing a lot more often. Real estate agents will tell you this. Financial advisors will tell you this, that, you know, parents are not just talking about helping their kids. They're actually helping their kids, you know, moving forward with it. And as someone who has bought a house a while ago, I'm grateful to not have to be doing it now because it is really hard. All right. We are going to take a quick break, but
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9: We've all been there, in a boring meeting, a long lecture, struggling to stay awake. No matter how hard you try, you nod off, and that is never a good look. Aside from the obvious, making sure you're getting enough sleep, there are a couple quick pick-me-ups that experts recommend before you take your seat. If you have time, you might try to squeeze in a quick nap, just a couple minutes even. That can increase your alertness. Or try to pop outside for a quick walk, get your blood and your hormones pumping, splash some cold water on your face, or grab a cup of coffee, obviously. If you're not a caffeine drinker, even just taking small sips of water throughout your meeting could be enough to keep you awake. Of course, you could also make a point to engage in the meeting. You're not likely to fall asleep while you're actually talking. I'm Dr. Sanjay Gupta, helping you live a better life.
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1: 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We would be happy to address it right here on air. So for this next segment, we are going to address a question, one that came directly from a client, and it has to do with Roth conversions. Now, I love a Roth IRA. I love the Roth option in a 401k because I love what it can do for you in your future. The idea of having a tax-free source of income or withdrawals in your future is something I guarantee you will not be upset about having in your future. I understand that sometimes having the tax deduction now can be more valuable to you, but it's about finding that balance, right? Also, in this day and age, we don't have to just have one. We can have both. You can contribute on both a Roth and traditional basis to a 401k if you have the Roth option in there. And when it comes to an IRA, you have an annual limit that you can put in. But if you wanted to, you could divide it between two sources if that suited your needs. The idea of a conversion, though, is different than a contribution. A conversion takes money that is pre-tax, already in a traditional IRA, and converts it over to Roth. So whatever amount you convert, you are going to claim that as taxable income in the year that you do it. And all of the growth going forward in the Roth IRA will be tax-free. There is no limit to how much you can convert. So if you wanted to do a small conversion of $5,000, you go right ahead. If you wanted to do a larger conversion of $50,000, you go right ahead. But this is a tax decision. It's your investments, but you're making a decision that has taxable consequences. Because like I said, in the year that you do the conversion, you are going to be paying taxes on it as ordinary income. But it also affects that level of ordinary income that you have. So if there are other things in your financial life that are, related to or dependent on what your ordinary income is, then that's something you're certainly going to want to consider. Now, the question that I got was not about doing a Roth conversion. This was someone who had already done one earlier in the year. This was about undoing a Roth conversion. Now, under the old rules, if you did a Roth conversion and then later in the year decided you wanted to undo it, you had until October 15th to do so. That was until the Tax Cuts and Jobs Act in 2017. So going forward from 2017, so 2018 on, you could no longer reverse the transaction. And so let's think about why people might do a conversion at a certain time and why they might want to undo it. Most people I know will do a conversion later in the year because they have a better idea of what their tax situation is going to be. Right now, I have a couple of folks that I'm looking at it with, and we're chatting with accountants, confirming where we are, because we have to consider what capital gains do we have, what interest and dividends were there, because these things matter in a broader tax picture. And we typically are going to want to stay within a certain threshold. If you are in the 22% tax bracket and you get bumped up to the 24%, that probably isn't going to change your life in a major way. But if you're going from the 12% tax bracket up to the 22%, that's a big difference. That's a pretty big difference. And so that's probably not something I'd want to do unless there was some other, unrelated reason that we wanted to do this. If we're doing it earlier in the year, typically, it is because there has been a pullback in the market, and we want to do a conversion while the stocks or whatever fund it is at a more depressed level. And so, in 2023, at the very beginning, you know, the market had not really recovered yet. 22 was a really rough year. So if you looked at certain assets like a growth fund that was down 30% plus in 2022, that might have been an attractive move in the earlier part of 2023, getting it done before the market, really recovered. And 2023 ended up being a pretty great year for the market, and particularly for growth, as it was recovering from the prior year. So it made sense to do it when we did for that reason. The issue came up to be that this person also went ahead and sold some other stock that was outside of their investments here. And the reason that it's important to note that is that we didn't have a discussion about it and what the consequences could be. And that's the thing. Sometimes there can be an adverse tax consequence or result from the conversion, depending what else has been done. You really have to take a look at the bigger picture. So he got in touch with me and said, hey, can we reverse that transaction? As it turns out, my income is going to be higher than I wanted it to be, and it's going to infect my insurance premiums. So one of them is on Medicare. The other one is getting health insurance through the exchange. So their insurance premiums are affected by their level of income. It is especially affected for folks who are getting it through the exchange, because there are more thresholds. So this was the situation, and I said, you know, I'm really sorry. In this case, we are past 2018. We do not have the ability to actually do the reversal anymore. Now, all that said, it's a bummer when you have a tax consequence you weren't looking for within the year. At the same time, the decision was still a smart decision. It still made sense to do a conversion in their case when the market was lower, because all of the growth since then has been tax-free. You're really taking asset that was down and paying taxes at a discount. In this case, maybe a 30% discount, even depending on what the fund was. So from an investment standpoint, you check the box as, yes, this makes sense. But, you know, investments do not exist in a vacuum, the same way taxes don't exist in a vacuum, the same way estate planning decisions don't exist in a vacuum. And anytime we make a decision in any of those areas, it can have an effect on the others. And that's why it's really good to kind of zoom out and consider that bigger picture. Now, in the long run, this isn't going to have, you know, a massive negative consequence. It's more of an annoyance, right? It's more of an annoyance. But on a bigger scale, there absolutely could be, larger adverse consequences to consider. So anytime you're going to do something, that's financially related. And so that, to me, that's in your investments. That is a tax decision. And that is also, anything to do with your estate planning or elder care planning. I think it's a really good idea to just check in with your advisors, because you could easily have three advisors, one covering each of those areas, and make sure that what you're doing doesn't just check one box, but that while it's checking one box, it's not creating a situation or a consequence in another area that was not anticipated. Now, all that said, you might have still gone ahead and done this, but it's always just good to know. It's also good to know that, unlike contributions, if you're doing a conversion, the deadline for a conversion is the end of the year. It is 12/31, while the deadline for a contribution is April 15th, or whatever your tax deadline is for the following year. So very often, if you're near the threshold for Roth IRA contributions, I say definitely wait until the end of the year. And I mean the income threshold. Wait till the end of the year when you're really clear on what your income is going to be, and then make that contribution, in the first quarter, so that you don't end up having an issue of an excess. All right.
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12: We've all been there, in a boring meeting, a long lecture, struggling to stay awake. No matter how hard you try, you nod off, and that is never a good look. Aside from the obvious, making sure you're getting enough sleep, there are a couple quick pick-me-ups that experts recommend before you take your seat. If you have time, you might try to squeeze in a quick nap, just a couple minutes even. That can increase your alertness. Or try to pop outside for a quick walk, get your blood and your hormones pumping, splash some cold water on your face, or grab a cup of coffee, obviously. If you're not a caffeine drinker, even just taking small sips of water throughout your meeting could be enough to keep you awake. Of course, you could also make a point to engage in the meeting. You're not likely to fall asleep while you're actually talking. I'm Dr. Sanjay Gupta, helping you live a better life.

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1: Welcome back to the show. I'm Donna Soa Allard, and I am doing a grab bag of questions. My question now actually comes from a conversation that I had this morning. Love it when something comes up and is timely, and I say, I can use that for the show. And so I was talking to someone who...

talk to his accountant, put the money aside for it because, of course, this is considered an investment and there will be capital gains owed on it, right? This isn't like your primary residence where you get a break if you're a married couple up to $500,000 on gains. No, he's going to have to pay capital gains. So the difference between the investment and what he paid for it and what they made and what they sold it for. And he asked me, you know, I'm thinking about doing another one. I said, oh, that's great. This is like a new little retirement side business for you, using your talents. It's like a hobby and a money-making business all in one, especially after such a successful first flip. And I knew where he was going with it. He was thinking, you know, can I avoid paying taxes on this by putting the money into another property using a 1031 exchange? So I thought I would talk a little bit about what a 1031 exchange is, how it applies, and what some of the rules are, and why, in this case, it wasn't going to work. So very, very basics. 1031 refers to the section of the IRS tax code that allows you to defer your capital gains or losses on the sale of a property by reinvesting the sale proceeds in what's considered a like-kind property. This type of investment is what we just call it a 1031 exchange. The most simple example of this is when you sell an apartment building and then you use the funds to purchase another apartment building. The new apartment is considered like-kind because the old one was the same type of structure as the new one. So if you were doing a single residence house, it would be to another like single residence. It's going to be similar. The seller of these apartments can defer the taxes on the profit that they made from the first one by putting them into the new property. If that person had instead purchased an office building or a residential home, like the one family I mentioned, they wouldn't have been able to take advantage of the 1031 exchange rules. So that's the key there. First is like-kind property. Roll the proceeds into the new one. Now, it doesn't have to be exactly the same. So an example of something that would be different is if you sell a strip mall, like an upscale retail strip mall, and then purchase a rundown one, the properties will still qualify. So the condition of the property is not an issue for the IRS as long as the type of property, the type of real estate continues to be the same. Now, the rules around 1031 exchanges changed back under the Tax Cuts and Jobs Act in 2017, I think it was. Yeah. TCJA, gosh, feels like a lifetime ago at this point that we're talking about it. But there were other things that were included like-kind exchanges, like machinery and equipment. Patents had been considered, vehicles were part of it, collectibles. You can't do that anymore. That was changed under the new rules under the Tax Cuts and Jobs Act. Personal property doesn't count. Only real property, typically like real estate, is going to be included in a like-kind exchange. There are also rules about depreciation recapture. So if you have a property and it's depreciable and that's exchanged, that can trigger the depreciation recapture. That's going to be taxed as ordinary income. Be aware of that. So I do want to say, if you're doing this, don't do it on your own. Talk to an accountant. You want to work with an experienced accountant who is going to walk you through this. Make sure you understand what you're doing, what you can do, what you can't do, and just what the rules are. Then the other big deal is the timeline. So I should take that back. You're not going to typically be swapping, I'm not going to meet someone and be like, oh, you have an apartment and I have an apartment, let's swap. No, typically there's going to be three parties involved at least. So I have a property, I'm going to sell it, and then I'm going to roll the proceeds from that, my gains, all into a new property that I get from somebody else, right? So it's not a swap. It's going to typically have three parties in here. And so because of that, there's typically a delay, and that leads me to the rule about timing. There is a rule about identifying your property within 45 days. 45 days, and that there has to be an intermediary. So once the sale of your property happens, so I do a flip and I sell it, then an intermediary receives the cash. I am not supposed to receive the cash because then I'd be taking receipt of it and I'd spoil the tax treatment of the 1031 exchange. Within 45 days of me selling my property, I have to designate the replacement property.
I have to

0: designate that to the intermediary in writing, letting them know the property they want to acquire. The IRS states that you can designate three properties as long as you eventually close on one of them. So I think that's really important because we all know that real estate deals fall through. It would be a shame if you had, you know, every expectation of this working out and then it didn't, and then you're stuck with the taxes. So designate three, right? Three that all qualify based on the type of property they are. And then you're going to have to, follow through on one of those three. It says that you can even designate more than three if they fall within certain valuation tests. I'm not super knowledgeable about that, so I'm not even going to go there. So you designate within 45 days of selling your property, and then within 180 days, you have to close on the new one. And that is within 180 days of the first closing. So I sell. Within 45 days, I have to designate the new one. And then within 180 days of the sale, I have to, close on the new property to preserve that tax treatment. You can also do it in reverse. You're able to actually buy the replacement property first before you sell the old one and still qualify for the exchange. In this case, I guess the same windows apply. So you have to designate the property you're going to sell within 45 days and then 180 days to close. So just be really, really careful. Be really, really careful about following the rules, following the timeline, understanding whether or not your properties are in fact going to qualify based on the IRS rules as like-kind properties. And then, making sure you understand the timelines going forward about designating your properties and then getting through on the closing. Don't wait until the last minute. My gosh, in the last few years, watching the way real estate transactions have gone through has really been quite amazing and not for the faint of heart. I've seen a lot fall through. I've seen people think that something is going to work out and then it didn't. I wouldn't even call that falling through. I would just call that not working out. So, be aware that things don't always go to plan. And I would say these days, don't typically go to plan. Assume that there will be some surprise. Assume there will be something, adjustment that needs to be made, and identify multiple properties. And again, do it with a good accountant who can give you good advice. So unfortunately for my client, they were not able to take advantage of the 1031 exchange because they had sold the property a while ago. They took receipt of the cash and they don't have a new property designated. However, going forward, they know what the options are. And if they want to, they can get themselves set up to be able to do it sooner. Remember, eventually, someday they'll be paying taxes. It will just be way down the line. All right, that's our show for this evening. Thank you so much for joining me. Tune in next time for more Money Talk.
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6: A better life with Dr. Sanjay Gupta.
7: As a parent, when you send your kid off to school in the morning, you know that they're going to be learning, they're going to be spending time with their friends. But new study out of UCSF found adolescents are spending an average of 70 minutes of their school day on their phones. Now, some kids will say they need their phones to help with schoolwork, but this study found that they were spending the vast majority of their screen time on TikTok, Instagram, and Snapchat. Not really apps that you're going to be turning to for homework help. Now, the study's lead author said, don't blame kids for using their phones at school. Teach them how to resist them. Focus on what they'd get by putting them aside rather than what you're taking away. Explain how phones could hurt their academic performance and also remind them of this. Nothing takes the place of real face-to-face friendships. I'm Dr. Sanjay Gupta, helping you live a better life.
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0: Welcome back to the show. I'm Donna Soa Allard, delighted to be here with you. I'm doing grab bag questions, and I want to dig a little bit deeper into a question that I have answered before. It's about your strategy for withdrawals when you start taking money out of your retirement accounts. You know, some accounts are going to be pre-tax, like a traditional IRA. Other accounts, maybe you pay capital gains taxes on them, like a brokerage account or a trust. And then maybe you also have access to a Roth IRA if you were, you know, contributing to or had done conversions somewhere along the way. So I want to dig a little deeper into the process of planning those distributions, because I know that in the past I've talked to people and the conventional wisdom around withdrawals was you start with your taxable account. Then you move on to your tax deferred account, like a 401k. And then the last thing you touch is your Roth. And that strategy is generally with the idea that you want to allow your retirement funds to grow tax deferred as long as possible to, I guess, to maximize the overall value of your savings. And for, in some cases, that does make sense, I suppose. It can be practical. But in every situation, it is not going to be most beneficial, certainly not when you consider tax efficiency over the long run. So I think it's worth it to take a look at your own situation, speak with an advisor, whether it be a financial planner or your accountant, to really discuss what your situation is, your circumstances, your income needs, your income sources. Extending the longevity of your retirement savings might not look the same as that of your brother or your cousin or your next door neighbor. So I think the first thing we need to touch on is what are the sources, right? So where is money actually coming from? Were you able to diversify where your money is as you were saving? So this is things like a taxable account, like a brokerage account. This could be emergency savings or just cash in the bank in a savings account or a money market. This could be your traditional tax-deferred type of account, like an IRA or a 401k if you haven't done a rollover. And then think about tax-free. That would be Roth, right? And your Roth could be in an IRA. It could be in a 401k, again, if you haven't done a rollover. So your bank money, which would be, again, CD. Money market, savings account. This is generally your like safety net stuff, right? So I would consider the fact that interest here is taxable, but you're paying the interest on it annually. Typically, that's how it works. So if you suddenly have to go in and take out $30,000, it shouldn't result in this big taxable gain the way it would if you went to a taxable brokerage account. And, you know, if you have to go to your brokerage account, that's okay. I'm just saying that it's good to have a safety net that's in a different type of account, just in the bank. Have that money on hand so that there's no thought of what it could possibly add to your taxes if you do suddenly need a large distribution. But even then, your brokerage account is going to have, you know, typically lower tax rates because capital gains is usually going to be at a lower rate than your ordinary income rate. Now, if you have very, very low income, taxable income, I could be wrong. But I mean, that could actually even be at zero now that I backtrack on that. If you're in a very, very low tax bracket, your capital gains rate may even be zero. But then you go to your tax deferred account, like an IRA or a 401k, the entire distribution is going to be taxable to you as soon as it comes out. So you got the tax break when you put the money in. You got the tax break over time as it grew tax deferred. But every dollar comes out is taxed at your ordinary income tax rate when it comes, which is the issue with your required minimum distribution, right? So once you turn 73, your tax liability isn't entirely in your control. You have whatever, if you have a pension, if you have Social Security, those are potentially taxable. And then the amount that comes out of your tax-deferred IRA or 401k is also going to be taxable. So it is possible that in your situation, you may want to take some strategic distributions from that tax-deferred account over time leading up to your RMD age of 73. And the reason for that is so that the distribution that is required won't be so high that it pushes you into a new tax bracket. And, you know, I don't know what your own personal situation is, but if you have a large 401k or IRA and suddenly find that at 73, you're faced with a distribution of $70,000, $100,000, and you don't actually need to withdraw that, that's going to be pretty annoying and could put you into a higher tax bracket. So I think it's really important to think about this strategically ahead of time when you're planning out your distributions on your way up to that age. Also consider that, you know, if that is a consideration for you, it may make sense for you to take those withdrawals and defer taking Social Security. That way your Social Security benefits can increase, right? You get that simple interest of 8% per year each year you delay up to age 70. So for a little bit of that time, maybe taking distributions from your tax-deferred account could have a double positive impact. It could, again, reduce the future required distribution that you'd have to take, and could allow your Social Security benefit to become larger. Another strategy that we see employed is strategic Roth conversions. So while there is an income limit to making Roth contributions, and you have to have, of course, earned income in order to do so, there are no income requirements, or whether they be earned income or levels, for doing a Roth conversion. You can do any amount that works for you. This can be a powerful tool to use, but I would remind you that you do incur taxes in the year you do the conversion. And paying taxes on a conversion is typically something you want to do from outside of the IRA itself. So if you can't afford to do the conversion without withholding from the conversion amount, I would probably reconsider. Again, it's a very personal decision to make. It's something that you want to decide with your advisor or, you know, with your accountant or both. So if someone's talking to me about it, I always go to the accountant on it, say, where are we in the tax bracket, because we don't want to get pushed into another one. It's not a big deal if you go from 22 to 24, but it's a big deal if you go from 12 to 22, right? So make sure you know where you are there. You also want to consider what other sources you have, right? So you may have Social Security, you may have access to a pension. The same way I suggested that delaying taking Social Security may be in your favor. I mean, it may not. It's a very personal decision, but you know, that may work for you. It all taking a distribution from your your retirement account, your tax-deferred IRA, while also having that benefit of reducing your future RMDs, it could also allow you to increase the amount of your pension. If you have a pension formula that means that you'll get a higher distribution the longer you wait to take it, I mean, that's something worth considering too. I suppose these are like pretty good problems to have when we're talking about, oh, we have income and we don't want to have to take out too much. I realize everybody doesn't have this issue, but I think that at the heart of everybody's financial planning decisions, we just want to make smart decisions with our money. We don't want to pay more in taxes than we have to, and we want to pass on as much as we can to the people that we love. And so planning out how we take money from our different accounts, a distribution strategy that considers what type of taxes we pay and how much we pay and when we have to pay them, these are all things that we should be considering when we're doing our retirement planning. Some parts of it are quite simple, but a lot of parts are very nuanced. And the answer is going to be specific to you, not what your brother, your sister, your mother, or someone else did. All right, that's our show for this evening. Thank you so much for joining us. Tune in next time for more Money Talk right here on WPRO.
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19: An evening thunderstorm, then clearing, low 58 to 63. Partly sunny, less humid tomorrow, high 86. Tuesday night, low 63. Wednesday's high, 84. 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
23: From ABC News, I'm Stephanie Officer. A mass exodus out of Spokane this weekend as wildfires engulf parts of Washington State. ABC's Alex Stone.
24: As multiple wildfires converge around Washington State's second largest city.
25: We love this house. We raised our kids here, and everything is gone.
24: John and Kathy Sherrick were out of town when the fires destroyed their house.
26: Every memory of my children are down there. Every memory of my grandchildren are down there. It's just, right now I just feel empty.
24: More than 700 homes and businesses confirmed destroyed, but authorities fear the number could be far higher.
23: 25 Democratic-led states are suing the Trump administration over the president's latest round of tariffs.
27: President Trump last month imposed a sweeping 10 to 12.5% tariff on nearly all imported goods, invoking a law that allows the president to impose tariffs on countries found to engage in unfair trade practices. The coalition of 25 states asked the New York-based Court of International Trade to block the tariffs, arguing Trump bypassed the legal requirements to justify them. Trump's first round of tariffs under a different law was blocked by the Supreme Court in February, and the Democratic states argue these new tariffs will meet a similar fate. Peter Haralambos, ABC News, New York.
23: Meanwhile, Trump, when asked about the U.S. backing off a threatened strike against Iran today, claimed Tehran has been negotiating, even though they've denied it.
28: They're going on right now. It's an amazing thing. We have a little problem with Iran because we have many talks, and we'll say we have or we don't have. You know, we're straight about it. But they deny it. But they're not denying it now. They just put out a statement, not denying it.
23: Maryland Democrats today started advancing legislation for a partisan redistricting, possibly helping the party gain a House seat by 2028. The legislation is expected to be voted on for final passage tomorrow. Voters have to approve the proposed changes to the state constitution before lawmakers can draw up new districts. You're listening to ABC News.
1: If you haven't switched to Pure Talk because you're not sure their coverage is every bit as reliable as Big Wireless, why not take them for a test drive? For a limited time, Pure Talk is offering any of their plans for just $15 a month for the first 3 months.